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10: Happy Sunday, a fun day to you here on a Father's Day edition. I'm Mike Wickett. Thanks for hanging out. Hopefully you got to spend some time with your dad or your kids or just your whole family today here on Father's Day. Phone number is always 310-840-4910. We got people on hold. We're going to go right to you. Quick update. Wyndham Clark wins the U.S. Open, finishes 4-under. The FIFA World Cup. Do we know? I'm going to ask, right? Ben, maybe you know, maybe our board operator, Mondo Hernandez, the tallest Latino in all of talk radio. Is it Cape Verde? Do we have any idea on this one?
11: I think it's Cape Verde.
10: Cape Verde? Is that it? Cape Verde? Okay. All right.
11: I'm not sure.
10: Well, Cape Verde or Cape Verde or whatever, they tied with Uruguay 2-2. And if you see their final goal, the goalie for Uruguay comes out like 20 yards to get the ball, misplays it, and the Cape Verde, that guy kicked it past the goalie.

0: overnight, bringing a low of 12 degrees. Tomorrow morning, expect a mix of sun and clouds, with those fog patches expected to dissipate into the morning, bringing a high of 18 degrees, except 12 along parts of the coast, and a UV index of 7. Overnight, cloudy periods of skies with a low of 12 degrees.
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9: Leads to the set piece. Robinson fizzing it back. Serginho does block. Still in. Might be two. Is two. Or maybe not. The flag comes up for offside. Freeman thought he was celebrating a World Cup goal.
10: After factual review, the goal scorer was not in offside position.
9: And the building shakes in Seattle.
11: We're going crazy. USA wins 2-0 over Australia. Talking about soccer and the excitement in America and whether or not we're a soccer nation or are we on our way. 310-840-4910. The U.S. gets Turkey. You might have called them Turkey forever, but it is now officially Turkey. That is coming up Thursday night. Is that what it had so far? Do we know, Ben? Is that game in back in Los Angeles on Thursday night?
12: I'd have to double check on that for you.
11: Thank you. While you do that, let's go right back to the phones and talk to Daryl down in Miami. What's up, Daryl? You're on Westwood One Sports. Thanks for calling, man. Oh, we lost Daryl. Let's go to Bert next up in Baltimore. What's up, Bert? You're on Westwood One Sports.
13: What's up, Wicked? Yeah, the game is back in L.A. at SoFi.
11: Okay, gotcha. Thank you.
13: Hey, the conversation is fascinating. I was belly laughing when you're like, what's Josh so angry about?
11: Seriously, did you hear?
13: Didn't
11: Josh,
13: he?
11: What's funny is I'm sitting here in my studio. I'm in Iowa. He's in California. And we're all connected back to Mondo, our board operator in California.

0: And I can only hear Josh yelling at people because the way our, my board is set up, I didn't have it set. I'd hit the right button.
1: Well, the funny thing is, the question of the day was, were we a soccer country? But then he said he only wanted to hear from people with an opposite view. But then was pissed off at every one of them.
0: He was. Hey, he was screaming. Josh was just yelling at people. It's like, come on,
1: man. Right. So hey, because I was fascinated by this conversation, I looked up some data, and I'll be real quick. Long story short, I don't think we're a soccer country either. And you know, I'm a soccer dad and a former coach, blah, blah, blah, blah, blah. I looked up data, 123 million people watched the last Super Bowl, about 38% of our population.
0: Yeah.
1: Big soccer countries like Portugal, Japan, the Netherlands, blah, blah, blah, blah, blah. They are watching 30 to 50% of their entire countries are watching the group stage games. We had a huge audience for us, but it was 7 to 8% of our population. So, I don't know. I'm kind of caught in the middle.
0: Bert, let me ask you this, and I know you didn't do this research, but what were the ratings TV-wise for a wild card game? Because I think that's the equivalent to an early group stage game would be an NFL. Like, if the United States made it to the World Cup final, that 18 million number we got for the game against Paraguay, that number would get blown out of the water. I'm not saying it'd be Super Bowl 120 million people or whatever, but I got to imagine this is the equivalent of a wild card game or a divisional game and comparing the Super Bowl. You know what I mean? Like, I don't think it's an apples and apples comparison.
1: 32 million viewers on average for a wild card game. So that's still, triple? We had, 16 million, 18 million.
0: That's still pretty good, man. That's not bad.
1: It's pretty good, man. It is pretty good. And then I've noticed you're changing the pronunciation of, Flo Balogun's name and Turkey and whatnot. Can I give you two things just in case you want to be deadly accurate
0: without
1: being a jerk?
0: I'm generally not deadly accurate, but I'll take it.
1: You've been spot on, man. So the World Cup expanded from 32 to 48 teams, not 64.
0: Oh, okay. All right.
1: And we have won two games in a group stage before, but it was in the first World Cup in 1930.
0: Oh, so it's been 100 years since we won two. Okay.
1: Yeah, 94 years. It's been a little while.
0: Also, how do I say Cape Verde? How do I say that country?
1: Either way, you said it right. That's the ink. It's kind of like Turkey.
0: Yeah.
1: They in Spanish, it's Cabo Verde.
0: Cabo Verde.
1: Cabo San Lucas or whatever in Mexico. Cabo Verde. But
0: okay.
1: The English pronunciation is Cape Verde.
0: I'm going to stick with, Cabo Verde. So is Verde green? Is that green?
1: Yes.
0: So the green cape is what it is what you're telling
1: That's
0: me.
1: It.
0: Okay,
1: That's
0: we got it.
1: It.
0: Bert, thank you, man. Have a great day and happy Father's Day.
1: I'll keep listening.
0: Thank you, brother. Appreciate it. I did look up because everyone, my entire life, and there's a line open for you if you want to get in, 310-840-4910, and jump in on the conversation. My entire life, I have been hearing about this generation is going to be the one that turns America into a soccer country because of youth soccer participation. Every single I was born in 81, all right? I played a little bit of soccer. I wasn't the athlete, but I played goalie because I could catch. I was long-armed, all right? I didn't like running. It was perfect. And then my generation didn't change soccer. And then the Landon Donovan era, there were kids in the 90s, didn't change American soccer. We still weren't very good. And then the next generation, Gen Z kids, didn't change soccer. We weren't very good. By the way, Egypt has run 2 goals in the last 9 minutes, and they now lead New Zealand 2-1. In case you're trying to keep track, Egypt now leads New Zealand 2-1. But I was trying to find out about youth participation and participation, period. And in terms of outdoor soccer participation, 6 years and up, and this includes old people too, but 6 and up. In 2018, there were about 11.5 million people playing soccer in this country. In 2023, so this is the newest data that I have right now, about 14 million people playing soccer. So I would imagine if they had data for 2025 available, it's around, say, 14.5 to 15 million people play soccer. The majority of that is the youngsters, age 6 to 12. And I feel like at 32% of all outdoor soccer players, 32%, so roughly a third, are ages 6 to 12. I feel like that has been the same number, 32%, so roughly a third, are ages 6 to 12. I feel like that has been the same number since I've been on this earth. Young people play soccer, all right? And boys specifically, we'll talk about this for because this is what we're talking about, because we know the women are good. The boys play soccer from 6 to 12, but as they turn into young men, teenagers, they don't want to play soccer anymore. It's not as cool to play soccer. It's cool to play basketball. It's cool to play football. It's cool to smoke cigarettes and hang out with chicks. You know what I mean? Like soccer, I don't think in my life, when I was a kid, there wasn't a cool factor. Maybe now the coolness is there because Team USA is really good. And maybe these young people, this 6 to 12 age group, is watching this. Kind of like what Caitlin Clark did for girls basketball. Like girls all over, all ages, all of a sudden started seeing her hit logo threes at Iowa. And the amount of girls that started playing basketball and becoming good and started shooting like her skyrocketed. Maybe if we can get to the Elite Eight, maybe if we can win two knockout rounds, maybe it'll do the same thing for youth soccer. But again, I think that number, about a third of all soccer players are ages 6 to 12. I think it's been that same number my entire life. 310-840-4910, 310-840-4910. Loving the conversation here tonight. So thank you guys for getting in. Let's go to San Diego, America's finest city. Doug, you're on Westwood One Sports.
2: How you doing, my man?
0: I'm well. What's up, Doug?
2: Appreciate you taking the call.
0: For sure. Happy Father's Day to you.
2: Yeah, right on, man. I appreciate that. I'm a grandpa, actually.
0: Okay. All right. We'll get to Grandparents' Day in a few weeks.
2: Yeah, is there such a thing?
0: Mm-hmm. Dude, there's a holiday for everything. Hallmark's got a monopoly on this.
2: Yeah, no kidding. I'm trying to figure out what the hell Juneteenth is.
0: Well, we'll get to that another time. It signifies the end of slavery in America. So that's it.
2: Okay, all right.
0: Juneteenth, a very important day, and this is the final slaves were freed in America on that day.
2: Well, thank you for telling me that.
0: There you go. Here we go.
2: For telling me that.
0: There you go. Here we go.
2: Now I know. Hey, look, man, you know what? Soccer has become very popular.
0: Yeah.
2: Amongst the youth, to your point. And no, it's not big, especially at my age. I mean, I'm watching it now only because it's a World Cup. I'm 66 years old, so watching it World Cup and the United States doing what they're doing right now, that's a big deal. That's cool, man. And but it's not quite there yet. Not like baseball, football, basketball.
0: Sure. How old are your grandkids?
2: Even hockey. Huh?
0: How old are your grandkids?
2: They're 5, 7, 9, and 12.
0: Any of those four kids playing soccer?
2: Nope.
0: None of them. All playing baseball. Okay, I love that, by the way, because youth baseball participation in America has been going the other way. As soccer has been going up, Little League participation has been going down, unfortunately, because everybody needs to play travel, and every parent thinks their kid's going to make it to the show, and there's a lot of, parents are not that intelligent sometimes when it comes to their kids' own athletic ability. But I think that's interesting. You have four kids, 12 and under, four grandkids, 12 and under, and none of them play soccer in a time when more kids are playing youth soccer than ever. That's interesting.
2: You know what? I just left my grandson's first all-star soccer game, and his whole league are hosting the soccer tournament, or not soccer, listen to me, and baseball tournament.
0: Yeah.
2: And they won. They 10-zip. It was a run rule.
0: Oh.
2: And the whole team, all the league, all levels won their first game by run rule.
0: Oh, gosh.
2: So, yeah, we're kicking some butt right now.
0: Well, maybe we will see you in Williamsport, man. Thank you for the phone call, Doug. And, again, a happy Father's Day to you. 310-840-4910. Steven, down in Florida. Steven, thanks for calling, man. You're on Westwood One Sports.
3: Hi, thanks for having me. I want to put an end to this mental masturbation once and for all that this is a soccer nation. I'm a lot older than you. Those statistics you gave on the football versus the soccer, why it's so misleading. I live in South Florida, in Fort Lauderdale, and I'm telling you, I see the bars, I see the people. 90% of the fans in America watching soccer are foreigners, most of them from South America, from Europe, from Central America. And you're probably, so that's why that statistic is meaningless, because they're not American. It's not a Native American sport. It's people who came here, foreigners from South America, Central America, Latino countries, European countries. Number one. Number two, you're probably too young to remember, but back in the 80s, we did have an American soccer league, and the great players played in it, Pele, Breckenbauer. It bombed. It lasted. I think Trump actually owned one of the teams. It's just, you know what it is? I think just my, now that's fact. Everything I just said is fact. Here's just now, just my own speculation. It's just too slow a game. That's why, you know,
0: thank you. I'm gonna jump in here, and thank you for calling. And Steven, I think we're on the, I don't think we're necessarily that nation. I'm going to say that you opining that people from other countries are juicing up the TV ratings, I don't think we can call that as a fact. Okay. I live in West Des Moines, Iowa, okay? It is as suburban as it gets where I live. I play poker with my buddies every other Friday night. And these are dudes in the Midwest, they're dads. They're football guys, they're sometimes college basketball, they're not NBA guys. When we played poker last Friday night, when the U.S. played Paraguay, I showed up late. They were all glued to the TV. And they're not one of them was a foreigner, as you were calling them. So I'm going to contradict that part of your statement. Okay? I don't think that it's fair to say that the only reason that 18 million came up is the TV rating for USA versus Paraguay in the United States is because South American or foreigners or people who have come to this country and are not originally born here or are of those of the descent of those countries. I don't think that's the reason for the high TV rating. I think that's unfair. I don't think that's a fact. Because I was in a room with 10 dudes, 10 white guys from Iowa. Doesn't get a lot whiter than that. And they were all glued to it because they wanted to see what we were going to do. They wanted to see Team USA play, and everybody could not. I was talking to them like, you guys actually paying attention and watching this? Because I'm not a soccer guy. And they were saying, this is awesome. We're doing great. They were all juiced. And was 10 white guys from Iowa. Well, 9 from Iowa, and I'm from Michigan. But I'm going to contradict that. And as far as the game being slow, I mean, maybe. I had the same conversation with my dad, and he's 80. I don't know how old Steve was. We had to let him go because he swore. But my dad's 80, and he has not watched one single dribble of the World Cup. He was born in the 1940s. He doesn't care about soccer. He didn't grow up. He hated the fact that I was even interested as a kid for the 2 years I played soccer as a 10-year-old or whatever. And I said, why not? He said, because you can watch for the whole game and it's 0-0. Well, I said, Dad, to you, there's nothing happening in that game. To soccer fan, they're watching the strategy. They're watching the ball go back and forth. They're watching the double teams. They're watching all the intricacies of soccer that you don't understand. And they're loving it. And soccer fan can watch a baseball game and say, just throw it and hit it. Well, there's a lot that goes in when the count's zero, the count's nothing and nothing, or the count's 1-0. It's a lot different when the count's 0-2. What are you going to do with the ball when you're up 0-2? Well, you're not putting it over the plate. Well, why wouldn't you just throw it over the plate? This is boring. You're going to throw it in the dirt. Why would you throw it in the dirt? Because a non-baseball fan doesn't understand. You throw it in the dirt on an 0-2 pitch because maybe you can get the guy to chase. You know, strike three. So So there's just those intricacies that maybe you didn't grow up enjoying or appreciating, and I am one of those people that did not grow up and enjoy and appreciate that I'm trying to learn, and I'm picking up on a few things. Here we go. So, Steve, thank you for the call, man. Again, I think it's a generational thing. I think you're right about that. I do. It's a great call, minus the swearing part. We're not going to go with that. 310-840-4910. If we got any more calls to get to, we're going to get to them on the soccer side. Got some NFL news to get to as well. That's next. We'll wrap this up and send it on to Johnny Ballgame next on Westwood One Sports.
4: The U.S. men's national team is 2-0 for the first time since 1930. After an historic start, is it too early to dream of America celebrating its 250th birthday with a World Cup trophy? Westwood One Sports.
5: Taking a look at the Environment Canada forecast, it's partly cloudy this evening with a 30% chance of showers earlier on into the evening, with fog patches expected to develop overnight, bringing a low of 12 degrees. Tomorrow morning, expect a mix of sun and clouds, with those fog patches expected to dissipate into the morning, bringing a high of 18 degrees, except 12 along parts of the coast, and a UV index of 7. Overnight, cloudy periods of skies with a low of 12 degrees.
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0: Soccer enthusiasm is kind of an education for me. 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Let's go to Beth in North Carolina. Beth, thanks for calling. You're on Westwood One Sports.
15: Hello, Mike. How are you?
0: I'm well, Beth. How are you?
15: I am well as well.
0: All right. Are we a soccer nation?
15: Soccer. Yeah. Yes, I believe so. When I grew up in high school in the 80s, 88, I graduated high school. We would go to the soccer games after school just to watch the cute guys playing. I mean, they were all fit as can be. We love soccer. My daughters, I had them in soccer when they were growing up. I mean, It's been around for a long time. And we have fields in Greensboro, North Carolina, just swimming of soccer all weekend long, all year long. We have the Fusion here in North Carolina. I mean, I watched the World Cup in 2024. The bar was packed with people. It was the most fun time I remember, you know. So anyway, and that's my feel. Yeah, we're a soccer nation. It's just, you know.
0: Beth, let me ask you this. Is that bar packed right now, or was it packed on Friday night?
15: Probably. I wasn't there.
0: Okay.
15: Let's just assume
0: that bar was packed on Friday afternoon for USA and Australia, and it was packed the previous Friday for USA Paraguay, and it'll be packed this Friday for Turkey and USA on Thursday night when they play. Excuse me. That's not what I'm talking about.
15: It will be packed.
0: I believe that.
15: I know.
0: My question is, 8 weeks from now, when the LA Galaxy is playing DC United, how many people will be at that bar to watch soccer?
15: They will be, because what else is on? However, we love sports. You know what I'm saying?
0: I do.
15: But we are a sports kind of thing, and it was probably packed. I would have been there on Friday night, but I had to work.
0: Sick. This is America. You call in sick for soccer.
15: I know. No, I'm a massage therapist. I had to be there for the people. You know, the people I was massaging. Those ladies were so happy I was there. I made their day.
0: Well, if you ever need more work, you come see me in Des Moines. I need a massage.
15: I've never been to Iowa. I'll travel out there. But soccer is a sport. It's a United sport. It's a USA sport. And go USA.
0: Hey, Beth, thank you very much.
15: USA, you're welcome.
0: Have a great night. See you later. I think, by the way, in 8 weeks, you will have post-trade deadline baseball. You will have NFL preseason, which we have more of an interest in this country than MLS soccer. So I think those are two things that people will be more excited about than the MLS. But I could be wrong. I think the one thing that would just juice up the interest in the MLS or juice up interest in soccer in this country when it's not the World Cup would be if this Team USA could get to a Final Four. God forbid they get to a championship and win it. Good Lord, imagine that. Let's go to Troy, who's in the Steel City. What's up, Troy? You're on Westwood One Sports.
16: What's up, brother? How are you?
0: Doing all right, man. What's on your mind?
16: Just your last comment right there, I mean, you're spot on. I mean, the ratings are up for the World Cup, just like the ratings are up for curling and speed skating when we're watching the Olympics. This is the Olympics of soccer. This is the best thing that soccer can put together as a whole for everyone to watch it. Now, I'm a soccer coach, 13U travel and club. I played soccer my entire life. I played soccer in college. There is something right now in the game that is will prevent us from ever being a soccer nation. And if you look at high school and you look at middle school sports and you look at football and you look at baseball and things of that sort, these kids are getting in at that level, and that's where they're getting scouted from. They're going to college for what they did in their high school. That is not the deal with soccer. High school soccer is nothing compared to club soccer and travel soccer in the United States. And with me being a coach, it's $2,400 per kid to join a club soccer. And this is I'm a high level, right before high level, above mid-level soccer club. There are more expensive ones around me. And what I'm finding out is you're getting kids that their parents are rich and they're signing them up and they're playing and they're going home to their Xbox and they're going home to their friends and they're going home to other sports and they're going home to other things. And they're not in it because they love this game. They're in it because it's something that their parents could afford. And most of the good, great athletes, athletes with potential, kids that could carry this nation into being a soccer nation will never be able to afford to play soccer. So you are stuck in this conundrum to where you can play for your high school and, you know, 30, I think there was a survey that came out, only 25 to 30% of high schools around the world or around the United States would consider themselves as a top three program that they put the money into, as in soccer, wrestling, basketball, all those things are incorporated through school systems, which help them get pads, which helps them get to practice, which helps them do things that you know, promote them and get them closer to being good in that sport. And in the USA, we don't care. If you have the money, you can play for the club. And yes, there are some kids that have some money and have some skill, and those go to the best clubs. And the best club teams are always really good. You'll find yourself as a club team playing another club team, and you'll lose 15-0. You know why? Because on that other club team, it's actually kids who love soccer, and the other team, who should never be getting beat 15-0, is full of kids that their parents signed them up. It's sad. It's not a game that is pushed to get our kids into. It is a game, like you said, that when you're young, you think about, oh, it's good for him. Oh, it's good for her. She's going to get exercise. He's not going to get hurt. That's the only reason that people are getting themselves into soccer. And it's so crazy because we have so many great athletes in the United States. We run all the major sports. If soccer was more accessible financially to boost these kids up, those athletes, other than soccer being viewed as a wussy sport in the U.S., which is another huge problem, and all their friends are playing football and all their friends are playing basketball, and when you're that young, you have to pick seasons. You can't just play football and soccer at the same time. You have to choose, and the coaches are really bad about practice.
0: I want to get one more up here because I only have 90 seconds left in the show, but thank you for the phone call, man. All your points are valid, and you speak from a spot of knowledge, so I appreciate that. I want to squeeze in Christine. Christine, I got about 30 seconds for you, and I apologize. We're about to run out of time. Christine in Maryland, go ahead. Do we have Christine?
17: Thanks, go ahead. Hi, how you doing?
0: I'm well. Go ahead.
17: I think that this World Cup, we're not a soccer nation generally because nobody really watches it professionally, but this World Cup hopefully may change that because I think we all needed this World Cup. It's just been so exciting, and I was walking down the street the other day on Friday, and I heard roars from various restaurants and bars, and I was like, I need to get in there and watch, even though I don't really watch soccer professionally. But you know, and I'm a mom, so I thought my kids played soccer from kindergarten to eighth grade, and I heard that soccer was a good baseline sport to pivot into any other sport. So
0: it could be. Christine, I got to cut. Christine, I have to cut you off because I'm out of here in 15 seconds. But thank you, and I hope you enjoy going to those bars and watching the games. Thank you to our guests, Art Cummings and Jim Duquette, for our producer, Ben Strober, our board operator, Mando Hernandez. I'm Mike Wickett. Thank you for listening. Great calls. John Mallory takes
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30: From the National Newsroom of the Canadian Press, I'm John Kennedy. A company to build Canada's next submarine fleet will soon be selected in a contract worth tens of billions of dollars. South Korea's Hanwha and Germany's TKMS have spent 2 years vying for the project with different strategies and promises. Most experts say the contest appears to be a dead heat, and no one really knows which will win, as Ottawa is keeping it tightly under wraps. The government is expected to declare its preferred bidder in the coming days, ahead of July's NATO summit. Canada's men's national team center back Derek Cornelius used to be able to walk down Canadian streets without being recognized. Not anymore. He says Canada's run at this summer's FIFA World Cup has shown a bright new light on many of the national squad's players, and that support is helping to fuel their success at the games.
31: I think for a lot of the guys, you know, maybe when we're playing in our European teams, that when you go out on the street, you can maybe get recognized and ask for pictures and autographs, but not so much in Canada. But honestly, the last 2 weeks, you know, we go out of the hotel and it's like, you know, we're getting swarmed, and it's nice. It means that, you know, the team, people are following, people are really paying attention.
30: Canada wraps up Group B play against Switzerland in Vancouver on Wednesday. The two countries are tied at the top of the group with 4 points each, but Canada is ahead on goal difference, and that would take first place with either a win or a draw. There were protests at the World Cup in Inglewood, California. That's where protesters gathered outside the Iran-Belgium match to call out the regime and pressure U.S. President Donald Trump to remember his promise to the Iranian people back in March. Sarah Baranis wants FIFA and everyone watching to know this is more than just a soccer game.
32: I'm not here to support Team Melli, the Islamic team. They don't represent us, especially because these players didn't speak up for all the young people that were killed. And so that's why we're here to show FIFA this isn't a soccer game. This is a protest against the Islamic regime.
30: Some protesters ripped Iranian flags, while others carried the flag that predated the 1979 Islamic Revolution. Canada's proposed online safety legislation is being viewed as a first step towards greater oversight of artificial intelligence chatbots. Bill C-34 would require companies to introduce safeguards aimed at reducing harmful online interactions. The debate comes amid a lawsuit from a New Brunswick mother against OpenAI over the death of her daughter. The federal government says the legislation is intended to make digital platforms safer for Canadians. UK Prime Minister Keir Starmer could announce a major decision in the coming days as he faces a possible challenge from a political rival. ABC foreign correspondent Marcus Moore reports from London.
33: ABC News has learned that Starmer and Trump have not spoken this weekend, suggesting that President Trump is merely guessing. Starmer is facing domestic pressure for him to resign over plummeting popularity for his Labour Party, and everyone is watching what happens when Starmer is expected to lay out a timeline for the next steps in his premiership.
30: This is the Canadian Press. In sports, Matthew and Brady Tkachuk are about to team up in Florida after the Panthers pulled off another summer blockbuster. The Panthers and Ottawa have a deal where Florida sends 4 draft picks to the Senators for Brady Tkachuk. The picks were Florida's first rounder this year, number 9 overall, along with 2 picks acquired earlier today in the Panthers' deal to send Mackie Semiskevich to Seattle and another first rounder in 2029. Cape Verde's magical start to its first World Cup isn't over. In fact, it might just be getting started. The tiny island nation stunned tournament favorite Spain last week and did it again against Uruguay today, coming from behind for a 2-2 draw. Kevin Pina scored on a free kick for Cape Verde's first ever goal in the World Cup. Helio Varela scored the equalizer. On the edge of the greatest collapse in U.S. history, American Wyndham Clark held his nerve against a charge by Sam Burns and the Shinnecock Hills Gallery that never gave him much love until he captured his second Open title in 4 years. From the Canadian Press, I'm John Kennedy.
1: Taking a look at the Environment Canada forecast, it's partly cloudy this evening, with a 30% chance of showers earlier on into the evening, with fog patches expected to develop overnight, bringing a low of 12 degrees. Tomorrow morning, expect a mix of sun and clouds, with those fog patches expected to dissipate into the morning, bringing a high of 18 degrees, except 12 along parts of the coast, and a UV index of 7. Overnight, cloudy periods of skies, with a low of 12 degrees.
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0: it. And that's what this World Cup is for the American soccer fan. It's breakfast in bed, dude. And it tastes really good. But for as good as it tastes, am I going to get up, put my clothes on, and like go out to breakfast for it good? No. It's probably why I'm not going to follow the Copa America, whenever the hell that is. We want a big deal. And we know this is the biggest tournament in the world. American fans, we're smart enough to know the magnitude of World Cup. And if we're going to be good, cool. If not, see ya. Wouldn't want to be ya. Let's get to Dallas first tonight. Appreciate Dallas tuning in. Saint in Dallas is first up with Johnny Ballgame on Westwood One. What do you know, Saint?
1: What's going on, man? Johnny Ballgame. It's always a pleasure to talk to you, my brother. A World Cup, man. It's been amazing. You hit it on the head, man. This is my proposal. Hear me out here. I honestly know that I've been hearing on the radio all day about, is, you know, the United States a sports nation. Absolutely not. But what will make it a sports nation, a soccer nation, is if the World Cup is in the United States every 4 years. This would be amazing. We would look forward to it. We're passionate about it. We will get better at our stadium sponsorships, whatever needs to be done. I think it's something that we should probably think about. I mean, it's been amazing, and everybody that's traveled over here has absolutely loved it. So it's like, I don't think it'll be any bias against everything. But I love the World Cup, what it's doing for everybody, bringing everybody together. Let's have it here in the United States every 4 years. You can keep the other 4 years. Let's have it here.
0: Saint in Dallas, thank you for the call, and I buy in completely. The only issue is the rest of the world says, hell no. It will never, ever, ever happen, and it makes us look like super arrogant American sports fans. Like, the only way this thing's really going to be good is it's just because you have it here. We have the resources, which is true. We have the stadiums, which is true. We have the hotels and the mega cities to handle the world coming here, which is all true. Hell yes, we could host this thing every 4 years, but hell no, FIFA is ever going to even consider that. I'm with you. But yeah, you have, what, isn't there like 4 or 5 completely empty soccer megaplex stadiums in like Brazil right now? They built them all and then they have nothing to do with them. Yeah, no, we already have that here. And they're really nice stadiums, the finest on the planet. But no, dude, they're never going to give us that. If they did, hey, yeah, you would not have me object to that at all. Keep these calls going. Let's get to San Francisco. Anthony in San Francisco is now live on Westwood One Sports Night. Anthony, what you got, man?
2: What's up, brother? How you doing? Happy Father's Day to all the fathers out there. Want to share a sports memory I have with my pops. And, you know, it's funny. I think all of our dads of a certain age, they're all tough, right? All kind of tough, not very emotional, well, not very woke, right? But my father was very close with his father. And his father passed away kind of when he was in his 30s. And I remember, I'm from San Francisco, the Giants won the World Series in 2012. And we went out in the Mission, we're partying in the streets, we're drinking, people are burning mattresses and jumping on top of school buses, and it was awesome. And my pops kind of took a second to himself, and he was just kind of staring at everything. And I walked over to him, and I didn't even say anything, and he turned to me, and he just said, "I wish my dad was here." And he looked at me, and it was a really emotional moment we had, and I looked at him, and I said, "You know what? I'm glad that you're here." And that is not just sports-related. It's one of the best moments I've ever had with my father, and it's because of sports, and sports is awesome. And I'm so glad that it allows us to connect to the people we love, and a lot of the times for young men, it's our fathers. So happy Father's Day to all the dads out there.
0: Wow, great call. Yep. You know, his dad probably went to, you know, Candlestick watching, you know, Willie Mays and that era, Willie McCovey of the Giants play. There's very few things in sports, you guys, that can be the backdrop for that story. And that is why I think a lot of us are just absolutely in love with sports. Why we're sports fans. Those emotions. How about North Carolina? We got Beth on the line. Hey, Beth. Welcome to Johnny Ballgame Westwood One Sports Night. What you got?
3: Hi, Johnny Ballgame. It's so nice to talk to you. So it's a Father's Day, and my father passed away in 2003, but I still remember him to this day, obviously, and miss him terribly. But one thing I remember is we're from Chicago, and we moved to North Carolina in the early 70s. But in the 80s, when the Chicago Bears were in the Super Bowl, they did the Super Bowl shuffle. And I remember you could watch it on TV, and he was like always telling me, there's the Super Bowl shuffle, because Jim McMahon was the quarterback. I loved him, but my dad and I always had that in common and loved that. And I miss my dad till this day, and just remembering him on this Father's Day. So that was a really good memory, the Super Bowl shuffle.
0: Oh, beautiful. Thank you, Beth. And I love the 85 Bears. I mean, it's funny. Like, those guys still get treated in that town like they're the starters for the current team. It's never ended. You know, I have a buddy who was an 85 Bear. He was on the team. And he goes back every 10 years for the anniversary and everything that comes with it. Like, being an 85 Bear, that's big time. And I love all the documentaries, the America's Game, the 30 for 30s. Seen them all in the Super Bowl shuffle. Yeah, so sweet. They just nailed every bit of that Super Bowl shuffle. Other teams have tried to do it, like the imitation. It just hasn't been there. Like, if you want to laugh at something, my board operator, I think you're an LA Rams fan, Peyton Lodge. Why don't you YouTube the music video Ram It from the LA Rams in the like same time the Bears did the Super Bowl shuffle? I want you to ram it and like compare that to the Super Bowl shuffle. Great stuff. 310-840-4910. This is an easy sell, this World Cup, to the American sports fan. And it's not a soccer nation, in my opinion, but it's a winning nation. It's an event nation. And no, it's a party nation. We know when something's a big deal, especially when we're in it, because we're good and we're going to the knockout round. And these are going to be big, big matches. I'll be honest with you. This is my top priority in sports now. Right now, on June 21st, if I could only watch one game this next week, I'm picking USA. And how about this? And I know who they're playing. I don't want to pronounce it, whatever. But that's when you know you're a mega sports fan. When you don't even care who they play. You're going to see your team. That's who you're supporting. You don't give a rip who the opponent is. If you ask somebody, hey, you want to go to the game? I don't know. Depends. Who are they playing? Eh. Okay, fine. You need the event. You know, I will watch my team play Turkey. But to be honest, that's my top priority. I'm more excited to watch that than a Seattle Mariners baseball game. And yes, I'm probably the only person listening or talking on this radio station right now, all 300 plus affiliates, that's a Seattle Mariner fan. Shout out to everybody in the Northwest. Yeah, I'm more into this soccer team now than I am, you know, going home every night, turning the M's on. I'm in. But when it goes and it's out of my face, when the breakfast in bed no longer happens because she's sick of me and she left, I'm not going to go find that breakfast. No. But if you give it to me in bed, breakfast in bed, I'm going to eat it every day, man. And that's where we are with this World Cup. It is on a silver platter in our country. We're good in a month where the NFL doesn't exist every 4 years. We're getting all the boxes checked. 310-840-4910. I'm Johnny Ballgame. We'll get right back to these calls. 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
5: Taking a look at the Environment Canada forecast. To start your morning, there will be a mix of sun and clouds, and fog patches are expected to dissipate further on into the morning. That will bring a high of 18 degrees, except 12 degrees along parts of the coast, and a UV index of 7 or high. Then overnight, expect some cloudiness and a low of 12 degrees. And tomorrow, expect on and off rainfall and a high of 20 degrees.
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0: league. Oh, yeah, what happened? They lost in the divisional round. Eli Manning, Hail Mary at halftime. 15-1, 15-done. Can't do that when you're 15-1. Ask Lion fan. A couple of years ago, they were 15-2. Got beat by the damn Commanders in the divisional round. 1-done. Have not really ever recovered from that. And now I don't know where the hell Detroit's going. 310-840-4910. I love it. God, we are flying by on this kind of Father's Day edition. Still taking calls on that too. Give me the best sports experience you ever had with your dad. I'm Johnny Ballgame. 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
1: We're a month away from NFL training camps opening. The return of Patrick Mahomes. QB battles in Cleveland, Minnesota, and Atlanta. Myles Garrett joining Matthew Stafford in L.A. 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
2: Taking a look at the Environment Canada forecast, there will be a mix of sun and clouds to start off your morning, with fog patches expected to dissipate later on into the morning. There will be a high of 18 degrees, except 12 along parts of the coast, and a high UV index of 7. Overnight, you can expect to see periods of cloudy skies and a low of 12 degrees. And tomorrow, there will be periodic rainfall and a high of 20 degrees.
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4: You know, someone who... obviously has never heard me before, and that's totally okay. I've had this gig, Westwood One Sports Night, late night Sundays, for about 6 months, so I get it. But one guy hit me up, and he said, stop saying dude. To that, I would probably say, dude, that's just kind of my style. It's kind of how I roll. Appreciate you guys. 310-840-4910, Johnny Ballgame. On Westwood One Sports Night. I asked earlier because I really don't know. I do know that the top 10 picks in Tuesday's draft are likely freshmen. All of them. Never happened. Does that mean it's working? The NBA rule not allowing high school to NBA. You got to have that 1 year in between. You got to be 1 year removed from what should be your high school graduating class. Does that mean it's working? Because the freshmen, hey, they're ready. After that 1 year of college, here they are. At least their ceiling is determined enough to be a top 10 pick. Is that it? Or does it tell me that, why is the NBA still doing this? You could be getting these guys a year earlier. And maybe college basketball, I don't know if it would benefit or not. Would you rather have college basketball where the top 10, 12 players in high school don't go? Maybe that would level the playing field. I don't know. Maybe that would convince players to stay longer. They're going to leave anyway in the portal. So you can't expect a guy to even stay 2 years anymore. If he has a good year, he's gone, depending on your school. And even then. So would you be okay, NBA? Now, we're gonna end this. It's not a college basketball rule. It's an NBA rule. I don't know. Your thoughts, 310-840-4910. We'll get to the calls. I got Lawrence, Kansas, and our main man, Prozac. Appreciate you for the call. Prozac, you wanted to talk a little bit of Father's Day. Go for it, Prozac.
5: Oh, yes, sir. Ball game, thank you. My father taught me how to keep score in a baseball game, and he would pack this book around with him everywhere he went. And every time I went to the Kansas City Royals baseball games, he would have that book, and he packed it, you know, and wrote in there everything, circles, the Ks, the flyouts, the hoppers, all that stuff. And I learned that from him, and it's phenomenal. And it's a joy to look back into that book and see all those games that we went to. You know, some of them included Bo Jackson and some of the other great Royals players like, you know, George Brett, Dan Quisenberry, and those guys. But my most special memory sporting with my father is he was a skydiver, and he would take me to the drop zones with him when I was, you know, a kid, 11, 10 years old. And,

0: had no idea I was going to love the World Cup the way I'm loving the World Cup. It's been such a wonderful, pleasant surprise for me. And it's not like I don't like the World Cup. I watched Team USA all 4 years in the World Cup, but that's all I really give soccer. I'll give it the World Cup, kinda, but I'm all in on this one. Soccer's everywhere I go, and I love it. I can't get enough of it. I'm watching all the shows, and I like the coverage. But I also understand the fact it's on American soil, our stadiums, our kickoff times. Team USA's rocking. We're really good, or we have been. So, I mean, we at least have two more weeks of this. You have one more match in group, and then you get your first knockout round game. And then you get about a game every 6-7 days. So we still have like two more weeks guaranteed. The team's good. We're going to be in it. There's no NFL to be found this time of year. NFL shuts off. And it's only every 4 years. Wait, what? I mean, I'm loving this. It's been the perfect sporting event at this time for me. But that does not mean that I'm going to care about the CONCACAF Gold Cup. I don't think I will. I don't think I'm going to care about Copa America. I don't think I'm going to dive into the MLS. Messi already plays in the MLS, and I don't watch it. What, CONCACAF Nations League? I don't think it's going to do that, but it'll get me excited for World Cups. Only problem is, next World Cup, Spain, Portugal, Morocco, 2030. What's the time difference? 6 hours from Eastern Standard Time? So you don't get the American, necessarily all the American kickoff times. And I think it's a tough ask, asking an American sports fan at 3 in the morning, 4 in the morning, to watch a soccer match. It's a tough ask. But that's not here, not getting any of those kickoff times. They're all American kickoff times. It's been perfect. But is it going to take soccer to this unprecedented level? I don't think so. But I'll tell you this, this sure is bitching, man. I'm loving World Cup. Can't wait for the next match. And I don't even care who they're playing. That's when you know you're invested in your team. You don't care who the opponent is. You just want to watch your team. That's a beautiful thing for a sports fan. Let's get back to the calls. Father's Day, memories, anything you want to talk about. Let's get to Michael. He's in Morgan Hill, California. Michael, you're live with Johnny Ballgame. What you got?
1: Hey, how you doing, Johnny? I just wanted to give a shout-out to my dad. I've been listening to this radio since I was probably around 5. One of the craziest moments I had, I just found this out. I guess I was there for the 2010 Giants Dynasty World Series. That's got to be one of the craziest stories I'm able to tell, is that my dad was there, and he was able to take me to the parades when I was little, and when the police was trying to clear everybody out, the whole city was just going crazy.
0: Sweet story. You got to go to a parade for the Giants. I love those Giants teams, by the way. Thank you for the call, Michael, in California. I love those Giants teams. Every other year, the three titles, and the Giants didn't win squat forever. You know, not since Willie Mays in New York. And then they got those three, Bochy, Posey. That was fun. Let's get to Detroit. We got Victor in Detroit. What you got, Victor? You're with Johnny Ballgame. What do you know? What do you say?
2: Hey, man. How you doing tonight?
0: Good. Good.
2: Listen, I was young, and Wade Boggs recorded his 3,000th hit in Tampa Bay, man. And that ball was a home run, and it came all the way at us and landed about 12 sections right in front of us. And me and my dad love baseball, and I guess, back when I was about 10 years old, I didn't know how special it was, but still think about that today, man. And I know my father, Phil's still listening to this radio station right now, and I hope he hears it, because that meant a lot to me, man.
0: Phil?
2: Yeah, Phil Dunn, man, in Knoxville, Tennessee. And I'm from Detroit, Michigan, and I can't be with my father today, but we love baseball and we love the Tigers. And, you know, back when we lived in Florida, we loved the Devil Rays. Was a brand new team. And, man, I'll tell you what, it was just an experience. You just, when you're a young kid, you don't know what you got in front of you. Man, see somebody hit a 3,000th career hit, and it was a home run. It was a whole experience.
0: Thanks for the call, Victor, in Detroit. Wonderful story. Wade Boggs, you know, he had that victory lap of a career in Tampa, like a lot of dudes, Jose Canseco, a few of those guys, with Greg Vaughn, Fred McGriff. Like, all those sluggers had that stop in Tampa just to hit another 40 bombs on their way out. That would have been cool to see Wade Boggs do all that. And guys, that's what sports do. And that's why sports in Father's Day will always go hand in hand. Not, you know, the U.S. Open's always terrific because there's so many father and son and father and daughter golf combinations. Everybody golfs and they love the U.S. Open. But baseball, we had stories. Football, we had stories. You know, and then it's part of being, you know, if you are a father, you know, you're listening thinking, hey, maybe I found an idea that I'm going to do with my son or daughter. And we got that cool bond in this country. And you know, with sports. And there's certain aspects of our life that draw emotions, you guys, that only sports can touch those emotions. It's crazy. That's why we're all lovely sports fans. I keep using that word. I hear it every match of the World Cup. Been a lot of fun watching the World Cup so far. But again, it's been on a silver platter for the American sports fan, and I'm eating up every second of it. It's like breakfast in bed. I'm going to eat it every day. It's served for me. But when it's no longer served for me, I'm probably not going to get up and fix it every day. So I'm going to keep on keeping on with this World Cup. I think you guys probably will too. Benny Boy Strober, our producer, always great stuff. Rock solid. Gosh, he's got the big one. In Washington, D.C., big draft. Peyton Lodge running our board. Well done, Peyton. Good stuff. I'm Johnny Ballgame. It's Westwood One Sports. Guys, download the Westwood One Sports app. Enjoy your week.
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5: From the National Newsroom of the Canadian Press, I'm David Augustine. Canada has reached an agreement with Australia to buy key components for a new Arctic over-the-horizon radar system. The federal government says BAE Systems Australia will work alongside Canadian companies on the project, with construction work expected to begin July 1st. Ottawa has committed more than $6 billion toward the radar system, which will be able to detect aircraft and maritime threats across the north. Now, the project includes transmission and receiving sites in southern Ontario, where land purchases near Barrie and Kawartha Lakes have generated concerns from some residents. AI safety advocates say the federal government's proposed online safety legislation is a good start on regulating artificial intelligence chatbots. But they say more work will need to protect Canadians from their potential harms.
6: Bill C-34 was introduced earlier this month in the House of Commons and would regulate the companies behind AI chatbots with measures to lower the risk of chatbots communicating harmful content. It would also put in place crisis intervention protocols for cases involving self-harm, suicide, or violence. The founder of Artificial Intelligence Governance and Safety Canada suggests that AI platforms should be forced to recognize a user's sign of mental health distress, point them to resources, and end the conversation to prevent any harm. Naira Ahmed, The Canadian Press.
5: Communities across Canada mark the 30th National Indigenous Peoples Day with ceremonies, celebrations, and reflections on the contributions of First Nations, Inuit, and Métis people. In Ottawa, veterans and community members gathered at the National Aboriginal Veterans Monument to mark 25 years since its unveiling and honor Indigenous military service. Speakers also reflected on the lasting impacts of colonialism and the need for reconciliation to include meaningful action and accountability. Prime Minister Mark Carney joined events in Nanaimo, BC, where he visited a cultural exhibit and highlighted partnerships with Indigenous communities. In entertainment, a classic Pixar franchise returned to top the box office this weekend.
7: Extinction, not again!
8: Toy Story 5 took the top spot in movie theaters this weekend. At $160 million domestic, the animated sequel is now the biggest opening of 2026, besting the Super Mario Galaxy movie.
9: People are starved for the truth.
8: Steven Spielberg's Disclosure Day fell to second place in its second weekend. The alien thriller added another $17 million this weekend. And the low-budget horror Obsession just keeps on drawing crowds, earning another $14 million in ticket sales. Mike Dubusky, ABC News.
5: And heavy rain eased across southern Quebec on Sunday after a powerful storm flooded homes, roads, and neighborhoods in Montreal's West Island and area south of the city. Environment Canada says some locations received up to 150 millimeters of rain within hours, leaving saturated ground vulnerable to additional rainfall. Fire crews spent the weekend helping residents in hard-hit communities, including Pierrefonds, Roxborough, where officials say hundreds of homes were affected. This is the Canadian Press. In sports, Cape Verde's magical start to its World Cup isn't over. In fact, it might just be getting started. The tiny island nation that stunned tournament favorite Spain last week did it again against Uruguay Sunday, coming from behind for a 2-2 draw. Kevin Pina scored on a free kick for Cape Verde's first ever goal in the World Cup, and Elu Varela scored the equalizer. Miyu Yamashita got into a playoff today in the Meyer LPGA Classic when Lottie Woad's 3-foot par try lipped out to close regulation. Yamashita then won a 3-footer of her own on the first extra hole, 5 strokes behind third-round leader Jing Yan and 4 back of Woad going into the day. Yamashita shot an 8-under 64 to get to 17-under 271. And Tevian Jones had 36 points and 4 rebounds. DeJuan Gordon scored 13 points. And the visiting Saskatoon Mamba improved to 6-5 with a 101-98 win over the Ottawa Blackjacks in Canadian Elite Basketball League play on Sunday. From the Canadian Press, I'm David Augustine.
10: Taking a look at the Environment Canada forecast, to start your morning, there will be a mix of sun and clouds, and fog patches are expected to dissipate further on into the morning. That will bring a high of 18 degrees, except 12 degrees along parts of the coast, and a UV index of 7 or high. Then overnight, expect some cloudiness and a low of 12 degrees. And tomorrow, expect on and off rainfall and a high of 20 degrees.
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1: Who's an NFL head coach you're just not seeing it with, man? You're just not seeing it. Maybe why'd they hire him? I don't know. I got a few things to say there. Couple of teams, couple of moves. We'll get back to the NFL, but you're going to hear a lot of NBA on Westwood One Sports over the next 48 hours. The NBA draft is coming right ahead. The coverage here will be spectacular. You'll never hear this much Wizards talk again. You never will. And that's probably good for most of us. Thank you. You know, and we're going to talk about that. You want the raw ceiling. If you're picking first overall, your team, you want the guy who everybody says has the highest ceiling. If it works out, if he exhausts everything, he's going to be an all-time great. Versus, guy's great right now. He'd be an immediate fit, be probably an all-star for us, but might not have that, whatever, ceiling. But he's going to be better, quicker, potentially, than the massive ceiling guy. Lots of stuff to get to. Father's Day stories as well. Let's get to Baltimore. Bert in Baltimore. You got Johnny Ballgame, Bert. What you got?
2: What's up, Ballgame? If I talk fast, can I tie two together?
1: Yeah, go for it, brother.
2: All right, so going back literally almost 100 years, my grandfather was a radio and later TV executive in New York. He actually was the New York Rangers play-by-play guy for 15 years. So awesome. My father grew up extremely well off. He ran into some trouble before I was born, same type of stuff Chauncey Billups and Terry Rozier ran into recently. So when I was a kid, we were really poor. My parents got divorced. He lived in Miami. I was real embarrassed. Long story short, he tells me I go down to visit him summer of 83. Remember that quarterback class?
1: Yep, best ever.
2: So he tells me to wear a tracksuit on the airplane. We're going to see the Miami Dolphins. I'm super pumped, throwing my nicest, you know, 83 sweatsuit. We go to the, turns out it's not a football event. It's a press conference slash brunch where they're rolling out the introduction of Dan Marino. Me, my stepbrother, and my father are in gray sweatsuits. Everyone in the Miami Dolphins suit and tie, including Marino, Shula, the whole nine. I've never been more embarrassed to be his son in my life. That memory sticks out like a sore thumb. Fast forward to 85. Remember the 85 Bears? Only game yep. They lost was Monday night in Miami. Same deal. Fly down. We're going to see the Dolphins. I bring a friend. I'm still embarrassed. We're walking around the Orange Bowl before the game, and Jimmy the Greek walks by.
1: Nice.
2: I'm peeing in my pants. He just looks at my dad. My dad goes, "Hey, Jimmy." Jimmy goes, "Hey, Bert." That moment, I beamed with pride. I'm got goosebumps right now. I've never been more proud to be his son.
1: The man from Steubenville, Ohio, Jimmy the Greek, man. I've done a lot of studying and rabbit holes on Jimmy the Greek and his place in sports and whatnot, and that is a fantastic story. Thank you for the call, Bert in Baltimore. Let's get to Chicago. I'm getting with this NBA draft talk heating up. Raphael. The youngster, Raphael, wants to get in on this. Raphael, go for it, man. What you got?
3: Hey, Ajahn Mund. NBA draft. I get that a lot of people, in your opinion, who you think is going to be the number one draft? You've probably already said it before.
1: Hey, Raphael, are you whispering because you don't want your parents to hear you right now?
3: No, I don't want to wake people up. Like, I'm in a bedroom with my brother, and he's my little brother. I was like, I don't want
1: to. So you're listening to Johnny Ballgame Westwood One in your room right now. Your brother's asleep, and you're calling in talking NBA draft?
3: Yeah, because you're awesome.
1: Dude, that might be the greatest call I've ever had. Raphael, I'm going to put a show on for you. You just keep staying up, brother. You know, sleep. Hey, man, you got forever to sleep. Ball game's only on for a couple more hours. Appreciate the call. That's good stuff. Earlier today, or I guess yesterday now, Jeff Goodman, college basketball insider, was on this network talking with Josh Graham. And he talked about the NBA draft. And one of the crazier things that he's heard someone in the know essentially tell Jeff Goodman about this NBA draft. Peyton Lodge, roll the clip.
4: The wildest thing is we all say how great a draft it is. And the wildest thing that I had somebody say was that they think there'll be one all-star to come out of this draft, which I thought was insane. But again, you look at it and you're like, all right, well, Peterson doesn't live up to the expectations. And what if Boozer isn't an all-star, but he's a next-tier guy? And what if AJ, doesn't develop into what we think or he thinks he's going to be? And these guards are good, but are they all-stars? I mean, I kind of went through it. Most years, the average in the top 10, in the top 10 picks since 2000, the average is probably 2.5 all-stars. 2.5 all-stars in the top 10. We think when we look at it, this draft, we're like, man, there could be like 7 all-stars. The most we've ever seen since 2000 that have made at least one all-star team among the top 10 picks is 4.
1: Jeff Goodman earlier today on Westwood One Sports. So, yeah, he's thinking that this could be, don't think you're getting the savior if you're picking 7th, right? I get it. Well, it's so deep. They're all these freshmen, and they all look good. I agree. I like them, too. But they're still, it's the NBA draft. There might not be a home run at 8. Now, will there be a home run even at 1? For Washington, I mean, I can go back 10 years, and I'm going to, with Benny Boy Strober, the producer here, and look at some of these NBA drafts. First overall home runs. I can think of like 5 in my lifetime that were the biggest can't miss ever. Like, you just didn't have to say, what if, on Tim Duncan. You didn't. You knew he was going to be an all-star year one, and he damn near was. Like, you weren't that confident in LeBron. You saw him play for St. Vincent, St. Mary's. You didn't know. You knew Allen Iverson was going to come into the league and be a handful to defend. You knew it. I'll give another one from my boy Raphael in Chicago. You're probably too young. You don't remember this, sadly. But Derrick Rose was 100% can't miss. Going to come into the NBA and be one of the best point guards in the league shortly. And he was. But they're not all that, right? For every Derrick Rose, there's a Markelle Fultz. Feels like it. A.J. DeBonsa. Are you getting Victor Wembanyama? Are you getting Anthony Bennett? Or do you hope it's somewhere in between? I'm Johnny Ballgame. This is Westwood One Sports Night. We're going to get back to the draft, World Cup, NFL. Give me that coach. You're just not seeing it, man. Download the Westwood One Sports app. Love ya.
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7: From the National Newsroom of the Canadian Press, I'm David Augustine. Canada and Australia have reached an agreement allowing Canada to purchase key components for its new Arctic over-the-horizon radar system from BAE Systems Australia. The project is part of a more than $6 billion investment to strengthen Canada's ability to detect and track air and maritime threats in the north. The radar network will include sites in southern Ontario and is expected to begin operating in 2029 with full capability planned for 2043. Canadian officials say the system will be developed in partnership with Canadian companies and will play a key role in the company's future defense and early warning capabilities. Events were held across the country to mark the 30th National Indigenous Peoples Day on Sunday, a day meant to honor the culture, histories, and contributions of First Nations, Inuit, and Métis people. Speaking at a ceremony to mark the 25th anniversary of the unveiling of the National Aboriginal Veterans Monument in Ottawa, Governor General Louise Arbour says Indigenous members of the Canadian Rangers are key to Arctic security today.
8: We also recognize Indigenous members of the Canadian Rangers in the Arctic, who continue to support military operations through training, surveillance, and perilous search and rescue missions. Today, in time of rising global tensions, our collective security depends above all on the trust we place in each other.
7: National Indigenous Peoples Day, formerly National Aboriginal Day, was proclaimed in 1996 by Governor General Romeo LeBlanc after years of advocacy from Indigenous groups. The Ottawa Police Service is searching for a suspect following an alleged hate-motivated attack on a woman in Ottawa on Saturday. Police say a man used a racial slur, forcibly removed the woman's hijab, and then threw an umbrella at her before fleeing the scene. The woman was not physically injured during the incident. The police hate crime unit is investigating and is asking anyone with any information to come forward. On the world stage, Iran is responding to threats made by U.S. President Donald Trump as nuclear negotiations got underway in Switzerland.
9: President Trump reportedly threatening the Iranian negotiators, telling Fox News they won't have a country if the critical waterway is shut down. The president also demanding Iran stop Hezbollah from, quote, causing trouble, posting, if they don't, we'll hit Iran very hard again, just like we did last week, only harder. Iran's chief negotiator firing back, posting on X, warning the U.S. to be careful about making threats against Tehran and that Iran's armed forces are ready to respond.
7: That was ABC's Allison Kosick reporting. And the U.S. military has carried out another strike on a suspected drug smuggling boat in the Eastern Pacific, killing two people and leaving six survivors. The attack is part of a campaign launched by the Trump administration against alleged narco-terrorists in Latin America. There have been more than 60 strikes since September. More than 210 people have reportedly been killed in the operations, though questions remain about the evidence used to identify targets. This is the Canadian Press. In sports, Mohamed Salah scored the go-ahead goal, his 68th in international play, and Egypt went on to defeat New Zealand 3-1 on Sunday in Vancouver to secure its first ever World Cup win. Egypt moved to the top of the Group G stage standings, but was not yet assured a spot in the knockout round. The Pharaohs play a deciding game against Iran on Friday in Seattle, needing at least a draw to advance. The Toronto Blue Jays, who have won four of their last five games, got a rest break Sunday when their series finale in Chicago against the Cubs was postponed due to bad weather. The squad had played 17 games in 20 days, so the day off before opening a three-game series on Monday against the visiting Houston Astros was welcome. The game against the Cubs has been rescheduled for August 6th. And Kyle Schwarber hit a three-run home run, Bryce Harper added a solo shot, and the Philadelphia Phillies took down the New York Mets 6-2 on Sunday to take 2 of 3 in their weekend series. From the Canadian Press, I'm David Augustine.
10: Taking a look at the Environment Canada forecast, there will be a mix of sun and clouds to start off your morning, with fog patches expected to dissipate later on into the morning. There will be a high of 18 degrees, except 12 along parts of the coast, and a high UV index of 7. Overnight, you can expect to see periods of cloudy skies and a low of 12 degrees. And tomorrow, there will be periodic rainfall and a high of 20 degrees.
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1: Great spinning tonight. Ladies and gentlemen, Peyton Lodge, our board operator, the son of Roger, just killing it on the tracks, knows his sports too. Benny Boy Strober, our producer, and yours truly, Johnny Ballgame, John Mallory. I love our Sunday night crowd. Love this. It's like, you know, sometimes I'll do fill-ins on Saturday or whatever on Westwood One, and it's never the same. It's weird. Like, your audience, I can relate it to, like, sleeping in your own bed. Ah, yeah. 310-840-4910. Hop on with Johnny Ballgame here. We have the caller, Tony in Dallas. And I agree, man. I'm not seeing it with Mike McCarthy either. If they go 11-6, okay, not 10-7, 9-8, because they've been doing that, but that would still surprise me. But if they go 11-6, 12-5, because to Mike McCarthy's credit, he won a lot of regular season games in Dallas. I just don't ever remember him winning any big ones. But I'll be surprised if Mike McCarthy in Pittsburgh this year in that division wins 12, 13 games. I don't see it. I want to ask you about Robert Saleh. I don't know if I see that. What am I missing? Robert Saleh in Tennessee. He was 20-36 with the Jets, fired after week 5, I think it was. One season, which is an early firing. And now he gets the Titans. Do I love this defense? Because he is a terrific defensive coordinator, Robert Saleh. He is terrific. He came up with the LOB Seahawks on that team. Then he made his way to San Francisco, and he's an elite coordinator. He got a gig with the Jets. It got way off the rails with the Aaron Rodgers and multiple deals. It just did. But now he's in Tennessee. Do I love the quarterback situation? No. We're in wait and see mode. TBD, Cam Ward. So I don't love that. Okay, well, do the Titans have a ton of skill position players that scare you? No. Like, but Robert Saleh's the guy. Well, he went to the Jets. You know, you can't win in the Jets. You get a pass. Okay, I'll kind of buy that. But look at the Jets coaches who got another gig after the Jets. Herm Edwards, how'd that work in Kansas City? Eric Mangini, how'd that work in Cleveland? Rex Ryan, Buffalo. Todd Bowles, Tampa. Now it's Robert Saleh. Didn't exactly work for any of those guys who flunked in New York and got another gig somewhere else. Didn't exactly work. I don't know if I'm seeing it. Who else you got? 310-840-4910. Johnny Ballgame, Westwood One Sports Night. Benny Boy Strober producing. Peyton Lodge running the board.
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3: Taking a look at the Environment Canada forecast, to start your morning, there will be a mix of sun and clouds, and fog patches are expected to dissipate further on into the morning. That will bring a high of 18 degrees, except 12 degrees along parts of the coast, and a UV index of 7 or high. Then overnight, expect some cloudiness and a low of 12 degrees. And tomorrow, expect on and off rainfall and a high of 20 degrees.
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15: Good morning. It is Monday, June 22nd. I'm Steve Gow. Right now in downtown Halifax, we have some clouds out there, and it is currently 11 degrees. Here's what's making news today. Well, Halifax police continue to investigate after a stabbing on Friday sent one man to hospital. RCMP say a 60-year-old from Truro has died after being struck by a vehicle.
16: Premier Tim Houston is hoping to highlight the importance of the life sciences sector in Nova Scotia at the Bio International Convention in San Diego.
15: And coming up later,
17: Nova Scotia's museums are offering free or reduced admissions for youth this summer. I'll have more details coming up.
18: The NHL summer picking up as draft week begins. The Kachucks united in Florida now. We'll catch you up in the World Cup, and Wyndham Clark wins the U.S. Open. Sports at 15.
19: An early drop for the Canadian dollar ahead of this morning's update on the cost of living. The Canadian inflation rate for the month of May. Stock futures steady, and the price for oil drifting lower. Business at 26.
15: 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Time for Rogers 5G home internet, traffic and weather together on the ones. Now with Halifax's most frequent traffic reports. Good morning, Gord Taylor.
20: Well, good morning and happy Monday. Hope you had a great weekend. We're off to a pretty good start around the atrium. Not seeing any problems as far as volume or collisions on the major routes. Both the McDonald and McKay bridges are moving well. McDonald Bridge will be closing to vehicle traffic again tonight at 9 p.m. till 5:30 a.m. for work on the bridge's lane control system. That'll be the second of five overnight closures. If you spot traffic trouble and it's safe to do so, call the 95.7 News Radio traffic tip line, 902-493-7184. 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With the latest forecast, here's meteorologist Alistair Alders.
21: A mix of sun and cloud today. More cloud than sun at times. East to southeast winds of 15 to 30. 19 degrees the guaranteed high, except 15 along the coast. Mainly cloudy tonight. Chance of showers before morning down to 11. Tomorrow, low pressure approaches. It will be cloudy with periods of rain. The day won't be a washout. There will be breaks. I do expect the steadiest rain, though, Tuesday evening with a risk of a thunderstorm. We could see 15 to 25 millimeters more if we do get into downpours or thunderstorms. 15 the high with a southeast wind of 30 to 50. Today's guaranteed high 19.
15: And currently we are sitting at 11 degrees downtown, 10 at the airport. We'll have another check of traffic and weather together in less than 10 minutes. 95.7 News Time, 6:03. Well, police continue to investigate after a stabbing on Friday saw one man sent to hospital with serious injuries. Halifax police were called out to the 5600 block of Kennard Street, where officers found an injured man lying in the street suffering from stab wounds. They administered first aid before the 30-year-old was sent to hospital by EHS, but police say he is expected to live. Police are continuing to investigate, and anyone with information or video from the area are encouraged to reach out to HRP or to Crime Stoppers. Meantime, Correctional Service Canada says a 27-year-old man has died while serving a sentence at a New Brunswick prison. The federal agency says Ryan Richard died on Wednesday at the Atlantic Institution, but released few other details about what happened. The men's prison is a maximum security facility in the rural community around 30 kilometers northwest of Miramichi. The Correctional Service said in a statement on Friday that it will review the circumstances surrounding the death, as they do with all cases involving deaths of inmates in federal custody. The 27-year-old began his sentence back in August of 2024. Back in this province, RCMP say a 60-year-old man from Truro has died after being hit by a vehicle. Police say a 29-year-old woman driving a Ford Edge hit the 60-year-old pedestrian on Highway 326 near Earltown on Thursday night around 11 in the evening. Now, the man was pronounced dead at the scene. The driver and 19-year-old passenger in the vehicle were not injured, and the RCMP are now investigating. Meantime, four people have been rescued from a fishing boat that caught fire in the Bay of Fundy. The Transportation Safety Board of Canada identified that vessel as the Ocean Otter, saying the fire broke out on Thursday. The Joint Rescue Coordination Center in Halifax confirmed that four people aboard that boat were rescued by the crew aboard another fishing boat. Now, photos shared on social media showed black smoke pouring from the front of a blue fishing boat named the Ocean Otter. In provincial politics, Premier Tim Houston is on the road again. This time, he's headed to the big international convention in San Diego. 95.7's Blake Priddle has the details.
16: The Bio International Convention is billed as the largest biotechnology conference in the world. The provincial government's goal is to highlight the importance of the life sciences sector's role in promoting health outcomes and economic growth in Nova Scotia, and to explore potential partnerships that could help the sector to grow. Houston says with better technology and trials, faster and better health care can be delivered while creating jobs. The premier will be joined by other delegates from the province and Nova Scotia Health, and they're expected to take part in roundtable discussions during the convention. According to a provincial release, Nova Scotia is home to more than 120 dynamic life sciences companies. More than 2,000 people are directly employed by the sector. The convention runs from June the 22nd until the 25th. I'm Blake Priddle.
15: Well, to the situation in the Middle East now, Iran is responding to threats made by American President Donald Trump as nuclear negotiations got underway in Switzerland. Here's ABC's Allison Kosick.
1: President Trump reportedly threatening the Iranian negotiators, telling Fox News they won't have a country if the critical waterway is shut down. The president also demanding Iran stop Hezbollah from, quote, causing trouble, posting, if they don't, we'll hit Iran very hard again, just like we did last week, only harder. Iran's chief negotiator firing back, posting on X, warning the U.S. to be careful about making threats against Tehran and that Iran's armed forces are ready to respond.
15: Now, despite the uncertainty, gas prices continue to fall, with analysts predicting the downward trend to continue. Back in this country, AI safety advocates say the federal government's proposed online safety legislation is a good start on regulating artificial intelligence chatbots. But they say more work is needed to protect Canadians from their potential harms. Here's Naira Ahmad.
3: Bill C-34 was introduced earlier this month in the House of Commons and would regulate the companies behind AI chatbots with measures to lower the risk of chatbots communicating harmful content. It would also put in place crisis intervention protocols for cases involving self-harm, suicide, or violence. The founder of Artificial Intelligence Governance and Safety Canada suggests that AI platforms should be forced to recognize a user's sign of mental health distress, point them to resources, and end the conversation to prevent any harm. Ottawa's efforts come as one New Brunswick mother hopes to hold AI accountable for her daughter's death by suicide. Naira Ahmed, The Canadian Press.
15: Well, Statistics Canada will release its latest reading for May inflation today.
22: The consensus among economists is that the annual inflation rate rose to 3% in May from 2.8% in April. TD Bank senior economist Andrew Henchich says gasoline prices rose in May, so that will push inflation higher for the month, but oil prices have since come off their highs. So, he says he will be looking to see what prices are doing beyond gasoline in the report. The Bank of Canada has said there's been limited evidence of a broad-based pass-through of higher energy prices to the cost of other things so far. Michelle Zedekian, The Canadian Press.
15: Well, Ottawa has been advised to consider closing the snow crab fishery off eastern Cape Breton. A recent stock assessment showed the population there is in critical zone. Jay Choi is a Department of Fisheries and Ocean scientist and has been studying the species for two decades. He says the number of small young crabs has decreased. Choi says the likely due to a combination of factors, including more predation, water temperature changes, and the lack of coverage in the area for crabs to hide in. And with the arrival of summer, the province says Nova Scotia's youth can get into its museums free of charge all season. 95.7's Chris Aleph explains.
23: As of last Friday and all the way up to September 7th, Nova Scotians age 17 and under can get in for free to all 16 of the province's museums, as well as the Art Gallery of Nova Scotia. This while residents age 18 to 24 will receive a 50% discount. The province says this program is part of the Canada Strong Pass, which is a federal initiative that encourages young people to discover the country's natural and cultural heritage. This means there will be free or reduced admission fees for youth to national galleries and museums as well, including the Canadian Museum of Immigration at Pier 21. According to government, the 16 Nova Scotia museum sites cover the province from Yarmouth to Iona, Victoria County. I'm Chris Aleph.
15: Coming up, we'll have traffic and weather together on the ones.
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15: 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Time for Rogers 5G home internet traffic and weather together on the ones. Taking a look at your early Monday morning commute, here's Gord Taylor.
20: Well, traffic continues to move well around the atrium. The major routes not seeing any issues so far. We're looking good on both the McDonald and McKay bridges. You're going to see traffic cones set up today on the Bedford Highway between Hammonds Plains Road and Convoy Run. That's gas line work that starts at 9 a.m. Eastern College Halifax offers modern programs, practical training, and support every step of the way. 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With your latest forecast, here's meteorologist Alistair Alders.
21: 19 degrees, the guaranteed high with a mix of sun and cloud today in east to southeast wind of 15 to 30, and then mainly cloudy tonight, chance of showers before morning, 11 the low. Our next system will bring periods of rain on Tuesday, not a washout. There will be breaks throughout the day. I think the steadiest rain will be Tuesday evening to overnight when we could have a risk of a thunderstorm, 15 to 25 millimeters generally, but the potential for more if we do see thunderstorms. The high 15 with a southeast wind of 30 to 50, and Wednesday cloudy to a mix of sun and cloud with a lingering chance of showers in 22. Today's guaranteed I-19.
15: And currently it is 11 degrees in downtown Halifax, 10 at the airport. On our way up to 19 for the guaranteed high. 95.7 News Radio, the only station with a weather guarantee. 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Well, firefighters near Lytton, BC, continue to battle the Saw Creek wildfire, which at last assessment rages at around 7 square kilometers. The out-of-control wildfire that has prompted evacuation orders and alerts in the area has increased in size slightly yesterday from Saturday. The wildfire broke out on Friday near the 5th anniversary of the June 30th, 2021 inferno that razed the town and claimed two lives. In Montreal, flooding around the city's West Island and on the South Shore caused road closures and power outages after heavy rains swept through southern Quebec Saturday. As Don Mitchell reports, the disruptions extended into yesterday.
6: Environment Canada says some areas received between 100 and 150 millimeters of rain in just a few hours. Firefighters were called to flooded streets and homes in Montreal's West Island, while Montreal police closed several roads in the area. Hydro-Quebec says about 7,500 customers were still without electricity as of Sunday morning, most of them in the city. Flights and ground operations at Montreal Trudeau International Airport were also disrupted. Southwest of the city, Saint-Costant declared a local state of emergency after flooding damaged homes and roads. Don Mitchell, The Canadian Press.
15: Coming up, Simon, we'll take a look at a big off-season trade in the NHL over the weekend, that and other sports, up next.
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15: Well, we have cloudy skies and 11 degrees in downtown Halifax. Good morning, I'm Steve Gao. Here are the stories making news today. Well, Halifax police are calling on the public for information as they continue to investigate an early morning stabbing on Kennard Street Friday. Few details are known, but a 30-year-old man was sent to hospital with serious injuries. Meantime, a 60-year-old Truro man died after being hit by a vehicle while walking on Highway 326 near Earltown. No word yet on charges, but Mounties continue to investigate that incident. And coming up after sports, 7 people were killed, dozens of others injured following a series of weekend shootings in Chicago. 95.7 News Time, 6:16. 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
18: Well, the teams in the Atlantic Division dislike the Florida Panthers enough. They now have 2 Kachucks. Brady traded by the Ottawa Senators. He gets to play with brother Matthew. 4 draft picks going the other way. Sportsnet's Elliot Freeman says the Sens tried to see where their captain's plans were beyond the end of his contract, and whatever answer they got forced them to move now. Busy week ahead of Friday's draft and the Maple Leafs' first overall pick. The Hockey Hall of Fame class to be named today. You think Patrice Bergeron gets in for sure. Other first-year eligibles include Eric Staal and Phil Kessel. Did you check out the sailing off the harbor this weekend? Spain captured their first sail GP win of the season in a close one yesterday. To the World Cup, BC Place erupted from Mo Salah's go-ahead goal, Egypt's first ever World Cup win, 3-1 over New Zealand. Another stunning draw for Cabo Verde, 2-2 with Uruguay. Spain smashed Saudi Arabia, 4-0. Belgium drew Iran, 0-0. Highlights of today's skin include Argentina against Austria this afternoon. Leo Messi's hat-trick in the opener means his next goal will break Miroslav Klose's all-time record for the tournament. Next Toronto game, Panama-Croatia tomorrow. Canada preps for Switzerland on Wednesday. Wyndham Clark overcame the jeering fans who wanted the career slam for Scottie Scheffler and captured a second U.S. Open title, one of only 3 players to finish under par. Top Canadian Corey Connors at +5. No Jays yesterday. Their finale with the Cubs rained out and pushed to August. They open a 10-game homestand against Houston tonight. 8 o'clock on 95.7 News Radio and Sportsnet. From the Sports Center, I'm Simon Bennett.
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15: 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I'm Steve Gao. Well, at least 3 dozen people were shot over the weekend in Chicago. ABC's Hannah Bata has more.
11: A violent weekend in Chicago. At least 36 people were shot in the city, 7 killed. President Trump is renewing his call for military intervention. At least 2 dozen shootings were reported in the city since Friday night. Shooting incidents in Chicago are slightly up this year.
15: While the city has experienced a slight uptick in shootings compared to last year, according to police data, violent crime rates in the city have generally declined over the past few years in parallel with other cities around America. Back in this country, Canada has reached an agreement with Australia, allowing Canada to purchase key components for its new Arctic over-the-horizon radar system from Bay Systems Australia. Now, the project is part of a $6 billion-plus investment to strengthen Canada's ability to detect and track threats in the north. The radar network will include sites in southern Ontario and is expected to begin operating in 2029 with full capability planned for 2043. Coming up in 60 seconds, traffic and weather together on the ones. 95.7 News Time, 6:20.
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0: 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Time for Rogers 5G home internet traffic and weather together on the ones. Once again, Gord Taylor joins us with a look at the roads. Good morning, Gord.
1: Well, good morning. Early morning traffic is moving well around the HRM. There is a bit of delay, though, on the 103 outbound near Beachville. But other than that, the traffic on the 102 inbound is moving well towards downtown. We're looking good on both the McDonald and McKay bridges. So no issues around the Bedford Basin so far. Save $500 per pair on Barbados with Air Canada Vacations with direct flights from Halifax. 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With your Monday forecast, here's meteorologist Alistair Alders.
2: A mix of sun and cloud today. East to southeast winds of 15 to 30, 19 degrees. The guaranteed high, 15 along the coast. 11 overnight with a mainly cloudy sky, a chance of showers before morning, and then periods of rain developing on Tuesday. Breaks, though, throughout the day. The steadiest rain will be the evening to overnight with a risk of a thunderstorm, 15 to 25 millimeters or more with a southeast wind of 30 to 50 and the high 15 degrees. Wednesday, cloudy to a mix of sun and cloud, a lingering chance of showers, 22. For Thursday, it's a mix of sun and cloud, 22. And then Friday, mainly cloudy, chance of showers in 19. Today's guaranteed high 19.
0: And we are sitting at 11 degrees right now in downtown Halifax, 10 at the airport. 95.7 News Radio brings you traffic and weather together every 10 minutes on the ones in the morning and in the afternoons at 1, 11, 21, 31, 41, and 51 minutes past the hour. Recapping our lead story, well, police continue to investigate a 30-year-old man.

0: Park Service is paying more than $1.7 million to an Ohio company to install a nanobubble system to kill the algae. Workers also battling the green muck with vacuum pumps and strainers.
1: The original cost was estimated at $1.5 million and was supposed to be done in 2 weeks. The price tag now over $15 million and could take 3 months. Back in this country, communities across Canada marked the 30th National Indigenous Peoples Day on Sunday with ceremonies, celebrations, and reflections on the contributions of First Nations, Inuit, and Métis peoples. Now, in Ottawa, veterans and community members gathered at the National Aboriginal Veterans Monument to mark 25 years since its unveiling and honor Indigenous military service. Speakers also reflected on the lasting impacts of colonialism and the need for reconciliation to include meaningful action as well as accountability. Prime Minister Mark Carney joined events in Nanaimo, BC, where he visited a cultural exhibit and highlighted partnerships with Indigenous communities. And as World Cup fever continues across the country, Canada men's players say the team's run at this summer's FIFA tournament is fueled by support from home fans. The team battled Bosnia-Herzegovina to a 1-1 draw in front of an announced crowd of 43,000 in Toronto on June 12th. The Vancouver game against Qatar on Thursday had over 52,000 fans. Team Canada midfielder Liam Miller says it's a great boost for morale for the team.
2: I feel like the support has honestly been unbelievable from all the fans. You know, I felt like Toronto was electric in the first game, and I felt like Vancouver was you know, almost unbelievable for me. You know, obviously the fans of Toronto were obviously great as well, but the national anthem in Vancouver, when they sung it, it was probably the loudest I've heard in O Canada. And I was getting goosebumps the whole time.
1: Another lively crowd is expected Wednesday when Canada wraps up B play against Switzerland in Vancouver. Coming up, we'll have the latest business news and the Dynamic Market Minute with Mike Eppel, 95.7 News Time, 6:25.
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7: It's a steady Monday start for the major markets despite a lot of news over the weekend. The NASDAQ and Dow futures hovering at break-even. The price for oil holding below $76 a barrel on reports of progress in the U.S.-Iran peace talks happening in Switzerland. This followed, though, the Iranians claiming they had reclosed the Strait of Hormuz. Price for oil, though, is down a little bit this morning by 55 cents at 75.30 as Bloomberg reports that there are ships making their way through the strait and oil continues on the transportation route. Our Canadian dollar is down a fifth of a cent at 70.53, 14-month low for the loon. That's ahead of this morning's update on Canadian inflation. The month of May expected to show an inflation rate testing 3% after climbing to 2.8% for the month of April. The loonie exchange rate at $1.41¾. The British market, the London FT100, holding steady despite the resignation announcement this morning by UK Prime Minister Keir Starmer. That'll lead to another leadership change for the UK, the seventh in the past 10 years post-Brexit. Stocks in Tokyo had a big day, with the Nikkei climbing another 1,100 points, 1.5%, to a fresh all-time high of 72,350. That market has now gained close to 10% over the past six trading days. We have the price for gold down $36 at $42.09. The tech stocks will have a spotlight this week on shares of Micron Technology, as that computer chip company reports earnings after a one-year gain of close to 1,000%. The price for Bitcoin's up $300 at $64,000 US. At the Business Center, I'm Mike Eppel.
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3: Good morning. It is Monday, June 22nd. I'm Shelley Summers. Right now in downtown Halifax, mostly cloudy, 11 degrees. Here's what's making news this morning. The regional police are looking for the public's help after a man was stabbed on Kennard Street in Halifax.
5: Premier Tim Houston is planning to promote the province's life sciences and biotech sectors at the annual Bio International Convention in San Diego.
3: The snow crab fishery off eastern Cape Breton may have to shut down after a recent stock assessment revealed the population is at a critical point. And later,
6: with the arrival of summer, the province says Nova Scotia's youth can get into its museums free of charge all season.
7: Kachucks United. Brady traded to Florida. He's going to get to play with Matthew now. And the latest coming up from the World Cup sports at 45.
8: U.S. stock futures hold steady coming after a three-day weekend. The price for oil below $76 a barrel. Canadian dollar testing a 14-month low ahead of a Canadian inflation update this morning. Business at 56.
3: 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Time for Rogers 5G home internet, traffic and weather together on the ones. With Halifax's most frequent traffic reports, here's Gord Taylor.
9: Oh, good morning. We're looking at pretty good movement around the HRM so far. The major highways are running well with no collisions to report. Traffic flowing well on both the McDonald and McKay bridges. Now, coming up tonight, the McDonald Bridge will be closing to vehicle traffic once again from 9 p.m. to 5:30 a.m. That's for work on the bridge's lane control system. That's the second of five overnight closures that will run until Thursday. 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With the latest forecast, here's meteorologist Alistair Alders.
10: 19 degrees, the guaranteed high today, 15 along the coast with an east to southeast wind of 15 to 30 and a mix of sun and cloud today. Then mainly cloudy tonight, chance of showers before morning, 11 the low. Our next system rolls in on Tuesday with periods of rain. Now the day won't be a washout, there will be breaks. The steadiest rain looks to be Tuesday evening with a risk of a thunderstorm. We'll likely see about 15 to 25 millimeters, but the potential for more if we do see some thunderstorms. And we'll have a southeast wind of 30 to 50 with a high of 15. Today's guaranteed high 19.
3: And right now in downtown Halifax, it is 11. At the airport, 10. Guaranteed high 19. We'll have another check of traffic and weather together in less than 10 minutes. 95.7 News Time, 6:33. Well, regional police continue to ask for the public's help as they investigate a stabbing in Halifax late last week. Police responded to the 5600 block of Kennard Street early Friday to a report of an injured man lying on the street. Police say they found a 30-year-old man suffering from stab wounds. According to HRP, officers provided first aid at the scene before the man was taken to hospital with what are believed to be serious but non-life-threatening injuries. The investigation is continuing and police are asking anyone with information or video from the area to contact HRP or Crime Stoppers. A 27-year-old man has died while serving a sentence at a New Brunswick prison. Correctional Service Canada saying Ryan Richard died Wednesday at the Atlantic Institution, but it released few details about what happened. The men's prison is a maximum security facility in the rural community of Renouse, New Brunswick. That's about 30 kilometers northwest of Miramichi. The Correctional Service said in a statement Friday it would review the circumstances surrounding the death, as they do with all cases involving deaths of inmates in federal custody. The 27-year-old began his sentence on August 14th of 2024. A 60-year-old man from Truro has died after being struck by a vehicle. RCMP say a 29-year-old woman driving a Ford Edge hit the 60-year-old pedestrian on Highway 326 near Earltown last Thursday night around 11. The man was pronounced dead at the scene. The driver and a 19-year-old passenger in the car were not injured. The RCMP are investigating. As well, four people have been rescued from a fishing boat that caught fire in the Bay of Fundy. Transportation Safety Board of Canada identifying the vessel as the Ocean Otter, saying the fire broke out Thursday. The Joint Rescue Coordination Center in Halifax confirming that four people aboard the boat were rescued by the crew aboard another fishing boat. Photos shared on social media showing black smoke pouring from the front of a blue fishing boat named the Ocean Otter. Well, Premier Tim Houston is promoting our province's life sciences and biotech sectors at the annual Bio International Convention in San Diego. We get more on that story from 95.7's Blake Priddle.
5: The annual event attracts more than 2,000 industry leaders from across the world, and Premier Houston attended last year's convention in Boston. This time, the Premier will be participating in roundtable discussions with other Atlantic Canada representatives. He is also planning to speak to an international audience to discuss the importance of the province's life sciences sector and its role in promoting health outcomes and economic growth. Houston says, through better technology and trials, we can deliver faster and better health care while creating job opportunities in Nova Scotia, adding the province has seen some success using technology in medical care and hopes that success will lead to improved patient care. According to a provincial release, Nova Scotia's life sciences sector has made many advancements since last year's bioconvention, including making it easier for people to take part in medical research. The convention runs from June the 22nd until the 25th. I'm Blake Priddle.
3: You're listening to 95.7 News Radio. Iran is responding to threats made by U.S. President Donald Trump. In an interview with Fox News yesterday, Trump warning that Iranian officials wouldn't make it back to their country amid claims Iran had closed the Strait of Hormuz as nuclear negotiations got underway in Switzerland. In a social media post, Iran's chief negotiator saying Iran's armed forces would be ready to respond. We get more from ABC's Allison Kosick.
11: Negotiations between the U.S. and Iran are now facing a new test after President Trump sharply warned Iran against shutting down one of the world's most critical shipping lanes. Earlier in the day, Vice President Vance striking a more optimistic tone, saying great progress was being made.
12: What the president has asked us to do is turn over a new leaf to transform our relationship with the people of Iran.
11: But the talks are now being complicated by Israel's continuing attacks against Iranian-backed Hezbollah in Lebanon.
3: And Iran saying over the weekend it was once again closing the Strait of Hormuz, citing Israel's continuing attacks in Lebanon. Meantime, back in our country, high oil and gas prices expected to push inflation higher when Stats Canada reports its consumer price index for May a little later today.
13: The devil will be in the details as economists look for any signs that the cost at the gas pump is causing inflation to heat up elsewhere. TD Bank senior economist Andrew Henchich says gasoline prices rose in May, so that will push inflation higher for the month, but oil prices have since come off their highs. The price of oil fell after the U.S. and Iran reached a memorandum of understanding to end the war and reopen the Strait of Hormuz to tanker traffic. The annual inflation rate was 2.8% in April. The consensus among economists is that inflation rose year over year to 3% in May. Michelle Zedekian, The Canadian Press.
3: The snow crab fishery off eastern Cape Breton may be shut down following a recent stock assessment showing the population there is in the critical zone. Jay Choi is a Department of Fisheries and Ocean Scientist and has been studying the species for about 20 years. He says the number of small young crabs has decreased. Choi saying it's likely due to a combination of factors, including more predation, water temperature changes, and the lack of coverage in the area for crabs to hide in. There are worries of lower quality lobsters and high mortality rates over the last two fishing seasons, according to one seafood exporter. Tangier Lobster's Stuart Lamont saying harvests from November to February from areas off Nova Scotia's southwest coast were below expectations. Lamont saying the shell quality and protein levels were lower than normal. Federal Department of Fisheries and Oceans saying shifting water temps and disrupted molting cycles are to blame. DFO saying the Gulf of Maine off Nova Scotia has been cooler than average in recent years. Nova Scotia's museums are offering free or reduced admissions for youth this summer. We get more on that story from 95.7's Chris Haleff.
6: Until September 7th, children aged 17 and under will get free access to all 16 of the province's museum sites and the Art Gallery of Nova Scotia. This while young adults between the ages of 18 and 24 will get a 50% discount throughout the summer. According to government, the 16 Nova Scotia museum sites cover the province from Yarmouth to Iona, Victoria County. The discounted and free admissions are part of the Canada Strong Pass, which is a federal initiative encouraging young people to discover the country's natural and cultural heritage. This means that there will also be free or reduced admission fees for youth to national galleries and museums, including the Canadian Museum of Immigration at Pier 21. I'm Chris Haleff.
3: And yesterday marking the 30th National Indigenous Peoples Day, with events being held right across the country, Governor General Louise Arbour was in attendance for a ceremony in Ottawa marking the 25th anniversary of the unveiling of the National Aboriginal Veterans Monument. She told a crowd of around 100 people that in a time of rising global tensions, our collective security depends above all on the trust we place in one another. Coming up in 60 seconds, traffic and weather together. And as well, flooding around Montreal's West Island, causing road closures and power outages after heavy rains swept through southern Quebec over the weekend. 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
3: 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Time for Rogers 5G home internet traffic and weather together on the ones. With Halifax's most frequent traffic reports, here's Gord Taylor.
9: Basically some light fog patches in your travel this morning, but not seeing any big traffic delays. Everything moving well on the major routes. Just a very slight buildup on Main Street through Forest Hills Parkway. Both the McDonald and McKay bridges are lightly traveled at the moment. And there's work today on Woodlawn between Mount Edward and Valleyfield. That's road work goes 9 a.m. till 7 p.m. Save $500 per pair on Barbados with Air Canada Vacations with direct flights from Halifax. Contact a travel agent or visit aircanadavacations.com. With your latest forecast, here's meteorologist Alistair Alders.
10: A mix of sun and cloud today, more clouds than sun at times, with an east to southeast wind of 15 to 30, 19 the guaranteed high, except 15 along the coast. And then mainly cloudy tonight, chance of showers before morning, 11 the low. On Tuesday, periods of rain developing with a risk of a thunderstorm in the evening. I do think the steadiest rain will be Tuesday evening to overnight, with 15 to 25 millimeters or more in the forecast, a southeast wind of 30 to 50 and 15 degrees the high. For Wednesday, it's cloudy to a mix of sun and cloud, a lingering chance of showers, 22. Today's guaranteed high, 19.
3: And right now in downtown Halifax, it is 11. At the airport, 10. Guaranteed high, 19. 95.7 News Radio is the only station with a weather guarantee. 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While flooding around Montreal's West Island and on the South Shore causing road closures, power outages, this after heavy rain swept through southern Quebec over the weekend.
0: Environment Canada says some areas received between 100 and 150 millimeters of rain in just a few hours yesterday. Firefighters were called to flooded streets and homes in Montreal's West Island while Montreal police closed several roads in the area. Hydro-Quebec says about 7,500 customers were still without electricity as of Sunday morning, most of them in the city. Flights and ground operations at Montreal Trudeau International Airport were also disrupted last night. Southwest of the city, Saco-Stade declared a local state of emergency after flooding damaged homes and roads. Don Mitchell, The Canadian Press.
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3: We've got cloud cover and 11 degrees in downtown Halifax. Good morning. I'm Shelley Summers. Here are the stories making news this morning. Well, a 30-year-old man found stabbed on Kennard Street has prompted Halifax police to reach out for help from the public. HRP looking for people with any video or information on what happened to come forward. As well, a 27-year-old man has died while serving a sentence at a New Brunswick prison. Correctional Service Canada releasing few details about what happened. And coming up after sports in the U.S., a wildfire explodes over the weekend in Utah, forcing evacuations. 95.7 News Time, 6:45. 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
7: Well, how's this for a Father's Day blockbuster? The NHL offseason picking up. The Ottawa Senators sending their captain, Brady Tkachuk, to Florida, where he gets to be teammates with brother Matthew. The Sens getting 4 draft picks in return, 3 in the first round. According to Sportsnet's Elliot Freeman, it appears they didn't get a firm yes from Tkachuk when they inquired about his future beyond the next 2 years of his deal, with uncertainty over his future possibly becoming a distraction in the dressing room. We'll see what else happens ahead of the draft, which starts Friday. We'll find out the 2026 Hockey Hall of Fame induction today. Patrice Bergeron should be in for sure. That's it for another Sail GP stop on the Halifax Harbor. Spain victorious for the first time this season yesterday. Sunday at the World Cup, if you went to the Egypt match in Vancouver to see Liverpool legend Mo Salah score, you're happy. His squad over New Zealand 3-1. Another point for Cabo Verde. Could they make it to the round of 32 after the 2-2 draw with Uruguay? Spain powered by Saudi Arabia 4-0. Belgium and Iran finished in a scoreless draw. Today, there's Argentina against Austria with a chance Lionel Messi becomes the all-time leading World Cup scorer, but Kylian Mbappe's not far behind him. He and France to face Iraq today. There's also Norway, Senegal, and Jordan, Algeria tonight. The next match at Toronto Stadium tomorrow, Panama, Croatia. Team Canada preps for the Swiss Wednesday. Wyndham Clark is your U.S. Open champion. He had a rough start to his final round, but was able to hold on to the lead and win wire to wire. The Jays Cubs finale at Wrigley rained out. Maybe good to rest the bullpen. They're back home for the next 10. It's an 8 o'clock start against Houston on 95.7 News Radio and Sportsnet. For the Sports Center, I'm Simon Bennett.
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3: 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Well, a heat wave is affecting parts of Europe. More on the story from reporter Donna Warder.
2: There's a heat wave in parts of Europe. In Madrid Sunday, a digital thermometer showed 43 degrees Celsius. That's more than 109 degrees Fahrenheit. In an outdoor cafe, a cooling mist system. Sansoles Calvo says she's staying in the shade, drinking water and wetting her hair constantly. Some people are saying it's too hot for Europe, unless you're a travel agent.
5: Madrid today is very, very hot. It's almost 40 degrees, but it's beautiful. So just come to Madrid and it doesn't matter about the hot weather.
2: France has put emergency services and military forces on wildfire alert. In Rome, tourists are taking advantage of the city's fountains. Britain's weather office has issued an extreme heat warning for much of southern England and parts of Wales for Monday and Tuesday. I'm Donna Warder.
3: In the U.S., a wildfire exploded over the weekend in central Utah, forcing evacuations. Officials saying the Iron Fire near Eureka, Utah, has grown to nearly 22,000 acres and is 0% contained. Resident Kenny Woodward saying the fire zone is filled with wildfire.
8: It's just real sad. They rode and off-roaded in these mountains and a lot of memories, and they're all pretty much just gone, burned up.
3: Many residents remaining on standby in case of an evacuation notice. Coming up in 60 seconds, traffic and weather together on the ones, and a classic Pixar franchise returning to the top of the box office. 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
3: 95.7 News Time, 6:51. Time for Rogers 5G home internet traffic and weather together on the ones. And now with Halifax's most frequent traffic reports, here's Gord Taylor.
9: Good morning. Overall traffic still pretty light around the HRM. There's a bit of delay on Main Street through Forest Hills Parkway. We're looking good on both the McDonald and McKay bridges heading towards Halifax. Light build up into the Winter Street Exchange off the Bedford Highway, but nothing too serious as of yet. And traffic flowing well in and out of the Armdale roundabout. Save $500 per pair on Barbados with Air Canada Vacations with direct flights from Halifax. 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With the latest forecast, here is meteorologist Alistair Alders.
10: A fair day with a mix of sun and cloud, an east to southeast wind of 15 to 30. 19 the guaranteed high, but with that onshore wind, 15 along the coast. And then mainly cloudy tonight with a chance of showers before morning, down to 11 degrees. We'll have periods of rain on Tuesday, certainly breaks throughout the day. The steadiest rain will be the evening to overnight period with a risk of a thunderstorm. We'll see a high of 15 degrees, a southeast wind of 30 to 50. And it looks like in general about 15 to 25 millimeters, but the potential potential for more. On Wednesday, cloudy to a mix of sun and cloud, a lingering chance of showers, 22. Thursday, sun and cloud, 22. And then Friday, mainly cloudy, chance of showers, and 19. Today's guaranteed I-19.
3: And right now in downtown Halifax, we're sitting at 11. At the airport, 10 guaranteed high, as Alistair said, 19. 95.7 News Radio has traffic and weather together every 10 minutes on the ones in the morning, also in the afternoon, at 1:11, 21, 31, 41, and 51 minutes past the hour. Recapping our lead story, a 30-year-old man found stabbed on Kennard Street has prompted Halifax police to reach out for help from the public. HRP looking for anyone with video or information on what happened to come forward. We'll have the latest on this as well as other top stories coming up at the top of the hour with Steve Gow. 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
3: Well, a classic Pixar franchise returning to the top of the box office over the weekend. We get more from ABC's Mike Dubusky.
0: Extinction, not again!
6: Toy Story 5 took the top spot in movie theaters this weekend. At $160 million domestic, the animated sequel is now the biggest opening of 2026, besting the Super Mario Galaxy movie.
13: People are starved for the truth.
6: Steven Spielberg's Disclosure Day fell to second place in its second weekend. The alien thriller added another $17 million this weekend. And the low-budget horror Obsession just keeps on drawing crowds, earning another $14 million in ticket sales. Mike Dubusky, ABC News.
3: Well, it looks like the World Cup is proving to be more than just a sporting event. It's also giving Canadian workplaces a chance to boost employee morale and bring teams together.
15: Some companies are hosting watch parties and gathering staff around key matches, especially with games being played in Toronto and Vancouver. Workplace expert Mike Scheckman says global events like the World Cup can create excitement, strengthen connections among employees, and support a positive workplace culture. As employers look for ways to prevent burnout and improve engagement, he says shared experiences like watching major sporting events can be a simple but effective tool. At the same time, Scheckman notes that businesses need to balance celebrations with productivity by setting clear expectations around flexibility and ensuring activities don't become too disruptive. The World Cup began in mid-June and runs through mid-July, with Canada serving as one of the host nations alongside Mexico and the U.S. David Augustine, The Canadian Press.
3: Well, now that we are fully into the summer season, many teenagers who want to work have come up empty in their job search. We get more from ABC's Allison Kosick.
16: One report predicts this summer could mark the lowest level for teen employment since 1948, when the government began tracking the data. Fewer employers are hiring 16 to 19-year-olds for a variety of reasons. Many starter jobs have been taken over by technology, and there's more competition these days from older, more experienced workers.
3: And that is Allison Kosick reporting. And a Winnipeg makeup artist, Ren Sherlett, is aiming to challenge parenting norms one dad at a time. She hosts Beards and Braids events, teaching dads how to do different hairstyles on their daughters. Curtis Enerson recently attended one of those classes to improve what he calls an average level of hairstyling.
17: I thought it would be good for me to practice and get some time in, learn different techniques, and see how it goes. I mean, I can do a ponytail, I think, okay, but I feel like I can do that's about it.
3: And the father of three young girls saying that he wants to get better at doing braids and buns. Business is next. 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
3: 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Here's Mike Eppel.
1: It's a steady Monday start for the major markets despite a lot of news over the weekend. The NASDAQ and Dow futures hovering at break even. The price for oil holding below $76 a barrel on reports of progress in the U.S.-Iran peace talks happening in Switzerland. This followed, though, the Iranians claiming they had reclosed the Strait of Hormuz. Price for oil, though, is down a little bit this morning by 55 cents at 75.30 as Bloomberg reports that there are ships making their way through the strait and oil continues on the transportation route. Our Canadian dollar is down a fifth of a cent at 70.53, 14-month low for the loon. That's ahead of this morning's update on Canadian inflation. The month of May expected to show an inflation rate testing 3% after climbing to 2.8% for the month of April. The loonie exchange rate at $1.41¾. The British market, the London FT100, holding steady despite the resignation announcement this morning by UK Prime Minister Keir Starmer. That'll lead to another leadership change for the UK, the seventh in the past 10 years post-Brexit. Stocks in Tokyo had a big day, with the Nikkei climbing another 1,100 points, 1.5% to a fresh all-time high of 72,350. That market has now gained close to 10% over the past six trading days. You have the price for gold down $36 at $42.09. The tech stocks will have a spotlight this week on shares of Micron Technology, as that computer chip company reports earnings after a one-year gain of close to 1,000%. The price for Bitcoin's up $300 at $64,000 U.S. At the Business Center, I'm Mike Eppel.
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22: Good morning. It is Monday, June 22nd. I'm Steve Gow. Right now in downtown Halifax, it is mostly cloudy at 11 degrees. Here's what's making news right now. Well, Halifax police continue to investigate after a stabbing on Friday saw one man sent to hospital. RCMP say a 60-year-old from Truro has died after being struck by a vehicle.
23: Premier Tim Houston is hoping to highlight the importance of the life sciences sector in Nova Scotia at the Bio International Convention in San Diego.
22: And coming up later,
24: Nova Scotia's museums are offering free or reduced admissions for youth this summer. I'll have more details coming up.
28: There could be lots of NHL news this week ahead of the draft. Brady Tkachuk to Florida. Part of that is going to get to play with Matthew now. Plus, we'll look back on Sunday at the World Cup. Sports at 15.
1: An early drop for the Canadian dollar ahead of this morning's update on the cost of living for the Canadian inflation rate for the month of May. Stock futures steady and the price for oil drifting lower. Business at 26.
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9: Well, good morning. Starting to see a few more vehicles venturing out on the major routes, but nothing too serious as of yet. The one slow spot's in Main Street through Forest Hills Parkway. We're still running well on both the McDonald and McKay bridges. There's construction today on Quinpool between Monastery Lane and Preston Street. That goes from 9 a.m. till 4 p.m. If you spot traffic trouble, let us know on the 95.7 News Radio traffic tip line at 902-493-7184. 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With the latest forecast, here's meteorologist Alistair Alders.
5: A mix of sun and cloud today. More cloud than sun at times. East to southeast winds of 15 to 30. 19 degrees the guaranteed high, except 15 along the coast. Mainly cloudy tonight. Chance of showers before morning down to 11. Tomorrow, low pressure approaches. It will be cloudy with periods of rain. The day won't be a washout. There will be breaks. I do expect the steadiest rain, though, Tuesday evening with a risk of a thunderstorm. We could see 15 to 25 millimeters. More if we do get into downpours or thunderstorms. 15 the high with a southeast wind of 30 to 50. Today's guaranteed I-19.
10: Now we're up to 12 degrees now downtown, 11 at the airport. We'll have another check of traffic and weather together in less than 10 minutes. 95.7 News Time, 7:03. Well, police continue to investigate after a stabbing on Friday saw one man sent to hospital with serious injuries. Halifax police were called out to the 5600 block of Kennard Street, where officers found an injured man laying in the street suffering from stab wounds. They administered first aid before the 30-year-old was sent to hospital by EHS, but police do say he is expected to live. Police are continuing to investigate, and anyone with information or video from that area are encouraged to reach out to HRP or Crime Stoppers. Meantime, Correctional Service Canada says a 27-year-old man has died while serving a sentence at a New Brunswick prison. The federal agency says Ryan Richard died on Wednesday at the Atlantic Institution, but released few other details about what happened. The men's prison is a maximum security facility in a community around 30 kilometers northwest of Miramichi. The Correctional Service said in a statement on Friday that it will review the circumstances around the death, as they do with all cases involving deaths of inmates in federal custody. The 27-year-old began his sentence back in August of 2024. Back in this province, RCMP say a 60-year-old man from Truro has died after being struck by a vehicle. Police say a 29-year-old woman driving a Ford Edge hit the 60-year-old pedestrian on Highway 326 near Earltown on Thursday night around 11 p.m. The man was pronounced dead at the scene. The driver and 19-year-old passenger in the vehicle were not injured, and the RCMP are now investigating. Meantime, four people have been rescued from a fishing boat that caught fire in the Bay of Fundy. The Transportation Safety Board of Canada identified that vessel as the Ocean Otter, saying the fire broke out on Thursday. The Joint Rescue Coordination Center here in Halifax confirmed that four people were aboard that boat, and they were rescued by the crew aboard another fishing boat. Photos shared on social media showed black smoke pouring from the front of a blue fishing boat named the Ocean Otter. Well, to provincial politics now, Premier Tim Houston is on the road again. This time he's headed to the Bio International Convention in San Diego. Here's 95.7's Blake Priddle with the details.
11: The Bio International Convention is billed as the largest biotechnology conference in the world. The provincial government's goal is to highlight the importance of the life sciences sector's role in promoting health outcomes and economic growth in Nova Scotia, and to explore potential partnerships that could help the sector to grow. Houston says with better technology and trials, faster and better health care can be delivered while creating jobs. The premier will be joined by other delegates from the province and Nova Scotia Health, and they're expected to take part in roundtable discussions during the convention. According to a provincial release, Nova Scotia is home to more than 120 dynamic life sciences companies. More than 2,000 people are directly employed by the sector. The convention runs from June the 22nd until the 25th. I'm Blake Priddle.
10: Well, to the situation in the Middle East now, Iran is responding to threats made by American President Donald Trump as nuclear negotiations got underway in Switzerland. Here's ABC's Allison Kosick.
16: President Trump reportedly threatening the Iranian negotiators, telling Fox News they won't have a country if the critical waterway is shut down. The president also demanding Iran stop Hezbollah from, quote, causing trouble, posting, if they don't, we'll hit Iran very hard again, just like we did last week, only harder. Iran's chief negotiator firing back, posting on X, warning the U.S. to be careful about making threats against Tehran and that Iran's armed forces are ready to respond.
10: Now, despite the uncertainty, gas prices continue to fall, with analysts predicting the downward trend to continue. Back in this country, AI safety advocates say the federal government's proposed online safety legislation is a good start on regulating artificial intelligence chatbots.
22: But they say more work is needed to protect Canadians from their potential harms.
0: Bill C-34 was introduced earlier this month in the House of Commons and would regulate the companies behind AI chatbots with measures to lower the risk of chatbots communicating harmful content. It would also put in place crisis intervention protocols for cases involving self-harm, suicide, or violence. The founder of Artificial Intelligence Governance and Safety Canada suggests that AI platforms should be forced to recognize a user's sign of mental health distress, point them to resources, and end the conversation to prevent any harm. Ottawa's efforts come as one New Brunswick mother hopes to hold AI accountable for her daughter's death by suicide. Naira Ahmed, The Canadian Press.
22: Well, a seafood exporter says he's concerned by lower quality lobster and high mortality rates over the last two fishing seasons. Tangier Lobster's Stuart Lamont says harvests from November to February from areas off Nova Scotia's southwest coast were below expectation. Lamont says the shell quality and protein levels were also lower than normal. The Federal Department of Fisheries and Oceans says shifting water temperatures and disrupted molting cycles are to blame. DFO says the Gulf of Maine to the southwest of the province has been cooler on average in recent years. Meantime, the federal government has been advised to consider closing the snow crab fishery off eastern Cape Breton. A recent stock assessment showed the population there is in critical zone. Jay Choi is a Department of Fisheries and Oceans scientist and has been studying the species for two decades. He says the number of small young crabs has decreased. Choi says this is likely to a combination of factors including more predation, water temperature changes, as well as the lack of coverage in the area for crabs to hide in. And with the arrival of summer, the province says Nova Scotia's youth can get into its museums free all season. 95.7's Chris Aleff explains.
24: As of last Friday and all the way up to September 7th, Nova Scotians age 17 and under can get in for free to all 16 of the province's museums, as well as the Art Gallery of Nova Scotia. This while residents age 18 to 24 will receive a 50% discount. The province says this program is part of the Canada Strong Pass, which is a federal initiative that encourages young people to discover the country's natural and cultural heritage. This means there will be free or reduced admission fees for youth to national galleries and museums as well, including the Canadian Museum of Immigration at Pier 21. According to government, the 16 Nova Scotia museum sites cover the province from Yarmouth to Iona, Victoria County. I'm Chris Aleff.
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22: 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Time for Rogers 5G Home Internet. Traffic and weather together on the ones with Halifax's most frequent traffic reports. Good morning, Gord Taylor.
9: I'm getting word of a collision on Radcliffe near Lacewood. Not seeing any backup because of it at the moment. Bridges both moving well towards Halifax. No issues around the Bedford Basin, the Triple Long Magazine Hill, and the Bedford Highway. Just seeing light activity so far. Full sticky on Main Street through Forest Hills Parkway. And there's construction today on a section of Waverly near the 118. That's in the Lake William area. Save $500 per pair in Barbados with Air Canada Vacations with direct flights from Halifax. 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With the latest forecast, here's meteorologist Alistair Alders.
5: 19 degrees, the guaranteed high with a mix of sun and cloud today, an east to southeast wind of 15 to 30, and then mainly cloudy tonight, chance of showers before morning, 11 the low. Our next system will bring periods of rain on Tuesday, not a washout. There will be breaks throughout the day. I think the steadiest rain will be Tuesday evening to overnight when we could have a risk of a thunderstorm. 15 to 25 millimeters generally, but the potential for more if we do see thunderstorms. The high 15 with a southeast wind of 30 to 50, and Wednesday cloudy to a mix of sun and cloud with a lingering chance of showers and 22. Today's guaranteed I-19.
10: Right now it's cloudy and 12 degrees in downtown Halifax. 11 at the airport on our way up to 19 for that guaranteed high. 95.7 News Radio, the only station with a weather guarantee. 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Well, heavy rainfall in Alberta and localized flooding around Edmonton have prompted officials to ask residents to conserve water as stormwater and sewer systems reach capacity. Now, flooding and sewer backups have been reported with concerns that additional rainfall could only worsen conditions. Environment Canada says more than 110 millimeters of rain have already fallen, with additional rainfall amounts expected in the area. Meantime, south of the border, a wildfire exploded over the weekend in central Utah, forcing evacuations. Officials say the Iron Fire near Eureka, Utah, has grown to nearly 22,000 acres and is 0% contained. Resident Dalen Hermanson explains how he's feeling as the flames draw closer to his home.
14: So that's a little disheartening. I mean, that's way closer than anybody wants it to be. We're all packed up, ready to go, just in case we get the order. But yeah, nobody wants to have that close to their house.
10: The wildfire, which started on Friday night, remains 0% contained, as I mentioned, according to Utah fire officials. They say they believe the fire was human-caused, but details of what sparked the blaze have not yet been released. Coming up, Simon will take a look at a big off-season trade in the NHL over the weekend. We'll have that and other sports up next.
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10: Well, we have cloudy skies out there, and it is 12 degrees in downtown Halifax. Good morning, I'm Steve Gao. Here are the stories making news this hour. Well, Halifax police are calling on the public for information as they continue to investigate an early morning stabbing on Kennard Street from Friday. Few details are known, but a 30-year-old man was sent to hospital with serious injuries. Meantime, a 60-year-old Truro man died after being hit by a vehicle while walking on Highway 326 near Earltown. There's no yet any word on charges as Mounties continue to investigate that Thursday night incident. And coming up after sports, Britain's Prime Minister says he'll step down after support within his own party plummeted in recent days. 95.7 News Time, 7:16. 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
28: Well, there are now two Kachucks and the Florida Panthers. The big deal yesterday, Brady sent to the Ottawa Senators to Florida, where he joins brother Matthew. Four draft picks going to the Senators. Sportsnet's Elliot Freeman reports Sens Brass had asked Brady how likely he'd want to stay beyond the end of his deal in 2 years. Whatever answer he gave them clearly sent the team in the trade mode. How much news do we get this week? The first round of the draft is Friday, with the Maple Leafs going first. The Hockey Hall of Fame class to be announced today. Patrice Bergeron is a sure bet. You would think beyond that, maybe Carey Price, maybe Rod Brindamore, we'll see. It was another successful SailGP event off the Halifax Harbor. Spain in a close finish, capturing their first win of the season. The event is confirmed to return in 2027. At the World Cup, core memories for a Liverpool legend, and the fans in Vancouver got to see Mo Salah
2: put Egypt ahead. It was a 3-1 victory over New Zealand. Cabo Verde again, the 2-2 draw with Uruguay keeping their unlikely chances of advancing alive. Also Spain over Saudi Arabia 4-0. Belgium and Iran was a 0-0 finish. Toronto Stadium to host Panama, Croatia tomorrow. Of course, Canada faces Switzerland Wednesday. Wyndham Clark tuned out the hostile crowd. He was cheering for a Scotty Scheffler career slam. That has to wait. Despite a bumpy start, Clark held on wire to wire for his second U.S. Open title. The Jays game against the Cubs at Wrigley was rained out. That's going to be in August now. They're back home for 10. We'll see if Sunday's scheduled starter Dylan Cease goes tonight instead against Houston. 8 o'clock on 95.7 News Radio and Sportsnet. For the Sports Center, I'm Simon Bennett.
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22: 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I'm Steve Gow. Well, UK Prime Minister Keir Starmer announced he's resigning. Starmer's support within the ruling Labour Party plummeted following reports that he knew his ambassador to the US had ties to convicted sex offender Jeffrey Epstein. Starmer made that announcement earlier this morning.
19: I have heard the answer of my parliamentary party to that question. And I accept that answer with good grace.
22: Starmer also listed what he said are his accomplishments as the Prime Minister and added that the question facing the party now is who should lead it into the future. Meantime, authorities say confirmed cases of the Ebola outbreak in eastern Congo have reached 1,003, including 254 deaths. Officials admit there could be far more cases they still don't know about and that the peak of the outbreak is still ahead. A total of 100 people have recovered since the outbreak was declared on May 15th, according to authorities on Sunday. Coming up, we'll have traffic and weather together on the ones. 95.7 News Time, 7:20.
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22: 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Time for Rogers 5G home internet, traffic and weather together on the ones. Here's Gord Taylor with another look at your morning commute.
9: Well, good morning. We had a report earlier of a collision on Radcliffe in Halifax. I don't see any delays because of that. Traffic picking up around the Bedford Basin, particularly on the Bedford Highway into the Windsor Street Exchange, and coming off Maggie's and Hill through Windmill and Akerley, but nothing too serious as of yet. Also busy on Main Street through Forest Hills Parkway, but we're running well on both the McDonald and McKay bridges. And coming up tonight, the McDonald Bridge will be closed again from 9 p.m. to 5:30. They're working on the bridge's lane control system. That's the second of 5 overnight closures this week. Save $500 per pair on Barbados with Air Canada Vacations with direct flights to Halifax, contact a travel agent or visit aircanadavacations.com. With the latest forecast, here's meteorologist Alistair Alders.
5: A mix of sun and cloud today, east to southeast winds of 15 to 30, 19 degrees, the guaranteed high, 15 along the coast. 11 overnight with a mainly cloudy sky, a chance of showers before morning, and then periods of rain developing on Tuesday. Breaks, though, throughout the day. The steadiest rain will be the evening to overnight with a risk of a thunderstorm, 15 to 25 millimeters or more with a southeast wind of 30 to 50 and the high 15 degrees. Wednesday, cloudy to a mix of sun and cloud, a lingering chance of showers, 22. For Thursday, it's a mix of sun and cloud, 22. And then Friday, mainly cloudy, chance of showers and 19. Today's guaranteed high, 19.
22: And currently, we're sitting at 12 degrees downtown, 11 at the airport. 95.7 News Radio has traffic and weather together every 10 minutes on the ones in the morning and in the afternoons at 1, 11, 21, 31, 41, and 51 minutes past the hour. Recapping our lead story, police continuing to investigate after a 30-year-old man was found stabbed lying on Kennard Street early Friday. We'll bring you the latest details on this and other stories coming up at the bottom of the hour with Shelley Summers. 95.7 News Time, 7:23.
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22: Well, Ottawa is expected to declare its preferred bidder in the short race to replace Canada's aging fleet of submarines. John Kennedy explains.
1: The race will come to a draw soon as the next NATO summit is right around the corner in July, and Ottawa is looking to supply the Royal Canadian Navy with up to 12 new submarines. It's a large order, expected to be worth tens of billions of dollars, drawing in the attention of South Korea's Hanwha Oceans and Germany's TKMS. The two firms have battled hard since they were selected.

0: might be not enough of them to kind of huddle and stay warm or even reproduce. So we could be looking at like local extinction, also known as extirpation. The implications of these die-offs could be more severe here kind of in Jasper and in these smaller colonies.
1: Parks Canada is using probiotics that are meant to slow the spread of the fungus and the chance of infection on bats in hopes of curbing the spread. And World Cup fever continues to grip soccer fans right across the country. Canada's run at this year's FIFA World Cup has shown a bright new light on many of the national squad's players, and they say that support is helping to fuel their success. Team Canada midfielder Liam Miller says the noisy crowds are a novelty for the team.
2: The national anthem in Vancouver, when they sung it, it was probably the loudest I've heard in O Canada, and I was getting goosebumps the whole time. Just the way the crowd was with the game, the result obviously probably helped with that, but it's been amazing to feel the support from all the Canadian fans. To see nothing but red in the stadium is amazing for all of us, something that a lot of us haven't experienced before.
1: Canada is, of course, co-hosting this year's tournament with the U.S. and Mexico and is playing all three group stage games on home soil. The next game will be against Switzerland on Wednesday. Coming up, we'll have the latest business news in the Dynamic Market Minute with Mike Apple. 95.7 News Time, 7:25.
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6: It's a steady Monday start for the major markets despite a lot of news over the weekend. The NASDAQ and Dow futures hovering at break-even. The price for oil holding below $76 a barrel on reports of progress in the U.S.-Iran peace talks happening in Switzerland. This followed, though, the Iranians claiming they had reclosed the Strait of Hormuz. Price for oil, though, is down a little bit this morning by 55 cents at 75.30 as Bloomberg reports that there are ships making their way through the strait and oil continues on the transportation route. Our Canadian dollar is down a fifth of a cent at 70.53, 14-month low for the loon. That's ahead of this morning's update on Canadian inflation. The month of May expected to show an inflation rate testing 3% after climbing to 2.8% for the month of April. The loonie exchange rate at $1.41¾. The British market, the London FT100, holding steady despite the resignation announcement this morning by UK Prime Minister Keir Starmer. That'll lead to another leadership change for the UK, the seventh in the past 10 years post-Brexit. Stocks in Tokyo had a big day, with the Nikkei climbing another 1,100 points, 1.5% to a fresh all-time high of 72,350. That market has now gained close to 10% over the past six trading days. We have the price for gold down $36 at $42.09. The tech stocks will have a spotlight this week on shares of Micron Technology, as that computer chip company reports earnings after a one-year gain of close to 1,000%. The price for Bitcoin's up $300 at $64,000 U.S. At the Business Center, I'm Mike Apple.
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2: Good morning. It's Monday, June 22nd. I'm Shelley Summers. Right now in downtown Halifax, cloud cover, 12 degrees. Here's what's making news this morning. Regional police looking for the public's help after a man was stabbed on Kennard Street in Halifax.
4: Premier Tim Houston is planning to promote the province's life sciences and biotech sectors at the annual Bio International Convention in San Diego.
2: The snow crab fishery off eastern Cape Breton may have to shut down after a recent stock assessment revealed the population is critical. And later,
5: with the arrival of summer, the province says Nova Scotia's youth can get into its museums free of charge all season.
6: Blockbuster in the NHL, Brady Tkachuk to Florida. He'll get to play with his brother. We'll recap Sunday at the World Cup and the U.S. Open to Wyndham Clark Sports at 45.
7: U.S. stock futures hold steady coming after a three-day weekend. The price for oil below $76 a barrel. Canadian dollar testing a 14-month low ahead of a Canadian inflation update this morning. Business at 56.
2: 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Time for Rogers 5G Home Internet. Traffic and weather together on the ones. With Halifax's most frequent traffic reports, let's check in once again with Gord Taylor.
8: Oh, good morning. Things are a little sticky getting through Main Street and Forest Hills Parkway. The intersection seeing some volume delay. The 102 inbound picking up a little activity as you approach Romans Avenue, but nothing too serious as you make your way towards downtown. Traffic also looking good in and out of the Armdale Roundabout, but a little slow on Quinpool heading towards Connaught. If you spot any traffic problems on the roads this morning, give us a call on the 95.7 News Radio traffic tip line at 902-493-7184. 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With the latest forecast, here's meteorologist Alistair Alders.
9: 19 degrees, the guaranteed high today, 15 along the coast with an east to southeast wind of 15 to 30 and a mix of sun and cloud today. Then mainly cloudy tonight, chance of showers before morning, 11 the low. Our next system rolls in on Tuesday with periods of rain. Now the day won't be a washout, there will be breaks. The steadiest rain looks to be Tuesday evening with a risk of a thunderstorm. We'll likely see about 15 to 25 millimeters, but the potential for more if we do see some thunderstorms. And we'll have a southeast wind of 30 to 50 with a high of 15. Today's guaranteed high 19.
2: And right now in downtown Halifax, it is 12. At the airport, 11. Guaranteed high, as Alistair said, 19. We'll have another check of traffic and weather together in less than 10 minutes. 95.7 News Time, 7:33. Well, regional police continue to ask for the public's help as they investigate a stabbing in Halifax late last week. Police responded to the 5600 block of Kennard Street early Friday to a report of an injured man laying on the street. Police saying they found a 30-year-old man suffering from stab wounds. Officers provided first aid at the scene before the man was taken to hospital with what are believed to be serious but non-life-threatening injuries. That investigation is continuing and police are asking anyone with information or video from the area to contact HRP or Crime Stoppers. Meantime, a 27-year-old man has died while serving a sentence at a New Brunswick prison. Correctional Service Canada saying Ryan Richard died on Wednesday at the Atlantic Institution, but it released few details about what happened. The men's prison is a maximum security facility in the rural community of Renouse, New Brunswick. That's about 30 kilometers northwest of Miramichi. The Correctional Service saying in a statement Friday it would review the circumstances surrounding his death, as they do with all cases involving deaths of inmates in federal custody. The 27-year-old began his sentence August 14th of 2024. A 60-year-old man from Truro has died after being struck by a vehicle. RCMP saying a 29-year-old woman driving a Ford Ford Edge hit the 60-year-old pedestrian on Highway 326 near Earltown Thursday night around 11. The man was pronounced dead at the scene. The driver and a 19-year-old passenger in the car were not injured. The RCMP are investigating. Four people have been rescued from a fishing boat that caught fire in the Bay of Fundy. The Transportation Safety Board of Canada identifying the vessel as the Ocean Otter, saying the fire broke out on Thursday. The Joint Rescue Coordination Centre in Halifax confirming that four people aboard that boat were rescued by the crew aboard another fishing boat. Photos shared on social media showing black smoke pouring from the front of a blue fishing boat named the Ocean Otter. Well, Premier Tim Houston is promoting our province's life sciences and biotech sectors at the annual Bio International Convention in San Diego. 95.7's Blake Priddle with more.
4: The annual event attracts more than 2,000 industry leaders from across the world, and Premier Houston attended last year's convention in Boston. This time, the Premier will be participating in roundtable discussions with other Atlantic Canada representatives. He is also planning to speak to an international audience to discuss the importance of the province's life sciences sector and its role in promoting health outcomes and economic growth. Houston says through better technology and trials, we can deliver faster and better health care while creating job opportunities in Nova Scotia, adding the province has seen some success using technology in medical care and hopes that success will lead to improved patient care. According to a provincial release, Nova Scotia's life sciences sector has made many advancements since last year's bioconvention, including making it easier for people to take part in medical research. The convention runs from June the 22nd until the 25th. I'm Blake Priddle.
2: Iran is responding to threats made by U.S. President Donald Trump. In an interview with Fox News yesterday, Trump warned that Iranian officials wouldn't make it back to their country amid claims Iran had closed the Strait of Hormuz as nuclear negotiations got underway in Switzerland. In a social media post, Iran's chief negotiator said Iran's armed forces are ready to respond. We get more on the whole situation from ABC's Allison Kosick.
10: Negotiations between the U.S. and Iran are now facing a new test after President Trump sharply warned Iran against shutting down one of the world's most critical shipping lanes. Earlier in the day, Vice President Vance striking a more optimistic tone, saying great progress was being made.
11: What the president has asked us to do is turn over a new leaf to transform our relationship with the people of Iran.
10: But the talks are now being complicated by Israel's continuing attacks against Iranian-backed Hezbollah in Lebanon.
2: And Iran saying over the weekend it was once again closing the Strait of Hormuz, citing Israel's continuing attacks in Lebanon. Back in our country, the union representing nearly 19,000 Canadian auto workers kicking off contract talks today with Ford, the first of the Detroit three automakers it'll sit down with to hammer out new collective agreements.
12: The latest round of bargaining comes during difficult conditions for the auto sector as it copes with U.S. tariffs, uncertainty linked to the future of CUSMA, and the introduction of Chinese electric vehicles into Canada. The union says it's keen to secure protections around job security, with the auto manufacturing sector having lost nearly 6,500 total jobs since February last year. Talks with Stellantis and GM are expected to come after a deal is reached with Ford. Michelle Zedekian, The Canadian Press, Toronto.
2: The snow crab fishery off eastern Cape Breton may be shut down following a recent stock assessment showing the population there is, quote, in the critical zone. Jay Choi is a Department of Fisheries and Ocean scientist and has been studying the species for 20 years. He says the number of small young crabs has decreased. Choi saying it's likely due to a combination of factors, including more predators, water temperature changes, and the lack of coverage in the area for crabs to hide in. Well, Nova Scotia's museums are offering free or reduced admissions for youth this summer. Get more on that story from 95.7's Chris Haleff.
5: Until September 7th, children aged 17 and under will get free access to all 16 of the province's museum sites and the Art Gallery of Nova Scotia. This while young adults between the ages of 18 and 24 will get a 50% discount throughout the summer. According to government, the 16 Nova Scotia museum sites cover the province from Yarmouth to Iona, Victoria County. The discounted and free admissions are part of the Canada Strong Pass, which is a federal initiative, encouraging encouraging young people to discover the country's natural and cultural heritage. This means that there will also be free or reduced admission fees for youth to national galleries and museums, including the Canadian Museum of Immigration at Pier 21. I'm Chris Halef.
2: And some residents of northern New Brunswick reporting feeling a light earthquake late last week. Earthquakes Canada confirming that a quake registering 4.4 on the Richter scale was recorded about 25 kilometers below the surface of the St. Lawrence River at about 10:21 on Thursday morning. The closest community to the quake was in Montjoly, Quebec, about 24 kilometers to the southwest. There's no reports of damage, but residents did report it was lightly felt in Bathurst, as well as in the Quebec communities of Baie-Comeau, Saguenay, and Rivière-du-Loup. Coming up in 60 seconds, traffic and weather together. And as well, Canada ramping up defense cooperation with the Philippines. 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
3: The Blue Jays are back home to welcome old teammate Joey Loperfido and the Astros for a pivotal American League showdown. Got it! 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
2: 95.7 News Time, 7:41. Time for Rogers 5G home internet traffic and weather together on the ones with Halifax's most frequent traffic reports. Let's check in with Gord Taylor.
8: Well, good morning. Traffic's picking up on the Bedford Highway from Bayview into the Winter Street Exchange. Also picking up on Quinpool as you make your way towards Kanapa. No issues getting in and out of the Armadale roundabout so far. Both McDonald and McKay Bridge is lightly traveled heading towards Halifax, but some buildup on some of the side streets in Dartmouth leading to the McDonald Bridge. And Main Street gets clogged up approaching Forest Hills Parkway. Save $500 per pair on Barbados with Air Canada Vacations. 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With your latest forecast, here's meteorologist Alistair Alders.
9: A mix of sun and cloud today, more clouds than sun at times, with an east to southeast wind of 15 to 30, 19 the guaranteed high, except 15 along the coast. And then mainly cloudy tonight, chance of showers before morning, 11 the low. On Tuesday, periods of rain developing with a risk of a thunderstorm in the evening. I do think the steadiest rain will be Tuesday evening to overnight, with 15 to 25 millimeters or more in the forecast, a southeast wind of 30 to 50 and 15 degrees the high. For Wednesday, it's cloudy to a mix of sun and cloud, a lingering chance of showers, 22. Today's guaranteed high, 19.
2: 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Well, Philippines Defense Secretary Gilberto Teodoro Jr. says Canada is ramping up defense cooperation with his country in the face of China's vast claims over the Indo-Pacific. He says his country wants deeper economic and security ties with Canada, in part because Beijing is behind information operations that seek to undermine sovereignty, even if China dismisses those claims.
18: And it is very unfair for China to claim that as their supposed and contrived historic right when it's more than 800 kilometers away from their shoreline.
2: And Teodoro's comments coming ahead of Prime Minister Mark Carney's planned visits to both Manila and China in November as the government tries boosting trade with China while limiting risks around research and national security. Coming up after sports in the Dominican Republic, an urgent investigation underway to find what caused a deadly resort fire. 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
2: It's mostly cloudy and 12 in downtown Halifax. Good morning. I'm Shelley Summers. Here are the stories making news this morning. A 30-year-old man found stabbed on Kennard Street, prompting Halifax police to reach out for help from the public. HRP looking for people with any video or information on what happened to come forward. As well, a 27-year-old man has died while serving a sentence at a New Brunswick prison. Correctional Service Canada releasing few details about what happened. And coming up after sports, British Prime Minister Keir Starmer announcing he is stepping down. 95.7 News Time, 7:45. 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
6: Well, the teams in the Atlantic Division dislike the Florida Panthers enough. They now have two Tkachuks. Brady traded by the Ottawa Senators. He gets to play with brother Matthew. Four draft picks going the other way. Sportsnet's Elliot Freeman says the Sens tried to see what their captain's plans were beyond the end of his contract, and whatever answer they got forced them to move now. Busy week ahead of Friday's draft and the Maple Leafs' first overall pick. The Hockey Hall of Fame class to be named today. You think Patrice Bergeron gets in for sure. Other first-year eligibles include Eric Staal and Phil Kessel. Did you check out the sailing off the harbor this weekend? Spain captured their first sail GP win of the season and a close one yesterday. To the World Cup, BC Place erupted for Mo Salah's go-ahead goal. Egypt's first ever World Cup win, 3-1 over New Zealand. Another stunning draw for Cabo Verde, 2-2 with Uruguay. Spain smashed Saudi Arabia 4-0. Belgium drew Iran 0-0. Highlights of today's get include Argentina against Austria this afternoon. Leo Messi's hat-trick in the opener means his next goal will break Miroslav Klose's all-time record for the tournament. Next Toronto game, Panama, Croatia tomorrow. Canada preps for Switzerland on Wednesday. Wyndham Clark overcame the jeering fans who wanted the career slam for Scotty Scheffler and captured his second U.S. Open title, one of only three players to finish under par. Top Canadian Corey Connors at +5. No Jays yesterday. Their finale with the Cubs rained out and pushed to August. They open a 10-game homestand against Houston tonight, 8 o'clock on 95.7 News Radio and Sportsnet. From the Sports Center, I'm Simon Bennett.
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2: 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Well, in the Dominican Republic, an urgent investigation underway to find what caused a deadly resort fire. We get the details from ABC's Gio Benitez.
31: That massive blaze sweeping through the Viva Wyndham Dominica Resort there in Bayahibe. Emergency crews racing in as tourists fled to safety. It took at least 15 fire crews hours to get the fire under control. The Ministry of Tourism told ABC News nearly 1,700 people had to be evacuated from that resort, including more than 170 children. And of course, one woman died.
2: An Italian woman, 46-year-old Francesca Valentino, lost her life. Italian newspapers reporting she was a mother of two. At least three others remain hospitalized. Well, to the UK, where British Prime Minister Keir Starmer has announced he is resigning, paving the way for Britain to have its seventh prime minister in just over a decade. We get more from Charles de Ledesma.
0: Outside number 10 at Downing Street, British Prime Minister Keir Starmer announced he's stepping down as leader of the governing Labour Party.
1: Every decision I've taken has been about putting the country I love first. That is why I will resign as leader of the Labour Party.
0: Starmer had made the decision after facing growing pressure to hand over to a new leader who can try and revive the government's flagging fortunes. He's been in office since leading Labour to a landslide election victory in July 2024. In those 2 years, though, his popularity and that of the party have plummeted. His departure was triggered in particular by the victory of Andy Burnham, the popular ex-mayor of Greater Manchester, in a special election last week. Charles de Ledesma, London.
2: And back here in Canada, the driver of an SUV involved in a Southern Ontario crash that killed five young siblings has died in hospital from his injuries.
4: The Brampton man was the lone person in the SUV when it collided northwest of Kitchener last week with a passenger van carrying 10 people, including a family from Elmira. In a news release Saturday, Ontario Provincial Police said the 42-year-old driver died in hospital on Tuesday. Four girls and one boy between the ages of 4 and 12 died in the June 12th crash. Investigators say an infant, the child's parents, and two older adults suffered injuries ranging from minor to serious. Don Mitchell, The Canadian Press.
2: Coming up in 60 seconds, traffic and weather together on the ones. And Canada's men's national team players say our country's run at this summer's FIFA World Cup is being fueled by fan support.
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2: 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Time for Rogers 5G home internet traffic and weather together on the ones. With Halifax's most frequent traffic reports, here's Gord Taylor.
8: Well, the McKay Bridge is seeing some delays through the former toll plaza, and as it's getting slow on the bridge, starting to back up traffic on the circ towards Burnside Drive. No issues on the McDonald Bridge at the moment. The Bedford Highway gets busy from Bayview into the Windsor Street Exchange, and coming off Magazine Hill, you'll find delays in Windmill between Akerley and Wright Avenue, and Main Street gets clogged up as you approach Forest Hills Parkway. Save $500 per pair in Barbados with Air Canada Vacations with direct flights from Halifax. 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With the latest forecast, here is meteorologist Alistair Alders.
9: A fair day with a mix of sun and cloud, an east to southeast wind of 15 to 30, 19 the guaranteed high, but with that onshore wind 15 along the coast. And then mainly cloudy tonight with a chance of showers before morning down to 11 degrees. We'll have periods of rain on Tuesday, certainly breaks throughout the day. The steadiest rain will be the evening to overnight period with a risk of a thunderstorm. We'll see a high of 15 degrees, a southeast wind of 30 to 50, and it looks like in general about 15 to 25 millimeters, but the potential for more. On Wednesday, cloudy to a mix of sun and cloud, a lingering chance of showers 22. Thursday, sun and cloud 22, and then Friday, mainly cloudy, chance of showers and 19. Today's guaranteed I-19.
2: And right now in downtown Halifax, it is 12. At the airport, 11. Our guaranteed high, 19. 95.7 News Radio has traffic and weather together every 10 minutes on the ones in both the morning and the afternoon at 1, 11, 21, 31, 41, and 51 minutes past the hour. Recapping our lead story, a 30-year-old man found stabbed on Kennard Street, prompting Halifax police to reach out for help from the public. HRP looking for anyone with video or information on what happened to come forward. We'll have the very latest on this, as well as other top stories, coming up at the top of the hour with Steve Gow. 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
2: Well, Canada's men's national team players say Canada's run at this summer's FIFA World Cup being fueled by the unbelievable support from home fans. Ahead of training yesterday, center back Derek Cornelius saying it's a nice feeling to experience that in his home country.
5: We really want to make football a sport for Canadians, you know, and that's across from side to side, from coast to coast. Wherever we've gone, especially these last few weeks, you know, we've had tremendous support. You see a country's finally excited about their Canadian men's national team, and that's part of the reason why we put on that jersey, you know, to inspire the next generation and hopefully to make all Canadians proud.
2: Canada will wrap up Group B play against Switzerland in Vancouver on Wednesday. Well, time is up for TikTok. Florida's top prosecutor said announcing a lawsuit against the tech giant. AG James Othmeyer telling ABC News he plans to hold TikTok accountable by making the organization implement changes to prevent children from having unbridled access to content.
6: These companies make billions and billions and billions of dollars. They're going to choose profit over public safety unless we make it hurt. So we're going to tell them, fix your app, protect kids, or it's going to be expensive here in Florida and around the world.
2: He says over 1,700 predators have been arrested in the last year alone, with most of the cases originating on platforms like TikTok. Well, burglars looking for high-value Pokemon are still going after shops in California, as well as New Jersey and other states. East of San Francisco, police saying two trading card shops were burglarized within hours of each other, but there's no word yet if those thefts are connected. Dragon's Den Games owner Tom Douglas saying it's the fourth break-in at his store after 10 years in business. Now he's saying he has to close his shop.
10: They come in, they hit our shelves. They're going after trading cards. Like they don't seem to care about anything else. You know, they're not interested in board games. They're not interested in miniatures. They're not interested in paint. They know exactly what they're looking for. They're looking for Magic. They're looking for Pokemon.
2: About 2 hours later, another card shop in Stockton, California was targeted Wednesday morning. No arrests yet as police continue to investigate. Business is next. 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
3: With every power outage, closure, delay, and road conditions, meteorologist Alistair Alders, along with the 95.7 News Radio team, will follow the storm as it happens,
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2: 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Here's Mike Eppel.
14: Well, good morning. Seeing a slightly negative tone in the markets to start the Monday trade. Coming off, it was another successful week for stocks, including a big gain Thursday last week when the U.S. markets went to a three-day weekend. NASDAQ was up 496 points, 1.9%. So far this morning, looking at the markets holding steady a little bit to the downside on U.S. stock futures. The British market is down a couple of points on the FT 100 following the resignation announcement by British PM Keir Starmer. That country will see its seventh leader in the past 10 years post-Brexit. The Tokyo Nikkei had another big performance today, gaining 1.5%, up 1,100 points at 72,350. That market last week gained almost 9%. And up again in the early trade this morning to a record high. TSX comes in following a Friday loss of 111 points, a third of a percent. Today's big event, the Canadian inflation update for the month of May. Headline CPI expected to test 3% after hitting 2.8% for April. The Canadian dollar starts the day at 70.51 cents. That's a drop of a fifth of a cent. Fresh 14-month low for the loon. The exchange rate creeping up to almost $1.42. The price for oil is down 19 cents at $75.59. That's on reports of progress in the peace talks between the U.S. and Iran following a weekend where Iran actually said they had reclosed the Strait of Hormuz. But Bloomberg reports oil continues to flow through that waterway. Gold is down $37 at $42.08. Bitcoin up $400 at $64,100. At the Business Center, I'm Mike Eppel.
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17: Good morning. It is Monday, June 22nd. I'm Steve Gow. Right now in downtown Halifax, we have cloudy skies and 12 degrees. Here's what's making news this hour. Well, Halifax police continue to investigate after a stabbing on Friday that saw one man sent to hospital. RCMP say a 60-year-old from Truro has died after being hit by a vehicle.
18: Premier Tim Houston is hoping to highlight the importance of the life sciences sector in Nova Scotia at the Bio International Convention in San Diego.
17: And coming up later,
19: Nova Scotia's museums are offering free or reduced admissions for youth this summer. I'll have more details coming up.
14: The NHL summer picking up as draft week begins. The Kachucks united in Florida now. We'll catch you up on the World Cup, and Wyndham Clark wins the U.S. Open Sports at 15. U.S. stock futures holding steady as the price for oil slides, with progress reportedly in the U.S.-Iran peace talks. Micron tech and inflation figures due in this week. Key signals for investors' business at 26.
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8: Traffic picking up around the HRM. We're seeing delays coming off the McDonald Bridge into Halifax and slow getting onto the McKay through the former toll plaza, backing up the Cirque towards Burnside Drive. Also busy on the Bedford Highway into the Winter Street Exchange and coming off Magazine Hill. Watch out for slowdowns on Windmill between Akerley and Wright Avenue. Still looking good in and out of the Armdale roundabout. You'll find a bit of delay in Quinpool heading towards Connaught. 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With the latest forecast, here is meteorologist Alistair Alders.
9: A mix of sun and cloud today. More cloud than sun at times. East to southeast winds of 15 to 30. 19 degrees, the guaranteed high, except 15 along the coast. Mainly cloudy tonight. Chance of showers before morning down to 11. Tomorrow, low pressure approaches. It will be cloudy with periods of rain. The day won't be a washout. There will be breaks. I do expect the steadiest rain, though, Tuesday evening with a risk of a thunderstorm. We could see 15 to 25 millimeters more if we do get into downpours or thunderstorms. 15 the high with a southeast wind of 30 to 50. Today's guaranteed I-19.
17: And currently we're sitting at 12 degrees in Halifax. We'll have another look at traffic and weather together again in less than 10 minutes. 95.7 News Time, 8:03. Well, police continue to investigate after a stabbing on Friday saw one man sent to hospital with serious injuries. Halifax police were called out to the 5600 block of Kennard Street, where officers found an injured man laying in the street suffering from stab wounds. Now, they administered first aid before the 30-year-old was sent to hospital through EHS, but police do say he is expected to live. Police are continuing to investigate, and anyone with information or video from that area are encouraged to reach out to HRP or anonymously to Crime Stoppers. Meantime, Correctional Service Canada says a 27-year-old man has died while serving a sentence at a New Brunswick prison. The federal agency says Ryan Richard died on Wednesday at the Atlantic Institution, but released few other details about what happened. The men's prison is a maximum security facility in a community around 30 kilometers northwest of Miramichi. Now, the Correctional Service said in a statement on Friday that it will review the circumstances surrounding the death, as they do with all cases involving deaths of inmates in federal custody. The 27-year-old began his sentence back in August of 2024. Back in this province, Mounties say a 60-year-old man from Truro has died after being struck by a vehicle. RCMP say a 29-year-old woman driving a Ford Edge hit the 60-year-old pedestrian on Highway 326 near Earltown on Thursday night around 11 p.m. Now, the man was pronounced dead at the scene. The driver and a 19-year-old passenger in the car were not injured, and the RCMP is now investigating that incident. Meantime, four people have been rescued from a fishing boat that caught fire in the Bay of Fundy. Transportation Safety Board identified the vessel as the Ocean Otter, saying the fire broke out on Thursday. The Joint Rescue Coordination Center in Halifax confirmed that four people aboard the boat were rescued by the crew aboard another fishing boat. Photos shared on social media showed black smoke pouring from the front of a blue fishing boat named the Ocean Otter. To provincial politics now. Premier Tim Houston is on the road again. This time he's headed to the Bio International Convention in San Diego. 95.7's Blake Priddle has the details.
18: The Bio International Convention is billed as the largest biotechnology conference in the world. The provincial government's goal is to highlight the importance of the life sciences sector's role in promoting health outcomes and economic growth in Nova Scotia, and to explore potential partnerships that could help the sector to grow. Houston says with better technology and trials, faster and better health care can be delivered while creating jobs. The premier will be joined by other delegates from the province and Nova Scotia Health, and they're expected to take part in roundtable discussions during the convention. According to a provincial release, Nova Scotia is home to more than 120 dynamic life sciences companies. More than 2,000 people are directly employed by the sector. The convention runs from June the 22nd until the 25th. I'm Blake Priddle.
17: You're listening to 95.7 News Radio. Well, to the situation in the Middle East now, Iran is responding to threats made by American President Donald Trump as nuclear negotiations got underway in Switzerland.
4: The U.S. and Iran have wrapped a second day of talks after a rough start. Senior negotiators from the U.S. and Iran wrapped up a lengthy round of initial talks aimed at solidifying a permanent end to the war between the countries. The initial mediation was rocky, but also led to some agreements by both sides. The talks hit turbulence after President Donald Trump made remarks that Iran called insulting, prompting a temporary pause, according to Iranian state media. Key sticking points include Iran's nuclear program, sanctions relief, and frozen assets. The interim agreement gives both sides 60 days to negotiate a broader settlement. A ceasefire in Lebanon between Israel and Hezbollah also appeared to be holding. I'm Haya Pinjwani.
17: Well, back in this country, AI safety advocates say the federal government's proposed online safety legislation is a good start on regulating artificial intelligence chatbots. But they say more work is needed to protect Canadians from their potential harms.
7: Bill C-34 was introduced earlier this month in the House of Commons and would regulate the companies behind AI chatbots with measures to lower the risk of chatbots communicating harmful content. It would also put in place crisis intervention protocols for cases involving self-harm, suicide, or violence. The founder of Artificial Intelligence Governance and Safety Canada suggests that AI platforms should be forced to recognize a user's sign of mental health distress, point them to resources, and end the conversation to prevent any harm. Ottawa's efforts come as one New Brunswick mother hopes to hold AI accountable for her daughter's death by suicide. Naira Ahmed, The Canadian Press.
17: Well, Statistics Canada will release its latest reading for May inflation today.
11: The consensus among economists is that the annual inflation rate rose to 3% in May from 2.8% in April. TD Bank's senior economist Andrew Hencich says gasoline prices rose in May, so that will push inflation higher for the month, but oil prices have since come off their highs. So, he says he will be looking to see what prices are doing beyond gasoline in the report. The Bank of Canada has said there's been limited evidence of a broad-based pass-through of higher energy prices to the cost of other things so far. Michelle Zedekian, The Canadian Press.
17: Well, a seafood exporter says he's concerned by lower quality lobster and high mortality rates over the last two fishing seasons. Tangier Lobster's Stuart Lamont says harvests from November to February from areas off Nova Scotia's southwest coast were below expectation. Lamont says the shell quality and protein levels were also lower than normal. The Federal Department of Fisheries and Oceans says shifting water temperatures and disrupted molting cycles are to blame. And with the arrival of summer, the province says Nova Scotia's youth can get into museums free of charge all season. Here's 95.7's Chris Aleph.
19: As of last Friday and all the way up to September 7th, Nova Scotians age 17 and under can get in for free to all 16 of the province's museums, as well as the Art Gallery of Nova Scotia. This while residents age 18 to 24 will receive a 50% discount. The province says this program is part of the Canada Strong Pass, which is a federal initiative that encourages young people to discover the country's natural and cultural heritage. This means there will be free or reduced admission fees for youth to national galleries and museums as well, including the Canadian Museum of Immigration at Pier 21. According to government, the 16 Nova Scotia museum sites cover the province from Yarmouth to Iona, Victoria County. I'm Chris Halef.
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17: 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Here's Gord Taylor once again with an update on your morning drive.
8: Traffic picking up around the HRM. We're seeing delays coming off the McDonald Bridge into Halifax and slow getting on to the McKay through the former toll plaza, backing up the Cirque towards Burnside Drive. Also busy on the Bedford Highway into the Winter Street Exchange. And coming off Magazine Hill, watch out for slowdowns on Windmill between Akerley and Wright Avenue. Still looking good in and out of the Armdale roundabout. You'll find a bit of delay in Quinpool heading towards Kanat. 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With the latest forecast, here is meteorologist Alistair Alders.
9: 19 degrees, the guaranteed high with a mix of sun and cloud today, an east to southeast wind of 15 to 30, and then mainly cloudy tonight, chance of showers before morning, 11 the low. Our next system will bring periods of rain on Tuesday, not a washout. There will be breaks throughout the day. I think the steadiest rain will be Tuesday evening to overnight when we could have a risk of a thunderstorm, 15 to 25 millimeters generally, but the potential for more if we do see thunderstorms. The high 15 with a southeast wind of 30 to 50, and Wednesday, cloudy to a mix of sun and cloud with a lingering chance of showers in 22. Today's guaranteed high 19.
17: And we are currently sitting at 12 degrees right across the municipality on our way up to 19 for the guaranteed high. 95.7 News Radio, the only station with that weather guarantee. 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Well, firefighters near Lytton, B.C. continue to battle the Saw Creek wildfire, which at last assessment rages at around 7 square kilometers. The out-of-control wildfire that has prompted evacuation orders and alerts in the area has increased in size slightly yesterday from the day before. Now, the wildfire broke out on Friday near the fifth anniversary of the June 30th, 2021 inferno that razed the town and claimed 2 lives. Meantime, in Montreal, flooding around the city's West Island and on the South Shore caused road closures and power outages after heavy rain swept through southern Quebec Saturday. As Don Mitchell reports, the disruptions extended into yesterday.
5: Environment Canada says some areas received between 100 and 150 millimeters of rain in just a few hours. Firefighters were called to flooded streets and homes in Montreal's West Island, while Montreal police closed several roads in the area. Hydro-Québec says about 7,500 customers were still without electricity as of Sunday morning, most of them in the city. Flights and ground operations at Montreal Trudeau International Airport were also disrupted. Southwest of the city, Saint-Costant declared a local state of emergency after flooding damaged homes and roads. Don Mitchell, The Canadian Press.
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17: Well, we have cloudy skies and 12 degrees in downtown Halifax. Good morning, I'm Steve Gao. Here are the stories making news today. Well, Halifax police are calling on the public for information as they continue to investigate an early morning stabbing on Kennard Street Friday. Few details are known, but a 30-year-old man was sent to hospital with serious injuries. Meantime, a 60-year-old Truro man died after being hit by a car while walking on Highway 326 near Earltown. No word yet on charges as Mounties continue to investigate that incident. And coming up after sports, Britain's Keir Starmer has announced he's stepping down as the country's prime minister. 95.7 News Time, 8:16. 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
14: Well, how's this for a Father's Day blockbuster? The NHL offseason picking up. The Ottawa Senators sending their captain, Brady Tkachuk, to Florida, where he gets to be teammates with brother Matthew. The Sens getting 4 draft picks in return, 3 in the first round. According to Sportsnet's Elliot Freeman, it appears they didn't get a firm yes from Tkachuk when they inquired about his future beyond the next 2 years of his deal, with uncertainty over his future possibly becoming a distraction in the dressing room. We'll see what else happens ahead of the draft, which starts Friday. We'll find out the 2026 Hockey Hall of Fame induction list today. Patrice Bergeron should be in for sure. That's it for another Sail GP stop on the Halifax Harbor. Spain victorious for the first time this season yesterday. Sunday at the World Cup, if you went to the Egypt match in Vancouver to see Liverpool legend Mo Salah score, you're happy. His squad over New Zealand 3-1. Another point for Cabo Verde. Could they make it to the round of 32 after the 2-2 draw with Uruguay? Spain powered by Saudi Arabia 4-0. Belgium and Iran finished in a scoreless draw. Today, there's Argentina against Austria with a chance Lionel Messi becomes the all-time leading World Cup scorer, but Kylian Mbappe's not far behind him. He and France to face Iraq today. There's also Norway, Senegal, and Jordan, Algeria tonight. The next match at Toronto Stadium tomorrow, Panama, Croatia. Team Canada preps for the Swiss Wednesday. Wyndham Clark is your U.S. Open champion. He had a rough start to his final round, but was able to hold on to the lead and win wire to wire. The Jays Cubs finale at Wrigley rained out. Maybe good to rest the bullpen. They're back home for the next 10. It's an 8 o'clock start against Houston on 95.7 News Radio and Sportsnet. For the Sports Center, I'm Simon Bennett.
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17: 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Well, Britain's Keir Starmer went from election landslide to downfall after his supporters deserted him. Today, the Prime Minister announced he's resigning from his posts.
2: Dutiful rather than dynamic, Keir Starmer was elected Britain's Prime Minister to be a safe pair of hands who would end years of political chaos under the Conservatives, his terms ending less than 2 years later after missteps, party infighting, and one colossal error of judgment that indirectly ensnared him in the scandals surrounding Jeffrey Epstein. Starmer says in an emotional statement that he's stepping down as leader of the governing Labour Party, though he will remain caretaker Prime Minister until a new Labour leader is chosen. Starmer's selling point was no more soap opera politics, says Rob Ford, a political science professor. Instead, Ford says his government was the antithesis of what he said he was going to be about, and it's very hard to survive that. Charles de Ledesma, London.
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17: 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Time for Rogers 5G home internet traffic and weather together on the ones. Once again, Gord Taylor joins us with a look at your morning commute.
8: On the 107, your Montague Gold Mine seeing some delays around exit 14. Busy on both bridges heading towards Halifax. Slow getting onto the McKay at the former toll plaza and busy coming off the McDonald Bridge into Halifax. And watch out for some slowdowns on Hammonds Plains Road on either side of the 102. 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With the latest forecast, here's meteorologist Alistair Alders.
9: A mix of sun and cloud today, east to southeast winds of 15 to 30, 19 degrees, the guaranteed high, 15 along the coast. 11 overnight with a mainly cloudy sky, a chance of showers before morning, and then periods of rain developing on Tuesday. Breaks, though, throughout the day. The steadiest rain will be the evening to overnight with a risk of a thunderstorm, 15 to 25 millimeters or more with a southeast wind of 30 to 50 and the high 15 degrees. Wednesday, cloudy to a mix of sun and cloud, a lingering chance of showers, 22. For Thursday, it's a mix of sun and cloud, 22. And then Friday, mainly cloudy, chance of showers and 19. Today's guaranteed high, 19.
17: And right now in downtown Halifax, 12 degrees. 95.7 News Radio brings you traffic and weather together every 10 minutes on the ones in the morning. And in the afternoons at 1, 11, 21, 31, 41, and 51 minutes past every hour. Recapping our top story today, police continuing to investigate after a 30-year-old man was found stabbed lying on Kennard Street early on Friday. We'll have the latest details on this and other stories coming up at the bottom of the hour with Shelley Summers. 95.7 News Time, 8:23.
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17: Well, the Trump administration has taken time to reflect on what to do about the reflecting pool on the National Mall. The pool has been plagued by algae and peeling paint ever since recent renovations, with Donald Trump accusing vandals for the troubles. As ABC senior White House correspondent Selena Wang reports, now the administration will pay even more money to have it repaired.
1: The companies that renovated the pool were awarded no-bid contracts worth nearly $15 million, despite having virtually no federal experience doing federal contracts. And the cost to taxpayers now even higher. Park Service is paying more than $1.7 million to an Ohio company to install a nanobubble system to kill the algae. Workers also battling the green muck with vacuum pumps and strainers.
17: The original cost was estimated at $1.5 million and was supposed to be done in 2 weeks. The price tag now over $15 million and could take 3 months. Well, back in this country, communities across Canada marked the 30th National Indigenous Peoples Day on Sunday with ceremonies, celebrations, and reflections on the contributions of First Nations, Inuit, and Métis peoples. Now, in Ottawa, veterans and community members gathered at the National

0: Men's players say the team's run at this year's FIFA tournament is fueled by support from home fans. The team battled Bosnia-Herzegovina to a 1-1 draw in front of an announced crowd of 43,000 in Toronto on June 12th. The Vancouver game against Qatar on Thursday had over 52,000 fans. Team Canada midfielder Liam Miller says it's a great boost for the team.
1: I feel like the support has honestly been unbelievable from all the fans. You know, I felt like Toronto was electric in the first game, and I felt like Vancouver was you know, almost unbelievable for me. You know, obviously the fans of Toronto were obviously great as well, but the national anthem in Vancouver, when they sung it, it was probably the loudest I've heard in O Canada. And I was getting goosebumps the whole time.
0: Another lively crowd is expected on Wednesday when Canada wraps up B play against Switzerland, again in Vancouver. Coming up, we'll have the latest business news in the Dynamic Market Minute with Mike Eppel, 95.7 News Time, 8:25.
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6: It's a steady Monday start for the major markets despite a lot of news over the weekend. The NASDAQ and Dow futures hovering at break-even. The price for oil holding below $76 a barrel on reports of progress in the U.S.-Iran peace talks happening in Switzerland. This followed, though, the Iranians claiming they had reclosed the Strait of Hormuz. Price for oil, though, is down a little bit this morning by 55 cents at 75.30 as Bloomberg reports that there are ships making their way through the strait and oil continues on the transportation route. Our Canadian dollar is down a fifth of a cent at 70.53, 14-month low for the loon. That's ahead of this morning's update on Canadian inflation. The month of May expected to show an inflation rate testing 3% after climbing to 2.8% for the month of April. The loonie exchange rate at $1.41¾. The British market, the London FT100, holding steady despite the resignation announcement this morning by UK Prime Minister Keir Starmer. That'll lead to another leadership change for the UK, the seventh in the past 10 years post-Brexit. Stocks in Tokyo had a big day, with the Nikkei climbing another 1,100 points, 1.5% to a fresh all-time high of 72,350. That market has now gained close to 10% over the past six trading days. We have the price for gold down $36 at $42.09. The tech stocks will have a spotlight this week on shares of Micron Technology, as that computer chip company reports earnings after a one-year gain of close to 1,000%. The price for Bitcoin's up $300 at $64,000 US. 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
1: Good morning. It's Monday, June 22nd. I'm Shelley Summers. Right now in downtown Halifax, some sunshine, 12 degrees. Here's what's making news this morning. Regional police looking for the public's help after a man was stabbed on Kennard Street in Halifax.
3: Premier Tim Houston is planning to promote the province's life sciences and biotech sectors at the annual Bio International Convention in San Diego.
1: The expanded HST housing rebate program expected to be announced by the feds later today. And later.
4: With the arrival of summer, the province says Nova Scotia's youth can get into its museums free of charge all season.
5: Kachucks United. Brady traded to Florida. He's going to get to play with Matthew now. And the latest coming up from the World Cup Sports at 45.
6: U.S. stock futures trending down. The price for oil continues on the slide. Canadian and U.S. inflation gauges due in this week. Big signals for central banks. 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
1: 95.7 News Time, 8:31. Time for Rogers 5G home internet, traffic and weather together on the ones with Halifax's most frequent traffic reports. Here's Gord Taylor.
7: Oh, we had quite a backup on the 107 near Montague Gold Mines around exit 14. That's starting to lessen a bit, but we're now starting to see some backups on Waverly near the 118 that's in Lake William area. There's ongoing construction there. Also work today on the Bedford Highway between Hammonds Plains Road and Convoy Run as gas line work that starts at 9 this morning. Save $500 per pair in Barbados with Air Canada Vacations with direct flights from Halifax. 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With your latest forecast, here's meteorologist Alistair Alders.
8: 19 degrees, the guaranteed high today, 15 along the coast with an east to southeast wind of 15 to 30 and a mix of sun and cloud today. Then mainly cloudy tonight, chance of showers before morning, 11 the low. Our next system rolls in on Tuesday with periods of rain. Now the day won't be a washout, there will be breaks. The steadiest rain looks to be Tuesday evening with a risk of a thunderstorm. We'll likely see about 15 to 25 millimeters, but the potential for more if we do see some thunderstorms. And we'll have a southeast wind of 30 to 50 with a high of 15. Today's guaranteed high 19.
1: And right now in downtown Halifax, it is 12 at the airport, 12, guaranteed high 19. We'll have another check of traffic and weather together in less than 10 minutes. 95.7 News Time, 8:33. Well, regional police continue to ask for the public's help as they investigate a stabbing in Halifax late last week. Police responding to the 5600 block of Kennard Street early Friday to a report of an injured man laying on the street. Police say they found a 30-year-old man suffering from stab wounds. He was taken to hospital with what is believed to be serious but non-life-threatening injuries. The investigation is continuing. Police asking anyone with information or video from the area to contact HRP or Crime Stoppers. As well, a 27-year-old man has died while serving a sentence at a New Brunswick prison. Correctional Service Canada saying Ryan Richard died Wednesday at the Atlantic Institution but released few details about what happened. The men's prison is a maximum security facility in the rural county of Renouse, New Brunswick. It's about 30 kilometers northwest of Miramichi. The Correctional Service saying in a statement Friday that it would review the circumstances surrounding the death as they do with all cases involving deaths of inmates in federal custody. The 27-year-old began his sentence August 14th of 2024. A 60-year-old man from Truro has died after being struck by a vehicle. RCMP say a 29-year-old woman driving a Ford Edge hit the 60-year-old pedestrian on Highway 326 near Earltown Thursday night around 11. The man was pronounced dead at the scene. The driver and a 19-year-old passenger in the car were not injured. The RCMP say they are investigating. Four people have been rescued from a fishing boat that caught fire in the Bay of Fundy. Transportation Safety Board of Canada identifying the vessel as the Ocean Otter, saying the fire broke out on Thursday. The Joint Coordination Center in Halifax confirmed that four people aboard the boat were rescued by the crew aboard another fishing boat. Photos shared on social media showing black smoke pouring from the front of a blue fishing boat named the Ocean Otter. Well, Premier Tim Houston is promoting the province's life sciences and biotech sectors at the annual Bio International Convention in San Diego. 95.7's Blake Priddle has more on the story.
3: The annual event attracts more than 2,000 industry leaders from across the world, and Premier Houston attended last year's convention in Boston. This time, the Premier will be participating in roundtable discussions with other Atlantic Canada representatives. He is also planning to speak to an international audience to discuss the importance of the province's life sciences sector and its role in promoting health outcomes and economic growth. Houston says, through better technology and trials, we can deliver faster and better health care while creating job opportunities in Nova Scotia, adding the province has seen some success using technology in medical care and hopes that success will lead to improved patient care. According to a provincial release, Nova Scotia's life sciences sector has made many advancements since last year's bioconvention, including making it easier for people to take part in medical research. The convention runs from June the 22nd until the 25th. I'm Blake Priddle.
1: On the international front, negotiations continue to end the Iran war. More on that from Haya Penjwani.
9: The U.S. and Iran have wrapped a second day of talks after a rough start. Senior negotiators from the U.S. and Iran wrapped up a lengthy round of initial talks aimed at solidifying a permanent end to the war between the countries. The initial mediation was rocky, but also led to some agreements by both sides. The talks hit turbulence after President Donald Trump made remarks that Iran called insulting, prompting a temporary pause, according to Iranian state media. Key sticking points include Iran's nuclear program, sanctions relief, and frozen assets. The interim agreement gives both sides 60 days to negotiate a broader settlement. A ceasefire in Lebanon between Israel and Hezbollah also appeared to be holding. I'm Haya Penjwani.
1: Back here at home, Stats Canada will release its latest gauge on the cost of living today with the May Consumer Price Index update. We get more from 95.7's Mike Eppel. Here's a preview from the Business Center.
10: The rising price of the gas pumps will be the key contributor to a rising cost of living for the month of May. The consensus among economists is the annual inflation rate rose to 3% last month, up from 2.8% for April. The expectation was actually that inflation was running higher than the April figure showed, but we'll see exactly how it translates into other components of the price pressures that Canadian consumers are facing. Those higher transportation costs have so far not had much of a ripple effect. The Bank of Canada, which has a 2% target for inflation, has said there has been limited evidence of broad-based pass-through of higher energy prices to the cost of other things so far. And the core reading of inflation, taking out food and energy, has been running below that 2% level. At the Business Center, I'm Mike Eppel.
1: The expanded HST housing rebate program to be announced by the federal government today following a three-month delay. The Toronto Star reporting the rebate is a maximum of $130,000 for properties costing between $1 million and $1.5 million. It drops to $24,000 at the $1.85 million mark. It applies to both owner-occupied and rental properties purchased between April 1st of this year and March 31st of next year. Well, the snow crab fishery off eastern Cape Breton may be shut down following a recent stock assessment showing the population there is in the critical zone. Jay Choi is a Department of Fisheries and Oceans scientist and has been studying the species for about 20 years. He says the number of small young crabs has decreased. Choi saying it's likely due to a combination of factors, including more predation, water temperature changes, and the lack of coverage in the area for crabs to hide in. Nova Scotia's museums are offering free or reduced admissions for youth this summer. More on that story from 95.7's Chris Haleff.
11: Until September 7th, children aged 17 and under will get free access to all 16 of the province's museum sites and the Art Gallery of Nova Scotia. This while young adults between the ages of 18 and 24 will get a 50% discount throughout the summer. According to government, the 16 Nova Scotia museum sites cover the province from Yarmouth to Iona, Victoria County. The discounted and free admissions are part of the Canada Strong Pass, which is a federal initiative encouraging young people to discover the country's natural and cultural heritage. This means that there will also be free or reduced admission fees for youth to national galleries and museums, including the Canadian Museum of Immigration at Pier 21. I'm Chris Haleff.
1: And yesterday marked the 30th National Indigenous Peoples Day with events across the country. Governor General Louise Arbour was in attendance for a ceremony in Ottawa, marking the 25th anniversary of the unveiling of the National Aboriginal Veterans Monument. Arbour telling a crowd of around 100 people that in a time of rising global tensions, our collective security depends above all on the trust we place in each other.
12: Our path forward lies in deepening the bonds of partnership between Indigenous and non-Indigenous peoples, strengthening Canada's defense so that together we may meet the challenges of tomorrow.
1: And the day coinciding with the summer solstice and marking the culmination of Indigenous Peoples Month right across Canada. Coming up in 60 seconds, traffic and weather together. And as well, flooding around Montreal's West Island causing road closures and power outages after heavy rains swept through southern Quebec over the weekend. 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
1: 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Time for Rogers 5G Home Internet. Traffic and weather together on the ones. With Halifax's most frequent traffic reports, here's Gord Taylor.
7: Traffic has eased on the McKay Bridge. Just a moderate delay now heading towards Halifax. A bit heavier on the McDonald Bridge and off and on delays on Barrington between Duffus and the McDonald Bridge. Watch out for slowdowns getting through the intersection of Bears Road and Connaught. Also slow in Quinpool heading towards Connaught as well. And coming up tonight, another closure on the McDonald Bridge. It'll be shut down for work from 9 p.m. till 5:30 a.m. Save $500 per pair in Barbados with Air Canada Vacations with direct flights from Halifax. 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With the latest forecast, here is meteorologist Alistair Alders.
8: A mix of sun and cloud today, more clouds than sun at times, with an east to southeast wind of 15 to 30, 19 the guaranteed high, except 15 along the coast. And then mainly cloudy tonight, chance of showers before morning, 11 the low. On Tuesday, periods of rain developing with a risk of a thunderstorm in the evening. I do think the steadiest rain will be Tuesday evening to overnight, with 15 to 25 millimeters or more in the forecast, a southeast wind of 30 to 50 and 15 degrees the high. For Wednesday, it's cloudy to a mix of sun and cloud, a lingering chance of showers, 22. Today's guaranteed high, 19.
1: And right now in downtown Halifax, it is 12 at the airport, 12. Guaranteed high, 19. 95.7 News Radio is the only station with a weather guarantee. 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Well, flooding around Montreal's West Island and on the South Shore causing road closures and power outages after heavy rain swept through southern Quebec over the weekend.
21: Environment Canada says some areas received between 100 and 150 millimeters of rain in just a few hours yesterday. Firefighters were called to flooded streets and homes in Montreal's West Island while Montreal police closed several roads in the area. Hydro-Québec says about 7,500 customers were still without electricity as of Sunday morning, most of them in the city. Flights and ground operations at Montreal Trudeau International Airport were also disrupted last night. Southwest of the city, Saint-Costant declared a local state of emergency after flooding damaged homes and roads. Don Mitchell, The Canadian Press.
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1: Sunshine, 12 degrees in downtown Halifax. Good morning. I'm Shelley Summers. Here are the stories making news this morning. Well, a 30-year-old man found stabbed on Kennard Street has prompted Halifax police to reach out for help from the public. HRP looking for people with any video or information on what happened to come forward. As well, a 27-year-old man has died while serving a sentence at a New Brunswick prison. Correctional Service Canada releasing few details about what happened. And coming up after sports, in the U.S., a wildfire explodes over the weekend in Utah, forcing evacuations. 95.7 News Time, 8:45. 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
5: Well, there are now two Kachucks and the Florida Panthers. The big deal yesterday, Brady sent to the Ottawa Senators to Florida, where he joins brother Matthew. Four draft picks going to the Senators. Sportsnet's Elliot Freeman reports since Brass had asked Brady how likely he'd want to stay beyond the end of his deal in 2 years. Whatever answer he gave them clearly sent the team in the trade mode. How much news do we get this week? The first round of the draft is Friday, with the Maple Leafs going first. The Hockey Hall of Fame class to be announced today. Patrice Bergeron is a sure bet. You would think beyond that, maybe Carey Price, maybe Rod Brindamore, we'll see. It was another successful Sail GP event off the Halifax Harbor. Spain in a close finish, capturing the first win of the season. The event is confirmed to return in 2027. At the World Cup, core memories for a Liverpool legend, and the fans in Vancouver got to see Mo Salah put Egypt ahead. It was a 3-1 victory over New Zealand. Cabo Verde again, the 2-2 draw with Uruguay keeping their unlikely chances of advancing alive. Also, Spain over Saudi Arabia 4-0. Belgium and Iran was a 0-0 finish. Toronto Stadium to host Panama, Croatia tomorrow. Of course, Canada faces Switzerland Wednesday. Wyndham Clark tuned out the hostile crowd who was cheering for a Scottie Scheffler career slam. That has to wait. Despite a bumpy start, Clark held on wire to wire for his second U.S. Open title. The Jays game against the Cubs at Wrigley was rained out. That's going to be in August now. They're back home for 10. We'll see if Sunday's scheduled starter Dylan Cease goes tonight instead against Houston. 8 o'clock on 95.7 News Radio and Sportsnet. For the Sports Center, I'm Simon Bennett.
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1: 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Well, a heat wave is affecting parts of Europe. We get more from reporter Donna Warder.
29: There's a heat wave in parts of Europe. In Madrid Sunday, a digital thermometer showed 43 degrees Celsius. That's more than 109 degrees Fahrenheit. In an outdoor cafe, a cooling mist system. Sansoles Calvo says she's staying in the shade, drinking water and wetting her hair constantly. Some people are saying it's too hot for Europe, unless you're a travel agent.
30: Madrid today is very, very hot. It's almost 40 degrees, but it's beautiful. So just come to Madrid and it doesn't matter about the hot weather.
29: France has put emergency services and military forces on wildfire alert. In Rome, tourists are taking advantage of the city's fountains. Britain's weather office has issued an extreme heat warning for much of southern England and parts of Wales for Monday and Tuesday. I'm Donna Warder.
1: In the U.S., a wildfire exploded over the weekend in central Utah, forcing evacuations. Officials say the Iron Fire near Eureka, Utah, has grown to nearly 22,000 acres and is 0% contained. Resident Kenny Woodward saying the fire zone is filled with wildlife.
2: It's just real sad. They rode and off-roaded in these mountains and a lot of memories, and they're all pretty much just gone, burned up.
1: And many residents remaining on standby in case of evacuation notice. Coming up in 60 seconds, traffic and weather together on the ones, and a classic Pixar franchise returns to the top of the box office.
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1: 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Time for Rogers 5G home internet traffic and weather together on the ones. With Halifax's most frequent traffic reports, here's Gord Taylor.
7: Well, delays on the McKay Bridge are pretty much eased off. It's still pretty solid on the McDonald Bridge heading into Halifax, and keeping out for a hefty construction delay on a section of Waverly near the 118. That's in the Lake William area. There's work today on the Bedford Highway from Hemmons Plains Road to Convoy Run. That goes from 9 a.m. till 4 p.m. today. 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With the latest forecast, here's meteorologist Alistair Alders.
8: A fair day with a mix of sun and cloud, an east to southeast wind of 15 to 30, 19 the guaranteed high, but with that onshore wind 15 along the coast. And then mainly cloudy tonight with a chance of showers before morning, down to 11 degrees. We'll have periods of rain on Tuesday, certainly breaks throughout the day. The steadiest rain will be the evening to overnight period with a risk of a thunderstorm. We'll see a high of 15 degrees, a southeast wind of 30 to 50, and it looks like in general about 15 to 25 millimeters, but the potential for more. On Wednesday, cloudy to a mix of sun and cloud, a lingering chance of showers 22. Thursday, sun and cloud 22. And then Friday, mainly cloudy, chance of showers and 19. Today's guaranteed high 19.
1: And right now in downtown Halifax, it is 12. At the airport, 12. Guaranteed high 19. 95.7 News Radio has traffic and weather together every 10 minutes on the ones in both the morning and the afternoon at 1:11, 21, 31, 41, and 51 minutes past the hour. Recapping our lead story, a 30-year-old man found stabbed on Kennard Street has prompted Halifax police to reach out for help from the public. HRP looking for anybody with video or information on what happened to come forward. We'll have the very latest on this as well as other top stories coming up at the top of the hour with Steve Gow. 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
1: A classic Pixar franchise has returned to the top of the box office over the weekend. More from ABC's Mike DeBusky.
10: Extinction, not again!
11: Toy Story 5 took the top spot in movie theaters this weekend. At $160 million domestic, the animated sequel is now the biggest opening of 2026, besting the Super Mario Galaxy movie.
12: People are starved for the truth.
11: Steven Spielberg's Disclosure Day fell to second place in its second weekend. The alien thriller added another $17 million this weekend. And the low-budget horror Obsession just keeps on drawing crowds, earning another $14 million in ticket sales. Mike DeBusky, ABC News.
1: Well, looks like the World Cup is proving to be more than just a sporting event. It's also giving Canadian workplaces a chance to boost employee morale and bring teams together.
13: Some companies are hosting watch parties and gathering staff around key matches, especially with games being played in Toronto and Vancouver. Workplace expert Mike Scheckman says global events like the World Cup can create excitement, strengthen connections among employees, and support a positive workplace culture. As employers look for ways to prevent burnout and improve improve engagement. He says shared experiences like watching major sporting events can be a simple but effective tool. At the same time, Scheckman notes that businesses need to balance celebrations with productivity by setting clear expectations around flexibility and ensuring activities don't become too disruptive. The World Cup began in mid-June and runs through mid-July, with Canada serving as one of the host nations alongside Mexico and the U.S. David Augustine, The Canadian Press.
1: Well, now that we're into the summer season, many teenagers who want to work have come up empty in their job search. We get more from ABC's Allison Kosick.
3: One report predicts this summer could mark the lowest level for teen employment since 1948, when the government began tracking the data. Fewer employers are hiring 16 to 19-year-olds for a variety of reasons. Many starter jobs have been taken over by technology, and there's more competition these days from older, more experienced workers.
1: And that is Allison Kosick reporting. And Winnipeg makeup artist Ren Sherlett is aiming to challenge parenting norms one dad at a time. She hosts Beards and Braids events, teaching fathers how to do different hairstyles on their daughters. Curtis Enerson recently attended a class to improve what he calls an average level of hairstyling.
14: I thought it would be good for me to practice and get some time in, learn different techniques, and see how it goes. I mean, I can do a ponytail, I think, okay, but I feel like I can do, that's about it.
1: And the father of three young girls saying that he wants to get better at doing braids. Business is next. 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
18: Well, good morning. Watching shares of SpaceX drop in pre-market action this morning. The company saw a peak price of $125 back Wednesday of last week. In its first week of activity on Wall Street, this morning SpaceX is starting at $175. It's down 5% in pre-market action, so losing $50 a share from its record and wiping out hundreds of billions of dollars in market value in the process. Micron Technology is up 5% at $1,190. That's a record high for the data storage company, which is set to report earnings middle of the week. Micron has seen its revenue jump 1,000% over the past year. With the buildup of AI data centers, the share price is up 850% over a 12-month time frame. Others in that category include Western Digital, up 5% in pre-market action, and SanDisk, up by 4.5%. The price for oil sliding on reports that they're making progress in the U.S.-Iran peace talks happening in Switzerland. Crude futures down 72 cents at $75.13 a barrel. The Canadian dollar is down 0.1% at $70.55. That's ahead of the monthly update on inflation that's due in this morning from StatsCan. That's CPI data expected to show a headline reading on inflation at 3% for the month of May, lifted by rising grocery and gas prices. The price for gold this morning is down $22 at $42.23. Dow futures up right now by just over 100 points. Bitcoin is up $800 at $64,500 U.S. At the Business Center, I'm Mike Eppel.
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21: Good morning. It is Monday, June 22nd. I'm Steve Gow. Right now in downtown Halifax, we have some sun trying to bust through those clouds out there. It is 12 degrees. Here's what's making news right now. Halifax police continue to investigate after a stabbing on Friday saw one man sent to hospital. Mounties say a 60-year-old from Truro has died after being struck by a vehicle.
22: Premier Tim Houston is hoping to highlight the importance of the life sciences sector in Nova Scotia at the Bio International Convention in San Diego.
21: And coming up later,
23: Nova Scotia's museums are offering free or reduced admissions for youth this summer. I'll have more details coming up.
24: There could be lots of NHL news this week ahead of the draft. Brady Tkachuk to Florida. Part of that is going to get to play with Matthew now. Plus, we'll look back at Sunday at the World Cup. Sports at 15.
25: Stock futures moving up triple digits on the Dow as the price for oil slides. We're gearing up for a reading on inflation due this hour. And former U.S. Federal Reserve Chair Alan Greenspan passing away at the age of 100. Business at 26.
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7: All right, Ruh-roh. Looks like we have a collision on the McKay Bridge, about the middle of the span. It's backing up traffic in both directions, particularly if you're coming onto the bridge heading towards Halifax. Also heavy delays on the McDonald Bridge towards Halifax as well. A slow on the Quinpool as you make your way through Connaught. There's also delays getting to the intersection of Bears Road in Connaught, so keep that in mind if you're coming off the 102. Eastern College Halifax offers modern programs, practical training, and support every step of the way close to downtown and public transit. 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With your latest forecast, here's meteorologist Alistair Alders.
8: A mix of sun and cloud today. More cloud than sun at times. East to southeast winds of 15 to 30. 19 degrees the guaranteed high, except 15 along the coast. Mainly cloudy tonight. Chance of showers before morning down to 11. Tomorrow, low pressure approaches. It will be cloudy with periods of rain. The day won't be a washout. There will be breaks. I do expect the steadiest rain, though, Tuesday evening with a risk of a thunderstorm. We could see 15 to 25 millimeters more if we do get into downpours or thunderstorms. 15 the high with a southeast wind of 30 to 50. Today's guaranteed I-19.
21: And right now we're sitting at 12 degrees downtown, 13 out at the airport. We'll have another check of traffic and weather together in less than 10 minutes. 95.7 News Time, 9:02. Well, police continue to investigate after a stabbing on Friday saw one man sent to hospital with serious injuries. Halifax police were called out to the 5600 block of Kennard Street, where officers found an injured man laying in the street suffering from stab wounds. They administered first aid before the 30-year-old was sent to hospital by EHS, but police do say he is expected to live. Police are continuing to investigate, and anyone with information or video from the area are encouraged to reach out to HRP or anonymously to Crime Stoppers. Now, meantime, Correctional Service Canada says a 27-year-old man has died while serving a sentence at a New Brunswick prison. The federal agency is saying Ryan Richard died on Wednesday at the Atlantic Institution, but released few other details about what happened. The men's prison is a maximum security facility in the rural community around 30 kilometers northwest of Miramichi. The Correctional Service said in a statement on Friday it will review the circumstances surrounding his death, as they do with all cases involving deaths of inmates in federal custody. The 27-year-old began his sentence on August 14th of 2024. Back in this province, Mounties say a 60-year-old man from Truro has died after being struck by a vehicle. Police say a 29-year-old woman driving a Ford Edge hit the 60-year-old pedestrian on Highway 326 near Earltown on Thursday night around 11 in the evening. Now, the man was pronounced dead at the scene. The driver and a 19-year-old passenger in the car were not hurt, and the RCMP are now investigating the incident. Meantime, four people have been rescued from a fishing boat that caught fire in the Bay of Fundy. Transportation Safety Board of Canada identified that vessel as the Ocean Otter, saying the fire broke out on Thursday. The Joint Rescue Coordination Center here in Halifax confirmed that four people were aboard that boat, were rescued also by the crew from another fishing boat. Photos shared on social media show black smoke pouring from the front of a blue fishing boat named the Ocean Otter. 95.7 News Time, 9:05. Well, to provincial politics now, Premier Tim Houston is on the road again. This time he's headed to the Bio International Convention in San Diego. 95.7's Blake Priddle explains.
2: The Bio International Convention is billed as the largest biotechnology conference in the world. The provincial government's goal is to highlight the importance of the life sciences sector's role in promoting health outcomes and economic growth in Nova Scotia, and to explore potential partnerships that could help the sector to grow. Houston says with better technology and trials, faster and better health care can be delivered while creating jobs. The premier will be joined by other delegates from the province and Nova Scotia Health, and they're expected to take part in roundtable discussions during the convention. According to a provincial release, Nova Scotia is home to more than 120 dynamic life sciences companies. More than 2,000 people are directly employed by the sector. The convention runs from June the 22nd until the 25th. I'm Blake Priddle.
21: Well, to the situation in the Middle East now, Iran responding to threats made by American President Donald Trump as nuclear talks got underway in Switzerland.
6: The U.S. and Iran have wrapped a second day of talks after a rough start. Senior negotiators from the U.S. and Iran wrapped up a lengthy round of initial talks aimed at solidifying a permanent end to the war between the countries. The initial mediation was rocky, but also led to some agreements by both sides. The talks hit turbulence after President Donald Trump made remarks that Iran called insulting, prompting a temporary pause, according to Iranian state media. Key sticking points include Iran's nuclear program, sanctions relief, and frozen assets. The interim agreement gives both sides 60 days to negotiate a broader settlement. A ceasefire in Lebanon between Israel and Hezbollah also appeared to be holding. I'm Haya Pinjwani.
21: Well, back in this country, AI safety advocates say the federal government's proposed online safety legislation is a good start on regulating artificial intelligence chatbots. But they say more work is needed to protect Canadians from their potential harms. Here's Naira Ahmed.
9: Bill C-34 was introduced earlier this month in the House of Commons and would regulate the companies behind AI chatbots with measures to lower the risk of chatbots communicating harmful content. It would also put in place crisis intervention protocols for cases involving self-harm, suicide, or violence. The founder of Artificial Intelligence Governance and Safety Canada suggests that AI platforms should be forced to recognize a user's sign of mental health distress, point them to resources, and end the conversation to prevent any harm. Ottawa's efforts come as one New Brunswick mother hopes to hold AI accountable for her daughter's death by suicide. Naira Ahmed, The Canadian Press.
21: Well, a seafood exporter says he's concerned by lower quality lobster and high mortality rates over the last two fishing seasons. Tangier Lobster's Stuart Lamont says harvests from November to February from areas off Nova Scotia's southwest coast were below expectations. Now, Lamont says the shell quality and protein levels were also lower than normal. The Federal Department of Fisheries and Oceans says shifting water temperatures and disrupted molting cycles are partly to blame. DFO says the Gulf of Maine to the southwest of the province has been cooler on average in recent years. Meantime, the federal government has been advised to consider closing the snow crab fishery off eastern Cape Breton. A recent stock assessment showed the population there is in critical zone. Jay Choi is a Department of Fisheries and Ocean scientist and has been studying the species for two decades now. He says the number of small young crabs has decreased. Choi says this is likely due to a combination of factors, including more predation, water temperature changes, as well as the lack of coverage in the area for crabs to hide in. And with the arrival of summer, the province says Nova Scotia's youth can get into museums free all season. 95.7's Chris Halef has more.
23: As of last Friday and all the way up to September 7th, Nova Scotians age 17 and under can get in for free to all 16 of the province's museums, as well as the Art Gallery of Nova Scotia. This while residents age 18 to 24 will receive a 50% discount. The province says this program is part of the Canada Strong Pass, which is a federal initiative that encourages young people to discover the country's natural and cultural heritage. This means there will be free or reduced admission fees for youth to national galleries and museums as well, including the Canadian Museum of Immigration at Pier 21. According to government, the 16 Nova Scotia museum sites cover the province from Yarmouth to Iona, Victoria County. I'm Chris Halef.
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21: 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Once again, Gord Taylor joins us with a look at your morning drive.
7: All right, Ruh-roh. Looks like we have a collision on the McKay Bridge, about the middle of the span. It's backing up traffic in both directions, particularly if you're coming onto the bridge heading towards Halifax. Also heavy delays on the McDonald Bridge towards Halifax as well. A slow on the Quinpool as you make your way through Connaught. There's also delays getting to the intersection of Bears Road in Connaught, so keep that in mind if you're coming off the 102. Eastern College Halifax offers modern programs, practical training, and support every step of the way, close to downtown and public transit. 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With your latest forecast, here's meteorologist Alistair Alders.
8: 19 degrees, the guaranteed high, with a mix of sun and cloud today, an east to southeast wind of 15 to 30, and then mainly cloudy tonight, chance of showers before morning, 11 the low. Our next system will bring periods of rain on Tuesday, not a washout. There will be breaks throughout the day. I think the steadiest rain will be Tuesday evening to overnight, when we could have a risk of a thunderstorm, 15 to 25 millimeters generally, but the potential for more if we do see thunderstorms. The high 15 with a southeast wind of 30 to 50, and Wednesday, cloudy to a mix of sun and cloud with a lingering chance of showers in 22. Today's guaranteed high 19.
21: And right now we are sitting at 13 degrees in downtown Halifax, 13 at the airport as well, on our way up to 19 for the guaranteed high. 95.7 News Radio, the only station with a weather guarantee. 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Well, heavy rainfall in Alberta and localized flooding around Edmonton have prompted officials to ask residents to conserve water as stormwater and sewer systems reach capacity. Flooding and sewer backups have been reported, with concerns that additional rainfall could worsen conditions. Environment Canada says more than 110 millimeters of rain has already fallen, with additional rainfall expected in the area today. Meantime, south of the border, a wildfire exploded over the weekend in central Utah, forcing evacuations. Officials say the Iron Fire near Eureka, Utah, has grown to nearly 22,000 acres and is 0% contained. Resident Dalen Hermanson explains how he's feeling as the flames creep closer to his home.
11: So that's a little disheartening. I mean, that's way closer than anybody wants it to be. Mm-hmm. We're all packed up, ready to go, just in case we get the order. But yeah, nobody wants to have that close to their house.
21: The wildfire, which started on Friday night, remains 0% contained, according to Utah fire officials, as we mentioned. They say they believe the fire was human-caused, but details of what sparked the blaze has not yet been released. Coming up, Simon will take a look at a big off-season trade in the NHL over the weekend. We'll have that and other sports highlights coming up next.
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1: Well, we have a bit of sun breaking through the cloud out there in downtown Halifax. We're sitting at 12 degrees now. Good morning, I'm Steve Gow. Here are the stories making news today. Halifax police calling on the public for information as they continue to investigate an early morning stabbing on Kennard Street from Friday. Few details are known, but a 30-year-old man was sent to hospital with serious injuries. Meantime, a 60-year-old Truro man died after being hit by a car while walking on Highway 326 near Earltown. Now, there is no word yet on charges as Mounties continue to investigate that incident. And coming up after sports, Britain's Prime Minister says he'll step down after support within his own party plummeted in the recent days. 95.7 News Time, 9:16. Now from Sportsnet Radio, Simon Bennett.
2: Well, as the teams in the Atlantic Division dislike the Florida Panthers enough, they now have two Tkachuks. Brady traded by the Ottawa Senators. He gets to play with brother Matthew. Four draft picks going the other way. Sportsnet's Elliot Freeman says the Sens tried to see whether their captain's plans were beyond the end of his contract, and whatever answer they got forced them to move now. Busy week ahead of Friday's draft and the Maple Leafs' first overall pick. The Hockey Hall of Fame class to be named today. Do you think Patrice Bergeron, Genson Vasseur, other first-year eligibles include Eric Staal and Phil Kessel? Did you check out the sailing off the harbor this weekend? Spain captured their first sail GP win of the season in a close one yesterday. To the World Cup, BC place erupted for Mo Salah's go-ahead goal. Egypt's first ever World Cup win, 3-1 over New Zealand. Another stunning draw for Cabo Verde, 2-2 with Uruguay. Spain smashed Saudi Arabia, 4-0. Belgium drew Iran, 0-0. Highlights of today's skit include Argentina against Austria this afternoon. Leo Messi's hat-trick in the opener means his next goal will break Miroslav Klose's all-time record for the tournament. Next Toronto game, Panama-Croatia tomorrow. Canada preps for Switzerland on Wednesday. Wyndham Clark overcame the jeering fans who wanted the career slam for Scottie Scheffler and captured a second U.S. Open title, one of only three players to finish under par. Top Canadian Corey Connors at +5. No Jays yesterday. Their finale with the Cubs rained out and pushed to August. They open a 10-game homestand against Houston tonight. 8 o'clock on 95.7 News Radio and Sportsnet. From the Sports Center, I'm Simon Bennett.
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1: 95.7 News Time, 9:18. Well, UK Prime Minister Keir Starmer announced he is resigning. Starmer's support within the ruling Labour Party plummeted following reports that he knew his ambassador to the U.S. had ties to convicted sex offender Jeffrey Epstein. Starmer made the announcement of his resignment this morning.
6: I have heard the answer of my parliamentary party to that question, and I accept that answer with good grace.
1: Starmer also listed what he said are his accomplishments as the Prime Minister and added that the question facing the party now is who should lead it into the future. Meantime, authorities say confirmed cases of the Ebola outbreak in eastern Congo have topped 1,000, including 254 deaths. Officials admit there could be far more cases they still don't know about and that the peak of the outbreak is still ahead. A total of 100 people have recovered since the outbreak was declared on May 15th, according to authorities late yesterday. Coming up, we'll have traffic and weather together on the ones. 95.7 News Time, 9:20.
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1: 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Time now for Rogers 5G Home Internet traffic and weather, together on the ones with Halifax's most frequent traffic reports. Once again, here's Gord Taylor.
9: We have a crash mid-span on the McKay Bridge, backing up traffic in both directions, but Halifax-bound traffic is quite backed up all the way to Burnside Drive. The McDonald Bridge, a great alternate at the moment. It's moving quite well. The wish is getting in and out of the Armdale roundabout, but some delay on St. Margaret's Bay Road due to construction near Dunbrack, and delays in both directions on Waverly near the 118 due to construction. 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With your latest forecast, here's meteorologist Alistair Alders.
10: A mix of sun and cloud today, east to southeast winds of 15 to 30, 19 degrees, the guaranteed high, 15 along the coast. 11 overnight with a mainly cloudy sky, a chance of showers before morning, and then periods of rain developing on Tuesday. Breaks, though, throughout the day. The steadiest rain will be the evening to overnight with a risk of a thunderstorm, 15 to 25 millimeters or more, with a southeast wind of 30 to 50 and the high 15 degrees. Wednesday, cloudy to a mix of sun and cloud, a lingering chance of showers, 22. For Thursday, it's a mix of sun and cloud, 22. And then Friday, mainly cloudy, chance of showers, and 19. Today's guaranteed high, 19.
1: And we're up to 15 degrees now in downtown Halifax, 13 at the airport. 95.7 News Radio brings you traffic and weather together every 10 minutes on the ones in the morning and in the afternoons at 1, 11, 21, 31, 41, and 51 minutes past every hour. Recapping our lead story, well, police continue to investigate a 30-year-old man who was found stabbed lying on Kennard Street early Friday. We'll have the latest on this and other stories coming up at the bottom of the hour with Shelley Summers. 95.7 News Time, 9:23.
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1: Well, at least three dozen people were shot over the weekend in Chicago. ABC's Hannah Patah has more.
11: A violent weekend in Chicago. At least 36 people were shot in the city, seven killed. President Trump is renewing his call for military intervention. At least two dozen shootings were reported in the city since Friday night. Shooting incidents in Chicago are slightly up this year.
1: Well, the city has experienced a slight uptick in shootings compared to last year. According to police data, violent crime rates in the city have generally declined over the past few years in parallel with other cities around the U.S. Well, the Juneteenth holiday weekend in the U.S. has ended in nearly every kind of severe weather there is. ABC's Jim Ryan explains.
12: On the outskirts of Salt Lake City.
13: That's way closer than anybody wants it to be.
12: Wildfires forced evacuations.
13: We're all packed up, ready to go, just in case we get the order.
12: At the same time in Mississippi.
14: I have never seen the water come up this quick, this high.
12: And somewhere in between. Tornadoes threaten lives in the Great Plains and Upper Midwest. Today, the severe weather threat shifts to the I-95 corridor, with a risk of severe thunderstorms from Philadelphia to Raleigh, North Carolina. Jim Ryan, ABC News.
1: And back in this country, Parks Canada crews are trying to combat the deadly fungus called white nose syndrome in Alberta. The fungal infection can wake hibernating bats and lead them to burn off their fat reserves without food to hunt in the winter. Now, Nina Veselka is a biologist with Parks Canada who examined a cave in Jasper National Park that was home to infected bats. She says the infection can kill off nearly an entire colony in bat roosts with small populations.
15: So even the bats that survive, there might be not enough of them to kind of huddle and stay warm.

0: closure, delay, and road conditions, meteorologist Alistair Alders, along with the 95.7 News Radio team, will follow the storm as it happens.
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5: Good morning. Watching shares of SpaceX drop in pre-market action this morning. The company saw a peak price of $225 back Wednesday of last week. In its first week of activity on Wall Street, this morning SpaceX is starting at $175. It's down 5% in pre-market action, so losing $50 a share from its record and wiping out hundreds of billions of dollars in market value in the process. Micron Technology is up 5% at $1,190. That's a record high for the data storage company, which is set to report earnings middle of the week. Micron has seen its revenue jump 1,000% over the past year. With the buildup of AI data centers, the share price is up 850% over a 12-month time frame. Others in that category include Western Digital, up 5% in pre-market action, and SanDisk, up by 4.5%. The price for oil sliding on reports that they're making progress in the U.S.-Iran peace talks happening in Switzerland. Crude futures down 72 cents at 75.13 a barrel. The Canadian dollar is down 0.1 cent at 70.55. That's ahead of the monthly update on inflation that's due in this morning from StatsCan. That's CPI data expected to show a headline reading on inflation at 3% for the month of May, lifted by rising grocery and gas prices. The price for gold this morning is down $22 at $42.23. Dow futures up right now by just over 100 points. Bitcoin is up $800 at $64,500 U.S. At the Business Center, I'm Mike Uppel.
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3: Good morning. It's Monday, June 22nd. I'm Shelley Summers. Right now in downtown Halifax, sunshine, 15 degrees. Here's what's making news this morning. Regional police are looking for the public's help after a man was stabbed on Kennard Street in Halifax.
9: Premier Tim Houston is planning to promote the province's life sciences and biotech sectors at the annual Bio International Convention in San Diego.
3: The snow crab fishery off eastern Cape Breton may have to shut down after a recent stock assessment revealed the population is at a critical level. And later.
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0: Nova Scotia's youth can get into its museums free of charge all season.
1: Blockbuster in the NHL, Brady Tkachuk to Florida. He'll get to play with his brother. We'll recap Sunday at the World Cup and the U.S. Open to Wyndham Clark Sports at 45.
2: Latest reading on the cost of living just coming in from Stats Canada. The price for oil continuing to drop, now below $75 a barrel. And Dow futures up 130 points, business at 56.
3: 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Time for Rogers 5G home internet, traffic and weather together on the ones with Halifax's most frequent traffic reports. Here's Gord Taylor.
4: We're looking at stop-and-go traffic on the Cirque from Burnside Drive, trying to get onto the McKay Bridge. There's an earlier collision on the McKay, about the middle of the bridge, causing that backup. Not too bad if you're heading towards Dartmouth on the McKay. The McDonald Bridge is looking good in both directions. We have construction delays on the 107 inbound between Porter's Lake and Lake Echo, approaching exit 18. And a section of Waverly near the 118 is seeing heavy backup in both directions due to construction. Save $500 per pair in Barbados with Air Canada Vacations. 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With your latest forecast, here is meteorologist Alistair Alders.
5: 19 degrees, the guaranteed high today, 15 along the coast with an east to southeast wind of 15 to 30 and a mix of sun and cloud today. Then mainly cloudy tonight, chance of showers before morning, 11 the low. Our next system rolls in on Tuesday with periods of rain. Now the day won't be a washout, there will be breaks. The steadiest rain looks to be Tuesday evening with a risk of a thunderstorm. We'll likely see about 15 to 25 millimeters, but the potential for more if we do see some thunderstorms, and we'll have a southeast wind of 30 to 50 with a high of 15. Today's guaranteed high 19.
3: And right now in downtown Halifax, it is 15. At the airport, 13. Guaranteed high 19. We'll have another check of traffic and weather together in less than 10 minutes. 95.7 News Time, 9:32. Well, regional police continue to ask for the public's help as they investigate a stabbing in Halifax late last week. Police responded to the 5600 block of Kennard Street early Friday to a report of an injured man lying on the street. Police said they found a 30-year-old man suffering from stab wounds. Officers providing first aid at the scene before the man was transported to hospital with what are believed to be serious but non-life-threatening injuries. The investigation is continuing. Police are asking anyone with information or video from the area to contact them or Crime Stoppers. Meantime, a 27-year-old man has died while serving a sentence at a New Brunswick prison. Correctional Service Canada saying Ryan Richard died on Wednesday at the Atlantic Institution, but it released few details about what happened. The men's prison is a maximum security facility in the rural community of Renouse, New Brunswick. It's about 30 kilometers northwest of Miramichi. The Correctional Service said in a statement Friday it would review the circumstances surrounding his death, as they do with all cases involving deaths of inmates in federal custody. The 27-year-old began his sentence August 14th of 2024. A 60-year-old man from Truro has died after being struck by a vehicle. RCMP say a 29-year-old woman driving a Ford Edge hit the 60-year-old pedestrian on Highway 326 near Earltown Thursday around 11 p.m. The man was pronounced dead at the scene. The driver and a 19-year-old passenger in the car were not injured. RCMP say they are continuing to investigate. Four people have been rescued from a fishing boat that caught fire in the Bay of Fundy. The Transportation Safety Board of Canada identified the vessel as the Ocean Otter, saying the fire broke out on Thursday. The Joint Rescue Coordination Center here in Halifax confirmed that four people aboard the boat were rescued by the crew aboard another fishing boat. Photos shared on social media showed black smoke pouring from the front of a blue fishing boat named the Ocean Otter. Premier Tim Houston is promoting the province's life sciences and biotech sectors at the annual Bio International Convention in San Diego. We get more from 95.7's Blake Priddle.
6: The annual event attracts more than 2,000 industry leaders from across the world, and Premier Houston attended last year's convention in Boston. This time, the Premier will be participating in roundtable discussions with other Atlantic Canada representatives. He is also planning to speak to an international audience to discuss the importance of the province's life sciences sector and its role in promoting health outcomes and economic growth. Houston says, through better technology and trials, we can deliver faster and better health care while creating job opportunities in Nova Scotia, adding the province has seen some success using technology in medical care and hopes that success will lead to improved patient care. According to a provincial release, Nova Scotia's life sciences sector has made many advancements since last year's bioconvention, including making it easier for people to take part in medical research. The convention runs from June the 22nd until the 25th. I'm Blake Priddle.
3: You're listening to 95.7 News Radio. Well, Iran is responding to threats made by U.S. President Donald Trump. In an interview with Fox News yesterday, Trump warned that Iranian officials wouldn't make it back to their country amid claims Iran had closed the Strait of Hormuz as nuclear negotiations got underway in Switzerland. In a social media post, Iran's chief negotiator saying Iran's armed forces were ready to respond. We get more from ABC's Alan Kosick.
7: Negotiations between the U.S. and Iran are now facing a new test after President Trump sharply warned Iran against shutting down one of the world's most critical shipping lanes. Earlier in the day, Vice President Vance striking a more optimistic tone, saying great progress was being made.
8: What the president has asked us to do is turn over a new leaf to transform our relationship with the people of Iran.
7: But the talks are now being complicated by Israel's continuing attacks against Iranian-backed Hezbollah in Lebanon.
3: And that is Allison Kosick reporting. Back in our country, the union representing nearly 19,000 Canadian auto workers is kicking off contract talks today with Ford, the first of the Detroit Three automakers it'll sit down with to hammer out new collective agreements.
9: The latest round of bargaining comes during difficult conditions for the auto sector as it copes with U.S. tariffs, uncertainty linked to the future of CUSMA, and the introduction of Chinese electric vehicles into Canada. The union says it's keen to secure protections around job security, with the auto manufacturing sector having lost nearly 6,500 total jobs since February last year. Talks with Stellantis and GM are expected to come after a deal is reached with Ford. Michelle Zedekian, The Canadian Press, Toronto.
3: Back in our region, the snow crab fishery off of eastern Cape Breton may be shut down following a recent stock assessment showing the population there is in the critical zone. Jay Choi is a Department of Fisheries and Oceans scientist and has been studying the species for 20 years. He says the number of small, young crabs has decreased. Choi saying it's likely due to a combination of factors, including water temperature changes and the lack of coverage in the area for crabs to hide in. There are worries of lower quality lobsters and high mortality rates over the last two fishing seasons, according to one seafood exporter. Tangier Lobster's Stuart Lamont saying harvests from November to February from areas off Nova Scotia's southwest coast were below expectations. Lamont saying the shell quality and protein levels were lower than normal. Federal Department of Fisheries and Oceans saying shifting water temperatures and disrupted molting cycles are to blame. DFO saying the Gulf of Maine off Nova Scotia has been cooler on average in recent years. Well, Nova Scotia's museums are offering free or reduced admissions for youth this summer. We get more on that story from 95.7's Chris Halef.
10: Until September 7th, children aged 17 and under will get free access to all 16 of the province's museum sites and the Art Gallery of Nova Scotia. This while young adults between the ages of 18 and 24 will get a 50% discount throughout the summer. According to government, the 16 Nova Scotia museum sites cover the province from Yarmouth to Iona, Victoria County. The discounted and free admissions are part of the Canada Strong Pass, which is a federal initiative encouraging young people to discover the country's natural and cultural heritage. This means that there will also be free or reduced admission fees for youth to national galleries and museums, including the Canadian Museum of Immigration at Pier 21. I'm Chris Halef.
3: And just into 95.7 News Radio, Stats Canada says high gas prices pushed the annual rate of inflation to 3.2% in May. That is up from 2.8% in April and marks the first time annual inflation has topped 3% since late 2023. We'll have more on all of this with Mike Eppel with the Business Report just before 10 o'clock.
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3: 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Time for Rogers 5G home internet traffic and weather together on the ones. With Halifax's most frequent traffic reports, here's Gord Taylor.
4: Looks like they cleared up that collision on the McKay Bridge. Halifax bound with the circus still slow from Burnside Drive getting onto the McKay. No issues on the McDonald Bridge. We have construction delays on the St. Margaret's Bay Road and either side of Dunbrack. We also have construction today on Woodlawn between Mount Edward and Valleyfield. That road work goes till 7 o'clock tonight. Save $500 per pair on Barbados with Air Canada Vacations with direct flights from Halifax. Contact a travel agent or visit aircanadavacations.com. With your Monday forecast, here's meteorologist Alistair Alders.
5: A mix of sun and cloud today, more clouds than sun at times, with an east to southeast wind of 15 to 30, 19 the guaranteed high, except 15 along the coast. And then mainly cloudy tonight, chance of showers before morning, 11 the low. On Tuesday, periods of rain developing with a risk of a thunderstorm in the evening. I do think the steadiest rain will be Tuesday evening to overnight, with 15 to 25 millimeters or more in the forecast, a southeast wind of 30 to 50 and 15 degrees the high. For Wednesday, it's cloudy to a mix of sun and cloud, a lingering chance of showers, 22. Today's guaranteed high, 19.
3: 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At the airport, 13. Guaranteed high, 19. 95.7 News Radio is the only station with a weather guarantee. 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Well, Philippines Defense Secretary Gilberto Teodoro Jr. says Canada is ramping up defense cooperation with his country in the face of China's vast claims over the Indo-Pacific. He says his country wants deeper economic and security ties with Canada, in part because Beijing is behind information operations that seek to undermine sovereignty, even if China dismisses those claims.
15: And it is very unfair for China to claim that as their supposed and contrived historic right when it's more than 800 kilometers away from their shoreline.
3: And Teodoro's comments coming ahead of Prime Minister Mark Carney's planned visits to both Manila and China in November as the government tries boosting trade with China while limiting risks around research and natural security. Coming up after sports, in the Dominican Republic, an urgent investigation underway to find what caused a deadly resort fire. 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
3: Partly sunny, 15 degrees in downtown Halifax. Good morning. I'm Shelley Summers. Here are the stories making news this morning. A 30-year-old man found stabbed on Kennard Street has prompted Halifax police to reach out for help from the public. HRP looking for people with any video or information on what happened to come forward. As well, a 27-year-old man has died while serving a sentence at a New Brunswick prison. Correctional Service Canada releasing few details about what happened. And coming up after sports, British Prime Minister Keir Starmer has announced he's resigning. 95.7 News Time, 9:45. Now from Sportsnet Radio, here's Simon Bennett.
1: How is this for a Father's Day blockbuster? The NHL offseason picking up, and the Ottawa Senators sending their captain, Brady Tkachuk, to Florida, where he gets to be teammates with brother Matthew. The Sens getting four draft picks in return, three first-rounders. According to Sportsnet's Elliot Freeman, it appears they didn't get a firm yes from Brady when inquiring about his future plans beyond his contract. Uncertainty over his future possibly becoming a distraction in the locker room as well. We'll see what else happens ahead of the draft, which starts Friday. The Kitchener Rangers finished off development camp. Team White took 2-3 over the weekend. Team Blue in the pool. Sunday at the World Cup, if you went to the Egypt match in Vancouver to see Liverpool legend Mo Salah score, you were happy. His squad over New Zealand 3-1. Another point for Cabo Verde. They could make it to the round of 32. They finished 2-2 with Uruguay. Spain powered by Saudi Arabia 4-0. Belgium and Iran finished 0-0. There's Argentina against Austria today with a chance Lionel Messi becomes the all-time leading World Cup scorer. Kylian Mbappe isn't far behind him, though. He and France to face Iraq this afternoon. There's also Norway, Senegal, and Jordan, Algeria tonight. The next Toronto match is tomorrow, Panama, Croatia. Team Canada preps for the Swiss on Wednesday. Wyndham Clark, as your U.S. Open champion, had a rough start to his final round, but was able to hold on to the lead and win wire to wire. The Jays Cubs finale at Wrigley rained out. Maybe good to rest their bullpen. They're back home for the next 10 to 7 o'clock start against Houston on 570 News Radio and Sportsnet. The Panthers surrendered 8 home runs in their 19-8 loss to Barrie yesterday. They host Welland tonight. For the Sports Center, I'm Simon Bennett.
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3: 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Well, in the Dominican Republic, an urgent investigation underway to find what caused a deadly resort fire. We get more from reporter Gio Benitez.
26: That massive blaze sweeping through the Viva Windom Dominica resort there in Bayahibe. Emergency crews racing in as tourists fled to safety. It took at least 15 fire crews hours to get the fire under control. The Ministry of Tourism told ABC News nearly 1,700 people had to be evacuated from that resort, including more than 170 children. And of course, one woman died.
3: An Italian woman, 46-year-old Francesca Valentino, lost her life. Italian newspapers reporting she was a mother of two, and at least three others remain hospitalized. British Prime Minister Keir Starmer announcing that he is stepping down, paving the way for Britain to have its seventh prime minister in just over a decade. Here's Charles de Ledesma.
27: Outside number 10 at Downing Street, British Prime Minister Keir Starmer announced he's stepping down as leader of the governing Labour Party.
28: Every decision I've taken has been about putting the country I love first. That is why I will resign as leader of the Labour Party.
27: Starmer had made the decision after facing growing pressure to hand over to a new leader who can try and revive the government's flagging fortunes. He's been in office since leading Labour to a landslide election victory in July 2024. In those 2 years, though, his popularity and that of the party have plummeted. His departure was triggered in particular by the victory of Andy Burnham, the popular ex-mayor of Greater Manchester, in a special election last week. Charles de Ledesma, London.
3: And back in our country, heavy rainfall and localized flooding around Edmonton prompting officials to ask residents there to conserve water as stormwater and sewer systems reach capacity. Flooding and sewer backups have already been reported with concerns that additional rainfall could worsen conditions. Coming up in 60 seconds, traffic and weather together on the ones. And Canada's men's national team players say that our country's run at this summer's FIFA World Cup being fueled by fan support. 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
3: 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Time for Rogers 5G Home Internet, traffic and weather together on the ones. With Halifax's most frequent traffic reports, here's Gord Taylor.
4: Well, the collision on the McKay has been cleared up, and all the backup was causing on the circus cleared up as well. Both bridges are moving well towards Halifax. We have construction delays on St. Margaret's Bay Road and either side of Dunbrack. And coming up tonight, the McDonald Bridge will close again for work on the bridge's lane control system. That'll go 9 p.m. till 5:30 tomorrow morning. 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With the latest forecast, here's meteorologist Alistair Alders.
5: A fair day with a mix of sun and cloud, an east to southeast wind of 15 to 30, 19 the guaranteed high, but with that onshore wind 15 along the coast. And then mainly cloudy tonight with a chance of showers before morning down to 11 degrees. We'll have periods of rain on Tuesday, certainly breaks throughout the day. The steadiest rain will be the evening to overnight period with a risk of a thunderstorm. We'll see a high of 15 degrees, a southeast wind of 30 to 50, and it looks like in general about 15 to 25 millimeters, but the potential for more. On Wednesday, cloudy to a mix of sun and cloud, a lingering chance of showers 22. Thursday, sun and cloud 22, and then Friday, mainly cloudy, chance of showers and 19. Today's guaranteed I-19.
3: 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Recapping our lead story, a 30-year-old man found stabbed on Kennard Street has prompted Halifax police to reach out for help from the public. HRP looking for anyone with video or information on what happened to come forward. We'll have the latest on this as well as other top stories coming up at 10:30 with Blake Priddle. 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
3: Well, Canada's men's national team players say that Canada's run at this summer's FIFA World Cup being fueled by the unbelievable support from home fans. Ahead of training yesterday, center back Derek Cornelius saying it's a nice feeling to experience that in his home country.
30: We really want to make football a sport for Canadians, you know, and that's across from side to side, from coast to coast. Wherever we've gone, especially these last few weeks, you know, we've had tremendous support. You see a country's finally excited about their Canadian men's national team, and that's part of the reason why we put on that jersey, you know, to inspire the next generation and hopefully to make all Canadians proud.
3: Canada will wrap up Group B play against Switzerland in Vancouver on Wednesday. Well, time is up for TikTok. Florida's top prosecutor made the announcement that a lawsuit would be happening against the tech giant. AG James Uttmeyer telling ABC News he plans to hold TikTok accountable by making the organization implement changes to prevent children from having unbridled access to content.
31: These companies make billions and billions and billions of dollars. They're going to choose profit over public safety unless we make it hurt. So we're going to tell them, fix your app, protect kids, or it's going to be expensive here in Florida and around the world.
3: And he says over 1,700 predators have been arrested in the last year alone, with most of those cases originating on platforms like TikTok. Burglars looking for high-value Pokemon are still going after shops in California, as well as in New Jersey and other states. East of San Francisco, police say two trading card shops were burglarized within hours of each other, but there's no word yet if the thefts are connected. Dragon's Den Games owner Tom Douglas saying it's the fourth break-in at his store after 10 years in business, and he now vows to close down his shop.
6: They come in, they hit our shelves, they're going after trading cards. Like, they don't seem to care about anything else, you know. They're not interested in board games, they're not interested in miniatures, they're not interested in paint. They know exactly what they're looking for. They're looking for magic, they're looking for Pokemon.
3: And about 2 hours later, another card shop in Stockton, California was targeted. No arrests yet as police investigate. And ready for summer, but not the mosquitoes? ABC's Stephen Kaufman with some tips on how to keep those pesky bugs away.
7: Preventing mosquitoes from considering you a target this summer is just a matter of knowing how. In fact, it's a breeze.
8: Mosquitoes are very light flyers. Any amount of turbulent air, if the ceiling fan, desk fan, the mosquitoes can't fly through it.
7: The Cleveland Clinic's Dr. Christopher Pizzoli suggests ridding your surroundings of standing water.
8: Mosquitoes need still water to reproduce.
7: And don't forget bug repellent with a 20% concentration, as well as protective clothing. Stephen Kaufman, ABC News.
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3: 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Time for the Dynamic Market Minute. Here's Mike Eppel.
13: Well, we knew things were getting a lot more expensive, but the latest reading on inflation bears out those numbers, with CPI inflation jumping 3.2% year-to-year for the month of May. That's the highest level since 2023. Gasoline prices jumped by 33% last month compared to May of 2025, and that's the highest single monthly gain since July of 2022. A gas price dramatically affected by the war in the Middle East. Also, though, seeing an increase in energy and food prices, although the reading on core inflation, taking out food and energy, at 1.6% is still well below the Bank of Canada's target. So nothing here that's going to necessarily have the Bank of Canada moving on interest rates until and unless we start to see rising energy costs ripple through other components of the CPI data. The Canadian dollar is unchanged as a result at 70.64, exchange at $1.41.5. Watching U.S. stock futures moving up this morning, the Dow futures now up 130 points. And the tech sector getting an early lift ahead of earnings that are due this week from Micron Technology. That data storage company has seen massive growth over the past 12 months for both its revenue and its stock price on the buildup of data centers for AI. Micron stock is up 4.75% in pre-market action this morning. Price for oil continues to slide down $1.28, $74.57. So again, optimism about the U.S.-Iran peace negotiations rippling through the energy trade. Gold is down $24 at $42.21, and the Canadian dollar steady at $70.63. At the Business Center, I'm Mike Eppel.
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9: Hosting today, Lisa Blackburn.
19: Well, good morning and welcome to Nova Scotia Today. Yes, indeed, I am Lisa Blackburn, sitting in for Dan Allstrand this week. Hoping that everyone had a fantastic weekend, especially the dads out there, the dads and granddads in your life. Hoping that they were all celebrated yesterday as families across the province marked Father's Day. Actually, going to come back to that a little later on in the program. We've got a Nova Scotia musician who's going to be dropping by, and his latest song is inspired by an imaginary conversation with his late grandfather. So we'll dig into that with Ian Janes later on today. First up, what a weekend. Holy crow. Sail GP brought thousands of people to the waterfront. Some of the fastest racing sailboats in the world competing right here on our doorstep on the weekend. Whether you were down on the waterfront watching from Dartmouth or just trying to navigate the extra traffic, we'd love to hear about your experiences during the open hour at 11 a.m. A little after 12 o'clock, if your commute takes you across Halifax Harbour, you might want to stick around for this because the McDonald Bridge is going to be closing overnight for maintenance work. We're going to talk to Halifax Harbour Bridges about exactly what is happening, why the work is needed, and just, you know, what drivers really should know before they head out on the weekend. 12:30 time, Nova Scotians are being warned not to take our water supply for granted. Provinces that residents need to start preparing now for the possibility of drought conditions. We're going to speak with the president of the Nova Scotia Federation of Municipalities about what communities are seeing on the ground and what homeowners can do to prepare. And we're going to wrap up the show, as I said earlier, on a bit of a personal note, the day after Father's Day, a bit of a perfect time to welcome Nova Scotia musician Ian Janes to the studio. And as I said, his new song inspired by an imagined conversation with his late grandfather. But it is Monday, so we are going to kick things off with, I would say, one of the most popular features on this program, Counselors on the Hot Seat. And joining us this morning, we have Halifax Regional Councillors Tony Mancini from District 6, Dartmouth East Burnside. Good morning, Tony, and welcome.
20: Lisa, good morning to you.
19: Hey, long time no see.
20: It has been, but it's great to hang out with you again.
19: Fun to be here and hang out with you. And also on the hot seat this morning, Sean Cleary, representing District 9, Halifax West Armdale. Always a pleasure, sir. How are you doing?
21: The pleasure is all mine, Lisa.
19: So listen, this is an open hour for you guys to chat with the councillors. So if you've got a question about housing, transit, development, taxes, parks, traffic, anything that's happening around the council table, we'd certainly love to hear from you, 902-405-6000 or 1-877-801-8255. Well, first of all, happy Father's Day. You two both dads. You had a good Father's Day yesterday?
21: Fantastic.
19: Yes, yes.
21: Very relaxing.
19: How did your kids celebrate you?
21: So I got cookies. I got lots of thanks. And then, of course, I had the privilege of doing the dad thing. I got to barbecue for dinner.
19: Excellent. So they put you to work for Father's Day.
21: It's not really work when you're manning a barbecue.
19: No, true enough. You, Tony?
20: You know, one daughter in Australia and the son in the South Shore, so didn't spend a lot of time with the kids, but I spent the day at Sale JP and enjoying Father's Day with thousands of other people on the waterfront.
19: That was going to be my next question. So you guys did take in some of the Sale GP activity the past weekend?
20: Yeah, it was amazing. I was there for both days, or actually 3 days, even the practice day. You know, I was very proud of our city. It welcomed people from around the world. The harbor was just vibrant and just amazing. And, you know, we're waiting on the numbers, but it was just a great, great weekend. And, you know, people around the world saw our harbor. It was pretty cool.
21: A couple of years ago, the weather was not nearly as nice.
19: No. But they came back anyway.
21: They did. And I looked at the schedule for next year, and I think it's in May when they come to Halifax. So fingers crossed, people, for good weather in May.
19: Oh, because I know the sailors commented on the temperature of the water was a bit brisk compared to what they're used to. And if they come here in May, that's I wonder if that'll be a factor next year. But glad to hear that they're coming back. Spending a lot of time on the waterfront, were the rumors true? Did you have a sighting of Ryan?
20: I can confirm they were not in town.
19: They were not in town?
20: Their team was, the Aussies that they bought, but they were not in town. So there were a lot of rumors that they're around, but it was confirmed they weren't in town.
19: Oh, bummer. All right, 902-405-6000 or 1-877-801-8255. Those are the numbers. And we have Brenda on the line. Brenda, good morning and welcome to Nova Scotia Today.
0: Good morning. How are you all doing today?
19: So far, so good. You got a question for our counselors?
0: Well, I do. And I'll tell you, this is probably my 10th or 11th time calling in about this situation. It's concerning the ARIA build that's taking place just off of Dumbrack. Now, I live in the area, and as you know, Spryfield area is the up-and-coming neighborhood, I think. I love the area. But I'm tired, and I'm not the only one, that's tired of driving by this eyesore every day that's been being built now for over 12 years. Now, I know it's being built by Polycorp, and I know that they have other developments that are happening around in the city that are going up quickly. I've spoken to Patty Cuddle. I've called in. I've spoken to Steve Murphy when he's done, talk show on your radio station. Mm-hmm. And nobody seems to have an answer, or nobody seems to know how we can get this building up, done, completed. And they keep telling me that it's a discussion that's made for the round table. But you know what? There has to be laws in place for this type of thing, because it's the people of Spryfield are tired of it. We're tired of speaking to people about it. We want the building completed. If I lived in one of those, you know, $500,000 homes in behind there, I'd be standing on that property with a picket in my hand every day wanting answers as to why this isn't being completed and why fire isn't being lit under his behind to get this done.
19: All right.
0: There's no people there. No one's working. There's a machine that's been sitting there for years, and there's never any type of work being done. I just don't get it, and I don't understand why he's getting away with this.
19: Okay, Brenda, let's see if we can get an answer from our counselors. Do either one of you have situational knowledge?
21: It's not in either of our districts. It is in District 11, and I have had residents call me about it before, and I've asked Councillor Cuddle. So this predates both Tony and I being on council. This was approved quite a long time ago. Typically in developments, whether it's by development agreement or depending on what the permit is, there's usually timelines associated with the permit, either date of construction or date of completion or both. So I don't know about this one. I'd have to go back and ask staff or ask Councillor Cuddle what the situation is there. But if it's not being enforced based on the number of complaints coming in, then my suspicion would be that there's no date attached to the permit.
19: Yeah.
21: In which case, I'm not sure anything there could be legally done. I'm speculating here because when you change land use bylaws, they're not retroactive, as our host knows from having spent a couple terms in the chair. So even if we change the law today in the land use bylaw,
19: yeah,
21: it may not affect them because they would be grandfathered in because they already have their permits from previous. Anyway, so I, Brenda, unfortunately, I don't have enough information. I'll certainly ask Councillor Cuddle if she has your contact information to follow up with you. But that's the best that I have. I don't know if you have any other information, Tony.
20: I don't, but didn't former Councillor Mason bring forward a motion about unfinished buildings? I recall some sort of motion. Mm. I know he had one on empty lots, but there was also another one. So I don't know if that's ever come back or not. I don't recall.
21: I don't recall that one either.
0: You know, I mean, not to interrupt you, but I would appreciate someone speaking with Patty Cuddle. I've sent her emails. I've left her phone messages. And I'm not trying to be that resident that is, you know, I don't want to be that person.
19: Mm.
0: But when you drive by every day and, you know, you have to look at this eyesore, and that's exactly what it is at this point. It's an eyesore. If you go onto the Spryfield and surrounding area site on Facebook,
19: mm-hmm.
0: you'll see the hundreds, and I mean hundreds of comments concerning this build. I mean, people are going to start to want answers, and yeah. people are going to bring it to television media. That's where we're at with this. So I don't know if Patty Cuddle is listening today, but she really needs to start responding to the emails, the phone messages that people are sending her, and I'm not sure why this is being put on the back burner.
19: All right,
0: and
19: Brenda.
0: I guess that's all I have to say.
19: Perfect. Well, we've got to move on to some other callers, but we'll try to get some answers for you. And I see Councillor Mancini is texting wildly, so I have a feeling we'll get something for you shortly. All right. Take
0: care,
19: Brenda.
0: That would be great. Thank you so much.
19: Thank you so
0: you
19: much.
0: Too. Bye-bye.
19: 902-405-6000 or 1-877-801-8255. Those are the numbers to call for councillors on the hot seat. Stephen is on the line and has a question. Good morning, sir.
2: Hello. How's it going today?
19: So far, so good. What can we do for you?
2: Well, I got two questions. One's environmental. The other one's kicker. In this day and age of environmentalism, okay, supposedly we're getting smarter about it.
19: Mm-hmm.
2: Here's a question. Why do I need to mow my grass? That's one question. Okay, hang on. I'll bring up another one. I'll get them out of the way here.
19: Sounds good.
2: Okay, now, if the city of Halifax has done something which has interfered with my Charter of Rights and Freedoms, basically, in other words, in some ways committed what I believe to be criminal behavior,
19: mm-hmm.
2: why is it I have to pay them for it, to thank them for it?
19: What do you mean?
2: Now, I'll give you the gist of it. Okay, I'll give you the gist of it. I own my home. I lived there since 1997. And for 10 years, I had to deal with broken windows, threats, name calling. Some of them so bloody bad you wouldn't want to hear them. And my health was getting worse. So I changed. So after the 10, 12 years of this harassment, I changed my property. I stopped mowing my lawn. I started putting things in my property that related to good and bad memories of my family and friends. It helped my health, my security, my safety, my privacy. I had my property designed. In essence, everybody has a way of idea of way the way they want their property, they want the way they want their home to be.
19: Mm-hmm.
2: Now, I had it. After 10 years of work, lifetime dream of having it this way, I had somebody complain about it, saying, well, it doesn't look nice to me. It was good for my health, my safety. It looked beautiful to me. And it was healthy, safe, and anyway,
19: Well, yeah, okay, and unfortunately, beauty is in the eye of the beholder. But to get down to the nuts and bolts of, you know, how we get there, Councillor Cleary, do you want to?
21: Well, if Stephen, if you don't mind, if I just ask, so I'm getting the hint that there was maybe a dangerous and unsightly complaint. Am I correct in that?
2: Yeah, okay. But it wasn't dangerous to anybody unless they trespassed on my property.
21: Right. Okay. So under the dangerous and unsightly clause in the charter, the Halifax charter, that is, our compliance officers have to go in if there's a complaint to investigate the area. Typically, there's a warning and some remediation type of advice. And it's a high bar that the courts and the province sets for the city. So it's not like if a neighbor says, well, I just don't like, you know, the length of your grass or something along those lines, that typically doesn't meet the bar. So there would have to be something where the compliance officer felt that it was...
2: I understand the whole process, but the thing is in this day and age of environmentalism, where if you mow your grass, you're actually doing a double shot of putting carbon into the air, increasing the reasons why we have wildfires, increasing the reasons why we have people losing their homes, losing their lives, and even firefighters dying.
21: Now, I agree with you. And in fact, you don't have to mow your grass. Mm. So you can landscape it in such a way that, well, for example, the last two homes that I've been in, we haven't had much grass in the front. We've converted it all into garden. Depending on what it is, and again, if the compliance officer feels it's dangerous and or unsightly, then that would be a high bar. When you were going through this process, did you appeal it to the city and go to the appeals committee?
2: Yeah, I even tried to explain to them that this was about my health, my safety. I was born in 66. I've lived all this time, and I found ways that helps my health, my safety, be the best it can. Now, because of what the city did, my health, my safety, my physical, mental, spiritual health has gotten worse because of what the city did. And because of the fact of when I paid property taxes, they took money off my property taxes to pay for this bill that I have to pay the city because they came into my life, my home, and said, sorry, you can't live your life this way because... we don't like it. Mm. And even though I've proven... Go ahead.
4: I was just going to say, Stephen, if you can just hang on give us a call back during the open line, we do have to take a quick break.
2: Yep.
4: All right. Thank you so much. 902-405-6000 is the number, or 1-877-801-8255. Those are the numbers for Councillors on the Hot Seat. It is 10:16, and we'll be back in just a moment.
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4: Welcome back to Nova Scotia Today. And this is Councillors on the Hot Seat. And joining us this morning, we have two city councillors, Tony Mancini, District 6, and Sean Cleary, District 9. Your calls right now at 902-405-6000 or 1-877-801-8255. And Nicole is giving us a call this morning. Welcome, Nicole.
6: Good morning, Lisa. How are you?
4: So far, so good. How are you doing?
6: I'm doing fantastic. It's a beautiful Monday morning.
4: Yeah, it is. It is. You've got a question for our councillors?
6: I do. I have two, so I'm just going to throw them out, and then I'll hand it over to you guys.
4: Okay.
6: My first is for Councillor Mancini, and I was just wondering if you have an update on the Shuby Park lawsuit. I've been checking the court docket since December, and I haven't seen any action since the end of last year. My second question has to do with the fact that I've really been thinking a lot about the last election, the voter apathy, and some of, I think, the issues that I've heard come up repetitively on this show. And I think one of the ways that we might be able to solve voter apathy is if there's an option on the ballot box, and I don't know if this is something that happens with the municipality or if this is Elections Nova Scotia, if it's between the two of you, where we have an option for no confidence. I think we need to have a data point on the ballot that if me, as a citizen, am not interested in any of the candidates that are on the ballot, my only option is to either not vote or to spoil the ballot. But a spoiled ballot's not a data point. A no confidence is absolutely a data point. But my question is for you and even you, Lisa, when it comes to the campaign and the election process, something I didn't notice in the last election was a place where I could go with members of my community and hear all of the candidates speak. Mm. I couldn't hear them speak. I wasn't able to assess and measure the competency of those candidates against each other in discussion, in conversation, how they would answer the same question. I never had a candidate knock on my door. I had no reason to vote because there was absolutely no community engagement. So I'm just curious, during your own processes, because you are multi-term councillors, in your own districts, have you shown up for public debates? Have you ever had to debate your other candidates? Are these organized? Who organizes them? I have a lot of questions because we can't solve voter apathy if we can't both participate in the process. And right now it feels very one-directional instead of bi-directional.
4: All right, we'll get some answers for you. We'll start with Councillor Mancini on the Shuby Park.
20: Yeah, thanks so much. What Nicole was asking about, there are neighbors to the off-leash dog park in Shuby Park that have sued the municipality. They want to either A, shut down the off-leash dog park or have it move, especially the off-leash beach area.
4: Oh, okay.
20: So we were anticipating something coming back in April or hitting the courts in April. Now my understanding that's been delayed. The issue is our lawyers are looking at it. There's some conversations behind the scenes on it. Do we move the park? Should we move the park? My personal opinion is no. That park is there. It's well used. Can we do a better job of enforcement or education and rules? Absolutely. There's hundreds and hundreds of people each day using the off-leash park. It is pretty special. You know, I guess the fear is, if it goes to court, does the judge say, hey, this is a pretty big park. Why don't you just move it? Well, that could be done, but our staff now are looking at, if we were to do that, how much would that actually cost? That would be a pretty big cost in it. So I don't have any date, Nicole, of it going to the courts yet. Personal opinion, as I just stated, I have no interest in moving the off-leash park.
4: All right. Thank you so much, Nicole, for your call this morning. Oh, and
21: there was a second part of the question.
4: Yes,
21: there,
4: yes, Lisa. Sean Cleary.
21: I'll just quickly. So in terms of voter apathy, it's something that I've been concerned about. And if we look at the declining turnout in all elections, federal, provincial, municipal, unfortunately at the municipal level, and there seems to be a correlation between the amount of coverage by media and voter turnout. Obviously, the federal government gets much more coverage if you look at your nightly news or websites, et cetera. And so I don't know about the no confidence. I'd have to check. So that would be provincial legislation. I don't know how we would incorporate that. And it,
4: I'd be interested to see what other jurisdictions have that.
21: Yeah, it might be worth it. In fact, we're, as people might know, it was in, I think, all Nova Scotia, I read this morning, report to us on paper ballots versus e-ballots. Mm. And so there's some changes that may be happening to the municipal election. Might be a good time to sort of insert that, and Mr. McLean or clerk could have a look at what we can do there.
4: All right.
21: But
4: put
21: also
4: it on Ian's to-do list.
21: That's right. It wouldn't... It wouldn't necessarily give us a true data point because you would have to turn out and check no confidence. Mm. And I think a good chunk of people with no confidence stay home.
1: And so,
7: I would absolutely turn
21: out. And that's fair. So spoiling is also an option for people. In terms of candidate forums, I have participated in that in my district, and they were organized by community groups. I know in other areas, you know, associations. I don't know, Lisa, if you did any up in Sackville when you were a counselor.
4: The first time around I ran, yes, I think there were two in community that were organized by community groups.
21: Yeah.
4: Yeah.
21: Yeah, and that's been my experience too. I don't know, Tony, in District 6.
1: Yeah, the last one, there was a Woodlawn Association that did a organized a debate, and we participated in.
21: Yeah, so my experience is it's usually some sort of either informal or formal community group that either does this long-standing or just pops up for the event. But I think they're great, you know, to have a chance. Not all candidates turn out, unfortunately, but in most cases they do.

0: 877-801-8255. It is 10:26, and sort of looking ahead in 2026, is there a single issue that sort of keeps you guys up at night as counselors?
1: Well, climate change is sort of a bucket that a whole bunch of things fit into, just because of the lack of traction we've had with the provincial government. And not so much, I mean, the federal government in terms of speaking to these issues out west in particular, in BC, Alberta, Ontario, I've heard some criticism around that. Here, it hasn't really affected us in terms of the programming, the funding, those kind of things are still coming to us. But just the fact that, you know, there are so many barriers to us as a municipality standing up programs and investing money to help with whether it's mitigation, things like, you know, making our roads more resilient, building them higher, armoring some of our shore, naturalizing some of our shore. The cost of these things is getting incredibly expensive as we go through. And so without that provincial and that federal support, my fear is, you know, there's some backsliding that could happen. So that's something that's been keeping me up. And of course, with my kids and who knows, with potential grandkids at some point in time, you never know.
0: Yeah. Tony?
2: You're not making an announcement on that grandkid thing right now?
1: No. My wife wishes we could make some announcement.
2: Yeah. So on a similar vein, for me, it's the lakes in Dartmouth especially. Our lakes all over the municipality are strained and they're stressed. We stress because of climate change, stress because of development, because of the people living around the lakes. Dartmouth is the city of lakes, will always be known as the city of lakes.
0: Absolutely.
2: And we have the canoe paddle championships on Lake Pinook this summer. And so protecting those lakes, managing development around it, we're already changing the way that we take care of the ice and snow around the roads and converting that to sand. But there's a lot of work we do have going on. We are now testing the water, the quality of the lakes with our volunteer program. So, you know, that is a concern, and it's tied into the environment and the climate change issues.
0: All right, 902-405-6000 or 1-877-801-8255. It is 10:28. We're going to take a quick break for the news with Blake Priddle, but hang on, Ken and Robert and Sean and Gary, we're going to try and get to you after the news. And that news is coming up next. I'm Lisa Blackburn for Nova Scotia Today, and you're listening to 95.7 News Radio. Back in a moment.
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0: Halifax.
1: It is Monday, June the 22nd. Good morning. I'm Blake Priddle in downtown Halifax. It is sunny and 15 degrees. Here's what's making news this hour. Halifax RCMP are looking for Matthew John Patrick LaPierre, a 35-year-old Bedford man that's wanted on a province-wide arrest warrant. He's accused of failing to comply with a release order and a probation order. LaPierre is 5'9", 154 pounds, and has dark brown hair and blue eyes. Anyone with information on his whereabouts is asked to contact the RCMP or Crime Stoppers. The Royal Canadian Air Force will be conducting a flyby for the IWK Classic Golf Tournament this morning at the Heartland Point Golf Course. The Air Force is reminding area residents that aircraft will be entering and exiting the area above 2400 Shore Road in Eastern Passage between 9 a.m. and 12 p.m. today. The forces say the aircraft flybys are carefully planned and closely controlled for public safety. The aircraft will be at an altitude no lower than 500 feet. Statistics Canada says high gas prices pushed the annual rate of inflation to 3.2% in May.
2: That's up from 2.8% in April and marks the first time annual inflation has topped 3% since late 2023. The agency says gas prices rose for the third consecutive month in May, thanks to the Middle East war and the closure of the Strait of Hormuz, though progress toward a peace deal has meant prices at the pumps were lower in recent weeks. Meanwhile, higher prices for fresh fruit and vegetables pushed grocery store inflation up half a percentage point to 4.3%. In May. Michelle Zedekian, The Canadian Press.
1: The UK is about to have a seventh prime minister in just over a decade. Keir Starmer announced this morning, just 2 years after his landslide election victory, that he is resigning as leader of the governing Labour Party. 95.7's Jamie Pelfer is here with what's behind the move and what could be next for the UK government.
3: 2 years in power coming to an end. Speaking outside 10 Downing Street, Prime Minister Keir Starmer says his Labour Party has been asking whether he's best placed to lead into the next general election.
4: I have heard the answer of my parliamentary party to that question, and I accept that answer with good grace.
3: And just like that, Starmer has resigned. He's been publicly struggling with plummeting popularity, including a rebellion within his own governing party. The BBC's Chris Mason.
5: If you lose as a prime minister the most important electorate between elections, which is your own MPs, then you are done for.
3: Britain now heading for its seventh prime minister in just a decade. Today's resignation triggered by the recent success of Andy Burnham, who won a special parliamentary election last week, seen as the front runner to replace Starmer. I'm Jamie Pulfer.
1: 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Right now in downtown Halifax, it is sunny and 15 degrees. 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
8: And welcome back to Nova Scotia Today. It is 10:34, and we are in the middle of Counselors on the Hot Seat at 1-877-801-8255 or 902-405-6000. Those are the numbers to call, and we've got Ken. Thank you for your patience, Ken, and welcome to the show. Hey, Ken, you can turn down your radio now, buddy.
9: Hi, thank you.
8: All right, can we get you to turn down your radio?
9: Yep. It's off.
8: Perfect. You got a question for our counselors this morning, Ken?
9: I do.
8: All right.
9: I was a little bit surprised and frankly quite saddened to hear about some proposed plans for the Dartmouth Common baseball fields to be converted to a cricket pitch. Now, these ball fields have been over 10 decades and basically the founding place of minor ball in Dartmouth, if not the province. It seems to me, because they're close proximity to both Bicentennial Junior High and Dartmouth High, mm-hmm. and are used extensively by minor ball. It seems to me that with growing population, we should also grow the infrastructure, not repurpose it. You're taking away a space where thousands of kids play to make it a space where maybe a few hundred adults play. It just seems to me there are other options. As infrastructure grows, we should also have parkland, and I know it's planned. Shannon Park comes to mind, lots of green space. There's Dartmouth Crossing, lots of empty green space. There's a couple of ball fields up by Micmac Mall in very bad condition. That can be converted. But to take away this iconic, long-standing ball field for kids and minor ball in Dartmouth, to convert it, just to me, it's not right. It's the wrong thing to do.
8: All right, Ken. I think Councillor Mancini might have some thoughts on that.
0: Okay. Good morning, Ken. Thanks very much for your questions, your comments about the ball field. Listen, first, full disclosure, I grew up playing ball. I played a lot of ball, not very well, but I did play a lot of ball. Played baseball and played softball. I coached, heavily involved in ball. I'm a big ball fan. And so I understand the importance of ball in our community. But there's a lot of gaps in information that are out there, Ken, and you may not even have all the information out there. First of all, nothing's going to happen on these commons fields until 2028. And so we have cricket. And, you know, when I'm out there speaking to the community and talking about our municipality, you know, one of the things that I always include in my speech is the diversity that now exists in our community that I'm very proud of. And the fact that we're even considering building a true cricket pitch, I think, is a pretty cool thing. However, you know, you're looking at fields and usage. Mm. So right now, they're looking at the cricket pitch, and you talked about 1,000 kids versus a couple hundred adults. Well, the fact that there's only a few hundred adults, I think the number's higher than that, that are playing cricket, they want to program it. And right now, the women that play cricket have to do it inside. There's no facility for the younger kids to play. So the research is done. There will be a lot more than a few hundred adults. It'll be all age groups that will play. We are looking at other fields. The problem we have is many of our fields we have are past their lifespan, or we haven't done a good job of maintaining them. Every budget season, we look at our budget, and we're cutting back in the maintenance of the field, and then we've gotten behind on some. So here's the plan right now, Ken, and we're going to be talking about this more on Tuesday. Councillor Austin is bringing forward a request to have more discussion on Tuesday. At a regional council meeting, we're looking at Mount Edward Ball Field to the small field for the younger kids, adding lights to it. There's a ball field next to the in north end of Dartmouth, next to the library that's there that was decommissioned, bringing that back up and putting a mound in and putting the fence in to utilize that. So we're looking at other assets, and again, we've got time. Nothing's happening until 2028. You talked about places like Shannon Park and Dartmouth Crossing. Well, they're private land. The Shannon Park is owned by the federal government, and that's being turned into a development there. Dartmouth Crossing is private land also. Mm-hmm. The challenge with a cricket pitch, it's a huge piece of property.
8: Yeah, you need a lot of real estate for that.
0: Yeah, you need a lot of real estate for it. So, we need to make sure we're upgrading our fields, making them more available for baseball and softball, too. Yeah. I have no problem of where we are, but there's a lot of information that's missing, and that's why Tuesday, when Councillor Austin bringing forward, we can talk more about this. Yeah. So
9: I'm certainly against cricket. I've seen it being played, and I think it's a great game, and they should have pitches, but not repurposing fields that for decades have been dedicated, particularly to minor ball, and that one, the Dartmouth Common, is iconic. If you're going to repurpose, why not take the Halifax Common? It's way, way bigger.
0: More space. What did you say, Ken?
8: Halifax, yeah.
0: Yeah, they do play cricket on Halifax Common. The problem is combining the two sports is problematic from a scheduling point of view. You know, the history piece of it, you know, we have a similar argument with the Halifax Forum, those that wanted to preserve the their perception of the heritage piece on it. And I don't see the Halifax Forum as a heritage piece. Look, I saw Killer Croc Croup wrestle there. I went to Kiss concerts there. I went to, I saw the Voyageurs play there. You know,
8: just lots of nostalgia.
0: Yeah, but that's
9: the. Yeah, well, you know, the Dartmouth Common has been renamed by the old Dartmouth City Council after the founder of Minor Ball, Arthur Merrick.
0: Yep.
9: There's a big plaque there.
0: Yep.
9: It just seems ridiculous that you could go and read the plaque to watch cricket being played. It's just, you know, it's not right. There's so many other options.
0: Well, there are not.
9: I hope the council explores.
0: There's not other options, all due respect, Ken. You know, the cricket pitch, we have very limited space in the municipality of land used, and I still think we can still respect the history of that field. And
9: what we're going to take away two ball fields, take them away at the Halifax Common. There's about six or eight of them there.
0: Well, they're being used, though, also, right? So then they'll get the argument, Ken, from those same folks, the argument you're giving us today. So
8: I believe we removed a ball field from the Halifax Common a couple of years ago.
10: So and there's also, if you look at the new Halifax Master Plan that will replace the 1994 plan, there's an idea of what they call the Great Lawn. Which would also take away a baseball
9: field. Okay, I'm just saying, I hope you consider all options and that doesn't become your only option.
0: No, I appreciate the support for the history and the ball, Ken. I truly do.
8: All right, Ken, thank you so much for your call. 902-405-6000 or 1-877-801-8255. We've got time for one quick question from Robert. Hey, Robert, welcome to the show.
11: Thank you very much, Lisa. I have a question for Sean. Sean? What is happening with the Mumford Transit Terminal file? When are we going to get a new terminal in the West End?
10: Well, I would like to see it sooner. So things are still kind of hung up right there on several things. One, the new property owner of the mall and the annex, they own that land. The municipality doesn't own that land. So we're negotiating with them. They have an idea for development there. And, of course, we want to have an expanded Mumford Terminal there. So we're still in negotiation with them. They want to bring forward a plan that might accelerate that, but they want to put it ahead of the overall master plan for the area. Mm. And so we're trying to figure out if that's reasonable or if it should wait for the master plan. So unfortunately, we're still many months away from a decision on that. But I would like to see it, Robert, as probably you would as well, sooner rather than later.
11: I would. I was wondering if HRM still owns the old Chibucto Airfield property. That property footprint could sort of have a nice runway for buses. Yeah.
10: In Saunders Park?
11: Too insane to think of that?
10: I've never thought about it, and I don't know if our transit staff. So the issue, of course, is Saunders Park would be on the north side of Chibucto, and so egress out for inbound buses would be tricky, to say the least.
8: Yeah.
10: But I'll certainly put it in their pipe. I don't know if they'll smoke it or not.
11: Put it in their pipe, because it looks just like they could do another Lacewood Terminal layout there with the in-ramps, off-ramps, and it's just a nice long strip, and it would work beautifully.
8: Yeah,
11: anyway,
8: maybe Lacewood
11: ask
8: Terminal
11: staff someday to...
8: Yeah, that Lacewood Terminal is pretty slick how it's laid out.
11: Very smooth and slick. Yeah.
8: All right, Robert, listen, thank you so much for your question this morning.
11: Awesome. Thanks.
8: All right,
11: thanks,
8: take
11: guys.
8: Care. Bye-bye.
11: Bye-bye.
8: 902-405-6000, 1-877-801-8255. Hang on, Gary and Sean. We'll get to your questions after the quick break. It is 1044, and we will stop down for a quick break. This is Nova Scotia Today. I'm Lisa Blackburn on 95.7 News Radio. Back in a moment.
6: 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We'll be back in a moment.
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8: And 10:47 is the time. 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And this is Councillors on the Hot Seat, where District 6 Dartmouth East Burnside Councillor Tony Mancini and Sean Cleary from District 9 Halifax West Armdale. They are taking your questions now at 902-405-6000 or long distance at 1-877-801-8255. And Sean is joining us. Hey, Sean, thank you for holding on.
29: Hey, good morning, guys, and Lisa. How are you?
8: So far, doing
0: Lisa's
8: pretty good.
0: One of the guys too. Don't you worry about her.
29: Yes. I got an option here for you guys. I mean, we can talk about traffic enforcement, or we can talk about the fields in the HRM. So it's really up to you guys.
10: I'm easy either way.
8: Yeah. Well, traffic enforcement, I think, was the original. Did you? Is there a specific traffic enforcement issue?
29: No. Well, there is, but I don't know. Let's just talk about, like, in the Motor Vehicle Act, just the law of the enforcement of all tinted windows in every vehicle, in vehicles in the city. I don't know how police in the HRP are dealing with this, because it seems to be more and more. And yes, I'm not waving my fist at a cloud on this issue. I think it's more of a safety issue for pedestrians and police officers.
8: Mm.
29: And we're getting cars now where every window's tinted, so you can't see in. Like, I'm talking front window, side windows. Like, I walk a lot, and I like to make eye contact, you know, people backing out, driving, you know.
8: Sure.
29: I don't see that really being enforced. And, like, Tony, you might know more. Is this, like, the proof of it is right there. Like, it's not like contesting a speeding ticket or a stop sign.
10: Right.
29: It's a tinted window that you can't see in. And I just don't know why it's not as enforced as I think it should be.
0: Yeah. Hi, Sean. How are you? I'm not really sure what the answer is. I sit on the Board of Police Commission. That's Lisa, you did at one point in time also.
8: Sure did, yeah.
0: And that's a question I can bring up. I guess I put it in the same category as, to a certain extent, you know, not wearing your helmet. We see people riding their bikes and not wearing a helmet. And who enforces that? The rule's there for a reason. And you're right. It's there for the safety. You're a pedestrian. You've got to cross the road. And if you can't see the person, that's a problem. You can't see their eyes and you're crossing the road. It's also difficult for police. If you're driving by looking for someone, they can't see them. So I don't really know where they are on that. That's a question I'm happy to ask. ask at the next Board of Police Commission how they do that enforcement. Do they even have any stats on how many of tickets they've handed out for tinted windshields?
8: Yeah. Is there any word on when the new Motor Vehicle Act is coming forth?
10: So the province brought in the new Traffic Safety Act over the past year. I can't remember the month it was.
8: Okay.
10: However, most of the bits that would be important for us are in regulation now, and so Cabinet has to make those up. So, for example, we've been asking for years and years and years, since I joined council in 2016, to get the ability to use photo radar, red light cameras, any means of electronic enforcement, which, to Sean's point, would actually, tinted windows would be something that the cameras could pick up and could ticket. So, but we're currently not allowed to. And as I've heard the rumors, the premier has no interest in bringing those regulations in anytime soon. Mm. And so we are still where we were 10 years ago when it comes to this kind of enforcement. I'll also, Sean, mention this. I'm meeting with some police folks this week in Central Zone, and one of the crime analysts will be there at the meeting. So I'll just ask them, too, if there's any data on this, if they can do some queries in the database to see what's there. And also, one of the things that police do is they have to do professional development regularly. So in their training, I'll ask, because we have a dedicated traffic unit, I think 8 or 9 members in it.
0: It's a little bit more now. They've actually added.
10: Yeah, they've added. And so that's something that should be on their radar. If they're not already looking for these sort of things, that could be just on the checklist that when they're, you know, doing checks or when they're pulling vehicles over, to look for those kind of things.
8: All right, Sean.
29: Amazing.
8: Thank you so much for your call. Yes. We'll get some answers for you over the next little while. Thanks for joining us. All right, take care.
29: Thank you. Appreciate it. Cheers. Bye-bye.
8: Bye-bye. 902-405-6000 is the number to call, or 1-877-801-8255. And Gary is on the line. Hi, Gary. Welcome to the show.
2: Thank you very much, and good morning to everybody there.
8: Good morning to you, sir. What's on your mind?
2: Quick question, similar to last one. Noise bylaws with all these ATVs and motorbikes on the Hammonds Plains Road flying by. I think you can hear them about 5 miles away. Was there any update to the Motor Vehicles Act based on that?
10: So there was an update a couple of years ago, actually, to the Motor Vehicle Act, and the province gave municipalities across Nova Scotia the ability to set a decibel level. And the problem there, as our police and legal folks, because they were at council talking about this about 6-7 months ago, is one, you've got a moving vehicle, so by the time someone complains about it and the police show up, the vehicle is obviously not there anymore. So now you need a really good description of the vehicle. You need the license plate number. The police need to track it down. Then they need to bring a decibel meter or some sort of machine to measure the noise. Under certain conditions, how far do you depress the accelerator? Does it have to go into laboratory? So if you were pulled over and you did a roadside breath test, you then have to go in and have a lab test that confirms that. And so these are the kind of things they're working through. And the police and our lawyers have said, like, this is way more trouble. It's not going to be better enforced than the current way we're doing it. And so under the Motor Vehicle Act, there is a number of things. So our police have been, and our staff have been working with the Nova Scotia inspectors. I forget the vehicle inspectors, the actual department they fall under.
8: Yeah.
10: And so they're trying to get things like, well, when vehicles go in for inspection, especially larger vehicles, you know, what can we do about this? Modified mufflers, the Motor Vehicle Act.
8: The aftermarket stuff.
10: Yep. Yeah. So the Motor Vehicle Act prevents us, municipalities that is, from regulating vehicles or vehicle parts. So we can't touch that. But I know we've been calling, and lots of residents have been calling, for just to ban the aftermarket kits. Mm. So one of the issues I know police have dealt with is they brought in a vehicle, ticketed it, and then they send it for inspection. The person will take off the straight pipe or whatever there, or they'll put on the muffler that was supposed to be there, and then it passes inspection. And so these are the things that we're still working through. So unfortunately, I don't have a perfect solution for you, but it's, man, I live on Quinpool. This has been on my radar for over a decade. Yeah. And so for me, this is something that we need to nip in the bud. Well, actually, the tree is probably in the second generation here, so nipping the bud is probably the wrong analogy.
8: The buds have long fallen.
10: Yeah. I don't know, Tony, if you have any issues with that.
0: The same issues. Look, you know, I've heard from many residents. I live off the Waverly Road, and my most important resident my wife complains about it on a daily basis. So it's on my radar also, Gary, but I think Sean explained where we are with it, which is somewhat unfortunate.
8: All right, Gary.
2: Well, I appreciate that, and it seems they have the same issues, so thank you very much for your time.
8: All right, take care. Thanks. All right, we've got time for one last call, and Chris is on the line. Hey, Chris, we've just got a quick moment. What's on your mind?
4: Okay, I just want to ask the two counselors. You're both familiar with the fiscal power rankings by Grand Parade, that was the report that was sent out in the mid-December of last year.
10: Not sure.
4: Okay, it basically breaks down what each district is paying in property taxes in the amount more than the services they're getting back. And I think we all agree that paying for what you get is fair, but you both are counselors in districts that pay substantially more per year in taxes than in the services HRM provides to them. And me in District 7, I'm at the top of the list with $86 million a year. Tony, yours is $58 million a year. And Sean, yours is $28 million a year. I'm just wondering if you're happy with the fact that your constituents are paying substantially more money in property taxes than the benefits they're getting from the services provided in their districts by HRM.
8: All right,
10: well,
8: Chris.
10: I'll tackle that first. So I've seen the graph, and I forget the guy's name who did it, the analysis for Grand Parade. And there's a few issues with the analysis, but anyway, we'll set that aside for now. The political reality is this, Chris. The council is dominated by suburban and rural councillors. And so essentially what you're suggesting is suburban and rural areas create a new formula so that they pay more property taxes.
4: I'm
10: actually fine with that. So if we had a formula where you said, okay, here's how much service you get, we're going to charge you for those services. Mm. We then get into the debate, frankly, where we were 30 years ago at amalgamation, where we were like, oh, we're going to create one municipality. It's going to be great. It's going to be awesome. And then we found out, well, actually, there are some issues combining staff, fire, police, who gets paid what, looking at all of the duplication, the efficiencies. And we still know, and the analysis, whether it's perfect or not, shows that in areas where you pay a lot more per service, per resident, they don't pay the same amount of tax. The reality is you're not going to change that because the people who need to vote for that are not going to.
8: All right, Chris, we're going to have to leave it there for now. Thank you so much for your call. And that wraps up Counselors on the Hot Seat for this week. Thank you so very much to Tony Mancini, District 6, Dartmouth East Burnside, and Sean Cleary, District 9, Halifax West Armdale. Thank you all for your calls. And hey, listen, if there's something else on your mind that we didn't get to, we do have an open hour coming up, so you might want to give us a call back then. It is 10:59. We're going to take a quick break for the news with Blake Priddle. I'm Lisa Blackburn, and this is Nova Scotia Today. We'll be right back after the news.
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1: It is Monday, June the 22nd. Good morning, I'm Blake Priddle. In downtown Halifax, it is sunny and 15 degrees. Here's what's making news this hour. Halifax RCMP are looking for Matthew John Patrick LaPierre, a 35-year-old Bedford man wanted on a province-wide arrest warrant. He's accused of failing to comply with a release order and a probation order. LaPierre is 5'9", 154 pounds, and has dark brown hair and blue eyes. Anyone with information on his whereabouts is asked to contact the RCMP or Crime Stoppers. The Royal Canadian Air Force will be conducting a flyby for the IWK Classic Golf Tournament this morning at the Heartland Point Golf Course. The Air Force is reminding area residents that aircraft will be entering and exiting the area above 2400 Shore Road in Eastern Passage between 9 a.m. and 12 p.m. today. The forces say the aircraft flybys are carefully planned and closely controlled for public safety. Newfoundland and Labrador Premier Tony Wakeham says it's important to share and preserve Indigenous history, culture, and stories. Officials across Canada marked National Indigenous Peoples Day yesterday, honoring the culture, histories, and contributions of First Nations, Inuit, and Métis people coast to coast to coast. New Brunswick Premier Susan Holt says the day is an opportunity to continue listening and learning as part of reconciliation. The federal government says it's considering a high-speed rail stop in Kingston, Ontario. Transportation Minister Stephen McKinnon's staff issued a statement on his behalf ahead of a formal announcement in Kingston. The government is looking to fund a high-speed rail route linking Quebec City and Toronto with an estimated cost of $60 to $90 billion. The project is overseen by Alto, and construction on the first leg between Ottawa and Montreal is expected to begin in 2029 or 2030. AP correspondent Charles de Ledesma reports Russian strikes targeted civilian infrastructure across Ukraine.
2: At least one person has been killed in a Russian missile strike in Ukraine's Odessa region, while three other people were injured, local officials say. Firefighters toiled to extinguish blazing fires at an agricultural enterprise, flames engulfing a warehouse building, vehicles and storage tanks containing flammable materials. While a strike on the city of Sumy in northeastern Ukraine killed three members of the same family, including a 13-year-old boy and his father, and wounding another two. Ukraine's Air Force says in total, Russia launched well over 80 long-range attack drones and one ballistic missile overnight, adding that air defenses had shot down or jammed 79 of the drones. I'm Charles de Ledesma.
1: 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Right now in downtown Halifax, it is sunny and 15 degrees. 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
5: It is 11:05, and this is the open hour. I'm Lisa Blackburn, sitting in for Dan Allstrand this week, and we are turning things over to you now. It is dealer's choice, whatever is on your mind, 902-405-6000 or 1-877-801-825. Do you hear something on with the counselors that perhaps you want to continue the conversation on? Something we didn't get a chance to touch on was the future of the old Memorial Library on Spring Garden Road. It's been sitting empty for years now. Councils hit pause on plans to turn the site into a downtown park while considering some other options. And hey, what do you think? Should the city preserve the historic building, create a park, or maybe move on to something entirely different? What would you like to see happen with that site? And really, how much should taxpayers spend preserving historic buildings like that? Electric vehicles making a bit of a comeback. New numbers suggesting that electric vehicle sales are growing again in Canada. They had a bit of a slowdown last year, but more models are available and the prices are starting to come down. But many Canadians still with concerns, things like, you know, charging, the range, affordability. And now it looks like EVs from China will soon be here. I've seen some of the videos of some of the incredible amenities, I guess, the things that these Chinese EVs have. But, you know, I don't know. The technology is getting better, but are you ready to make the switch? Would your next vehicle be electric? Are EVs practical here in Nova Scotia? How about chatting about housing growth? Halifax continues to grow rapidly. New housing is appearing right across the municipality. But are we building the right kind of housing in the right places? That is a question to consider. Has Halifax found the right balance between growth and quality of life? Is your neighborhood changing too quickly? Give us a call. Tell us what you think. 902-405-6000 or 1-877-801-8255. And listen, it doesn't matter if it's groceries, rent, insurance, property taxes. Affordability is still one of the biggest concerns for Canadians. And, you know, what's costing you the most right now? And is there any relief? Are you feeling any relief compared to a year ago? Yesterday was the first official day of summer, so, you know, we're into it now. What is the biggest issue facing Nova Scotia right now that the politicians aren't talking about? Is it health care, housing, the aforementioned cost of living, public safety, climate and wildfires? Veterinarians across Nova Scotia, they say they're seeing more cases of a tick-borne disease that can be fatal to dogs if left untreated. And with the tick population growing across the province, are you changing how you protect your pets and yourself? You know, have the threat of ticks changed the way you walk your dog or use your property? And is this just simply a fact of life? Have ticks moved in for good? And do you think there's more that governments and public health officials could be or should be doing to help us all combat ticks and the threat that they produce? I mean, really, 20 years ago, many Nova Scotians never even gave a thought about ticks. You know, how much has changed since then? So give us a call right now, 902-405-6000. Those are the numbers to call, or 1-877-801-8255. The phone lines are open for your thoughts. A bit of an announcement from the province. Starting yesterday and running until September 7th, if you are under the age of 17, if you got kids, grandkids, they receive free entry to all 16 Nova Scotia museum sites and the Art Gallery of Nova Scotia, while young adults ages 18 to 24 will receive 50% off. Is that the type of thing that could entice you to perhaps visit a museum locally this year? Minister of Communications, Culture, Tourism, and Heritage says this program is a simple way to make it easier for families to connect with the stories about who we are as Nova Scotians, and they want more young people to experience them. So this was first introduced last summer, actually, the Canada Strong Pass. It also offers free or reduced youth admission to national galleries and museums, including the National Museum of Immigration at Pier 21 in Halifax. So, you know, is this it's interesting that this announcement comes on the heels of the budget cuts that the province implemented to the arts sector. So kind of, you know, an interesting message that is being sent by the province on this one. The Halifax Memorial Site on Spring Garden Road. It's going to take a little longer to determine the future of that building. Now, last week, council passed a motion that would pause the consulting work and, you know, give some more time for private and public institutions to submit their expressions of interest. So, you know, in April of 2025, the municipality put aside $100,000. They were going to hire a consultant and start planning what to do with the building. And staff had suggested the best approach would be to turn the property into a public park. And that would finally acknowledge the forgotten burial ground the library was built on top of. So going back, that library was opened actually in 1951, and its purpose was to honor the fallen soldiers from the First World War and the Second World War. But, you know, long before then, that area was called the poorhouse. And there are actually people buried at that site. They were buried there from the mid-1700s to the mid-1800s. So certainly any development of that site comes with its issues. Is it worth taking on? 902-405-6000 or 1-877-801-8255. Those are the numbers to call. Thousands of long-term care workers across the province. They were involved in one of the largest labor disputes the sector has seen in years. And while a tentative agreement was certainly reached earlier this month, many workers have gone back to the job, but the strike is not completely over. We've got three long-term care homes that remain on the picket line over unresolved local issues, and that includes things like standby pay and scheduling. So, you know, for families and residents and even the workers, the question is a simple one. When will this finally come to an end? And what does this dispute tell us about the state of long-term care in Nova Scotia? 902-405-6000 is the number, 1-877-801-8255. And we are going to go to the phone lines, and I do believe Robin is waiting for us. Good morning, Robin. Are you there?
6: I am. Good morning. How are you?
5: Excellent. Excellent. How are you doing?
6: Well, funny you should ask, because I wanted to call in on a number of things. Well, not things that I listened to. Councillor Mancini mentioned earlier was around decibel testing.
5: Yes.
6: Now, recently in my neighborhood, I've had two enormous projects begin, and I've asked the city to come out and test it because it's definitely over the acceptable amount, and that doesn't seem to be able to happen yet. So it's only been 2 weeks that I've been emailing back and forth, and I'm sure that will come about shortly. The other thing I wanted to talk about is the irony. Now, I appreciate that the funding for the museums that we have will come from federal funding to allow, you know, children under 17. But doesn't that fly exactly in the opposite of what our provincial government is doing by closing the smaller municipal ones? And I wonder if some arrangement couldn't have been made in advance where perhaps in adjacent to being able to travel to all of these wonderful museums here in Nova Scotia, that some of that funding could have been transferred to keep the municipal museums available.
5: It is ironic, isn't it, that after slashing and burning through its way through the arts sector, the province is now, you know, going to throw the sector a bit of a bone. But I'd like to know. I mean, ultimately, who pays for those admissions? You know, how is that offset? So I'd be, you know, and perhaps that is something that is, you know, if it's part of the Canada Strong Pass, then perhaps that is offset by the federal government. But not sure at all, my dear. But certainly you have questions. I have questions. And I thank you for your questions this morning, Robin.
6: Can I ask one more?
5: You sure can.
6: Well, thank you. I've had two coffees this morning. I apologize. So I understand that there's still issues with the staff in residential care facilities. Some are back to work, some aren't.
5: Yes.
6: My question is, how will the provincial government recoup the wages for those who were on strike from the owners of those healthcare facilities? Because obviously the clients within those facilities weren't getting what they paid for when they went in. And there should be a refund to them. I'd like to know how that happens.
5: And I suspect those are the, quote, unresolved local issues that they refer to, because they do say it includes things like standby pay and scheduling concerns. And you're right. I mean, this is certainly a sector that, you know, the individual owners of the facilities that adds a layer, I think, of just complication to the union trying to negotiate. Yeah. Yeah, so...
6: what happens in a P3 studio kind of existence, which there, Nova Scotia has.
5: There
6: has
5: you go.
6: Built its long-term care facilities on. But it's nice to see our premier now heading to meet with all the papers and leadership about health, because he's done so well here.
5: Well, listen, I'm never going to, speak ill of, I think it is, and I know a lot of people slam politicians for travel, but it is.
6: Oh, no. When it's necessary, absolutely.
5: Oh, yeah, absolutely. And yeah. I think it is important to see that other jurisdictions in the world have solved problems that we have here today. Listen, Robin, thank you so much for your call this morning. Really appreciate it.
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5: 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Take care. 902-405-6000 is the number, or 1-877-801-8255. Hey, Barry, can you stay on the line? We'll get to you in just a moment. We're going to take a quick break and we'll be back. This is Nova Scotia Today. I'm Lisa Blackburn sitting in for Dan Allstrand this week on 95.7 News Radio. Back in a moment.
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5: And welcome back to the show. It is 11:20. And this is the this is the open hour, the Monday meltdown. No, Friday meltdown. The Monday. It's your time. This is your time. We turn this over to you. Joining us on the phone right now is Barry. Hey, Barry, thank you for holding on.
16: Oh, no problem. Now, I probably would go with a hybrid one more time before switching to a total battery, but they've reached the stage, hey, the world of the gas engine, especially on small appliances, is history.
5: Yeah. Yeah.
16: Honda doesn't even make a gas push mower anymore.
5: Oh, really?
16: Yeah, because Well, first off, all of them are garbage now anyway.
5: Yeah. So we have reached the stage then where some companies are stepping away from gas-powered anything and just going all in on electric.
16: I'm listening to your show on a power pack out of my deck. I'm stripping my deck so I can put stain on it. And, yeah, I'm using a power pack. All my tools are battery-operated. This power pack, I can use a solar panel on a sunny day, charge it up.
5: Wow.
16: Everything gets done. And in China now, I guess they can charge them electric cars almost as fast as a gas engine is filled.
5: Well, and that's the thing. I mean, the technology is improving so quickly.
16: The state of Hormuz means nothing to battery power.
5: There you go. So did you say that you have a hybrid vehicle now?
16: No, my brother does, and most others. I am looking at one.
5: Yeah, yeah.
16: But hybrid, the charging stations here are only 50 volts. And that's not really, so it takes a while. I mean, they're getting there. We don't have the stations like Europe do, eh?
5: No.
16: Not the high speed, like, to charge them fast, but the reliability is getting better. We evolved. I mean, the original cars, were trash. Hey, the first power tool I had, drill, you put four screws in, then you recharge it.
5: Yeah.
16: Today you work all day with them.
5: Some
16: improvement.
5: And some of the vehicles now.
16: My power station, 3,000 charges.
5: Wow.
16: And then it's down to 80%.
5: Yeah.
16: And I mean, that was unheard of just a couple of years ago. So.
5: When you do charge those vehicles, some of them now can get you up to 600 kilometers, correct?
16: Right on. We used to brag about a combustion engine getting 100,000 miles. My wife's accent, I traded it in after 16 years with 400,000 clicks, 240,000 miles on it. So,
5: wow.
16: Yeah, things improve over time, and this is the time for electric and solar. I mean, everything's solar. My granddaughter got a mower, and they got about an acre property. She's a doctor in Ontario, and they don't want to take time mowing. So this thing mows the lawn, goes back, it gets charged, goes back out, works again. And they don't even have to bother with it. And they got a big it's done by GPS, and it mows all their property, and they don't even have to worry. And you don't charge when it's finished. So, yeah.
5: Isn't that something?
16: Good deal.
5: You know, would you ever consider going solar with your house?
16: I'm pushing 80. the payback that they didn't have to give it to me. You know?
5: Gotcha. So, understand. Yeah. Well,
16: I was younger, definitely. I have I have a small power station I use here. I've got a 11,250 peak watt generator.
5: Mm.
16: But because of high tech stuff, sensitive electronics, I have this little power pack that will run my TV or something else if I have a power outage, and everything else I'll run baseboard heating, which I haven't used in years.
5: Wow.
16: If we have a power outage, so I don't hurt the heat pump.
5: Yeah, and you know, and I think more and more of us now are making these decisions about heating, cooling, electricity with the thought of power interruptions in mind. I mean, just something as simple as I just got my husband a barbecue for Father's Day, and even though we very rarely use it, I wanted to have the burner on the side because when we do use it, we use it during power outages. So, you know, I think more and more people are making decisions now based on the reliability of the power grid. And
16: which is kind of funny because I had two power outages. I could check on my generator and see how much it's run. And actually, it's the power outages are less. I'm a power engineer, and we dealt with the power corporation at our factory because of interrupted power and everything. And really, people have a perception that there's more power outages now.
5: Mm.
16: There isn't now. Where I lived at my cottage before I moved back to Dartmouth and get into a mini home when I get older, I was in a cottage area on a lake. So, and the wires ran through the woods. So I expected lots of outages. So

0: happens. And we've had a windy, it's been windy this year, really windy. And we've only had two outages. The year before, we probably had about five. But you know, none of them are really long.
1: Well, there you go. Well, listen, Barry, we got to stop down for the news. Appreciate your call this morning, and good luck on the staining of the deck.
0: Okay, have a great day.
1: You too. Thanks a lot. 902-405-6000 or 1-877-801-8255. Those are the numbers to call. This is the open hour. And hey, listen, maybe you want to talk about Sail GP in town on the weekend. A lot of super fast catamarans, a lot of money was in town on the weekend. And, you know, our government's contributed to it. Do you think they should be contributing to such activity, or should they be saving their money for other things? We'll take your calls at 902-405-6000 after the news. That is coming up next with Blake Priddle. I'm Lisa Blackburn, and this is Nova Scotia Today. Back in a moment.
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15: It is Monday, June the 22nd. Good morning. I'm Blake Priddle in downtown Halifax. It is mainly sunny and 16 degrees. Here's what's making news this hour. Halifax RCMP are looking for Matthew John Patrick LaPierre, a 35-year-old Bedford man that's wanted on a province-wide arrest warrant. He is accused of failing to comply with a release order and a probation order. LaPierre is 5'9", 154 pounds, and has dark brown hair and blue eyes. Anyone with information on his whereabouts is asked to contact the RCMP or Crime Stoppers. The Royal Canadian Air Force will be conducting a flyby for the IWK Classic Golf Tournament this morning at the Heartland Point Golf Course. The Air Force is reminding area residents that aircraft will be entering and exiting the area above 2400 Shore Road in Eastern Passage between now and 12 p.m. The forces say the aircraft flybys are carefully planned and closely controlled for public safety. Stats Canada says high gas prices pushed the annual rate of inflation to 3.2% in May.
16: That's up from 2.8% in April and marks the first time annual inflation has topped 3% since late 2023. The agency says gas prices rose for the third consecutive month in May, thanks to the Middle East war.

0: and the closure of the Strait of Hormuz, though progress toward a peace deal has meant prices at the pumps were lower in recent weeks. Meanwhile, higher prices for fresh fruit and vegetables pushed grocery store inflation up half a percentage point to 4.3% in May. Michelle Zedekian, The Canadian Press.
1: The UK is about to have a seventh prime minister in just over a decade. Keir Starmer announced this morning, just 2 years after his landslide election victory, that he's resigning as leader of the governing Labour Party. 95.7's Jamie Palfer is here with what's behind the move and who could be next to take over the government.
2: 2 years in power coming to an end. Speaking outside 10 Downing Street, Prime Minister Keir Starmer says his Labour Party has been asking whether he's best placed to lead into the next general election.
3: I have heard the answer of my parliamentary party to that question, and I accept that answer with good grace.
2: And just like that, Starmer has resigned. He's been publicly struggling with plummeting popularity, including a rebellion within his own governing party. The BBC's Chris Mason.
4: If you lose as a prime minister the most important electorate between elections, which is your own MPs, then you are done for.
2: Britain now heading for its seventh prime minister in just a decade. Today's resignation triggered by the recent success of Andy Burnham, who won a special parliamentary election last week, seen as the frontrunner to replace Starmer. I'm Jamie Pulfer.
1: 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Right now in downtown Halifax, it is mainly sunny and 16 degrees. 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
7: It is 11:33. Good morning, one and all. And it is the open hour now on the program, 902-405-6000 or 1-877-801-8255. Those are the numbers to call. We want to hear from you today, whatever is on your mind. Hey, were you downtown and took part in the Sail GP action in Halifax Harbor on the weekend? They had to juggle the schedule a little bit on Sunday to make sure that everyone got the races in before the weather turned. But this is, you know, a lot of high-tech, super-fast catamarans. It's a short course in the harbor, and you know, fans packing from the stands from all over the world. This is actually a competition, Sail GP. It's held all over the world in places like Rio de Janeiro, Bermuda, New York, and now little old Halifax making a name for itself after a second year in a row of hosting. First one was in 2024, and that was actually the first time in Canada. A lot of governments did pony up some cash to help support this event, including the provincial government here. I think it was $1 million that they contributed. But let's face some facts. The participants in this type of event, they're not hurting for cash. You know, these are multi-million dollar racing boats, and it's the higher echelons, I guess, of society that get to take part in something like that. You know, it's is it sending the wrong message, maybe, to be having government money injected into something like this? Now, granted, hey, listen, they're expecting that $60 million was coming back to the region in economic impact after this weekend. So, you know, let's put it in perspective. Maybe that is a good return on investment. 902-405-6000 is the number to call, or 1-877-801-8255. Perhaps you want to discuss that. By the way, Canada's North Star Sail GP team, they finished 7th out of 13th. So not too bad for the hometown boat on the weekend. in the end, it was Spain that captured the, I don't know, is it a cup that they get or a medal? I'm not sure. Actually, no, I think I did see something. It's a ship's wheel that's engraved for them. I think that is the prize that they get. But anyway, Spain got it. And Sail GP is coming back to Halifax for a third time next year. And pretty sure that they will again be asking for some government support. Do you think we should be giving it? 902-405-6000 is the number. 1-877-801-8255. This is another story that I, well, caught my attention for sure a couple of days ago. And I think this, it warrants discussion. Just a heads up that this references Holocaust denialism. So just brace yourself if that is something that that is triggering to you. Two high schools in Canada had to recall their yearbooks because quotes that were in it were anti-Semitic. Parents have been left scratching their heads, wondering how nobody at the school even noticed or even allowed the comments to be published. But one of them was right here. As I said, two schools in Canada. One of them was West Bedford High School. And apparently a student in their, you know, their personal page that they have or the personal message that they can say or give in their yearbook, at least one student, chose to use an anti-Semitic, I don't know, number, perhaps, that denies the number of people who died in the Holocaust. The quote questions the figure 6 million, which is the documented number of Jews killed in the Holocaust. The number is about 20 times smaller, and it is something that is commonly used by Holocaust deniers. It was in a yearbook here in West Bedford, and then another yearbook out west. The kids are not all right, folks. How does something like this wind up in a published yearbook? Not once, not twice. And, you know, how many other times has this happened? The comments should have been removed, identified, before the yearbook was even printed. And to me, it cannot explain to me how nobody noticed the quote before it went to print. The Halifax Regional Center for Education not saying anything on this. We have no clue what repercussions the student might face. What do you think should happen? 902-405-6000 is the number to call, or 1-877-801-8255. Lawrence Park Collegiate Institute was the other school. That one is in Toronto. And the same thing was published undetected. The Toronto District School Board apologized for the comment and said the students could voluntarily return their yearbooks for new versions. But, again, nothing has been mentioned as to what happens with the students and, you know, whether any new policies will be coming forward on yearbook publication. We're going to try and get somebody on the air to discuss this a bit further, just sort of seeing the story now and want to dig a little bit deeper into it later this week. But perhaps that is something you want to discuss now at 902-405-6000 or toll free at 1-877-801-8255. The phone lines are open right now, taking your calls for the open hour. And I do believe we have Chris on the line. Good morning, Chris, and welcome.
8: Thank you.
7: Hey, Chris. What's on your mind?
8: Hey, Lisa, how are you?
7: Hey, pretty good, pretty good.
8: Good, that's good. Okay, listen, the thing is about...
7: Can I get you to turn on your radio there, Chris?
8: Yeah, no trouble, yeah.
7: Alrighty, thanks.
8: There, it's off.
7: Perfect.
8: All right. So, we could have had a CFL team here, and we could have a stadium, And now they're trying to, like, build bike lanes and not even have anything going on. Like, it brings so much money to the city. Like, they're trying to, you know, these politicians, I don't know what's going on. That Houston needs to go. And, yeah, come on. Like, we could have had a CFL stadium and a team. And these races bring lots of money to this city.
7: Yeah, yeah.
8: All the motels are sold out. It's a world-class event. And they're thinking about scratching that. And we, like I said, Lisa, we could have had a CFL team. But they'd rather build the bike lanes.
7: Well, we can have more than just one nice thing, can't we?
8: Well, like I said, we could have had a CFL team.
7: And that certainly is something that is, I mean, that has crept into the news once again, because there's an American company that's interested in developing an entire complex, including a CFL-sized stadium.
8: Yeah.
7: Ridge Haven Holdings is the name of the company. And I mean, they're doing the work now, according to reports. You know, they're meeting with the local and federal politicians, but the site they're looking at is near the airport, but that's apparently no longer an option. So, So, I mean, you know, there is somebody else out there that is looking to do it. And ultimately, I think, Chris, that's got to be the people, the folks that have to lead the charge is private. I cannot see any scenario under which, you know, federal, provincial and municipal governments say, yep, I'm ponying up the cash and we're doing this now. There are just far, far too many other things out there that are needed. So it's got to be a third party that's comes in to do this, just as, you know, Ridge Haven Holdings is apparently doing now.
8: Well, another thing too, Lisa, is imagine the equity if we had a major stadium, like all the concerts we get, and it would pay off. But no, they don't want that.
7: Yeah, I would caution the excitement about the concerts that we would get.
8: Because we'd get the Rolling Stones, everybody.
7: Well, depending on how big the stadium is, for sure. But, I mean, logistically, it is difficult to get tours to come this far east, I guess.
8: Do you know another thing, too, Lisa? Is we're kind of in the dark ages here. I mean, you can buy wine and beer in grocery stores in every other province except for here. Uh-huh. I mean, like, seriously, like, New Brunswick, you know, and every, like this, I don't know. We're kind of in the Stone Age here.
7: No, and I'm kind of with you on that one, because other jurisdictions have figured out how to sell beer and wine in convenience stores, corner stores.
8: Yeah,
7: you know,
8: I know.
7: And, you know, a long time ago, the argument used to be, oh, well, we can't count on the store owners to do the proper ID checks. Yeah. Well, they're doing it now to sell cigarettes.
8: We're back in the dark ages.
7: Yeah, yeah. All right, Chris, listen, appreciate your call.
8: Right.
7: Thank you so much, and have a great day.
8: Lisa, I love you since Q104 days.
7: Oh, God bless you, my dear. Take care.
8: I wish you were the host.
7: Oh, no. Dan is the professional. I'm just filling in.
8: Okay, buddy.
7: All right. You take care, my dear. We'll talk to you soon.
8: You too, buddy.
7: Bye-bye. All right. 902-405-6000 is the number, or 1-877-801-8255. We're going to take a quick break, but back in a moment. This is Nova Scotia Today, 95.7 News Radio. Back in a moment.
5: 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We'll be back in a moment.
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7: Yeah, welcome back to the show. 11:48 is the time, and this is the open hour where your voice is the one that matters. 902-405-6000 is the number, or toll free. 1-877-801-8255. And Cheryl is joining us. Hey, Cheryl, thanks for calling.
18: How are you, Lisa?
7: I'm doing pretty good. How about yourself?
18: Good. Were you at the sale, GP?
7: You know what? I was not this weekend. No.
18: No, I'm all for it, but we have to know, you know, it is what it is. It's a one big marketing ploy is really what it is for millionaires, billionaires. But it's open to the public. It's accessible. You know, if you can find a spot to see it, which I think is great. You know, who the owner of Canada Sale GP boat is, Dr. Craig Bailey. Do you know who he is?
7: Oh, name sounds familiar.
18: It's interesting because he owns that Canadian Sale GP boat and he is in charge of Juvenescence, which is basically a company geared at allowing you to live longer and be youthful longer. So he gets to kind of pitch his youthfulness to billionaires, millionaires, and he's marketing his boat. I mean, it is what it is. It's a brilliant marketing ploy. Everything is about branding with SailGP. I mean, we have to know what it is. And it's, a lot of it is not a real sailing. I mean, it's computer generated, all kinds of data points firing off constantly. And I mean, I do enjoy it, but I'm not a fan of the split racing. You know, I wasn't aware they were going to start not, you know, I'm used to traditional sailing when you start 13 right. boats on the start line. And I know a lot of people were taken aback by that. And then day two, they've got everybody all, you know, excited again, but that kind of was in the background that, you know, wait a minute, we're not racing all of these boats at once, like an exciting race. And come to find out, well, it's because it has to be a certain way for TV and marketing on the TV.
7: Sure. Yeah. I mean, ultimately, yeah, this is a TV event. And, you know, I think the goal is to make Halifax look as great as it can on TV to attract as many tourists or visitors to our shores as possible.
18: And if it's bringing in $60 million for the $1 million, I'm sorry, that's pretty good bang for our buck.
7: Yeah, yeah. And that's, you know, I think ultimately that's where I sort of landed because, you know, as you mentioned, this is certainly the playground of the millionaires and billionaires. So, you know, that it comes with a little bit of an ick factor there. But the fact that the entire thing was open to the public, anybody could wander down to the waterfront and watch it. And, you know, thousands of people without tickets certainly did. So,
18: yeah, and there was a lot of people on the NSCC side. And I think they opened up NSCC if you wanted to go up into the building yesterday and see it from a higher position, you could. So I think that was wonderful. My hat's off to NSCC for that, because I did go behind there in NSCC, and I did get a good viewing of it on Saturday, and then I watched it from the TV on Sunday because it was confusing, because I didn't quite know why. Like, I'm looking for all the boats to be starting, and they weren't starting together, so that kind of confused me. And then I come to realize, well, they decided for safety we're going to split up, you know, split the pack up, which I'm not aware that you do that for, like, American Cup or anything like that. But like I said, this is a whole different type of sailing. And I guess what you come to realize is one collision and you're out, you could be out millions.
7: Oh, good heavens. Well, if I remember correctly, there were a couple of boats that collided during a heat last week or 2 weeks ago in New York City, in New York Harbor. And they brought the boats here thinking there's no way that these boats are going to be able to sail. But the teams here fixed them up and got them ready for the water for this past weekend. So, you know, certainly Halifax is getting some high praise for what we were able to do as a city to support this event. And you're right, if for a $1 million investment, we're going to get $60 million back, I say that's a pretty decent return on your money.
18: And I mean, if you are, you have no money and you want to go down and see this, you can. So to me, it's a win-win for everybody.
7: And it's exciting. I mean, let's face it. I mean, on the water, these catamarans can get up to 75 kilometers an hour, and they're making those sharp turns. So it's exciting to watch.
18: And when the guy has a, you know, I don't know what it is, but when they have an accent, Australian, New Zealand, and they're announcing this stuff, it just is 10 times more exciting with the accent. I don't know why. Yeah. I'll be honest with you.
7: If only Ryan Reynolds had come in for the weekend. Too bad the rumors weren't true.
18: Well, you know, he'd have to bring Justin Baldoni with him, but that's a whole other story that I'm not going to go down the road right
7: Ouch.
18: Now. But I would have a drink with Ryan, but I would also bring up Justin.
7: Oh, boy.
18: You know?
7: Oh, boy.
18: Just saying.
7: Mixing the tea. Thanks so much, Cheryl.
18: Okay, bye.
7: All right, take care. Bye-bye. 902-405-6000 is the number, 1-877-801-8255. We have phone lines open right now for your calls. And, an interesting story just learned about this morning, that a national cannabis lobby group that represents the licensed producers and the processors in Canada, well, they're suspending their operations because of the challenges they say are tied to the unregulated cannabis market, the illegal stuff. The Cannabis Council of Canada says the decision reflects the headwinds that the industry is facing, and says that complex regulations, the financial pressures, and the highly active illicit market all leading to the decision. You know, it's interesting. The organization has been calling on Ottawa to establish a national strategy for eradicating the unregulated cannabis market, but it is certainly still out there and still very active. Interesting to note that here in Nova Scotia, noticing that many of the stores that perhaps don't have a full and complete cannabis suite, they're now establishing these little lock boxes. And the boxes are about the size of, the size of your basic armoire in a bedroom. And it's got locked drawers. And you can buy cannabis at those locations, even if they don't have a dedicated room or space for cannabis sales. I think that might be the way things go in the future as we try to crack down on the illicit market and make cannabis more available, I guess, in smaller and more rural communities. What do you think about that? 902-405-6000 is the number to call, or 1-877-801-8255. Might dig into that a little bit later on this week. And listen, we also have some other things coming up today. Just want to let you know, you want to stick around for the end of the program, because we have musician Ian Janes coming in. And day after Father's Day, it seemed like the perfect time to go to Ian about this. He's written a song that is a conversation between him and his deceased grandfather. So, whether you still have a father or grandfather with you, or you're carrying their memory, we're going to tune in a little after 12:30, and we're going to listen to Ian Janes. It is 11:57, and listen, we are going to break for the news with Blake Priddle. I'm going to take just a quick break. This is Nova Scotia Today on News 95.7. I'm Lisa Blackburn, and we'll be back right after this.
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1: It is Monday, June the 22nd. Good afternoon. I'm Blake Priddle in downtown Halifax. It is sunny and 16 degrees. Here's what's making news this hour. Mi'kmaq leaders in the Maritimes say their fight for rights recognition continues 300 years after signing the first peace and friendship treaty. The Mi'kmaq Grand Council gathered earlier this month at Fort Anne in Nova Scotia's Annapolis Royal, where their predecessors signed the first treaty with the British Crown. The treaties guarantee fishing, hunting, and gathering rights. The council that represents First Nations communities in New Brunswick, Nova Scotia, and PEI discussed their continued battle for their rights to be recognized. A provincial by-election will be held tomorrow in a new riding in Western Cape Breton. The electoral district of Cheticamp-Margaries-Pleasant Bay was established as a special protected riding to ensure representation of the local Acadian community. The polls open for voting at 8 a.m. and they close at 8 p.m. Eligible voters must live in the district and can prove that they have lived in Nova Scotia since November 23rd of 2025. The federal government says it's considering a high-speed rail stop in Kingston, Ontario. Transportation Minister Stephen McKinnon's staff issued a statement on his behalf ahead of a formal announcement in Kingston that was scheduled to be made this morning. The government is looking to fund a high-speed rail route linking Quebec City and Toronto with an estimated cost of $60 to $90 billion. The project is overseen by Alto, and construction on the first leg between Ottawa and Montreal is expected to begin in 2029 or 2030. AP correspondent Charles de Ledesma reports Russian strikes targeted civilian infrastructure across Ukraine.
0: At least one person has been killed in a Russian missile strike in Ukraine's Odessa region, while three other people were injured, local officials say. Firefighters toiled to extinguish blazing fires at an agricultural enterprise, flames engulfing a warehouse building, vehicles and storage tanks containing flammable materials. While a strike on the city of Sumy in northeastern Ukraine killed three members of the same family, including a 13-year-old boy and his father, and wounding another two. Ukraine's Air Force says in total, Russia launched well over 80 long-range attack drones and one ballistic missile overnight, adding that air defenses had shot down or jammed 79 of the drones. I'm Charles de Ledesma.
1: Vice President J.D. Vance says progress was made in peace talks with Iran. Tehran's foreign minister made a similar statement last night. Here's ABC News Chief White House Correspondent Mary Bruce.
2: Vance downplaying concerns that continued fighting in Lebanon could derail the talks. The Lebanese claiming 49 people were killed in Israeli strikes over the weekend. The strikes prompting Iran to threaten to again shut down the Strait of Hormuz just days after it reopened. President Trump then warning Iranian leaders in an interview with Fox News, you close it and you won't have a country. And the president demanding Iran stop Hezbollah from causing trouble, posting, if they don't, we'll hit Iran very hard again.
1: News time, 12:03. Right now in downtown Halifax, it is sunny and 16 degrees. For more news at any time, you can follow us on X or you can visit our website, halifax.citynews.ca.
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7: It is 12:04. Thank you so much for having me here this week. I'll be sitting in for Dan Allstrand the entire week. He is taking a well-deserved vacation and very glad that I could step in to help and give him some time off. Canadians have spent years trying to understand why groceries cost so much. And we have heard all of the stories. We've heard supply chains, inflation, labor shortages, transportation costs, climate events, global instability, just about every excuse in the book. But what if part of the answer is actually hiding somewhere? And let's talk about grocery promotions for a moment, because every week Canadians flip through the flyers looking for deals. Something goes on sale, shoppers save a few bucks, and everybody seems to win. But some industry insiders say that the way those promotions are funded might be creating hidden costs someplace else in the food system. So grocery promotions, do they actually save consumers money? Or could some of the discounts we celebrate actually be contributing to higher prices? To help explain it to me like I'm 5 years old, because God knows I'm going to need this, is Sylvain Charlebois, who is the director of the Agri-Food Analytics Lab at Dalhousie University, and he is the host of the Food Professor podcast. Welcome back to the show, Sylvain.
8: Well, thank you, Lisa.
7: Great to have you. So, yeah, explain this to me like I'm five. Let's start with the basics, because what this is called forward buying, I think. And
8: pretty much.
7: Yeah, why would the average grocery shopper care about something that sounds more like an industry accounting practice?
8: Okay, so I'll keep it as simple as possible. Let's say that you manufacture an energy bar, okay?
7: Okay.
8: So Loblaw calls you and say, listen, we're going to sell at a discount your energy bar for a week to actually stimulate demand.
7: Okay.
8: But we'll actually buy for 3 months worth of bars because we need inventory just in case, you know, things get more popular and people want more bars.
7: Okay.
8: So you agree but you sell the entire shipment at a discount at minus, say, 10%. Okay. So the grocer Loblaw would basically turn around and sell at a discount on a promotion your bars for a week. But after that, they go to the regular price. But as a manufacturer, you did sell your product at a discount. And you see that in flyers and say, oh, my goodness, they're making even more money, even though I sold my bars at a discount. So what are you going to do as a manufacturer? You're going to raise your prices.
7: Mm-hmm.
8: That's the game that is hurting consumers eventually, because that's pushing that inflation pressure is up the food chain, and that tends to actually impact retail prices over time. So the promotion of today can actually lead to higher prices down the road beyond regular prices. That's the point I was trying to make in the analysis. And I got to tell you, Lisa, so many manufacturers have actually contacted me to tell me the exact same story year after year. And I thought, people need to know this. I mean, I've always believed, and I know a lot of listeners believe, that grocers are gouging consumers. And I've always said they're not gouging consumers. They're gouging suppliers, which is actually making retail prices higher.
7: Exactly. So, and I'm just to follow up now on the original premise. So if the grocery store orders 3 cases of my energy bar for this sale, but only sells 1 case at the sale price, those other 2 cases, although they were obtained at a discount price, will be sold at full price by the store, correct?
8: Bingo.
7: And
8: exactly.
7: And then they will make more money.
8: Exactly. So this morning, we're learning yet again that Canada has now the highest food inflation rate amongst G7 countries at 3.8%, in store 4.3%. Our target, the Canada Food Price Report, which we published in December, it's 4-6%. So we're on target. So, but we still have the highest food inflation rate among G7 countries. We've never seen food inflation being lower than general inflation since Mark Carney took over in March of 2025. We have a problem. We have a problem. Instead of blaming systemic issues like the Strait of Hormuz and labor and the currency, I mean, there's lots of factors that can impact food prices, but we're starting to see a pattern here. Our problem is very much about what's going on here in Canada. Interprovincial trade barriers, supply management. We do tend to send out a lot of checks so people can pay for their groceries, but that's not fixing anything, if anything at all. When you actually see a government printing too much money and putting too much money in the economy, it tends to make inflation a worse problem.
7: And so now with this forward pricing, I mean, if you follow the money, who is benefiting the most from this arrangement? I mean, the retailer, the manufacturer? I mean, by the looks of things, the consumer certainly isn't the one who benefits the most.
8: No, grocers are the one. Absolutely. The ones that are, definitely, absolutely. So people are saying, well, we need more competition. Of course we need more competition. But the key here, and about 2 weeks ago, I would certainly give credit to the list of investments that Mark Carney did publish. He did outline the importance of food manufacturing.
7: Mm-hmm.
8: in the Atlantic, absolutely real. We need to produce more food in our region, but we also need to produce more companies that are scalable. So economies of scale do get developed. So costs become more predictable, more stable, so we can offer people in the Atlantic and beyond more affordable foods. And that's how you're going to break up the oligopoly at retail, because you'll actually give a chance to the grocery gateways of the world to have access to different products that are not sold by the major box stores.
7: Yeah, and actually that kind of leads me to my next question, which was about the small businesses. I mean, how do these practices impact the smaller Canadian food manufacturers compared to the bigger multinational brands that have the deeper pockets?
8: The squeeze that's going on with promotions that we just discussed earlier, the squeeze is killing manufacturing. When you kill manufacturing, you kill options and you kill competition for consumers eventually. That's been the scenario for decades in Canada. Mm. Now we're seeing the effects of that. And now we're still wondering why we have the highest food inflation rate among G7 countries. Hmm. That's the reason why.
7: Now, the grocery code of conduct, I seem to remember that was recently introduced. But, I mean, does that address some of these supplier-retailer relationships? Is that enough to combat this forward pricing?
8: It's supposed to, if it works.
7: Yeah, so there's still major blind spots then.
8: And, of course, recently you talked about my podcast. I had Karen Proud, who's the CEO of the Grocer Code of Conduct, on my show, on the podcast, the Food Professor podcast. Mm-hmm. And she reassured us and saying that things are starting to work. They're starting to listen. They're getting complaints from manufacturers about the forward buying strategy we were talking about. But whether or not it's actually going to make a difference, only time will tell. And we're going to have to wait a while, at least a couple of years. So that's the thing about the grocer code of conduct. It is going to take time before we see any, before we can actually measure any benefits.
7: Hmm. Well, and I mean, you have spent years looking at how food pricing works in Canada. What would you say is the biggest misconception that Canadians have about why groceries are so expensive?
8: Well, it boils down to, I mean, we're at a point now that we have a third of Canadians that believe that the government can do a better job selling food than private companies.
7: Wow.
8: That's scary. I mean, the NDP has actually presented a proposal to have the government run grocery stores.
7: In Manitoba,
8: Toronto is doing exactly that. So to me, it is clear. It points to how many people don't understand the complexity of supply chains. And I said, I think it boils down to where we produce the food and where we manufacture the food before talking about retail.
7: I mean, have we become so focused on what happens at the checkout that we've sort of stopped paying attention to what's going on behind the scenes?
8: Well, it's hard to blame Canadians for that, because their world, their food world, is all about what's going on at the grocery store. Mm-hmm. And so they think Loblaw, Sobeys control everything. They just don't. They try to control as much as they can. But at the end of the day, it boils down to dealing with a lot of different issues. But in recent years, I'd say probably over the last 15 years or so, we've seen governments intervening just the wrong way. And we've seen new taxes like the carbon tax, the industrial carbon tax, and nobody's talking about that. But the industrial carbon tax is putting a lot of pressure on a low margin sector that is the agri-food sector. And so and Ottawa never bothered to look into how the industrial carbon tax could impact food affordability in Canada. Mm. It actually has put our entire sector at a disadvantage. And here we are with higher food prices.
7: And you don't see it coming down anytime soon?
8: Well, like I said, our target is 4-6 for this year. So we're hoping at some point that things will stabilize. There is some good news, though. I mean, Ottawa is looking into allowing more beef from South America, from Bolivia, Brazil, Argentina, and Uruguay. Those are major beef producing countries. And I would say that the bean counter is probably the biggest problem for us all. If we can actually bring more competition to the market, it would actually bring down beef prices, but also beef prices for Canadian products as well. Mm. So we're expecting an announcement at some point over the next few weeks coming from Ottawa.
7: All right. We'll have to leave it there for now. Thank you so much, Sylvain Charlebois, director of the Agri-Food Analytics Lab at Dalhousie University and host of the Food Professor podcast. Thank you so much.
8: Take care, Lisa. Bye-bye.
7: All right. Take care. It is 12:16. We are going to take a quick break, and then we'll be back in just a moment with, we're going to talk about the McDonald Bridge. Closures continue. We'll find out why and for how long in just a few moments. This is Nova Scotia Today. I'm Lisa Blackburn sitting in for Dan Allstrand. We'll be back just after a moment.
9: Nova Scotia Today on 95.7 News Radio Halifax. We'll be back in a moment. South of the border, baseball is considered a pastime.
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3: Hey, welcome back. So glad to have you joining us. It is 12:19, and if you've lived in Halifax for any length of time, you know the McDonald Bridge is much more than the old bridge. It is one of the key transportation links that connect the cities of Dartmouth and Halifax. So whenever there is a closure, people certainly want to know what to expect and for how long. And yep, the McDonald Bridge will be closing overnight for some maintenance work. And while those closures are scheduled during the off-peak hours, of course, they can still affect everybody from shift workers to commercial traffic and basically anybody traveling overnight. And joining us now to explain what is happening and why, we have Steve Proctor, who is the communications manager with Halifax Harbour Bridges. Thank you so much for joining us, Steve. Good afternoon. Welcome.
4: Thank you, Lisa. I appreciate it. I always like the opportunity to explain how we're doing and why we're doing it.
3: Absolutely. And well, let's start with the practical stuff. When will these overnight closures happen, and how long will they last? What should we know before we head out?
4: Well, the overnight closures will run till Thursday of this week. So we closed last night. They made great progress on what they're doing. But it'll still require a couple of overnight closures. So what they're actually doing is when you're driving over the bridge, there's a number of gantries and there's signals that are there, mostly X's and check marks and okay. That sort of stuff. Those are old technology now. And for safety, we've already lost two of those because of just age, and they're aging out in terms of their technology. So we're replacing everything. So when this is done by... Hopefully, it will be done by Thursday, and all of the signals will be replaced. They're new. Not an easy task. You just can't go off and take those boxes on and clamp down another box.
3: And presuming, too, that they have to be fully functioning for the reopening so commuters can safely get across in the morning.
4: Absolutely, and that's why we're doing like 6-12 at a time. There's six on each of those gantry. They've got fiber optics in there. They've got to be, you know, taken out and then replaced with the new connections within the completely new equipment. And then they have to test and make sure that it works.
3: Okay.
4: So it's a lot of stuff happening because it's overhead work. Obviously, we can't have the traffic underneath.
3: All right. And now, so that does require the bridge to be completely closed for that work.
4: We have the walking path and the bikeway are available. Those
3: are
4: not closed.
3: That was going to be my question. So you can still cycle, you can still walk. It's just the driving that is put on hold. Sounds like a lot of electrical work that you guys are going to be up to. Is this all weather dependent? I mean, if we get some heavy rains overnight, will it be postponed?
4: Absolutely.
3: Okay.
4: There's we'd only work in safe conditions. Certainly, you know, like there was some drizzle and that sort of stuff, and we persevere. But we could only work in safe conditions, and, you know, in those cases, then the bridge would be open. If we're not working on it, we're going to open it. We do the very best we can to minimize the disruption to traffic, and that's why we're doing this overnight as opposed to a weekend closure or something along that line.
3: Perfect. So now the McDonald Bridge, otherwise known as the old bridge, it's more than 70 years old now. So what is its overall condition and what kind of ongoing maintenance is required to keep it safe and reliable? I would suspect that the older it gets, the more maintenance work that's required.
4: Generally true. The McDonald Bridge, though, is in excellent condition. We've paid attention to it over the years. And the last time, there was a third lane was added to it during the big lift. That replaced the road deck. Right now, as you see last year and this year, we're working on the steel structure. There's in the next 10 days, you'll see that the Halifax Tower is going to be wrapped, and they're going to start doing the exact same thing that they did last year in terms of removing the paint, checking the steel, and then putting on a special free coating process.
3: Yeah, and I mean, painting, that's an ongoing thing. That happens every year, does it not?
4: Well, we do, yes. This is a special project because the towers, and working with the towers, you need special skills and that kind of thing. So there is regular painting maintenance that's going on all the time. And if you go to the other bridge, you go to the McKay Bridge, you can see that the Halifax, one of the pieces in Halifax is all wrapped, and they're doing work on that. And that is our staff, as opposed to a contract for the tower on McDonald.
3: All right. Well, you did mention the McKay. How is the McKay Bridge doing? I mean, we often talk about the maintenance that is required for the McDonald Bridge, but not too often do we hear about the McKay. I mean, the McKay is over 50 now. And as someone who is over 50 now, I certainly could use a little refresh. How is the McKay doing?
4: Sure. Well, McKay is good. It is in need of more maintenance than the McDonald at this point, and we are continuing to do studies of the bridge and inspections to make sure that it's safe and viable for crossing. It is reaching the end of its life, and we have for many years been looking at options for it in terms of rehab or some replacement.
3: Yeah, because my understanding is that the McKay doesn't really qualify for the type of big lift large project that the McDonald underwent a few years ago.
4: That's right. It would be much more difficult to do it. It would have to be tackled in a different

0: We went from 33 million to 37 million cars in the run of a year. And that obviously is a little different than what the bridges were built for and expecting, but they're quite capable of handling that. The heavy trucks are heavier and longer, and there's more of them. So that's something we're continuing to monitor, and we're putting on new systems on the McKay so that we can get a better picture of the weight and the impact of that weight on the structure.
1: All right. Well, perhaps a third bridge is more than just a dream. There might be a need for it sooner rather than later.
0: Well, there's always discussions about a third bridge. There's been studies that go back to just days after the McDonald was built. We're currently in the process of looking at all the options, and at some point we're going to have to choose and move forward with something. But at this point, we're operating both bridges, keeping them safe and efficient.
1: And looking at our options. All right. Thank you so much, Steve Proctor, Communications Manager with Halifax Harbour Bridges. Appreciate your time this afternoon.
0: Thank you very much, Lisa, and everybody drive safe.
1: All right. Take care. It is 10:28. We are going to take a quick break for the news with Blake Priddle. And then coming back after the news, we're going to talk about drought and how you can prepare for this coming summer and perhaps a lack of water in your neighborhood. That's coming up in just a moment. 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I'm Lisa Blackburn, sitting in for Dan Allstrand, 95.7 News Radio. Back in a moment.
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3: The Blue Jays are back home to welcome old teammate Joey Loperfido and the Astros for a pivotal American League showdown.
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14: It is Monday, June the 22nd. Good afternoon. I'm Blake Priddle in downtown Halifax. It is sunny and 16 degrees. Here's what's making news this hour. Mi'kmaq leaders in the Maritimes say their fight for rights recognition continues 300 years after signing the first peace and friendship treaty. The Mi'kmaq Grand Council gathered earlier this month at Fort Anne in Annapolis Royal, where their predecessors signed the first treaty with the British Crown. The treaties guarantee fishing, hunting, and gathering rights. The council that represents First Nations communities in New Brunswick, Nova Scotia, and PEI discussed their continued battle for their

0: rights to be recognized. A provincial by-election will be held tomorrow in a new riding in Western Cape Breton. The electoral district of Cheticamp-Marguerite Pleasant Bay was established as a special protected riding to ensure representation of the local Acadian community. The polls open for voting at 8 a.m. and they close at 8 p.m. Eligible voters must live in the district and can provide that they have, or rather prove that they have lived in Nova Scotia since November 23rd of 2025. AP correspondent Charles Dulajesma reports Russian strikes targeted civilian infrastructure across Ukraine.
1: At least one person has been killed in a Russian missile strike in Ukraine's Odessa region, while three other people were injured, local officials say. Firefighters toiled to extinguish blazing fires at an agricultural enterprise, flames engulfing a warehouse building, vehicles and storage tanks containing flammable materials. While a strike on the city of Sumy in northeastern Ukraine killed three members of the same family, including a 13-year-old boy and his father, and wounding another two. Ukraine's Air Force says in total, Russia launched well over 80 long-range attack drones and one ballistic missile overnight, adding that air defenses had shot down or jammed 79 of the drones. I'm Charles Dulajesma.
0: And the UK is about to have a seventh prime minister in just over a decade. Keir Starmer announced this morning, just 2 years after his landslide election victory, that he's resigning as leader of the governing Labour Party. 95.7's Jamie Palfer reports.
2: 2 years in power coming to an end. Speaking outside 10 Downing Street, Prime Minister Keir Starmer says his Labour Party has been asking whether he's best placed to lead into the next general election.
3: I have heard the answer of my parliamentary party to that question, and I accept that answer with good grace.
2: And just like that, Starmer has resigned. He's been publicly struggling with plummeting popularity, including a rebellion within his own governing party. The BBC's Chris Mason.
4: If you lose as a prime minister the most important electorate between elections, which is your own MPs, then you are done for.
2: Britain now heading for its seventh prime minister in just a decade. Today's resignation triggered by the recent success of Andy Burnham, who won a special parliamentary election last week, seen as the front runner to replace Starmer. I'm Jamie Pulfer.
0: 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Right now in downtown Halifax, it is sunny and 16 degrees. 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
7: Welcome back and good afternoon. It's 12:35 and Nova Scotia is well known for its lakes, rivers, coastline, but provincial officials are warning that we can't take this water supply for granted. We've got parts of the province that are already experiencing dry conditions and concerns about what the rest of the summer may bring. Residents are being encouraged to start preparing now for the possibility of drought. So what does that mean for homeowners, municipalities, farmers, businesses? And are Nova Scotians ready for a future where water conservation becomes, well, just a regular part of summer life? Joining us now is David Mitchell, Mayor of Bridgewater and President of the Nova Scotia Federation of Municipalities. Good afternoon, sir, and welcome.
8: Thanks, Lisa. Good afternoon.
7: All right. Well, listen, as president of the Nova Scotia Federation of Municipalities, I am sure that this is an issue that many, many other municipalities across the province have mentioned to you. I mean, when Nova Scotians hear the word drought, many picture out west, Alberta, Saskatchewan, not Nova Scotia. How serious is the situation we're facing right now?
8: It is quite serious, and you're not wrong. You know, a few years ago, we would have had one or two municipalities that were talking about water conservation measures and drought, and we normally do think out west and things like that. But last year, we had 13 municipalities that imposed either voluntary or mandatory water use restrictions
7: Wow.
8: for their public water supply, and then another 10 that supported water distribution systems to like bottles and things like that to residents. This is something that came front and center last year, and we can't just assume that was a one-off. We have to look at the weather patterns and say, like, we have to be prepared now.
7: Well, and I think municipalities as well, I mean, they've got to prepare their budgets, because that's certainly something that wasn't necessarily baked into previous budgets, having room there to stand up these programs to help combat drought. What should we be doing now? I mean, the province says residents need to act now. So what are some practical steps that homeowners can take to reduce their water consumption and potentially prepare for a dry summer?
8: Yeah, that's a great question. And it's kind of in two parts. So about 55% of potable water for Nova Scotians comes from municipal water supplies, so mm-hmm. public water utility, and the other 45% is coming from dug or drilled wells. So the first thing for water conservation, obviously, is making sure that you've updated your toilets and your shower heads and things to low flow. That is key. We have to talk about practical things like when we're washing our cars, things where when we start getting that critical situation, something has to give,
7: yeah.
8: Right? Our lawns can go dormant for a while because we need to make sure farmers can put water on their fields, right? So we as citizens have some responsibility, I think, to reduce our water consumption that way. There are a number of municipalities that have loan and financing programs for people who are on dug or drilled wells mm-hmm. to see if they can drill deeper or find another source. So those programs, people can reach out to their municipalities for those. And then there's a huge education component to this that the province is now standing up. Because I think for some, it's just we took it for granted. As you said, yeah. We are known as a province of beautiful coastline and a lot of lakes. So when you fly over Nova Scotia and look down, I think it shocks people how much water we have.
7: Mm.
8: But not all that water is accessible for drinking. And it's not all in the water table in some of these locations. So we have to think conservation now.
7: Yeah. And I mean, a lot of, I know the fire departments are huge help during these times of drought. The Station 48 out in Beaverbank, I remember several summers, they've had regular water distribution from their center, because a lot of folks are on the wells out that way. So it's, it's something that municipalities certainly have to prepare for. And from your perspective, as the president of the Federation of Municipalities, how prepared are communities in this province for extended periods of drought?
8: I think a lot of municipalities really stepped up last year because we had to. So there was a huge emergency response from fill stations to a number of recreation facilities were open so that people could go to their municipal water supply in one of these facilities to have a shower instead of having to use their wells. So I think municipalities really filled those gaps, but that's the short-term solution. We don't want to be reactive. We really have to think about how are we going to deal with drought, not 2025 and 2026, but just we have to be prepared, I think, every year. And if we don't face it, that's great, but we can't take it for granted. So a lot of that is, again, it's education and public communication to help them deal with not just how to conserve water, but what can they do? What programs are available to help them access more water? I think you're going to see more municipalities investing in public access points or fill stations to provide water. So again, 55% of communities are on municipal water supplies, but 45% aren't. And we have to make sure that those folks that are on wells have access to water from the municipal water supplies that might have a larger source.
7: And I'm guessing that municipalities they should be treating this as just another emergency preparedness situation. I mean, we've dealt with hurricanes and floods and wildfires and now drought. Do you think that some of the lessons learned by municipalities with those previous events can be put into action for drought? I mean, you know, what have we learned about emergency preparedness?
8: Yeah, you're 100% right. So this is treated like an emergency event, like a storm, right? So dealing with water retention behind our dams for our municipal water supplies, for example, right? How do we build up those resources in the spring to make sure there's enough water through the summer, recognizing that you also have a problem if you do have a large rain event, because you don't want to then have the flip side of that, which is too much water behind these dams. So it's a balancing act, and all these things we do coordinate through the regional emergency management offices across the province. And so there is a lot of best practice sharing. Municipalities are phenomenal at best practice sharing. So we do have to take those emergency situations and learnings and turn them into that long-term water security plans. Yeah. I think the other thing you're going to see is we do need more investment in infrastructure. We have a lot of older communities where our water infrastructure and these municipal supplies, we have to make sure they're not leaking, right? Yes. So it's just natural. There's some leaks here and there in the pipes underground. And that's another big thing that we're going to have to make sure that that's not happening, because we can't lose a drop of this.
7: Yeah, and that is a difficult challenge for smaller municipalities that may have pipes in the ground that date back to the 1800s, but certainly they don't have the money in their bank accounts to dig those up and repair them or replace them.
8: Absolutely. And so that, as we look at the Nova Scotia economy, water has a direct impact on the Nova Scotia economy, including access to water. And that is whether it's a municipal supply or a farmer and their crop, right? It all is connected. So we have to make sure that there's adequate supply for everybody.
7: Yeah, and I mean, those impacts could be, they're spread out. Residents' daily lives, the local economy, agriculture, and as I mentioned, provincial budgets. You know, all of those could see impacts from a severe drought this summer, correct?
8: Yeah, absolutely. And again, we have to be, I think last year was a wake-up call. We've had droughts before in the past, in you know, kind of spotty in certain communities, especially down here along the South Shore. But I think last year was a wake-up call where almost from tip to tip in Nova Scotia, we had water issues. And I'm actually very pleased that this is again in the forefront, that this wasn't a 2025 news story that kind of went away, that the province and the municipalities all learned from last year and said, we're not doing that again. And so there is things that are happening that I think is going to lead to more water security.
7: Well, and I think too is, you know, we're seeing these events not as one-off dry spells anymore. These are extended drought and drought events, and you know, municipalities really have to plan for it, because they will reoccur. This is really our new reality.
8: It absolutely is. And I think as we go through, again, budget cycles, and we look at bylaws, and we look at how do we enshrine water conservation, we already do that with when we talk about the building code, right? There are things already in place to make sure that we're using efficient appliances and things like that. But maybe we have to take a larger look at that. And so we'll work with the province on what that looks like. Certainly for our work with the NSFM and the province, we have the Sustainable Community Challenge Fund, which has a larger pot of funding available for municipalities. And so part of that is we're now focusing those on measures to enhance water security. So I think you're going to see a lot of focus and funding on things to deal with water.
7: All right. Thank you so very much. David Mitchell, Mayor of Bridgewater and current president of the Nova Scotia Federation of Municipalities. Appreciate your time today. Thank you so much.
8: Thanks. Anytime. Have a great day.
7: All right. You too. Thanks. It is 12:45, and we are going to take a quick break. You're listening to Nova Scotia Today on 95.7 News Radio. I'm Lisa Blackburn, sitting in for Dan Allstrand. Back in a moment.
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0: 12:48 is the time, and Father's Day can be a time of celebration, reflection, and memory. But for Nova Scotia musician Ian Janes, it became an inspiration for a deeply personal new song that's built around an imagined conversation with his late grandfather. And perhaps that's a conversation that that you have had. You probably wish that you may have had with somebody that you've lost. So the song explores family, legacy, and grief, and all the things that are left unsaid. And Ian Janes joins us in studio today to talk about the song, the story behind it, and why those connections continue to shape us even after our loved ones are gone. Good morning, or good afternoon, I should say. Welcome.
1: Thanks very much, Lisa. It's great to be here.
0: Oh, great to have you here. So, you know, tell us a little bit, first of all, about the man, your grandfather. Who was he? What was it about him that was so inspirational?
1: Well, I mean, like most grandfathers, he was a great man, you know, hard worker, very supportive, you know, was in the Second World War, you know, a child of the Depression.
0: Wow.
1: And, yeah, a sweet man. And but like many, you know, a lot of men in general, and certainly men of that generation, not always as likely to be sort of openly expressive of how they feel about you.
0: Yep.
1: And so it's something that, you know that they love you and you know that they're proud of you, but like you maybe don't hear that. And, you know, as I say, everybody likes to get an attaboy now and then,
0: yeah.
1: You know, and one little correction is that the conversation wasn't actually imagined. It was actual.
0: Oh, so, it actually happened.
1: Oh, yes. This is a true, like, and the first verse of the song is essentially a transcription of the conversation. So what happened was that he was in the hospital with, you know, with a lot of cognitive decline, dementia, Alzheimer's, a little bit of that action going on. And so what happened is that I went into the room and he didn't recognize me, but he was reminded of me. So I sat down and he just sort of, I could tell he didn't know who I was. And then he turned to me and he said, "Do you know Ian?"
0: Oh, wow. Wow.
1: Yeah. And I was like, I think I said, yeah, like me. And he just sort of did that kind of, you know, went over his head.
0: Yeah.
1: And then he just went, "Oh, yeah, you don't know Ian? Oh, yeah, my grandson. Oh, yeah. Yeah, you should hear him sing." And
0: wow.
1: Play guitar. He played guitar like crazy. And really nice guy, really nice family. And he has a wife and his kids are really sweet. And he's a real good dad. And you know, like he's
0: all
1: a good fella, you know.
0: All the things that he said about you when you weren't there.
1: Exactly. And, you know, and he certainly was, you know, not always a G-rated guy. And he wouldn't mind telling it like it is. So I've certainly heard him talk badly about people, too.
0: Yeah,
1: you know, as we all do. Like, he would call a spade a spade. So I joke that, like, the conversation could have gone a very different way. And it would have been way less fulfilling and quite the opposite. But it was essentially like, you know, you always say, "I wonder how people talk about me when I'm not there."
0: Mm-hmm.
1: And, I got to hear exactly how he talks about me when I'm not there.
0: Wow.
1: And it was just interesting because it was like it was so many negatives, obviously, mainly all negatives to that disease and that decline and,
0: yeah,
1: and the pain of aging and the pain of memory loss. It was like this sliver of a silver lining that I only experienced because of the disease, right? Like if it weren't for the disease, I would not have heard that sort of candid you know, description of his pride and love for me, right?
0: Yeah. Did you find that, you know, when you were writing the song, that the more personal you made it, in some ways, in many ways, the more universal it became?
1: Yeah, that's the interesting thing, and I guess that's what, you know, the job of art and the job of the songwriter and the creator and the artist is to articulate things that maybe other people can't articulate. And when you do that, you certainly quickly realize there's a commonality to the human experience.
0: Yeah.
1: And when you speak truthfully and show that vulnerability, it always, almost always connects with other people.
0: Did your grandfather get to hear the song?
1: No. I know he wouldn't have remembered it if he did. But I know he passed this experience that inspired the song was in 2010. He passed later in 2012. And I didn't write the song until 2018 or so. I was just sitting on the idea, and I never really was sure how I was going to express it. And then I had to write one time on a trip to Nashville with this guy called Gary Burr, who's a legend, a Hall of Fame, literally, a songwriter who is really, really good and has a long history of success with very sort of familial and personal relationship songs that describe difficult, or not that this describes a difficult situation, but just really good at capturing the essence of an idea and making it understandable within a 3-minute song structure, right? So that's the challenge.
0: That's the challenge.
1: Because how do you deliver it without all the backstory? And I mean, I still, when I sing the song live or when I tell people about it, like the introduction is very important because it prepares people it gives them the context, right? Yeah. But even without the context, the song delivers that pretty concisely, and I'm pretty happy and proud of how we got to that.
0: You know? All right, can we hear it?
1: Oh, yeah, sure.
0: All right.
1: I can do a little bit live here, sure.
0: There we go. Ian James, folks.

0: Ian Jaynes. Absolutely gorgeous. Thank you so very much.
1: Thank you.
0: Where can people find that gorgeous song?
1: Anywhere that you get music, YouTube, Spotify, Apple Music, Amazon, it's on all the services.
0: All right. Just find your favorite one, and the name of the song is?
1: Someone Else.
0: Someone Else. Perfect song for after Father's Day, and I think I think everyone hears a little bit of their own story in that. So
1: I hope so.
0: Appreciate you coming in. Thank you so very much.
1: Always a pleasure, Lisa.
0: All right, it is 12:58, and that is it for today. Thank you so much for those folks who called and joined in on the program. I will be back tomorrow. This is Nova Scotia Today on 95.7 News Radio. I'm Lisa Blackburn. News next with Blake Priddle, and we'll do it all again tomorrow. Thanks.
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8: It is Monday, June the 22nd. Good afternoon. I'm Blake Priddle in downtown Halifax. It is sunny and 16 degrees. Here's what's making news this hour. Mi'kmaq leaders in the Maritimes say their fight for rights recognition continues 300 years after signing the first peace and friendship treaty. The Mi'kmaq Grand Council gathered earlier this month at Fort Anne in Nova Scotia's Annapolis Royal, where their predecessors signed the first treaty with the British Crown. The treaties guarantee fishing, hunting, and gathering rights. The council that represents First Nations communities in New Brunswick, Nova Scotia, and PEI discussed their continued battle for their rights to be recognized. A provincial by-election will be held tomorrow in a new riding in Western Cape Breton. The electoral district of Cheticamp, Margaret's Pleasant Bay, was established as a special protected riding to ensure representation of the local Acadian community. The polls open for voting at 8 a.m. and they close at 8 p.m. Eligible voters must live in the district and prove they have lived in Nova Scotia since November 23rd of last year. Thanks to rising gas prices linked to the U.S. war in Iran, Canada's inflation rate jumped above 3% for the first time since 2023. Stats Canada says gas prices rose 33.2% year over year last month as conflict in the Middle East kept the Strait of Hormuz closed to oil tanker traffic. Meantime, the U.S. Treasury is temporarily waiving sanctions on Iran oil as part of the interim deal to end the war.
9: The U.S. Treasury is temporarily waiving sanctions on Iranian oil as part of an interim agreement to end the war. The 60-day license authorizes Tehran to produce, deliver, and sell its oil. That development came after Vice President Vance's long talks with Iranian officials in Switzerland.
10: The final deal is the house. We set the foundation. We haven't built the house, but we've laid a successful foundation to get to a good place for the American people.
9: Iran's top diplomat notes major progress on his nation's top issue, ending the Israel-Hezbollah fighting in Lebanon. He says that's the first real test of the talks. Sagar Meghani, Washington.
8: Confirmed cases in the Ebola outbreak in eastern Congo have passed 1,000, with 250 deaths.
11: The Ebola outbreak, caused by the rare Bundibugyo virus, which has no vaccines or treatment, was the worst ever in its first month. Officials admit there could be far more cases they still don't know about and that the peak of the outbreak is still ahead. A total of 100 people have recovered in the outbreak, concentrated in the Ituri province, since it was declared on May 15, Congo's Ministry of Health says. While over 360 patients are in hospitals or in isolation, the ministry adds, contact tracing remains a key issue for local authorities, who've only achieved a 55% coverage rate. Officials are yet to identify the patient zero and trace more than 35,000 people who have come in contact with infected individuals as of last week. I'm Charles de Ledesma.
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12: Is losing another PM. This is Now You Know. I'm Rob Snow.
13: We did it!
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12: Life comes at you fast.
13: We did it! Yeah! You campaigned for it. You fought for it. You voted for it. And now it has arrived. Change begins now.
12: That was Keir Starmer on election night in the UK, barely 2 years ago in July of 2024. Starmer led the UK's Labour Party to a massive landslide win, capturing more than 400 seats in the British House of Commons and ending 14 years of Tory rule. But that is ancient history now. Keir Starmer today stood in front of 10 Downing Street and announced he would be stepping down as the leader of the Labour Party and as Prime Minister of the United Kingdom this September after his successor is chosen.
15: The question my party is asking now is whether I am best placed to lead us into the next general election. I have heard the answer of my parliamentary party to that question, and I accept that answer with good grace. Every decision I've taken has been about putting the country I love first. That is why I will resign as leader of the Labour Party. I have spoken to His Majesty the King this morning to inform him of my decision. I will ask the National Executive Committee of the Labour Party to set out a timetable with nominations opening on the 9th of July and completed by the summer recess. In the case of a contest, this will ensure a new leader is in place before Parliament returns in September.
12: Under Starmer's leadership, the Labour Party has plummeted in the polls. His government slide first started after it announced various cuts to social welfare benefits, like payments to help people pay winter heating bills. It also found itself facing the wrath of farmers over a plan to tax inherited farmland. But it was his handpicking of Peter Mandelson as the UK's ambassador to the US that accelerated his demise. Mandelson was ensnared in the Jeffrey Epstein scandal, as the Epstein files showed Mandelson called Epstein his best pal. And Mandelson faces allegations that are similar to Andrew Mountbatten, formerly Prince Andrew, namely that he linked sensitive information to Epstein for personal gain. That forced Prime Minister Starmer to issue a public apology.
15: I want to say this. I am sorry. Sorry for what was done to you. Sorry that so many people with power failed you. Sorry for having believed Mandelson's lies and appointed him. And sorry that even now you're forced to watch this story unfold in public once again.
12: With the Mandelson scandal making headlines day after day, Labour MPs began to revolt. Top cabinet ministers resigned and called on Starmer to do the same. Then came the losses in what are known as local elections. CNN's Claire Sebastian is in London with more on that.
16: But the real clinching factor was that we had local elections across the UK in various parts in May, and the Labour Party suffered a massive defeat, losing more than 1,400 local council seats, even as we saw the right-wing populist Reform Party led by Nigel Farage surge. So that was a real wake-up call. That seemed to suggest to certain parts of the Labour Party that they were going to struggle to defeat Reform in any general election. We have to have a general election in this country by around the middle of 2029. So that is when the calls for Prime Minister Starmer to go grew even louder.
12: The final blow for Starmer may have come just days ago because of one single by-election in the northwest of England. The winner there was Andy Burnham. He's the former mayor of Greater Manchester, known in UK political circles as the King of the North. And he is now seen as the front-runner to replace Keir Starmer. This was Burnham just 3 days ago after his by-election win.
17: But I do say to my own party, this is a final chance to change. This is what people said directly to me on the hundreds of doorsteps that I stood on. We must hear it. We must act upon it, and we must get it right. There will be no second chance. But it is a chance now, from this result tonight, to build a new politics based on unity and hope, turning away from the path that takes us to a divided, dark politics of the kind we see in the United States. We must now take this path and put this country back on the right path and bring people back together and get things working properly again.
12: In a post on social media, the leader of Reform UK, Nigel Farage, said the current UK government under Labour has no mandate, and he called for a snap election.
18: Under Starmer, the Labour Party has moved much closer back to the European Union, and if Mr. Burnham wins, they'll go closer still, which means Labour voters and the Labour Party are completely divided on this issue. But the bigger point today is that of a mandate, is that of legitimacy. I've no idea whether there'll be a contest or a coronation, but what I do know is the British public have simply had enough of political parties chopping and changing their leaders at will. We vote for somebody in a general election to be our Prime Minister. We expect them to serve their term. And barring ill health or exceptional circumstances, what is going on here, frankly, is reminiscent of a banana republic that has totally devalued the very process of general elections and democracy. I demand, we at Reform demand, a general election.
12: Number 10, the famous residence of the Prime Minister of the UK, is known worldwide for its famous front door. The government might want to consider installing a revolving door. The UK has had six prime ministers in the last 7 years. I'm Rob Snow. This is Now You Know. This is News Radio.

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16: So far, oil prices are holding steady in the $73 U.S. a barrel range today as the markets await some clarity on the situation between the United States and Iran. Speaking in Switzerland, U.S. Vice President J.D. Vance said there's been great progress in the negotiations between the two sides.
17: We laid a very good foundation for a successful final deal. The final deal is the house. We set the foundation. We haven't built the house, but we've laid a successful foundation to get to a good place for the American people. I think it's important for all of us to appreciate how much was done, but honestly, there is still a lot to do as we continue to make progress on the nuclear talks, on the economic talks, as we continue to demine the straits and ensure that that flow of traffic continues to pick back up. A lot of progress, but still some work to do, and we're very committed to doing exactly that.
16: Vance claimed Iran has agreed to invite International Atomic Energy Agency inspectors back into the country. Iran, though, is not acknowledging that. Claims of a breakthrough come after comments this weekend from U.S. President Donald Trump that Iran would be hit hard. Trey Yinks is a correspondent with Fox News and said he talked with President Trump yesterday.
3: I spoke earlier with President Trump for more than 20 minutes, and he responded to that threat from the Iranians, saying that he spoke with Iranian officials overnight and told them, you close it and you won't have a country. He went on to say, if they don't make a deal, we'll collect tolls. We may take over the Strait if we have to. The president says the U.S. could become the guardian angel of the Strait and the Middle East and take 20% of the oil.
16: Back in Switzerland, Vice President Vance was asked about Trump's comments and whether they are hurting or helping the negotiations.
17: What we told the Iranians yesterday is when you guys engage in what us millennials might call trash talk, you can't expect the President of the United States not to respond and not to correct the record. So when they say things that aren't true, the President is going to respond to it. I'm going to respond to it. Americans are going to respond to it. When they make threats that aren't rooted in reality, they have to accept that the President of the United States is actually going to set the record straight. That's all that happened. So yes, there was a little bit of threatening, there was a little bit of whining, but at the end of the day, the talks continued and we made great progress.
16: Over the weekend, the Associated Press released its latest polling results on how Americans feel about Trump's handling of the war in Iran. The results show that 65% of Americans disapprove of Trump's handling of the issue, while Trump's overall approval rating is sitting at about 37%. On the Sunday political talk shows in the United States, Democrats were taking aim at the president's handling of the war. For example, Senator Cory Booker of New Jersey told NBC's Meet the Press that he supports ending the war, but he called Trump's peace talks abject surrender.
6: But the way he is trying to bring us out of this war not only speaks to the failures of the war in total, but it also speaks in a bipartisan way to how bad of a leader he is. When you have Democrats and Republicans, conservatives and progressives all coming out talking about capitulation, surrender, catastrophe. You know how bad this deal is. Iran gets all of the benefits, literally billions and billions of dollars, and America continues to hurt and see the losses from the $100 billion we spent in the war to every American citizen seeing their costs skyrocket. Mm-hmm. This has been a cataclysmic failure of his making.
16: Over on CBS on Face the Nation, Trump loyalist Senator Lindsey Graham was asked about discontent over these peace talks within Republican circles. And Senator Graham made this prediction.
18: Let's try this. Let's try a diplomatic solution. I think it's going to fail. What happens next? I spent 4.5 hours with President Trump Friday. Here's what I think will happen next. If this deal fails, President Trump is going to take the Strait of Hormuz over by force. The United States will control the Strait of Hormuz, will charge a fee for all those who go through to pay for the operation, and we're going to expand the Abraham Accords in calendar year 2026. We're going to get Saudi Arabia to join the Abraham Accords, and which is the biggest change in 5,000 years in the Mideast. And if Iran contests control of the Strait of Hormuz by the United States, will obliterate them.
16: One of Iran's biggest issues, of course, is Israel's continued action in Lebanon against Hezbollah. J.D. Vance said the Trump administration and the Netanyahu government are in constant contact about that.
17: And the Israelis have been very clear. They do not have territorial intentions on South Lebanon. The reason they feel they have to be there is because they're worried about Hezbollah fighters in South Lebanon firing into Israel. We do believe, of course, it's going to require a lot of hard work, that we can get to a place where Lebanon's territorial integrity and sovereignty is protected, Israel's security is protected, and that's going to require some coordination with the Lebanese armed forces, and also it's going to require the Iranians to rein in Hezbollah. That's all the sort of things that we were talking about yesterday.
16: But neither Israel nor Hezbollah is a signatory to the current U.S.-Iran agreement. I'm Rob Snow. This is Now You Know. This is News Radio.

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16: I'm UFC fighter TJ Grant. 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
20: 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Well, Brady and Matthew forever. The National Hockey League has had its first big trade of the offseason with the Ottawa Senators shipping the team's captain, Brady Tkachuk, to the Florida Panthers. In return, the Senators are getting a pair of first-round draft picks in this year's draft, a conditional 2029 first-round pick, and a 2027 second-round pick. The deal unites Brady Tkachuk with his brother Matthew in Florida. Sportsnet's Elliot Friedman breaks down the trade.
7: after the Senators were knocked out of the playoffs, Brady Tkachuk and his wife gave birth to their second child, so he missed his exit meeting at the end of the year for excellent reasons. And then a little bit afterwards, Steve Staios, the GM, met with Tkachuk in New Jersey where he lives. And it was during that conversation that Staios asked about his future. Now, Brady Tkachuk had two more years under contract, and I think he asked him flat out, you know, what are you thinking at the end of those 2 years? Would you consider re-signing here? And I don't know if Tkachuk said flat out no yet, or he just indicated it was very unlikely. But whatever was said, the Senators felt they had to pivot, that they did not want this hanging over them any longer. And as you know, Martine, any time that this topic came up, it became an enormous distraction in the market, and I think it became an enormous distraction in the dressing room. And I just think at the end of the day, the Senators decided that when this got out, because it was only a matter of time that it got out, and it was bursting at the seams over the last few days, then it was just going to make the whole situation

0: Well, that's its goal, is to help you get ahead.
1: Well, here's a good something that really be nice. Once you or I or any Canadian that's been a Canadian for generations in this country and has contributed their whole life working, my wife worked full time. It wasn't seasonal, it wasn't part time, full time. So what little investments we have, leave us keep the interest. Because everything, they just grab everything. You can't make any, and the banks are just as bad. The banks charge you to keep your money. They charge you to take your money. When I was growing up, I started my bank account. My bank account on an ordinary savings account made 4%. 4%. You can't even get a 10-year. You can't make 4%.
0: Okay.
1: You know,
0: right. But you're saying everywhere you turn, whether it's the government, the banks, whatever, they've got a hand in your pocket. Hand in my pocket. Gotcha. The government says it's made many decisions to help Canadians get ahead. New GST rebate, suspension of the gas tax, income tax cut. Are you getting ahead?
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3: It is Monday, June the 22nd. Good afternoon. I'm Blake Priddle in downtown Halifax. It is sunny and 16 degrees. Here's what's making news this hour. Mi'kmaq leaders in the Maritimes say their fight for rights recognition continues 300 years after signing the first peace and friendship treaty. The Mi'kmaq Grand Council gathered earlier this month at Fort Anne in Nova Scotia's Annapolis Royal, where their predecessors signed the first treaty with the British Crown. The council that represents First Nations communities in New Brunswick, Nova Scotia, and PEI discussed their continued battle for their rights to be recognized. A provincial by-election will be held tomorrow in a new riding in western Cape Breton. The electoral district of Cheticamp-Margaries-Pleasant Bay was established as a special protected riding to ensure representation of the local Acadian community. The polls open for voting at 8 a.m. and they close at 8 p.m. Eligible voters must live in the district and can prove they have lived in Nova Scotia since November 23rd of last year. The federal government has directed the corporation responsible for Canada's high-speed rail project to consider an additional stop in Kingston, Ontario. It's a major change to the route and comes after feedback from residents. Transport Minister Stephen McKinnon said today at a stop in the city that he was acting on what was heard in public consultations spanning 3 months in roughly 24 communities this year. Adding an eighth stop on the corridor would likely add time to the trip and costs to the project, which currently sits between $60 billion and $90 billion. AP correspondent Charles de Ledesma reports Russian strikes targeted civilian infrastructure across Ukraine.
4: At least one person has been killed in a Russian missile strike in Ukraine's Odessa region, while three other people were injured, local officials say. Firefighters toiled to extinguish blazing fires at an agricultural enterprise, flames engulfing a warehouse building, vehicles and storage tanks containing flammable materials. While a strike on the city of Sumy in northeastern Ukraine killed three members of the same family, including a 13-year-old boy and his father, and wounding another two. Ukraine's Air Force says in total, Russia launched well over 80 long-range attack drones and one ballistic missile overnight, adding that air defenses had shot down or jammed 79 of the drones. I'm Charles de Ledesma.
3: And U.S. Vice President J.D. Vance has left Switzerland after talks with senior Iranian officials over ending the war.
5: Vance said the meeting held at the Bürgenstock Resort behind me created a good foundation for a long-term deal. He said the two sides agreed on a mechanism to keep the Strait of Hormuz open and work together on the ceasefire in Lebanon between Israel and Hezbollah. The vice president also suggested the U.S. could allow for the release of some frozen Iranian assets for purchases of American soy, corn, and wheat under U.S. and Qatari oversight. The talks follow a preliminary deal signed last week, but it remains uncertain whether that agreement will hold or help bring lasting peace to a Mideast region riven by conflict for decades.
3: 95.7.

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It is mainly sunny and 16 degrees. 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
3: It's Inflation Day in Canada. The inflation report came out today. 3.2% has a 3 in front of it. 3.2%. Gasoline, the big driver there, up 33%. But since that happened, gas prices have eased off a little bit. The oil prices down between $15 and $20 a barrel. So, you know, we'll see what the next inflation report says. StatsCan says, okay, if you take out gasoline prices, the actual inflation rate is 2%. And the government says it has all kinds of programs and policies to help Canadians get ahead. It's promoting them quite heavily with ads like this one. I just heard this. Let's play this again.
4: The Government of Canada is bringing down your costs so you can get ahead. We're suspending the federal fuel excise tax to help bring down gas costs this summer. Learn more at canada.ca/getting ahead. A message from the Government of Canada.
3: Yeah, so that's one. And let's play the other one, too, where they tout the groceries and essentials benefit, the new GST rebate. Play that other one, please.
4: The Government of Canada is bringing down your costs so you can get ahead. We're increasing the GST credit to help eligible Canadians pay for groceries and essentials. Learn more.
3: Yeah, so you hear that, groceries and essentials benefit, suspension of the gas tax, that's still Labor Day. The Carney government would also say, we've cut income taxes, we're helping you get ahead, we're bringing down your costs. And yet the inflation rate was 3.2%. Wages were higher in the same month by 3%. What would you say, are Canadians getting ahead? Are Canadians kind of holding steady or are Canadians falling behind? We want to know, and we have lots of lines to take your call today on the Monday Talkback. Let's go to Rhonda in Nova Scotia. Hello, Rhonda. All right, let's try Gordon then. Hello, Gordon.
5: Hey, Rob, how you doing? You looking well?
3: I'm very good. Well, thank you. I don't know how you would know that, but I appreciate that.
5: Apology today.
3: Okay. Anyway, go ahead, Gordon. That kind of troubles me that you would say that, but go ahead.
5: Anyways, this is something I was reading in the paper the other day, how the cost of food is going to go up because the farmers are having to pay more for fertilizer and fuel. I would love to be able to make the food go up, or not make the food go up, but at least get our costs increased. We have to suck that up. We aren't able to pass our increases on to the consumer. So it's irritating where they say, well, food's going to go up because the farmers are charging more for the cost of fertilizer and fuel. We just have to suck that up. We're price takers. We're not price makers.
3: Sure, you're taking whatever the price is for whatever commodity you're selling on the market, right? And the market sets the price. You don't set the price, right?
5: We have to suck this up. Whenever they say that the cost of food is going up because of the farmers are paying more for fertilizer and fuel, I hate to say it, but that's a crock of you-know-what.
3: Okay, so, well, I mean, food prices were up almost 4% according to this latest inflation report. So why are those costs going up?
5: Well, okay, sure, the truckers and all those guys are paying more for diesel, but it's not because of us charging more for our fertilizer and our fuel. We just have to suck that up, and our margins are dropping to about maybe 1% at the most.
3: Yeah. So if diesel prices go up as they've done, you know, 30-40%, you know, that feeds into the whole transportation side of the agri economy, right?
5: Yes, but it doesn't. We can't pass that on like trucking outfits and all those guys can.
3: Sure thing.
5: We're stuck.
3: Gotcha. Gotcha. Yeah. So, I mean, you're a farmer. You're a farmer, right?
5: Yeah.
3: Are you getting ahead?
5: We might break even this year.
3: You might break even, so kind of holding steady then.
5: You'd hate to see, we're not a big farmer. We farm about 5,000 acres, which isn't kind of a small farmer now, but our cost of fertilizer and fuel is horrendous. And some of these big guys, I could retire on the money they spend on fertilizer and fuel just in the spring. I could retire on that quite comfortably. So could most everybody else. And they're barely making 1% on their money.
3: Wow. Okay. Yeah, that's a good snapshot into what life is like for you, Gordon. I appreciate that. Kind of holding steady. Trying to break even. 1-833, what about you? 1-833-668-2577. Donna is in Dartmouth, a first-time caller. Hi, Donna.
1: Hi, Rob. How are you doing today?
3: Yeah, very good, Donna.
1: So,
3: what would you say?
1: So, Rob,
3: getting
1: what
3: ahead.
1: I just wanted to talk about the employment insurance for a second here. Yeah. It's things I've worked for 42 years, never collected EI. Okay, always paid into it just like everybody else pays into it. Unfortunately, I was cut from a big company this past February. I did open up a claim, an EI claim, first time ever, and didn't really understand a whole lot about it. But one thing that I was told that totally surprises me, and I haven't had anybody yet to be able to explain it to me, is because I collect my CPP at 60, which I was entitled to do, they cut $150 a month off my EI because of that pension.
3: Okay, oh, I see. Now, there's a clawback to it. Okay,
1: that's treating EI like welfare, right? So, but it's not welfare. It's an insurance program that somebody paid into for 40 years without collecting on it. So, that does not make sense. How because I did that, I have my CPP. They feel they can take $150 off. It's little things like that that keep people behind.
3: Yeah. So, I mean, my gosh, I mean, if you're collecting EI and you're on, the government pension, I mean, what's that like to try and get ahead?
1: Well, you can't, right? You really can't. But it's penalizing somebody for taking employment insurance. Employment insurance was never meant to be a welfare system. It's meant to pay into an insurance,
3: until you
1: find another job.
3: You pay a premium.
1: Exactly.
3: You pay a premium.
1: Exactly.
3: There are contributions from your employer. Sure. Yeah.
1: But it's one of those little grabs the government does that majority of people probably don't realize until you're stuck in that situation. I kind of feel
3: I've heard of it.
1: That's not the only little grab that happens, but there's definitely more, but that's one of them. So that's what I wanted to call in today.
3: Well, I appreciate that. Thank you for raising awareness about that. Inflation and the cost of living and getting ahead today. Lots of lines available there, folks. Lots of time to take your call on the Monday Talk Back as we try and make sense of this inflation report and what it really means for Canadians as they try to get ahead. This is News Radio.
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3: Do you think Canadians are getting ahead, holding steady, falling behind? Wages are growing, but the inflation rate was 3.2%. Give me a sense of things, everyone. 1-833-668-2577. 3-4 lines available. And let's go to Dana, is in Halifax, first-time caller. Hello, Dana.
18: Hey, what's up? How are you doing today, Rob? Long-time listener.
3: Yeah, I'm very good, Dana. Thank you very much for calling today. What would you say?
18: I really have a vast opinion on it, but what it really boils down to is corporate greed. You always hear them asking for handouts, but you never hear them say, well, why can't we take a little less profit? It always gets passed down to the consumers, and as consumers, we're always going to consume. But they seem to keep wanting to grab more from us. And inflation is just a way to grab more from us, in my opinion.
3: Okay. Give me an example of the kind of corporate greed that you're talking about. Give me an example.
18: Okay, I'll use where I'm from. Nova Scotia Power is asking for a rate increase, right? They're now owned by a hedge fund or whatever you want to call it. And instead of asking, well, how much profits did you guys take in last year? That question seems to never get asked to the big businesses when they keep asking for more from the consumer. And instead of asking that question, well, why can't you guys take a 5% less in profits instead of asking for 5% from the consumer? But it doesn't ever seem to be that way. It always seems to be skewed in the favor of big business. Always. Okay.
3: What would be your remedy for that? What do you want the government to do? Do you want the government to limit, say, the profits that a company can make? This is a proposal from the NDP. Let's say a company makes a lot of money because the oil price went up, or a grocery chain makes a lot of money because food prices went up. Well, if they make over and above a certain amount, you tax whatever it is, the excess. Well, do you support something like that?
18: I don't know about limiting profits, because that could be bad either way. But what they're asking for increases should be based upon profit intake, in my opinion. So depending on how much you make, it should be on how much you should be able to ask for, not limiting what you can get. It should all be always based off of what the company's making. So I have no idea what the numbers are for Nova Scotia Power, but they're definitely making money off of us. And they shouldn't be able to ask for that much. You know what I mean? There's a lot of people struggling, and 5 to 10% can hurt somebody hard, like, you know, really bad.
3: Sure. Okay. So overall, like, what's your impression of things right now with the way things are? Do you think Canadians are getting ahead?
18: No, not at all. Not at all. I don't.
3: You're more inclined to put it on the corporate side, though. You think that because of corporate greed?
18: I do think that it shouldn't be passed to the consumer. The corporations are always making money and they're always looking to take more. Why can't you take less profits instead of taking more in a percentage from people? Like, take a little less profit. I'm not asking you to limit your profit. I'm not asking to have the government control it. But what you should be able to charge should be based on what your profit is. If you're making money, why try to take more, is my opinion, right?
3: Okay. Fair enough, Dana. Thank you. Going to move along. Let's go to Kitchener for the first time today. Chrissy is there. Hello, Chrissy.
12: Hi. Can you hear me, Rob?
3: I hear you just fine, Chrissy. What would you say on getting ahead?
12: I say the cost of living has gotten ridiculous in the last few years. I remember when butter was $1.99. That wasn't that long ago. I would say maybe about 5-6 years ago. $1.99. It's $8.99 now.
3: All you can
12: for
3: do
12: butter.
3: To find a pound of butter for $7 or $8 now, $1.99, I'd be in dreamland. I'd be loading up.
12: You and me both. When it goes on sale for $5.49 is what we're getting it for on sale now.
3: Yeah.
12: So, you know, I just say the cost of living's gotten outrageous. I have a beautiful daughter with her beautiful family of four. They can't get ahead. And my husband and I have, you know, bent over backwards to try and help them get a home. We have to co-sign for them. They're not even approved for enough to get a home. It's just starting, the market's just starting to come into the range where they can get a home now. But, you know, like, it's just gotten ridiculous. Everything has gotten ridiculous. You can't afford to feed your family of four. You know, they're supplementing. People are supplementing. It's not my family, but some people are supplementing by going to food banks. I see seniors. I drive a school bus. I see them. They're out there. They're going to food banks just to supplement their incomes because they don't have enough. I'm afraid to retire. My husband and I are both afraid
3: What about what you're hearing from the government? You know, again, it's running these ads. We won't play it right now. We're trying to help you out. We've given you the groceries and essentials benefit. We've suspended the gas tax until Labor Day.
12: They don't give it to my husband and I. No, we make too much, apparently. Now, if I make too much, God love you. I work hard for it, but I don't make enough to put. I'm lucky if I can save $30, $40 a week away. You know, but that's what you got to do. You got to try and save so that you have something in the end. You know, I think for my family, we might have to sell our house and help our kids. And we might have to be multi-family general living in the same house.
3: I see. Okay, thank you. 1-833-668-2577. Lots of lines available. Lots of time to take your call on TalkBack and trying to get ahead. The inflation report out today of 3.2% inflation reading today. 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
17: With every power outage, closure, delay, and road conditions, meteorologist Alistair Alders, along with the 95.7 News Radio team, will follow the storm as it happens.
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3: Inflation rate out today from StatsCan, 3.2%. Gasoline up 33% in a month. But we all know gas prices have been coming back down in the last few weeks. So perhaps inflation at this level will not be sustained, but are Canadians getting ahead? What would you say? The government says it's trying to help Canadians get ahead with a number of policies. Is it working? 1-833-668-2577. Let's go to Clinton, is in Halifax. Hello, Clinton.
28: Hi, Rob. Thanks for taking my call.
3: Yeah, you're welcome, Clinton. What would you say?
28: I'd like to point out the K shape that we've seen in your callers. We've seen lots of people that are really struggling, and we've seen others that have been able to take advantage of Canadian programs and really thrive with them. Canada has all sorts of programs set up to take care of people with money. If you have a tax-free savings account that's near maxed out, you're earning, you know, $20,000 a year of tax-free income. You can look at what we do with capital gains. When you and I go to work every day, 100% of our labor is taxed. When you have money sitting in a bank account, even if it's in an unsheltered account, only 50% of the gains that you see are taxable and only at your marginal rate. Canada is full of very wealthy people sitting on large bank accounts, not earning. And we're taxing labor really hard. And we're seeing that.
3: Okay. Now, you've mentioned this. I was going to bring this up in the second hour. K-shaped. How would you explain that for the listeners? Maybe they're not familiar with that. How would you describe what that means?
28: K-shaped means people that have assets and people who are sitting on an account are thriving. They've never done better. You know, you look at the gain, like I'm fortunate enough to be sitting on a bit of a tax-free account, and it gained 23% last year. That's my privilege, and not everybody has that privilege, and those that don't have no way to acquire it. You know, some of your earlier, your first caller spoke to doing really well. You know, did mom and dad help with a loan for that first house? Did he come from an upbringing that allowed him to go to college or university or get a higher education to provide himself with this good living? We don't all have access to that. And those that do have access to it have never done better. And those that don't are struggling worse than ever.
3: All right. Yeah, very interesting how you would outline that. In fact, there's some new survey data out today from the Angus Reid Institute that we can explore together that highlights exactly what you're talking about. that those with what I would call, and I think what you're saying as well, Clinton, those with wealth or assets feel as though they're doing quite well right now, and they are getting ahead. But for people who don't have wealth and rely on, as you say, income, it's a totally different economy for them. We'll talk about that in hour number two. Thank you. Very interesting call, Clinton, that you bring up today. Are Canadians getting ahead? Are they holding steady? Are they falling behind? Wages are up. But the inflation rate is also heating up at 3.2%. Let's talk about it when we come back in hour number two of Talkback. This is News Radio.

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1: Good afternoon. It is Monday, June 22nd. I'm Mark Hodgins. Right now in downtown Halifax, we've got a mix of sun and cloud out there. It is 17 degrees. Here's a look at what's making news this afternoon.
2: Class action lawsuit continues to grow after allegations that teens were put in solitary confinement for years at a provincially run facility. We find out why hundreds of Nova Scotians are expected to join the litigation.
1: The Municipal Auditor General criticizing HRM's capital budgeting process in a new report out today. The mayor says there is room for improvement.
3: Halifax's deputy mayor is in favor of taking another look at the old Memorial Library.
4: It is worth taking the time to look at this again.
3: The comments follow last week's council decision to pause removing the building.
1: And coming up later, the federal industry minister says at least four Chinese car makers are interested in manufacturing partnerships in Canada.
5: Lionel Messi has now scored more World Cup goals than anyone else as Argentina leads Austria 1-0. The Jays welcome in the Astros, and it's a big day at the Hockey Hall of Fame, Sports 15.
6: The TSX and the Dow each jump by more than 100 points. The NASDAQ drops by almost 300, and oil is trading below $74. Business at 26.
1: 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It is time now for Rogers 5G home internet traffic and weather together on the ones and with Halifax's most frequent traffic reports. Good afternoon, Jamie Montgomery.
7: Good afternoon. Still dealing with that collision on St. Margaret's Bay near Lewis Lake. Emergency crews on scene. Slowdowns fairly minor right now on the Cirque as well as the McDonald and the McKay Bridge. We do see some delays right now at Connaught and Bears Road. Slowdowns on the Armdale roundabout coming from Chibocto. Spring Avenue from Mount Edward Road to Bella Vista Drive will have ongoing construction until 4 o'clock today. 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With the latest forecast, here's meteorologist Alistair Alders.
8: Mainly cloudy tonight with a chance of showers before morning. 11 degrees, the low with a light southeast wind. And then tomorrow, cloudy with periods of rain. I don't think the day will be washout. There will be breaks. The steadiest rain looks to move through as we go through Tuesday night with 15 to 25 millimeters or more. That's because there will be a risk of a thunderstorm. The high 15 degrees, a southeast wind of 30 to 50. Tonight's overnight low 11.
1: And right now in downtown Halifax, it is 17 degrees. Out at the airport, it's 19. We'll have another check of traffic and weather together coming up in less than 10 minutes. 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It's 3:03. Well, dozens are continuing to sign up for a class action lawsuit aimed at the province over a youth detention center in Truro. We get more on that story from 95.7's Steve Gow.
2: The lawsuit stems from allegations that teens were put in solitary confinement at the provincially run Wood Street Center for Teens deemed to have emotional or behavioral disorders. First raised last fall, three former residents who say they were sent to the so-called therapeutic quiet rooms and locked up for hours have now enlisted nonprofit firm Path Legal to back the class action. As Director Emma Halpern tells me, since it began, dozens of Nova Scotians have joined the lawsuit.
4: We are expecting, you know, in the hundreds, quite frankly, of individuals who spent time in the facility at Wood Street and were placed in some form of solitary confinement.
2: Those claims describe the room as unfurnished with a concrete floor and a metal door. Halpern says the lawsuit was submitted last week to the Supreme Court in Halifax for certification. The lawsuit's allegations have not been tested in court, and a defense by the province must still be filed. I'm Steve Gow.
1: In other news today, the Municipal Auditor General says Halifax's capital budgeting process needs improvement to support evidence-based decision-making. In a report released today, the AG says half of the 2025-26 capital plan projects that were tested lacked sufficient evidence to support costs. In a statement this afternoon, Mayor Andy Fillmore says that report makes it clear Halifax needs a stronger and more disciplined approach to capital planning. The AG makes 9 recommendations as part of this report, all of which have been accepted by Municipal Management. Halifax's deputy mayor is in favor of taking another look at the old Memorial Library. Those comments follow last week's council decision to pause turning the site into a park. 95.7's Shelley Summers has that story.
3: HRM Deputy Mayor Patty Cuttle says residents have been telling her Halifax is changing fast, and although housing is needed, heritage buildings make our city unique. Cuttle says groups have brought forward suggestions on what to do with the Memorial Library in the past, but not in any formal capacity. She tells Nova Scotia Today she's looking forward to hearing those proposals.
4: You know, it's a significant enough building that it is worth taking the time to look at this again, see if there are some viable ideas, and those viable ideas need to take into consideration financial viability, acknowledging the fact that the library is built actually on a cemetery, looking at, the realities of the building in terms of its structural capacity and soundness. So there's a lot to consider, but I think this is the right way to go. We've heard from enough people that, this is an important building and part of our history.
3: Council last week paused a plan to convert the site of the Memorial Library into a park. I'm Shelley Summers.
1: 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Well, breaking news from Montreal this afternoon, where police say an active shooter situation in the Côte des Neiges neighborhood has left one police officer dead and two other people hurt, including another officer. Residents in that area got an alert around 11:30 this morning, telling them to shelter in place and to stay away from their windows. And this afternoon, police do now say the suspect has been neutralized. This is the latest incident in recent weeks, which has seen a police officer hurt or killed. Two RCMP officers were shot in Saskatchewan last night, and earlier this month, OPP Constable Tarun Bali was killed during an investigation in Northern Ontario, and just a few days later, a Toronto Police Constable Mark Pinziato was killed during a raid. Stay with us for more on this developing story out of Montreal this afternoon. 95.7 News Time, 3:07. Well, Canadian consumers were feeling pain at the gas pumps last month, lifting the country's headline inflation rate to a three-year high. But as we hear from Mike Eppel in the Business Center, that may have been the near-term peak for the cost of living.
9: The 3.2% headline inflation rate for the month of May was the highest in 3 years, lifted by a 33% spike for gasoline, the biggest increase in 4 years for the price of the pumps. But with the numbers coming in pretty close to forecast, and the fact that oil has dropped sharply this month and gas prices have certainly dropped from the peak, May will likely represent the near-term high for headline inflation risk. And if you take out food and energy prices, you're looking at a core reading of inflation up 1.6% last month, as there still hasn't been much trickle effect from the price for rising transportation costs going into other segments of the economy. And that's something that the Bank of Canada said when it held interest rates steady this month, that it was looking to watch whether or not there was an expansion of inflationary pressures. At the Business Center, I'm Mike Eppel.
1: Back here at home, a provincial by-election will be happening tomorrow in a new riding in Western Cape Breton. The electoral district of Cheticamp-Marjorie's Pleasant Bay was established as a special protected riding to ensure representation of the local Acadian community. The polls will open for voting at 8 a.m. and close at 8 p.m. tomorrow. Eligible voters do have to live in the district and prove they have lived in Nova Scotia since November 23rd of last year. Well, the premier is in California this week as part of a delegation attending a life sciences and biotech conference there. The Bio International Convention in San Diego has been described as the largest biotechnology conference in the world. Seven Nova Scotia-based companies are also part of that delegation. The government says that annual event typically attracts more than 20,000 industry leaders from around the world. Well, Mi'kmaq leaders here in the Maritimes say their fight for rights recognition continues 300 years after signing the first peace and friendship treaty. The Mi'kmaq Grand Council gathered earlier this month at Fort Anne in Annapolis Royal, where their predecessors signed the first treaty with the British Crown. The treaties guarantee fishing, hunting, and gathering rights. The council that represents First Nations communities in New Brunswick, Nova Scotia, and PEI discussed their continued battle for their rights to be recognized. And events were held across the country yesterday, marking the 30th National Indigenous Peoples Day, celebrating the cultures, histories, and contributions of First Nations, Inuit, and Métis peoples. In Ottawa, a ceremony commemorated the 25th anniversary of the National Aboriginal Veterans Monument and honored Indigenous military service and sacrifice. Governor General Louise Arbour reflected on the historic mistreatment of Indigenous veterans and the importance of recognizing their contributions.
10: We remember the code talkers of the Second World War, who used Cree and other Indigenous languages to encode critical communications. We honor the hundreds of Indigenous soldiers who served during the Korean War. Among them was Sergeant Tommy Prince, a highly decorated Ojibwe soldier from Manitoba, already celebrated as a hero of the Second World War.
1: The day coincided as well with the summer solstice and marked the culmination of Indigenous Peoples Month across Canada. Coming up in 60 seconds, we will have another look at traffic and weather together on the ones. 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It's 3:10.
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1: 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It is time for Rogers 5G Home Internet. Traffic and weather together on the ones. And with another look at Halifax roads this afternoon, here is Jamie Montgomery.
7: Good afternoon. We've got light activity on the Cirque as well as the McDonald and the McKay Bridge. Slight delays at the intersection of the Forest Hill Parkway and Main Street. Tonight, the McDonald Bridge will be closed to vehicle traffic starting at 9 p.m. until 5:30 tomorrow morning for more overnight work on the bridge control lane systems. With the latest forecast, here's meteorologist Alistair Alders.
8: 11 degrees overnight tonight, mainly cloudy with a chance of showers before morning, but it's really Tuesday that we see periods of rain moving in. There will be some breaks in the wet weather. The steadiest rain looks to move through Tuesday night when we could see some embedded downpours or thunderstorms, 15 to 25 millimeters or more, a southeast wind of 30 to 50, the high 15 degrees. And then Wednesday, cloudy to a mix of sun and cloud, but a lingering chance of showers and 22. Tonight's overnight low 11.
1: Right now in downtown Halifax, it's 17 degrees. 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The federal industry minister says at least four Chinese car makers are interested in manufacturing partnerships in Canada. 95.7's business analyst Chris McCusker explains.
14: Melanie Jolie, who traveled to China last week, met with officials of four companies, including BYD. And she says all are looking at how to use Canada's low tariff import quota for their electric vehicles. Now, her trip followed Prime Minister Mark Carney's January visit, where he unveiled a trade pact that allows as many as 49,000 Chinese-made EVs to enter Canada under a tariff of about 6%. Jolie says all the companies she met with are willing to explore creating joint ventures in Canada in order to produce in Canada under certain conditions, of course. And Bloomberg has reported the federal government did hold discussions with Stellantis about building Chinese EVs at an idled plant in Brampton, Ontario. I'm Chris McCusker.
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1: We've got a mix of sun and cloud, and it's 17 degrees in downtown Halifax. Good afternoon, I'm Mark Hodgins. Here's what's making news today. Well, dozens are continuing to sign up for a class action lawsuit aimed at the province over a youth detention center located in Truro. As well today, the Municipal Auditor General says Halifax's capital budgeting process needs some improvement to support evidence-based decision-making. And out of Montreal this afternoon, police say an active shooter situation in the area has left one police officer dead and two other people hurt, including another officer. We'll have more on that story coming up for you at the bottom of the hour. 95.7 News Time, 3:15. It is time right now to get a look at the latest in the world of sports, and for that we go to Alex Sixero.
5: Well, we start with the FIFA World Cup, another quartet of games on the sked today, and right now in Dallas, the second half continues. Argentina holding a 1-0 lead over Austria. Lionel Messi making more history today, scoring his 17th goal at the World Cup, the new all-time record, surpassing Germany's Miroslav Klose. So Argentina up a goal as the second half continues. At 6 o'clock in Philadelphia, France will take on Iraq. At 9 in New Jersey, it's Senegal against Norway. And at midnight in San Francisco, Jordan will play Algeria. While at UBC, midfielder Stephen Eustachio returned to Canada training after getting the day off on Sunday. Canada needs only a draw on Wednesday against the Swiss to win Group B. To baseball, the Blue Jays open a 10-game homestand tonight with a series opener against the Houston Astros. Dylan Cease will get the assignment with the Jays trying to get back to .500. Hunter Brown will counter at 8 on 95.7 News Radio and Sportsnet. A big announcement coming up at 4 this afternoon as the Hockey Hall of Fame will name their class of 2026. Patrice Bergeron, Rod Brindamore, and Megan Duggan among those who could get the call. In the WNBA, the Toronto Tempo begin the week in Atlanta as they play the Dream at 8:30. The Tempo coming off Friday's 101-97 win over the Sun. And ESPN reporting the Milwaukee Bucks are expected to trade Giannis Antetokounmpo before tomorrow's start of the NBA draft. The Celtics and the Heat appear to be the two frontrunners. From the Sports Center, I'm Alex Sixero.
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1: You are listening to 95.7 News Radio. It's 3:19. Well, the Carney government still wants to see a high-speed rail built here in Canada. The transport minister announced today that following a review of the proposed Alto line, he has now issued a directive that the route be changed. Glenn McGregor with City News has more.
2: It had been proposed to run between Toronto and Quebec City through kind of an existing corridor. It would take the train sort of east and north up to Peterborough and then along Highway 7 to Ottawa. But after this public consultation, McKinnitt says the train route should instead veer south after Peterborough to Kingston to connect with the existing Veolia rail line along the north shore of Lake Ontario. And the Alto train, if and when it gets built, this is very much a big question, that would cut the travel time from Toronto to Kingston to about 90 minutes. So that would be good news for Queen's University students, I guess, who come from Toronto. We have seen a lot of opposition to this project, largely from the federal Conservatives, who just say it's too expensive, and also now from the provincial party Québécois, who are concerned that the government will expropriate farmers' land to carve out a path for this rail line.
1: And Conservative leader Pierre Poilievre has said the project is too expensive and will not help most Canadians. Coming up in 60 seconds, we will have another look at traffic and weather together on the ones you are listening to 95.7 News Radio. It's 3:20.
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1: 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It is time now for Rogers 5G home internet traffic and weather together on the ones. And with another look at Halifax's most frequent traffic reports, here is Jamie Montgomery.
7: Good afternoon. We do have some light activity on the Cirque approaching Pleasant Street. Some slight delays right now on the McCabe Bridge heading into Dartmouth. Delays at the intersection of the Forest Hill Parkway and Main Street. And tonight, the McDonald Bridge will be closed to vehicle traffic starting at 9 o'clock until 5 a.m. tomorrow morning for work on the bridge's lane control system. With the latest forecast, here's meteorologist Alistair Alders.
8: Mainly cloudy tonight, chance of showers before morning, 11 degrees, the overnight low, and then periods of rain on Tuesday, some breaks in the wet weather, the high 15 with a southeast wind of 30 to 50. The steadiest rain will be Tuesday night with a risk of embedded downpours or thunder showers, and we're looking at about 15 to 25 millimeters, but the potential for more. Wednesday, cloudy to a mix of sun and cloud, a lingering chance of showers 22. For Thursday, it's a mix of sun and cloud 22. And then Friday, mainly cloudy with a chance of showers in 19. Tonight's overnight low 11.
1: And right now in downtown Halifax, it is 17 degrees. Out at the airport, it's 19. 95.7 News Radio has traffic and weather together every 10 minutes on the ones in the morning and in the afternoon at 1, 11, 21, 31, 41, and 51 minutes past the hour. And recapping our lead story this afternoon, a class action lawsuit continuing to grow over allegations that youths were put in solitary confinement at a provincially run facility. We'll have a look at that and other top stories coming up for you at the bottom of the hour with Chris Haleff. 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
1: Well, Cape Verde's World Cup debut is continuing to shock fans. We get more on that story from our Eva Franciscatos.
22: Cape Verde is impressing soccer fans around the globe. The tiny island nation already stunned tournament favorite Spain last week with a draw, and yesterday they tied two-time World Cup champion Uruguay. The two-all draw started with Kevin Pena scoring a free kick for their first ever goal in the World Cup. Fans were sharing their excitement, including Maria, who is currently in Cape Verde and tells me it's a proud moment.
4: What can I say? The excitement is running hot. I'm a Canadian, Cape Verdean, and I have so much joy in my heart for the Cape Verdean team, for the Cape Verde people.
22: The Blue Sharks continue to gain a following, with goalkeeper Vozinha becoming an Instagram sensation, rising to over 15 million followers after the Spain game. Cape Verde faces Saudi Arabia on Friday. I'm Eva Fratiscados.
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14: Latest inflation reading in Canada higher than expected because of higher gas prices. So it was 3.2% in May. That's the highest since December of 2023. But gas prices up 33% from a year ago. Now, the Canadian dollar right now is down 5.170.61 cents U.S. During this session today, it's been close to a 14-month low. Philip Peterson is chief investment strategist at IG Wealth Management.
15: We've got this difference of posture between the Federal Reserve and the United States likely to raise rates before the end of the year versus the Bank of Canada, where we think the more likely path is one more interest rate cut. That difference, U.S. raising rates, Canada perhaps dropping rates, is going to put some downward pressure on the Canadian dollar.
14: The TSX starting the week on the plus side. It's up by 127 points, 34,984. It is the best performer right now, up by about a third of a percent. Gold futures down $46 to $4,199. Oil is lower for a second day. It's down $2.27 to $73.59. There is talk about progress in the U.S.-Iran peace talks, while transits through the Strait of Hormuz are ticking higher. Shares in Atkins Realis right now up by 7.4% on Bay Street. The former SNC-Lavalin seeing a pop in its stock today after the Canadian government's announced it will expand its nuclear program. On Wall Street, the Dow is higher by 154. The S&P is down 28. And the NASDAQ lower by 294. That's a decline of 1.1%. At the Business Center, I'm Chris McCusker.
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5: Good afternoon. It's Monday, June 22nd. I'm Chris Aleff. Right now in downtown Halifax, it is a mix of sun and cloud and 18 degrees. Here's what's making news this hour.
6: Dozens continue to sign up for a class action lawsuit aimed at the province over a youth detention center. Hundreds anticipated to join the litigation over accusations they were put in solitary confinement as teenagers.
5: A report out today from the Municipal Auditor General is identifying problems with Halifax's capital budgeting process.
7: Council is accepting proposals on what to do with the old Memorial Library.
8: We've never really done it in a formal process.
7: HRM's deputy mayor says it's worth the effort.
5: And coming up later, Canadian consumers were feeling pain at the gas pumps last month.
9: More history for Leo Messi as Argentina leads Austria 1-0 at the World Cup. The Jays are home for the next 10 with the Astros in town. And who will get the call to the Hockey Hall of Fame? Sports 45.
10: The TSX jumps by more than 100 points. It's the best performer today. The Dow is up by almost 200. The NASDAQ drops by more than 200. Business at 56.
5: 95.7 time, 3:31 time for Rogers 5G home internet traffic and weather together on the ones. And now with Halifax's most frequent traffic reports, here's Jamie Montgomery.
11: Good afternoon. Seeing slowdowns on the Cirque at Pleasant Street. Some slight delays on the bottom half of the McKay Bridge heading into Dartmouth. We do have some delays right now on Bears Road in Tiganon. Bit of volume right now on the Armadale roundabout coming from Chibucto as well as St. Margaret's Bay. Slowdowns right now on Hammond Splints Road near Highway 102. Alderney Crescent between Balsam Circle and Candlewood Lane in Lower Saff will have some wastewater system maintenance until 8 o'clock tonight. 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With the latest forecast, here's meteorologist Alistair Alders.
12: 11 degrees overnight tonight, mainly cloudy with a chance of showers before morning, a light southeast wind, and then tomorrow, cloudy with periods of rain. There will be some breaks in it. I expect the steadiest rain to move through Tuesday night when there's a risk of embedded downpours or thunderstorms, 15 to 25 millimeters or more with a southeast wind of 30 to 50, the high 15 tomorrow. Tonight's overnight low 11.
5: And right now in downtown Halifax, it is 18 degrees. It's 19 at the airport. We'll have another check of traffic and weather together in less than 10 minutes. 95.7 time, 3:33. A class action lawsuit continues to grow over allegations that youths were put in solitary confinement at a provincially run facility. 95.7 Steve Gow joins us with more.
6: Emma Halpern is a director of Path Legal, the nonprofit law firm backing the class action suit. She says the action has expanded since three former residents originally filed the claim last fall against Truro's Wood Street Center for teens deemed to have emotional or behavioral disorders. Halpern says the suit alleges so-called therapeutic quiet rooms were used to discipline teens, with some claiming they were locked in those rooms for up to 4 hours.
13: It's also an odd thing where

0: Kids are told they have to go do all these weird, for lack of a better word, unusual activities. Go in the corner. Kids are telling us, like, cross your arms. And if they don't do those, then they stay longer and longer in the room. Very strange.
1: Alpern says dozens have contacted Path Legal to join the lawsuit, adding that she expects hundreds more to come forward in the coming days. The next step, she says, will be to acquire certification after the lawsuit was submitted last week to the Supreme Court here in Halifax. I'm Steve Gow.
2: 95.7 × 3:34. A report out today from the Municipal Auditor General is identifying problems with Halifax's capital budgeting process. The report finds half of the 2025-26 capital plan projects tested lacked sufficient evidence to support costs. In a statement this afternoon, Mayor Andy Fillmore says the report makes it clear Halifax needs a stronger and more disciplined approach to capital planning. The AG making 9 recommendations as part of the report, all of which have been accepted by the municipal government. Meantime, council is accepting proposals on what to do with the old Memorial Library. HRM's deputy mayor says it's worth the effort. 95.7 Shelley Summers explains.
3: Last week, council paused a plan to convert the site of the Memorial Library into a park. HRM deputy mayor Patty Cuttle telling Nova Scotia Today many of the city's heritage buildings are disappearing.
4: You know, one of the things that I hear a lot from a lot of people is that, you know, we're quickly seeing Halifax change, and, you know, and some change is good. You know we needed new housing, you know we need development. But, you know, when it comes to our heritage buildings, that was really something that is unique to Halifax. The Memorial Library is one of those buildings. Groups have brought forward ideas, but we never really done it in a formal process.
3: Cuttle says the old library is significant enough to take a look again if something might be done to save it. I'm Shelley Summers.
2: A provincial by-election will be held tomorrow in a new riding in Western Cape Breton. The electoral district of Shadycam-Marjorie's Pleasant Bay was established as a special protected riding to ensure representation of the local Acadian community. The polls open for voting at 8 a.m. and close at 8 p.m. tomorrow. Eligible voters must live in the district and can prove they have lived in Nova Scotia since November 23rd, 2025. Nova Scotia Premier Tim Houston is in California this week as part of a delegation attending a life sciences and biotech conference. The Bio International Convention in San Diego has been described as the largest biotechnology conference in the world. 7 Nova Scotia-based companies are also part of the delegation. The government says the annual event typically attracts more than 20,000 industry leaders from around the world. Canadian consumers were feeling pain at the gas pumps last month, lifting the country's headline inflation rate to a 3-year high. But as Mike Eppel reports from the Business Center, that may have been the near-term peak for the cost of living.
5: The 3.2% headline inflation rate for the month of May was the highest in 3 years, lifted by a 33% spike for gasoline, the biggest increase in 4 years for the price of the pumps. But with the numbers coming in pretty close to forecast and the fact that oil has dropped sharply this month and gas prices have certainly dropped from the peak, May will likely represent the near-term high for headline inflation risk. And if you take out food and energy prices, you're looking at a core reading of inflation up 1.6% last month, as there still hasn't been much trickle effect from the price for rising transportation costs going into other segments of the economy. And that's something that the Bank of Canada said when it held interest rates steady this month, that it was looking to watch whether or not there was an expansion of inflationary pressures. At the Business Center, I'm Mike Eppel.
2: Events were held across Canada yesterday to mark the 30th National Indigenous Peoples Day, celebrating the cultures, histories, and contributions of First Nations, Inuit, and Métis people. In Ottawa, a ceremony commemorated the 25th anniversary of the National Aboriginal Veterans Monument and honored Indigenous military service and sacrifice. Governor General Louise Arbour reflected on the historic mistreatment of Indigenous veterans and the importance of recognizing their contributions.
6: We remember the code talkers of the Second World War who used Cree and other Indigenous languages to encode critical communications. We honor the hundreds of Indigenous soldiers who served during the Korean War. Among them was Sergeant Tommy Prince, a highly decorated Ojibwe soldier from Manitoba, already celebrated as a hero of the Second World War.
2: The day coincided with the summer solstice and marked the culmination of Indigenous Peoples Month across Canada. And the federal industry minister says at least four Chinese car makers are interested in manufacturing partnerships in Canada.
7: Melanie Jolie, who traveled to China last week, met with officials of four companies, including BYD. And she says all are looking at how to use Canada's low tariff import quota for their electric vehicles. Now, her trip followed Prime Minister Mark Carney's January visit, where he unveiled a trade pact that allows as many as 49,000 Chinese-made EVs to enter Canada under a tariff of about 6%. Jolie says all the companies she met with are willing to explore creating joint ventures in Canada in order to produce in Canada under certain conditions, of course. And Bloomberg has reported the federal government did hold discussions with Stellantis about building Chinese EVs at an idle plant in Brampton, Ontario. I'm Chris McCusker.
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2: 95.7 time, 341 time for Rogers 5G home internet traffic and weather together on the ones. And now with Halifax's most frequent traffic reports, here's Jamie Montgomery.
11: Good afternoon. Seeing some slight delays on the Cirque at Pleasant Street. Bit of build up on the bottom half of the McKay Bridge heading into Dartmouth. Slowdowns right now in Joseph Howe Drive near Dutch Village Road. Bit of delay right now on Bears Road into Connaught. Increased volume right now on the Armdale roundabout coming from Chibocto as well as Quinpool Road. And seeing slowdowns right now on St. Margaret's Bay approaching Dunbrack Street. With the latest forecast, here's meteorologist Alistair Alders.
12: Mainly cloudy, chance of showers before morning, 11 degrees, the overnight low. But it's really Tuesday that we see periods of rain moving through. Some breaks in the wet weather during the day. The steadiest rain will move through Tuesday night, the high 15 with a southeast wind of 30 to 50. Because we could see some embedded downpours or thunderstorms, 15 to 25 plus millimeters of rain in the forecast. Wednesday, cloudy to a mix of sun and cloud. There will be a lingering chance of showers in the high 22. Tonight's overnight low 11.
2: And right now in downtown Halifax, it is 18 degrees. It's 19 at the airport. 95.7 is the only radio station with a weather guarantee. 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The union representing nearly 19,000 Canadian auto workers have kicked off contract talks today with Ford, the first of the Detroit Three automakers it will sit down with to hammer out new collective agreements. Michelle Zedekin with the Canadian Press has more.
13: The latest round of bargaining comes during difficult conditions for the auto sector as it copes with U.S. tariffs, uncertainty linked to the future of CUSMA, and the introduction of Chinese electric vehicles into Canada. The union says it's keen to secure protections around job security, with the auto manufacturing sector having lost nearly 6,500 total jobs since February last year. Talks with Stellantis and GM are expected to come after a deal is reached with Ford. Michelle Zedekian, The Canadian Press, Toronto.
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2: It's a mix of sun and cloud and 18 degrees in downtown Halifax. Good evening, I'm Chris Halep. Here's what's making the news this hour. A class action lawsuit continues to grow over allegations that youths were put in solitary confinement at a provincially run facility. As well, a report out today from the Municipal Auditor General is identifying problems with Halifax's capital budgeting process. 95.7 time, 345. 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
17: Happening now at the FIFA World Cup in Dallas. It's in the second half and Argentina is still leading Austria by a 1-0. Lionel Messi making history. He scored in the 38th minute, his 17th goal at the World Cup, and that breaks the all-time record previously held by Germany's Miroslav Klose. We have three more matches still to come at 6 o'clock in Philly. France will take on Iraq at 9 in New Jersey. It is Senegal against Norway, and at midnight from the San Francisco Bay Area, Jordan will take on Algeria. While Canada held another training session at UBC, needing just a draw on Wednesday against the Swiss to win Group B, midfielder Stephen Eustachio returned to training after receiving a bit of a maintenance day on Sunday. To baseball, the Jays have the next 10 games at Rogers Centre. A long homestand gets going this evening against the Astros as Dylan Cease will take on Hunter Brown. The Jays are trying to get back to 500. First pitch 8:07 on 95.7 News Radio and see the game on Sportsnet. Megan Duggan, Rod Brind'Amour, and Patrice Bergeron may be getting the call to the Hall this afternoon. The Hockey Hall of Fame will soon announce their class of 2026. Announcement coming up at the top of the hour. In the WNBA, the Toronto Tempo wrap up a three-game road trip tonight. They take on the Atlanta Dream at 8:30. And we are on Giannis watch. ESPN reporting the Milwaukee Bucks are expected to trade Giannis Antetokounmpo before tomorrow's start of the NBA draft, with Boston and Miami the reported frontrunners. From the Sports Center, I'm Alex Ixero.
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2: 95.7 time, 3:48. Charles de Ledesma reports confirmed cases in the Ebola outbreak in eastern Congo have passed 1,000, with more than 250 deaths.
24: The Ebola outbreak, caused by the rare Bundi Bugyo virus, which has no vaccines or treatment, was the worst ever in its first month. Officials admit there could be far more cases they still don't know about, and that the peak of the outbreak is still ahead. A total of 100 people have recovered in the outbreak, concentrated in the Ituri province, since it was declared on May 15, Congo's Ministry of Health says. While over 360 patients are in hospitals or in isolation, the ministry adds, contact tracing remains a key issue for local authorities, who've only achieved a 55% coverage rate. Officials are yet to identify the patient zero and trace more than 35,000 people who have come in contact with infected individuals as of last week. I'm Charles de Ledesma.
2: Sagar Magani reports the U.S. Treasury is temporarily waiving sanctions on Iran oil as part of an interim deal to end the war.
0: The U.S. Treasury is temporarily waiving sanctions on Iranian oil as part of an interim agreement to end the war. The 60-day license authorizes Tehran to produce, deliver, and sell its oil. That development came after Vice President Vance's long talks with Iranian officials in Switzerland.
1: The final deal is the house. We set the foundation. We haven't built the house, but we've laid a successful foundation to get to a good place for the American people.
0: Iran's top diplomat notes major progress on his nation's top issue, ending the Israel-Hezbollah fighting in Lebanon. He says that's the first real test of the talks. Sagar Magani, Washington.
2: And Lisa Dwyer reports that a federal judge is halting an effort to subpoena Governor Waltz in immigration enforcement probe.
3: A federal judge has blocked an attempt by the Trump administration to subpoena Minnesota Governor Tim Walz and other state officials, calling the subpoenas an effort to coerce Minnesota officials into assisting the federal government with enforcing civil immigration law and to harass and retaliate against them for failing to do so. The subpoenas were served in January as part of an investigation into whether Walz and other officials obstructed or impeded law enforcement during a sweeping immigration operation in the Minneapolis-St. Paul area. Walz called the ruling a victory for the rule of law and our democracy. I'm Lisa Dwyer.
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0: 95.7 time, 3:51 time for Rogers 5G home internet traffic and weather together on the ones. And now with Halifax's most frequent traffic reports, here's Jamie Munka.
1: Good afternoon. We do have some buildup in and outbound right now on the McKay Bridge. Slowdown starting to build right now on the McDonald Bridge heading into Dartmouth. We do have inbound delays on the Forest Hill Parkway at Main Street. Slowdowns right now on Hammonds Plains Road near Highway 102 as well as Larry UTech Boulevard. Church Street closed from Alderney Drive to the dead end for construction. With the latest forecast, here's meteorologist Alistair Alders.
2: Mainly cloudy, a chance of showers developing before morning, 11 degrees, the overnight low, but it's really Tuesday that we see the steadier periods of rain moving in. And even during the day Tuesday, there will be some breaks in the wet weather, but through Tuesday night, some embedded downpours or thunder showers could move through, so we could see 15 to 25 millimeters of rain or more, a southeast wind of 30 to 50 with a high of 15. On Wednesday, a lingering chance of showers, but otherwise cloudy to a mix of sun and cloud, 22 degrees, 22 with sun and cloud Thursday. And Friday, mainly cloudy, a chance of showers, 19. Tonight's overnight low, 11 degrees.
0: And right now in downtown Halifax, it is 18 degrees. It's 18 at the airport, 95.7 time, 3:53.
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0: It was a record-setting weekend at the box office for a group of beloved toys.
9: It appears audiences still love Woody, Buzz, Jessie, and the rest of the crew as the latest installment in the Toy Story franchise was the big winner at the box office.
10: What are you, some sort of old man toy?
11: What?
12: She thinks you're old because you're bald, Woody.
9: Toy Story 5 took the top spot with $160 million, marking the biggest box office debut of the year and breaking the franchise's opening weekend record previously held by 2019's Toy Story 4.
13: I'm a part of it now. I'm just sorry they made you a part of it too.
9: After its chart-topping debut, Steven Spielberg's Disclosure Day slipped to second place with $17 million in its second weekend. Obsession went from second to third with $14.2 million, and Backrooms held on to fourth place with $7.3 million. Scary Movie dropped to fifth place with $6.7 million. I'm Eva Fragiscados.
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15: TSX is starting the week on the plus side. It's also the best performer today. It's up by 163 points, 35,020. That's an advance of about 0.5%. Gold futures right now lower by $39 to $4,206. Oil today lower for a second day, down $2.09, $73.76. The U.S. has authorized the sale of Iranian oil and fuels as part of an agreement to end the war, while progress has been reported in the U.S.-Iran talks. Shares in Air Canada right now up by 1.8%. A ratification vote covering 11,000 maintenance, cargo, and cabin services employees is now underway. Two other tentative agreements have been ratified. And the Canadian dollar today close to a one-year low. Right now it's down to 170.64 cents U.S. The latest inflation reading in Canada at 3.2%. That was a little higher than expected. Jasleen Carr Trahan is an economist with the Canadian Chamber of Commerce.
3: We're also seeing that for the Bank of Canada, this creates a more complicated balancing act situation. Inflation is moving higher, at least in the headline numbers, and becoming somewhat widespread, just not energy, but also other areas showing some inflationary pressures. But at the same time, core measures are really around 2% target.
15: On Wall Street, still a mixed day here with the Dow up by 72. The S&P is down 21 and the NASDAQ down 332. The NASDAQ, the biggest loser, down 1.2%. At the Business Center, I'm Chris McCusker.
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22: Good afternoon. It is Monday, June 22nd. I'm Mark Hodgins. Right now in downtown Halifax, we've got a mix of sun and cloud, and it is 17 degrees. Here's what's making news today.
23: A class action lawsuit continues to grow after allegations that teens were put in solitary confinement for years at a provincially run facility. We find out why hundreds of Nova Scotians are expected to join the litigation.
22: The Municipal Auditor General criticizing HRM's capital budgeting process in a new report. The mayor says there is room for improvement.
9: Halifax's deputy mayor is in favor of taking another look at the old Memorial Library.
24: It is worth taking the time to look at this again.
9: The comments follow last week's council decision to pause removing the building.
22: And coming up later, the federal industry minister says at least four Chinese car makers are interested in manufacturing partnerships in Canada.
1: Late second half of the World Cup, Argentina leads Austria 1-0 as Leo Messi makes history. The Jays and Astros get going at Rogers Center, and we're tracking the Hockey Hall of Fame. Sports at 15.
15: Mixed starts the week on markets with the TSX up by more than 100 points, the NASDAQ down by more than 300, and inflation hits its highest level in 3 years. Business at 26.
22: .957 News Time, 4:01. It is time now for Rogers 5G home internet traffic and weather together on the ones. And with Halifax's most frequent traffic reports, here is Jamie Montgomery.
2: Good afternoon. We do have delays right now on the Cirque at Pleasant Street. Buildup starting to happen right now on the McKay Bridge in and outbound. Bit of delay right now on Hammonds Plains Road near Highway 102 as well as Larry Utech Boulevard. Very heavy right now on Heron Cove Road near Sussex Street, Dennett Street, and near Dunbrack Street. Some pretty heavy delays in that area. Save $500 per pair on Barbados with Air Canada Vacations with direct flights from Halifax. 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With the latest forecast, here's meteorologist Alistair Alders.
4: Mainly cloudy tonight with a chance of showers before morning. 11 degrees, the low with a light southeast wind. And then tomorrow, cloudy with periods of rain. I don't think the day will be washout. There will be breaks. The steadiest rain looks to move through as we go through Tuesday night with 15 to 25 millimeters or more. That's because there will be a risk of a thunderstorm. The high 15 degrees, a southeast wind of 30 to 50. Tonight's overnight low 11.
22: And right now in downtown Halifax, it is now 18 degrees, and at the airport, it's 19. We'll have another check of traffic and weather together coming up in less than 10 minutes. 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It's 4:03. Well, dozens are continuing to sign up for a class action lawsuit aimed at the province over a youth detention center located in Truro. 95.7's Steve Gow has more.
23: The lawsuit stems from allegations that teens were put in solitary confinement at the provincially run Wood Street Center for Teens deemed to have emotional or behavioral disorders. First raised last fall, three former residents who say they were sent to the so-called therapeutic quiet rooms and locked up for hours have now enlisted nonprofit firm Path Legal to back the class action. As Director Emma Halpern tells me, since it began, dozens of Nova Scotians have joined the lawsuit.
5: We are expecting, you know, in the hundreds, quite frankly, of individuals who spent time in the facility at Wood Street and were placed in some form of solitary confinement.
23: Those claims describe the room as unfurnished with a concrete floor and a metal door. Halpern says the lawsuit was submitted last week to the Supreme Court in Halifax for certification. The lawsuit's allegations have not been tested in court and a defense by the province must still be filed. I'm Steve Gow.
22: 95.7 News Time, 4:04. In other news today, the Municipal Auditor General says Halifax's capital budgeting process needs improvement to support evidence-based decision-making. In a report released today, the AG says half of the 2025-26 capital plan projects that were tested lacked sufficient evidence to support costs. In a statement this afternoon, Mayor Andy Fillmore says the report makes it clear Halifax needs a stronger and more disciplined approach to capital planning. The AG makes 9 recommendations as part of the report, all of which have been accepted by municipal management. Halifax's deputy mayor in favor of taking another look at the old Memorial Library. The comments follow last week's decision by council to hit the pause button on turning that site into a park. 95.7's Shelley Summers explains.
7: HRM Deputy Mayor Patty Cuttle says residents have been telling her Halifax is changing fast, and although housing is needed, heritage buildings make our city unique. Cuttle says groups have brought forward suggestions on what to do with the Memorial Library in the past, but not in any formal capacity. She tells Nova Scotia Today she's looking forward to hearing those proposals.
5: It's a significant enough building that it is worth taking the time to look at this again, see if there are some viable ideas, and those viable ideas need to take into consideration financial viability, acknowledging the fact that the library is built actually on a cemetery, looking at, you know, the realities of the building in terms of its structural capacity and soundness. So there's a lot to consider, but I think this is the right way to go. We've heard from enough people that, you know, this is an important building and part of our history.
7: Council last week paused a plan to convert the site of the Memorial Library into a park. I'm Shelley Summers.
22: 95.7 News Time, 4:06. Well, in Montreal, police say an active shooter situation in the Côte des Neiges neighbor borough has left one officer dead and two other people hurt, including another police officer. Residents got an alert around 11:30 this morning telling them to shelter in place and to stay away from windows. This afternoon, police said the suspect was neutralized. Police are giving an update in Montreal this hour on the situation. We will have more for you as soon as it's available. This is the latest incident in recent weeks, which has seen police officer hurt or killed. Two RCMP officers were shot in Saskatchewan last night, and earlier this month in Ontario, OPP Constable Tarun Bali was killed during an investigation in Northern Ontario, and just a few days after that, Toronto Police Constable Mark Pinizzotto was killed during a raid. Stay with us for more on this developing story this afternoon. Well, Canadian consumers were feeling the pain at the gas pumps last month, lifting the country's headline inflation rate to a three-year high. But as Mike Apple tells us from the Business Center, that may have been the near-term peak for the cost of living.
0: The 3.2% headline inflation rate for the month of May was the highest in 3 years, lifted by a 33% spike for gasoline, the biggest increase in 4 years for the price of the pumps. But with the numbers coming in pretty close to forecast and the fact that oil has dropped sharply this month and gas prices have certainly dropped from the peak, May will likely represent the near-term high for headline inflation risk. And if you take out food and energy prices, you're looking at a core reading of inflation up 1.6% last month, as there still hasn't been much trickle effect from the price for rising transportation costs going into other segments of the economy. And that's something that the Bank of Canada said when it held interest rates steady this month, that it was looking to watch whether or not there was an expansion of inflationary pressures. At the Business Center, I'm Mike Apple.
22: Back here at home today, a provincial by-election is going to be happening tomorrow in a new riding in Western Cape Breton. The electoral district of Cheticamp Marjorie's Pleasant Bay was established as a special protected riding to ensure representation of the local Acadian community there. The polls open for voting at 8 a.m. tomorrow and close at 8 p.m. Eligible voters must live in the district and prove they have lived in Nova Scotia since November 23rd of 2025. Well, the Premier, Tim Houston, is in California this week as part of a delegation that's attending a life sciences and biotech conference. The Bio International Convention in San Diego has been described as the largest biotechnology conference in the world. Seven Nova Scotia-based companies are also taking part in that delegation. The government says that annual event typically attracts more than 20,000 industry leaders from around the world. And Mi'kmaq leaders in the Maritimes say their fight for rights recognition continues 300 years after signing the first peace and friendship treaty. The Mi'kmaq Grand Council gathered a little earlier this month at Fort Anne in Annapolis Royal, where their predecessors signed the first treaty with the British Crown. And the treaties guarantee fishing, hunting, and gathering rights. The council that represents First Nations communities in New Brunswick, Nova Scotia, and PEI discussed their continued battle for their rights to be recognized. Coming up in 60 seconds, we will have another look at traffic and weather together on the ones. 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It's 4:10.
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22: 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Time again for Rogers 5G home internet. Traffic and weather together on the ones. And with another look at Halifax roads this afternoon, here is Jamie Montgomery.
2: Good afternoon. We do have a collision on Duke Street and Damascus Road in the Bedford area. Emergency crews are on the scene. Slowdowns right now on the bottom half of the McKay Bridge. Slowdowns at the intersection of North and where we've been a buildup right now on Bears Road into Connaught. Seeing slowdowns right now on Heron Cove Road between Glenora Avenue and Dennis Road. With the latest forecast, here's meteorologist Alistair Alders.
4: 11 degrees overnight tonight, mainly cloudy with a chance of showers before morning, but it's really Tuesday that we see periods of rain moving in. There will be some breaks in the wet weather. The steadiest rain looks to move through Tuesday night when we could see some embedded downpours or thunderstorms, 15 to 25 millimeters or more, a southeast wind of 30 to 50, the high 15 degrees. And then Wednesday, cloudy to a mix of sun and cloud, but a lingering chance of showers and 22. Tonight's overnight low 11.
22: And right now in downtown Halifax and out at the airport, it is 18 degrees. 95.7 News Radio is the only station with a weather guarantee, and the peak audio video jackpot this afternoon stands at $6,700. 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The federal industry minister says at least four Chinese car makers are interested in manufacturing partnerships in Canada. 95.7's business analyst Chris McCusker explains.
12: Melanie Jolie, who traveled to China last week, met with officials of four companies, including BYD. And she says all are looking at how to use Canada's low tariff import quota for their electric vehicles. Now, her trip followed Prime Minister Mark Carney's January visit, where he unveiled a trade pact that allows as many as 49,000 Chinese-made EVs to enter Canada under a tariff of about 6%. Jolie says all the companies she met with are willing to explore creating joint ventures in Canada in order to produce in Canada under certain conditions, of course. And Bloomberg has reported the federal government did hold discussions with Stellantis about building Chinese EVs at an idle plant in Brampton, Ontario. I'm Chris McCusker.
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22: We've got a mix of sun and cloud, and it's 18 degrees in downtown Halifax. Good afternoon, I'm Mark Hodgins. Here's what's making news today. While dozens of people continuing to sign up for a class action lawsuit that's aimed at the province over a youth detention center in Truro. We'll have more on that coming up at the bottom of the hour. As well this afternoon, the Municipal Auditor General says Halifax's capital budgeting process needs improvement to support evidence-based decision-making. A report today finding half of the 2025-26 capital plan projects that were tested lacked sufficient evidence to support the costs. 95.7 News Time, 4:15. It is time now to get a look at the latest in the world of sports this afternoon. Here's Alex Cicero.
0: Well, we begin with match day 12 of the FIFA World Cup, and right now in Dallas, late in the second half, Argentina is still leading Austria by a goal to nil. Lionel Messi scored in the 38th minute, his 17th goal at a World Cup, setting the all-time record, surpassing Germany's Miroslav Klose. Still to come at 6 o'clock in Philly, France will play a rock at 9 in New Jersey. It's Norway against Senegal, and the late game at midnight has a Jordan against Algeria in the San Francisco Bay Area. While at UBC, a good sign at Canada training as midfielder Stefan Eustachio was on the pitch after missing Sunday's session. Canada meets Switzerland on Wednesday at BC Place, needing just a draw to win the group. To baseball, the Blue Jays open a 10-game homestand tonight as Dylan Cease gets the Astros in the series opener. Toronto with another chance to reach 500 as Houston goes with Hunter Brown. An 8:07 first pitch on 95.7 News Radio and Sportsnet. Right now in Toronto, we are tracking the Hockey Hall of Fame as they are announcing their class of 2026. Patrice Bergeron, Megan Duggan, and Rod Brind'Amour among those who could get the call to the Hall. We'll have the latest coming up at 4:45. It is game night for the Toronto Tempo, who visit the Atlanta Dream at 8:30. The Tempo sitting 8-8 on the season, coming off Friday's win over Connecticut. And ESPN reporting that before tomorrow's start of the NBA draft, the Milwaukee Bucks are expected to trade star Giannis Antetokounmpo, with the Celtics and the Heat the reported frontrunners. From the Sports Center, I'm Alex Ixero.
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22: 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It's 4:19. The Carney government is still wanting to see a high-speed rail built here in Canada. The transport minister announcing today that following a review of the proposed Alto line, that he has now issued a directive that the route be changed. Glenn McGregor with City News has a look.
23: It had been proposed to run between Toronto and Quebec City through kind of an existing corridor. It would take the train sort of east and north up to Peterborough and then along Highway 7 to Ottawa. But after this public consultation, McKinnon says the train route should instead veer south after Peterborough to Kingston to connect with the existing Veal Rail line along the north shore of Lake Ontario. And the Alto train, if and when it gets built, this is very much a big question, that would cut the travel time from Toronto to Kingston to about 90 minutes. So that would be good news for Queen's University students, I guess, who come from Toronto. We have seen a lot of opposition to this project, largely from the federal Conservatives, who just say it's too expensive, and also now from the provincial party Québécois, who are concerned that the government will expropriate farmers' land to carve out a path for this rail line.
22: Conservative leader Pierre Poilievre, meantime, says the project is too expensive and will not help most Canadians. Coming up in 60 seconds, we'll have another look at traffic and weather together on the ones. 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
22: 95.7 News Time, 421. It is time once again for traffic and weather together on the ones, brought to you by Rogers 5G Home Internet. And with Halifax's most frequent traffic reports, here is Jamie Montgomery.
4: Good afternoon. We do have a collision Duke and Damascus Road right now in the Bedford area. Emergency crews are on the scene. Slowdowns right now on the circuit. Pleasant Street, we do have delays right now on the McKay Bridge in and outbound. Sparse delays right now on the Bedford Highway at Bayview Road, Flamingo Drive, and heading towards Hammonds Plains Road. With the latest forecast, here's meteorologist Alistair Alders.
6: Mainly cloudy tonight, chance of showers before morning, 11 degrees, the overnight low, and then periods of rain on Tuesday, some breaks in the wet weather, the high 15 with a southeast wind of 30 to 50. The steadiest rain will be Tuesday night with a risk of embedded downpours or thunder showers, and we're looking at about 15 to 25 millimeters, but the potential for more. Wednesday, cloudy to a mix of sun and cloud, a lingering chance of showers 22. For Thursday, it's a mix of sun and cloud 22. And then Friday, mainly cloudy with a chance of showers in 19. Tonight's overnight low 11. Degrees.
22: And right now in downtown Halifax and out at the airport, it is 18 degrees. 95.7 News Radio has traffic and weather together every 10 minutes on the ones in the morning and in the afternoon at 1, 11, 21, 31, 41, and 51 minutes past the hour. And recapping our lead story this afternoon, a class action lawsuit continuing to grow over allegations that youths were put in solitary confinement at a provincially run facility. We'll have more on that and a look at some other top stories as well coming up for you at the bottom of the hour with Chris Haleff. 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It's 4:23.
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22: Capiverde's World Cup debut continuing to shock fans. More of that from Eva Fragiscados.
12: Cape Verde is impressing soccer fans around the globe. The tiny island nation already stunned tournament favorite Spain last week with a draw, and yesterday they tied two-time World Cup champion Uruguay. The 2-2 draw started with Kevin Pena scoring a free kick for their first ever goal in the World Cup. Fans were sharing their excitement, including Maria, who is currently in Cape Verde and tells me it's a proud moment.
13: What can I say? The excitement is running hot. I'm a Canadian, Cape Verdean, and I have so much joy in my heart for the Cape Verdean team, for the Cape Verde people.
12: The Blue Sharks continue to gain a following, with goalkeeper Vozinha becoming an Instagram sensation, rising to over 15 million followers after the Spain game. Cape Verde faces Saudi Arabia on Friday. I'm Eva Fragiscados.
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12: The latest inflation reading in Canada now sitting at its highest level in 3 years, but we do know why. More on that in a second. 3.2% in May. That was actually a scooch higher than expected. Philip Peterson is chief investment strategist at IG Wealth Management.
16: The inflation number that came in was, remember, it's a lagging look back at inflation. And recently it would have been driven by the higher energy prices that not only Canada suffered, but the rest of the world suffered due to the war in Iran. So we expect this inflation number to just moderate through the remainder of the year back below 3% within the Bank of Canada's target range of 2 ±1.
12: The Canadian dollar today closed to a one-year low, down by 5.170.61 U.S. Now, the TSX, still the best performer to start the week. It's up by 138 points, 34,995, higher by 0.4%. Gold futures right now down $35 to $4,210. And then oil lower for a second day, down $1.71 to $74.14. There is reportedly some progress being made in the U.S.-Iran peace talks. On Wall Street, the Dow is higher by 104, the S&P down 32, and the NASDAQ down 336, a pullback here of 1.2%. Shares in Alphabet looking at the biggest one-day drop since February. That stock down 5.5%. The company lost a second prominent AI researcher, leaving for Anthropic. Another one left for OpenAI last week. At the Business Center, I'm Chris McCusker.
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12: How was your big day last night?
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12: Well played.
13: Thanks.
14: There are always options. 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
16: Good evening. It's Monday, June 22nd. I'm Chris Halef. Right now in downtown Halifax, it is mostly sunny and 18 degrees. Here's what's making news this hour.
17: Dozens continue to sign up for a class action lawsuit aimed at the province over a youth detention center. Hundreds anticipated to join the litigation over accusations they were put in solitary confinement as teenagers.
16: The Municipal Auditor General criticizing HRM's capital budgeting process in a new report.
18: Council is accepting proposals on what to do with the old Memorial Library.
19: We never really done it in a formal process.
18: HRM's deputy mayor says it's worth the effort.
16: And coming up later, Canadian consumers were feeling pain at the gas pumps last month.
20: Leo Messi breaks more records as Argentina wins again at the FIFA World Cup. The Hockey Hall of Fame has named their class of 2026, and the Jays go with Dylan Cease against Houston. Sports at 45.
21: 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The NASDAQ drops by almost 400. And the price for oil closed below $75. 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
16: 95.7 time, 4:31 time for Rogers 5G home internet traffic and weather together on the ones. And now with Halifax's most frequent traffic reports, here's Jamie Montgomery.
22: Good afternoon. We do have a collision Duke and Damascus Road right now in the Bedford area. Emergency crews are on the scene. Slowdowns right now on the circuit. Pleasant Street, we do have delays right now on the McKay Bridge in and outbound. Sparse delays right now on the Bedford Highway at Bayview Road, Flamingo Drive, and heading towards Hammonds Plains Road. With the latest forecast, here's meteorologist Alistair Alders.
23: 11 degrees overnight tonight, mainly cloudy with a chance of showers before morning, a light southeast wind, and then tomorrow, cloudy with periods of rain. There will be some breaks in it. I expect the steadiest rain to move through Tuesday night when there's a risk of embedded downpours or thunderstorms, 15 to 25 millimeters or more with a southeast wind of 30 to 50, the high 15 tomorrow. Tonight's overnight low 11.
16: And right now in downtown Halifax, it is 18 degrees. It's 18 at the airport. We'll have another check of traffic and weather together in less than 10 minutes. 95.7 time, 4:33. A class action lawsuit continues to grow over allegations that youths were put in solitary confinement at a provincially run facility. 95.7 Steve Gow with more.
17: Emma Halpern is a director of Path Legal, the nonprofit law firm backing the class action suit. She says the action has expanded since three former residents originally filed the claim last fall against Truro's Wood Street Center for teens deemed to have emotional or behavioral disorders. Halpern says the suit alleges so-called therapeutic quiet rooms were used to discipline teens, with some claiming they were locked in those rooms for up to 4 hours.
24: It's also an odd thing where kids are told they have to go do all these weird, for lack of a better word, unusual activities. Go in the corner. Kids are telling us, like, cross your arms. And if they don't do those, then they stay longer and longer in the room. Very strange.
17: Alpern says dozens have contacted Path Legal to join the lawsuit, adding that she expects hundreds more to come forward in the coming days. The next step, she says, will be to acquire

0: certification after the lawsuit was submitted last week to the Supreme Court here in Halifax. I'm Steve Gao.
1: A report out today from the Municipal Auditor General identifying problems with Halifax's capital budgeting process. The report finds half of the 2025-26 capital plan projects tested lacked sufficient evidence to support costs. In a statement this afternoon, Mayor Andy Fillmore says the report makes it clear Halifax needs a stronger and more disciplined approach to capital planning. The AG makes 9 recommendations as part of the report, all of which have been accepted by municipal management. Council is accepting proposals on what to do with the Old Memorial Library. HRM's deputy mayor says it's worth the effort. 95.7 Shelley Summers with more.
2: Last week, council paused a plan to convert the site of the Memorial Library into a park. HRM deputy mayor Patty Cuttle telling Nova Scotia Today many of the city's heritage buildings are disappearing.
3: You know, one of the things that I hear a lot from a lot of people is that, you know, we're quickly seeing Halifax change, and, you know, and some change is good. You know we needed new housing, we know we need development. But, you know, when it comes to our heritage buildings, that was really something that is unique to Halifax. The Memorial Library is one of those buildings. Groups have brought forward ideas, but we never really done it in a formal process.
2: Cuttle says the old library is significant enough to take a look again if something might be done to save it. I'm Shelley Summers.
1: A provincial by-election will be held tomorrow in a new riding in Western Cape Breton. The electoral district of Shady Camp Marjorie's Pleasant Bay was established as a special protected riding to ensure representation of the local Acadian community. The polls open for voting at 8 a.m. and close at 8 p.m. Eligible voters must live in the district and can prove they lived in Nova Scotia since November 23rd of 2025. Canadian consumers were feeling pain at the gas pumps last month, lifting the country's headline inflation rate to a 3-year high. But as Mike Eppel reports from the Business Center, that may have been the near-term peak for the cost of living.
4: The 3.2% headline inflation rate for the month of May was the highest in 3 years, lifted by a 33% spike for gasoline, the biggest increase in 4 years for the price of the pumps. But with the numbers coming in pretty close to forecast and the fact that oil has dropped sharply this month and gas prices have certainly dropped from the peak, May will likely represent the near-term high for headline inflation risk. And if you take out food and energy prices, you're looking at a core reading of inflation up 1.6% last month, as there still hasn't been much trickle effect from the price for rising transportation costs going into other segments of the economy. And that's something that the Bank of Canada said when it held interest rates steady this month, that it was looking to watch whether or not there was an expansion of inflationary pressures. At the Business Center, I'm Mike Eppel.
1: The federal industry minister says at least 4 Chinese car makers are interested in manufacturing partnerships in Canada. 95.7 News Radio business analyst Chris McCusker joins us with more on this story.
5: Melanie Jolie, who traveled to China last week, met with officials of 4 companies, including BYD. And she says all are looking at how to use Canada's low tariff import quota for their electric vehicles. Now, her trip followed Prime Minister Mark Carney's January visit, where he unveiled a trade pact that allows as many as 49,000 Chinese-made EVs to enter Canada under a tariff of about 6%. Jolie says all the companies she met with are willing to explore creating joint ventures in Canada in order to produce in Canada under certain conditions, of course. And Bloomberg has reported the federal government did hold discussions with Stellantis about building Chinese EVs at an idle plant in Brampton, Ontario. I'm Chris McCusker.
1: And Canada is looking to build up to 10 new nuclear reactors over the next 15 years, sell CANDU reactors to more countries, and double uranium exports. Nick Murray with the Canadian Press explains.
6: Those are some of the highlights from the federal government's new national nuclear strategy unveiled today. The plan calls for construction to start on 2 new large-scale reactors by 2035, for 5 more to be planned or under development by 2040, and for at least 1 reactor to be under construction outside of Ontario by 2035. Right now, Canada has 4 nuclear power plants across Ontario and New Brunswick, which generates about 15% of the country's power supply. Government officials said at a technical briefing the build-out could cost more than $100 billion, but there were no details on how the government would pay for its plan. Nick Murray, The Canadian Press, Ottawa.
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1: 95.7 time 441, time for Rogers 5G home internet traffic and weather together on the ones. And now with Halifax's most frequent traffic reports, here's Jamie Montgomery.
16: Good afternoon. Still dealing with that collision on Duke and Damascus Road in the Bedford area. Slowdowns on the circuit. Pleasant Street, pretty hefty on the McKay Bridge in and outbound. Delays right now on Bears Road into Connaught. Still seeing those slowdowns on Heron Cove Road between Glenora Avenue and Old Sambro Road. We do have some delays right now on Hammonds Plains Road near Highway 102. Save $500 per pair on Barbados with Air Canada Vacations with direct flights from Halifax. 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With the latest forecast, here's meteorologist Alistair Alders.
17: Mainly cloudy, chance of showers before morning, 11 degrees, the overnight low. But it's really Tuesday that we see periods of rain moving through. Some breaks in the wet weather during the day. The steadiest rain will move through Tuesday night, the high 15 with a southeast wind of 30 to 50. Because we could see some embedded downpours or thunderstorms, 15 to 25 plus millimeters of rain in the forecast. Wednesday, cloudy to a mix of sun and cloud. There will be a lingering chance of showers in the high 22. Tonight's overnight low 11.
1: And right now in downtown Halifax, it is 18 degrees. 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The union representing nearly 19,000 Canadian auto workers kicking off contract talks today with Ford, the first of the Detroit Three automakers it will sit down with to hammer out new collective agreements. Michelle Zeddy Kim with more.
18: The latest round of bargaining comes during difficult conditions for the auto sector as it copes with U.S. tariffs, uncertainty linked to the future of CUSMA, and the introduction of Chinese electric vehicles into Canada. The union says it's keen to secure protections around job security, with the auto manufacturing sector having lost nearly 6,500 total jobs since February last year. Talks with Stellantis and GM are expected to come after a deal is reached with Ford. Michelle Zeddy again, The Canadian Press, Toronto.
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1: It's a mix of sun and cloud and 18 degrees in downtown Halifax. Good evening, I'm Chris Aleph. Here's what's making news this hour. A class action lawsuit continues to grow over allegations that youths were put in solitary confinement at a provincially run facility. As well, a report out today from the Municipal Auditor General is identifying problems with Canada Halifax's capital budgeting process. And council is accepting proposals on what to do with the old Memorial Library. HRM's deputy mayor says it's worth the effort. 95.7 time, 4:45. 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
9: Well, the day belonged to Leo Messi in Argentina at the FIFA World Cup in Dallas this afternoon. Messi scored twice as Argentina beat Austria 2-0 in qualifying for the round of 32. And that first Messi goal broke the all-time World Cup goals record with his 17th and then scored his 18th late in the second half. Argentina leading Group J with 6 points. Still to come at 6, it's France against Iraq and Norway-Senegal at 9 and then Jordan-Algeria at midnight. While at UBC, midfielder Stephen Eustachio returned to Canada training after getting the day off on Sunday. Canada needs only a draw on Wednesday against Switzerland to win Group B. Well, the Hockey Hall of Fame will welcome 6 new members this November. The 2026 class was announced this afternoon, including Patrice Bergeron, along with Cindy Curley, Pekka Rinne, Keith Tkachuk, Carey Price, and Brian Burke, who goes in as a builder. Bergeron part of that elusive club to win the Stanley Cup, Olympic gold, and World Championship gold. The Blue Jays open a 10-game homestand tonight with a series opener against the Astros at Rogers Center. Dylan Cease will get the assignment with the Jays trying to get back to .500. Hunter Brown will counter at 8 on 95.7 News Radio and Sportsnet. The Jays have called up Luis Urias, who they acquired via trade over the weekend. Yohendrick Piñango sent to AAA. And in the WNBA, the Toronto Tempo opened the week in Atlanta. They play the Dream at 8:30. From the Sports Center, I'm Alex Cicero.
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1: 95.7 time, 4:47. Charles Zilladesma reports confirmed cases in the Ebola outbreak in eastern Congo have passed 1,000 with more than 250 deaths.
28: The Ebola outbreak, caused by the rare Burundi bug Yor virus, which has no vaccines or treatment, was the worst ever in its first month. Officials admit there could be far more cases they still don't know about and that the peak of the outbreak is still ahead. A total of 100 people have recovered in the outbreak, concentrated in the Ituri province, since it was declared on May 15, Congo's Ministry of Health says, while over 360 patients are in hospitals or in isolation. The ministry adds, contact tracing remains a key issue for local authorities, who've only achieved a 55% coverage rate. Officials are yet to identify the patient zero and trace more than 35,000 people who have come in contact with infected individuals as of last week. I'm Charles Zilladesma.
1: AP's Lisa Dwyer reports that a federal judge is halting an effort to subpoena Governor Walz in immigration and enforcement probe.
29: A federal judge has blocked an attempt by the Trump administration to subpoena Minnesota Governor Tim Walz and other state officials, calling the subpoenas an effort to coerce Minnesota officials into assisting the federal government with enforcing civil immigration law and to harass and retaliate against them for failing to do so. The subpoenas were served in January as part of an investigation into whether Walz and other officials obstructed or impeded law enforcement during a sweeping immigration operation in the Minneapolis-St. Paul area. Walz called the ruling a victory for the rule of law and our democracy. I'm Lisa Dwyer.
1: And Julie Walker reports Clive Davis, a music industry star maker, has died at the age of 94.
30: Clive Davis, the music man behind Whitney Houston, has died. He was one of the industry's most powerful figures who rose from record company lawyer to launch or resurrect the careers of so many superstars besides Houston, like Aretha Franklin, Janis Joplin, Carlos Santana, and Alicia Keys. He was 94 when he died. Looking out on the morning rain. Earlier this year, Davis was hospitalized following an upper respiratory issue and was released a few days later. The Brooklyn-born Davis didn't simply have an eye for new talent. He also knew how to keep veterans like Luther Vandross and Rod Stewart. I've been alive forever, and I wrote the very first song. Relevant decades after their first hit. Davis had four children. I'm Julie Walker.
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1: 95.7 time, 4:51, time for Rogers 5G home internet traffic and weather together on the ones. And now with Halifax's most frequent traffic reports, here's Jamie Munkham.
16: Good afternoon. We do have some delays right now on the McKay Bridge in and outbound. Slowdowns on Bears Road into Connaught. Still seeing those delays right now on Heron Cove Road from Cowie Hill Road all the way to Old Sambro Road. We do have also delays right now on Hammonds Plains Road near Highway 102. So slowdowns on the Bedford Highway approaching Dartmouth Road. With the latest forecast, here's meteorologist Alistair Alders.
17: Mainly cloudy, a chance of showers developing before morning, 11 degrees, the overnight low. But it's really Tuesday that we see the steadier periods of rain moving in. And even during the day Tuesday, there will be some breaks in the wet weather. But through Tuesday night, some embedded downpours or thunder showers could move through. So we could see 15 to 25 millimeters of rain or more, a southeast wind of 30 to 50 with a high of 15. On Wednesday, a lingering chance of showers, but otherwise cloudy to a mix of sun and cloud, 22 degrees, 22 with sun and cloud Thursday. And Friday, mainly cloudy, a chance of showers, 19. Tonight's overnight low, 11 degrees.
1: And right now in downtown Halifax, it is 18 degrees, 18 at the airport, 95.7 time, 4:53.
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1: It was a record-setting weekend at the box office for a group of beloved toys.
7: It appears audiences still love Woody, Buzz, Jesse, and the rest of the crew as the latest installment in the Toy Story franchise was the big winner at the box office.
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7: Toy Story 5 took the top spot with $160 million, marking the biggest box office debut of the year and breaking the franchise's opening weekend record previously held by 2019's Toy Story 4.
15: I'm a part of it now. 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
7: After its chart-topping debut, Steven Spielberg's Disclosure Day slipped to second place with $17 million in its second weekend. Obsession went from second to third with $14.2 million, and Backrooms held on to fourth place with $7.3 million. Scary Movie dropped to fifth place with $6.7 million. I'm Eva Fragiscados.
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7: Latest inflation reading in Canada coming in higher than expected, of course, because of higher gas prices. So it was 3.2% in May, the highest reading since December of 2023. But gas prices jumped 33% compared to a year ago. The Canadian dollar right now is down 6.70 cents U.S., and that is close to a 14-month low. Philip Peterson is chief investment strategist with IG Wealth Management.
20: We've got this difference of posture between the Federal Reserve and the United States likely to raise rates before the end of the year versus the Bank of Canada, where we think the more likely path is one more interest rate cut.
7: The TSX starting the week on the plus side, it's up by 120 points with just a few minutes left, 34,977. It is the best performer today, up by about a third of a percent. Gold futures right now lower by $41 to $4,204. Oil lower for a second day, down $1.55 to $74.30 a barrel. There is talk about progress in the U.S.-Iran peace talks, while transits through the Strait of Hormuz are ticking higher. Now, shares in Atkins Realis on Bay Street up by about 6%. The former SNC-Lavalin seeing a pop in its stock after the Canadian government announced it would expand its nuclear program. On Wall Street, back-to-back wins on the Dow. It's higher by 116 points. The S&P is down 36. The NASDAQ down 339. At the Business Center, I'm Chris McCusker.
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30: Good afternoon. It is Monday, June 22nd. I'm Mark Hodgins. Right now in downtown Halifax, we've got a mix of sun and cloud out there. It is 17 degrees. Here's a look at what's making news this afternoon.
31: Another police officer has been killed on the job, this time in Montreal, a civilian. And the suspected gunmen are also dead. We have the latest on the investigation straight ahead.
32: A class action lawsuit continues to grow after allegations that teens were put in solitary confinement for years at a provincially run facility. We find out why hundreds of Nova Scotians are expected to join the litigation.
33: Halifax's deputy mayor is in favor of taking another look at the old Memorial Library.
34: It is worth taking the time to look at this again.
33: The comments follow last week's council decision to pause removing the building.
30: And coming up later, almost time for a by-election in a new riding in Western Cape Breton.
35: Lionel Messi has now scored more World Cup goals than anyone else as Argentina beat Austria 2-0. The Hockey Hall of Fame names their class of 2026, and the Jays are back home. Sports at 15.
7: TSX and the Dow each jump by more than 100 points to start the week. The NASDAQ drops by more than 300, and oil closed below $75. Business at 26.
30: .957 News Time, 5:01. It is time once again for Rogers 5G home internet, traffic and weather together on the ones. And with Halifax's most frequent traffic reports, here is Jamie Montgomery.
16: Good afternoon. Slowdowns right now on the McKay Bridge heading into Halifax. We've got delays, Bears Road into Kanawha, as well as some slowdowns on the Arundale Roundabout coming from Chibucto and Quinpool Road. Still seeing some heavy delays right now on Heron Cove Road from Glenora Avenue heading all the way down to Old Sambro Road. Heavy delays in that area at the moment. Slowdowns on the Bedford Highway heading towards Bayview Road as well. 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With the latest forecast, here's meteorologist Alistair Alders.
17: Mainly cloudy tonight with a chance of showers before morning. 11 degrees, the low with a light southeast wind. And then tomorrow, cloudy with periods of rain. I don't think the day will be washout. There will be breaks. The steadiest rain looks to move through as we go through Tuesday night with 15 to 25 millimeters or more. That's because there will be a risk of a thunderstorm. The high 15 degrees, a southeast wind of 30 to 50. Tonight's overnight low 11.
30: And right now in downtown Halifax, it is 18 degrees. Out at the airport, it's 19. We'll have another check of traffic and weather together coming up in less than 10 minutes. 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It's 5:03. Well, a scary story emerging from Montreal today, where a triple shooting has left a police officer and a civilian dead and a second police officer critically injured. It is the latest tragedy in what has been a dangerous year for uniformed officers in this country. 95.7's Phil Martino joins us with the latest.
31: Over the noon hour, Montreal police put out an imminent threat alert about an armed and dangerous suspect in a neighborhood in the central part of the city, asking area residents to shelter indoors and lock the doors. Officers were answering a call about shots being fired fired in the area when one was fatally shot and another critically injured. Police confirm a civilian was also shot and killed. Montreal police say on X, it's with great sadness that we confirm the death of one of our police officers while on duty. They also say, quote, a suspect has been neutralized. This is the third Canadian police officer to be killed in the line of duty in the last 2 weeks. Toronto Police Emergency Task Force member Mark Pinizzotto was shot and killed on June 11th during a high-risk takedown. OPP Constable Tarun Bali died on June 9th in northern Ontario after being hit by a vehicle as officers tried to stop a man who had escaped from a hospital. I'm Paul Martino.
0: You are listening to The Drive at 5 on 95.7 News Radio. It's 5:04. Well, back here at home today, dozens continue to sign up for a class action lawsuit aimed at this province over a youth detention center in Truro. 95.7's Steve Gow reports.
1: The lawsuit stems from allegations that teens were put in solitary confinement at the provincially run Wood Street Center for Teens deemed to have emotional or behavioral disorders. First raised last fall, three former residents who say they were sent to the so-called therapeutic quiet rooms and locked up for hours have now enlisted nonprofit firm Path Legal to back the class action. As Director Emma Halpern tells me, since it began, dozens of Nova Scotians have joined the lawsuit.
2: We are expecting, you know, in the hundreds, quite frankly, of individuals who spent time in the facility at Wood Street and were placed in some form of solitary confinement.
1: Those claims describe the room as unfurnished with a concrete floor and a metal door. Halpern says the lawsuit was submitted last week to the Supreme Court in Halifax for certification. The lawsuit's allegations have not been tested in court and a defense by the province must still be filed. I'm Steve Gow.
0: Well, the Municipal Auditor General says Halifax's capital budgeting process needs some improvement to support evidence-based decision-making. In a report released today, the AG says half of the 2025-26 capital plan projects that were tested lacked sufficient evidence to support costs. In a statement this afternoon, Mayor Andy Fillmore says the report makes it clear Halifax needs a stronger and more disciplined approach to capital planning. The AG makes 9 recommendations as part of that report, all of which have been accepted by municipal management. 95.7 News Time, 5:06. Halifax's deputy mayor is in favor of taking another look at the old Memorial Library. Those comments follow last week's council decision to pause turning the site into a park. 95.7's Shelley Summers has that story.
33: HRM Deputy Mayor Patty Cuttle says residents have been telling her Halifax is changing fast, and although housing is needed, heritage buildings make our city unique. Cuttle says groups have brought forward suggestions on what to do with the Memorial Library in the past, but not in any formal capacity. She tells Nova Scotia Today she's looking forward to hearing those proposals.
2: It's a significant enough building that it is worth taking the time to look at this again, see if there are some viable ideas, and those viable ideas need to take into consideration financial viability, acknowledging the fact that the library is built actually on a cemetery, looking at, you know, the realities of the building in terms of its structural capacity and soundness. So there's a lot to consider, but I think this is the right way to go. We've heard from enough people that, you know, this is an important building and part of our history.
33: Council last week paused a plan to convert the site of the Memorial Library into a park. I'm Shelley Summers.
0: Well, a provincial by-election is happening tomorrow in a new riding in western Cape Breton. The electoral district of Shettycamp Marjorie's Pleasant Bay was established as a special protected riding to ensure representation of the local Acadian community. The polls open for voting at 8 a.m. and will close at 8 p.m. Eligible voters must live in the district and prove they've lived in Nova Scotia since November 23rd of 2025. Now, the Premier, Tim Houston, in California this week as part of a delegation attending a life sciences and biotech conference. The Bio International Convention in San Diego has been described as the largest biotechnology conference in the world. 7 Nova Scotia-based companies also part of that delegation. The government says the annual event typically attracts more than 20,000 industry leaders from around the world. Mi'kmaq leaders here in the Maritimes say their fight for rights recognition continues 300 years after signing the first peace and friendship treaty. The Mi'kmaq Grand Council gathered earlier this month at Fort Anne in Annapolis Royal, where their predecessors signed the first treaty with the British Crown. The treaties guarantee fishing, hunting, and gathering rights. The council that represents First Nations communities in the Maritimes discussed their continued battle for their rights to be recognized. And Canadian consumers feeling the pain at the gas pumps last month, lifting the country's headline inflation rate up to a three-year high. But as we hear from Mike Apple at the Business Center, that may have been the near-term peak for the cost of living.
3: The 3.2% headline inflation rate for the month of May was the highest in 3 years, lifted by a 33% spike for gasoline, the biggest increase in 4 years for the price of the pumps. But with the numbers coming in pretty close to forecast and the fact that oil has dropped sharply this month and gas prices have certainly dropped from the peak, May will likely represent the near-term high for headline inflation risk. And if you take out food and energy prices, you're looking at a core reading of inflation up 1.6% last month, as there still hasn't been much trickle effect from the price for rising transportation costs going into other segments of the economy. And that's something that the Bank of Canada said when it held interest rates steady this month, that it was looking to watch whether or not there was an expansion of inflationary pressures. At the Business Center, I'm Mike Apple.
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0: 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Time once again for traffic and weather together on the ones, brought to you by Rogers 5G Home Internet. And with Halifax's most frequent traffic reports, here is Jamie Montgomery.
16: Good afternoon. Slowdowns right now on the McKay Bridge heading into Halifax. We've got delays, Bears Road into Kanawha, as well as some slowdowns on the Arundale Roundabout coming from Chibucto and Quinpool Road. Still seeing some heavy delays right now on Heron Cove Road from Glenora Avenue heading all the way down to Old Sambro Road. Heavy delays in that area at the moment. Slowdowns on the Bedford Highway heading towards Bayview Road as well. Eastern College Halifax offers modern programs, practical training, and support every step of the way. 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With the latest forecast, here's meteorologist Alistair Alders.
17: 11 degrees overnight tonight, mainly cloudy with a chance of showers before morning, but it's really Tuesday that we see periods of rain moving in. There will be some breaks in the wet weather. The steadiest rain looks to move through Tuesday night when we could see some embedded downpours or thunderstorms, 15 to 25 millimeters or more, a southeast wind of 30 to 50, the high 15 degrees. And then Wednesday, cloudy to a mix of sun and cloud, but a lingering chance of showers and 22. Tonight's overnight low 11.
0: And right now in downtown Halifax, it's 18 degrees. 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The federal industry minister says at least four Chinese car makers are interested in manufacturing partnerships in Canada. The business analyst Chris McCusker has more for us.
7: Melanie Jolie, who traveled to China last week, met with officials of four companies, including BYD. And she says all are looking at how to use Canada's low tariff import quota for their electric vehicles. Now, her trip followed Prime Minister Mark Carney's January visit, where he unveiled a trade pact that allows as many as 49,000 Chinese-made EVs to enter Canada under a tariff of about 6%. Jolie says all the companies she met with are willing to explore creating joint ventures in Canada in order to produce in Canada under certain conditions, of course. And Bloomberg has reported the federal government did hold discussions with Stellantis about building Chinese EVs at an idle plant in Brampton, Ontario. I'm Chris McCusker.
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0: We've got a mix of sun and cloud, and it is 18 degrees right now in downtown Halifax. You're listening to The Drive at 5. Good afternoon. I'm Mark Hodgins. Here's what's making news today. A frightening story emerging out of Montreal today, where police there say a triple shooting has left one officer dead, a civilian dead as well, and a second officer is in critical condition. We will have the very latest on that story coming up for you at the bottom of the hour with Chris Halef. As well today here at home, dozens continuing to sign up for a class action lawsuit aimed at the province over a youth detention center located in Truro. And the municipal auditor general today saying Halifax's capital budgeting process needs improvement to support evidence-based decision-making. 95.7 News Time, 5:15. Time now to get a look at the latest in the world of sports this afternoon. Here is Alex Sixero.
12: Well, we started the World Cup. Two more goals for Leo Messi this afternoon as Argentina qualified for the round of 32 with a 2-0 win over Austria. Messi's first of the day, his 17th of the World Cup, setting the all-time record surpassing Miroslav Klose. And then Messi scored his 18th World Cup goal in second half stoppage time. So Argentina leading Group J with 6 points. Still to come at 6 from Philly, it's France against Iraq, and Norway-Senegal will go at 9, and then at midnight it is Jordan against Algeria. While Canada held another training session at UBC, needing only a draw on Wednesday against the Swiss to win Group B, midfielder Stefan Eustachio returned to training after receiving a bit of a maintenance day on Sunday. This afternoon, the Hockey Hall of Fame announcing their class of 2026, 5 players and a builder going in. The builder, Brian Burke, who won the Stanley Cup with the Anaheim Ducks. The 5 players, Patrice Bergeron, Carey Price, Pekka Rinne, Keith Tkachuk, and Cindy Curley. The induction ceremony is November the 9th. The Blue Jays have the next 10 games at Rogers Centre. A long homestand gets going this evening against the Astros as Dylan Cease will take on Hunter Brown. Before the game, the Jays added the newly acquired Luis Urias to the roster. Yohendrick Piñango sent down. It is a 8:07 first pitch on 95.7 News Radio and Sportsnet. And the Toronto Tempo wrap up a 3-game road trip tonight when they play the Atlanta Dream at 8:30. From the Sports Centre, I'm Alex Sixero.
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0: You are listening to The Drive at 5. It's 519. Well, the Carney government still wants to see a high-speed rail built here in Canada. The transport minister announced today that following a review of the proposed Alto line, he has now issued a directive that that route be changed. Glenn McGregor with City News has more.
1: It had been proposed to run between Toronto and Quebec City through kind of an existing corridor. It would take the train sort of east and north up to Peterborough and then along Highway 7 to Ottawa. But after this public consultation, McKinnon says the train route should instead veer south after Peterborough to Kingston to connect with the existing Veal Rail line along the north shore of Lake Ontario. And the Alto train, if and when it gets built, this is very much a big question, that would cut the travel time from Toronto to Kingston to about 90 minutes. So that would be good news for Queen's University students, I guess, who come from Toronto. We have seen a lot of opposition to this project, largely from the federal Conservatives, who just say it's too expensive, and also now from the provincial party Québécois, who are concerned that the government will expropriate farmers' land to carve out a path for this rail line.
0: Conservative leader Pierre Poilievre, meantime, says that project is too expensive and will not help most Canadians. Coming up, we'll have another look at traffic and weather together on the ones. 95.7 News Time, 520.
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0: 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Time for Rogers 5G Home Internet. Traffic and weather together on the ones. And with another look at Halifax roads this afternoon, here is Jamie Montgomery.
16: Good afternoon. We've got slowdowns right now on the circuit, Pleasant Street and heading towards the McKay Bridge. Delays right now on Bears Road into Connaught. Looking at a bit of delay also on the Armdale roundabout coming from Quinpool Road as well as Heron Cove Road. Still seeing those delays right now on Heron Cove Road near Old Sambro Road. We do have also slowdowns on Hammonds Plains Road near Highway 102. With the latest forecast, here's meteorologist Alistair Alders.
17: Mainly cloudy tonight, chance of showers before morning, 11 degrees, the overnight low, and then periods of rain on Tuesday, some breaks in the wet weather, the high 15 with a southeast wind of 30 to 50. The steadiest rain will be Tuesday night with a risk of embedded downpours or thunder showers, and we're looking at about 15 to 25 millimeters, but the potential for more. Wednesday, cloudy to a mix of sun and cloud, a lingering chance of showers 22. For Thursday, it's a mix of sun and cloud 22. And then Friday, mainly cloudy with a chance of showers in 19. Tonight's overnight low 11 degrees.
0: And right now in downtown Halifax, it's 18 degrees. Out at the airport, it's 19. 95.7 News Radio has traffic and weather together every 10 minutes on the ones in the morning and in the afternoon at 1, 11, 21, 31, 41, and 51 minutes past the hour. And recapping our lead story this afternoon, a police officer is among three people who are dead after a shooting at a Montreal area hotel today. The police chief in Montreal saying someone called 911 this morning about a person sticking a gun out of a hotel window, and police were targeted by gunfire when they arrived at the scene. We will have the latest on that story and other top stories at the bottom of the hour with Chris Halef. 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
0: Cape Verde's World Cup debut continuing to shock fans. Eva Franciscatos has more.
5: Cape Verde is impressing soccer fans around the globe. The tiny island nation already stunned tournament favorite Spain last week with a draw, and yesterday they tied two-time World Cup champion Uruguay. The 2-2 draw started with Kevin Pina scoring a free kick for their first ever goal in the World Cup. Fans were sharing their excitement, including Maria, who is currently in Cape Verde and tells me it's a proud moment.
6: What can I say? The excitement is running hot. I'm a Canadian, Cape Verdean, and I have so much joy in my heart for the Cape Verdean team, for the Cape Verde people.
5: The Blue Sharks continue to gain a following, with goalkeeper Vozinha becoming an Instagram sensation, rising to over 15 million followers after the Spain game. Cape Verde faces Saudi Arabia on Friday. I'm Eva Franciscatos.
0: Coming up, we'll have a look at the latest in business news this afternoon with Chris McCusker in the Dynamic Market Minute. 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
7: Inflation reading in Canada coming in higher than expected, of course, because of higher gas prices. So it was 3.2% in May, the highest reading since December of 2023. But gas prices jumped 33% compared to a year ago. The Canadian dollar right now is down 6.70 cents U.S., and that is close to a 14-month low. Philip Peterson is chief investment strategist with IG Wealth Management.
21: We've got this difference of posture between the Federal Reserve and the United States likely to raise rates before the end of the year versus the Bank of Canada, where we think the more likely path is one more interest rate cut.
7: The TSX starting the week on the plus side. It's up by 120 points with just a few minutes left. 34,977. It is the best performer today, up by about a third of a percent. Gold futures right now lower by $41 to $4,204. Oil lower for a second day, down $1.55 to $74.30 a barrel. There is talk about progress in the U.S.-Iran peace talks, while transits through the Strait of Hormuz are ticking higher. Now, shares in Atkins Realis on Bay Street up by about 6%. The former SNC-Lavalin seeing a pop in its stock after the Canadian government announced it would expand its nuclear program. On Wall Street, back-to-back wins on the Dow. It's higher by 116 points. The S&P is down 36. The NASDAQ down 339. At the Business Center, I'm Chris McCusker.
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0: 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And finally, her name's Jen. 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
3: Good evening. It is Monday, June 22nd. I'm Chris Halef. Right now in downtown Halifax, it is partly cloudy and 16 degrees. Here's what's making news this hour.
4: Another police officer has been killed on the job, this time in Montreal, a civilian. And the suspected gunmen are also dead. We have the latest on the investigation straight ahead.
5: Dozens continue to sign up for a class action lawsuit aimed at the province over a youth detention center. Hundreds anticipated to join the litigation over accusations they were put in solitary confinement as teenagers.
3: The Municipal Auditor General criticizing HRM's capital budgeting process in a new report. And coming up later,
6: council is accepting proposals on what to do with the old Memorial Library.
7: We've never really done it in a formal process.
6: HRM's deputy mayor says it's worth the effort.
8: More history for Leo Messi as Argentina wins again at the World Cup. The Jays and Astros open a new series at Rogers Centre, and the Hockey Hall of Fame names its class of 2026. Sports at 45.
9: The TSX jumped by more than 100 points. It was the best performer today. It was a winning day on the Dow, and the NASDAQ was down by more than 300 points. Business at 56.
3: 95.7 time, 531. Time for Rogers 5G home internet traffic and weather together on the ones. And now with Halifax's most frequent traffic reports, here's Jamie Munkham.
10: Good afternoon. Inbound slowdowns right now on Highway 102, just from Highway 101 heading towards Hammonds Plains Road. Slowdowns right now on Larry Utech Boulevard between the roundabouts and Broad Street. Delay is right now on the Bedford Highway, just coming off the McKay Bridge, heading towards Bayview Road. Slowdowns right now on Bears Road into Kanata, as well as delays on the Armdale roundabout coming from Quinpool Road, as well as Heron Cove Road. With the latest forecast, here's meteorologist Alistair Alders.
11: 11 degrees overnight tonight, mainly cloudy with a chance of showers before morning, a light southeast wind, and then tomorrow, cloudy with periods of rain. There will be some breaks in it. I expect the steadiest rain to move through Tuesday night when there's a risk of embedded downpours or thunderstorms, 15 to 25 millimeters or more with a southeast wind of 30 to 50, the high 15 tomorrow. Tonight's overnight low 11.
3: And right now in downtown Halifax, it is 18 degrees, 16 at the airport. We'll have another check of traffic and weather together in less than 10 minutes. 95.7 time, 5:33. Another Canadian Police Service is mourning the loss of an officer today. 95.7's Phil Martino has more on a gun call in Montreal that led to one officer being killed and another injured.
4: Montreal police officers were responding to a call today about gunfire in a neighborhood in the central part of the city when one was fatally shot and another critically injured. A civilian was also shot and killed, as well as the suspect. The city's police chief says this is a difficult moment.
12: You know, when we become a police officer, we become a police officer knowing the risk. We don't expect never this to happen, especially the parents, the family, when they find out.
4: This is the third Canadian police officer to be killed on the job in the last 2 weeks. OPP Constable Tarun Bali died on June 9th in Northern Ontario after being hit by a vehicle as officers tried to stop someone who had escaped from a hospital. 2 days later, Toronto Police Emergency Task Force member Mark Pinizzotto was shot and killed during a high-risk takedown. I'm Phil Martino.
3: 95.7 time, 5:34. A class action lawsuit continues to grow over allegations that youths were put in solitary confinement at a provincially run facility. 95.7 Steve Gow explained.
5: Emma Halpern is a director of Path Legal, the nonprofit law firm backing the class action suit. She says the action has expanded since three former residents originally filed the claim last fall against Truro's Wood Street Center for teens deemed to have emotional or behavioral disorders. Halpern says the suit alleges so-called therapeutic quiet rooms were used to discipline teens, with some claiming they were locked in those rooms for up to 4 hours.
13: It's also an odd thing where kids are told they have to go do all these weird, for lack of a better word, unusual activities. Go in the corner. Kids are telling us, like, cross your arms. And if they don't do those, then they stay longer and longer in the room. Very strange.
5: Alpern says dozens have contacted Path Legal to join the lawsuit, adding that she expects hundreds more to come forward in the coming days. The next step, she says, will be to acquire certification.

0: After the lawsuit was submitted last week to the Supreme Court here in Halifax. I'm Steve Gow.
1: A report out today from the Municipal Auditor General is identifying problems with Halifax's capital budgeting process. The report finds half of the 2025-26 capital budget projects tested lacked sufficient evidence to support the costs. In a statement this afternoon, Mayor Andy Fillmore says the report makes it clear Halifax needs a stronger and more disciplined approach to capital planning. The AG makes 9 recommendations as part of the report, all of which have been accepted. Council is accepting proposals on what to do with the old Memorial Library. HRM's deputy mayor says it's worth the effort. 95.7 Shelley Summers explained.
2: Last week, council paused a plan to convert the site of the Memorial Library into a park. HRM deputy mayor Patty Cuttle telling Nova Scotia Today many of the city's heritage buildings are disappearing.
3: Now, one of the things that I hear a lot from a lot of people is that we're quickly seeing Halifax change, and some change is good. We know we needed new housing, we need development, but when it comes to our heritage buildings, that was really something that is unique to Halifax. The Memorial Library is one of those buildings. Groups have brought forward ideas, but we never really done it in a formal process.
2: Cuttle says the old library is significant enough to take a look again if something might be done to save it. I'm Shelley Summers.
1: Canadian consumers were feeling pain at the gas pumps last month, lifting the country's headline inflation rate to a 3-year high. But as Mike Eppel reports from the Business Center, that may have been the near-term peak for the cost of living.
4: The 3.2% headline inflation rate for the month of May was the highest in 3 years, lifted by a 33% spike for gasoline, the biggest increase in 4 years for the price of the pumps. But with the numbers coming in pretty close to forecast and the fact that oil has dropped sharply this month and gas prices have certainly dropped from the peak, May will likely represent the near-term high for headline inflation risk. And if you take out food and energy prices, you're looking at a core reading of inflation up 1.6% last month, as there still hasn't been much trickle effect from the price for rising transportation costs going into other segments of the economy. And that's something that the Bank of Canada said when it held interest rates steady this month, that it was looking to watch whether or not there was an expansion of inflationary pressures. At the Business Center, I'm Mike Eppel.
1: The federal industry minister says at least 4 Chinese car makers are interested in manufacturing partnerships in Canada. 95.7's Chris McCusker with more.
5: Melanie Jolie, who traveled to China last week, met with officials of 4 companies, including BYD. And she says all are looking at how to use Canada's low tariff import quota for their electric vehicles. Now, her trip followed Prime Minister Mark Carney's January visit, where he unveiled a trade pact that allows as many as 49,000 Chinese-made EVs to enter Canada under a tariff of about 6%. Jolie says all the companies she met with are willing to explore creating joint ventures in Canada in order to produce in Canada under certain conditions, of course. And Bloomberg has reported the federal government did hold discussions with Stellantis about building Chinese EVs at an idle plant in Brampton, Ontario. I'm Chris McCusker.
1: And Canada is looking to build up to 10 new nuclear reactors over the next 15 years, sell CANDU reactors to more countries, and double uranium exports. Nick Murray with the Canadian Press has more.
6: Those are some of the highlights from the federal government's new national nuclear strategy unveiled today. The plan calls for construction to start on 2 new large-scale reactors by 2035, for 5 more to be planned or under development by 2040, and for at least 1 reactor to be under construction outside of Ontario by 2035. Right now, Canada has 4 nuclear power plants across Ontario and New Brunswick, which generates about 15% of the country's power supply. Government officials said at a technical briefing the build-out could cost more than $100 billion, but there are no details on how the government would pay for its plan. Nick Murray, the Canadian Press, Ottawa.
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1: 95.7 time, 5:41 time for Rogers 5G home internet traffic and weather together on the ones. And now with Halifax's most frequent traffic reports, here's Jamie Montgomery.
16: Good afternoon. Slowdowns right now inbound on the Forest Hill Parkway heading towards Main Street. Delays right now on the Cirque at Pleasant Street. Slowdowns right now on the McKay Bridge heading into Halifax. We have some buildup right now in the Armdale roundabout coming from Chibucto and Quinpool Road. Slowdowns right now on Hammonds Plains Road near the Bedford Highway. With the latest forecast, here's meteorologist Alistair Alders.
17: Mainly cloudy, chance of showers before morning, 11 degrees, the overnight low. But it's really Tuesday that we see periods of rain moving through. Some breaks in the wet weather during the day. The steadiest rain will move through Tuesday night, the high 15 with a southeast wind of 30 to 50. Because we could see some embedded downpours or thunderstorms, 15 to 25 plus millimeters of rain in the forecast. Wednesday, cloudy to a mix of sun and cloud. There will be a lingering chance of showers in the high 22. Tonight's overnight low 11.
1: 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The union representing nearly 19,000 Canadian auto workers kicking off contract talks today with Ford for the first of three Detroit three automakers sitting down to hammer out new collective agreements. Michelle Zandikam with the Canadian Press explains.
18: The latest round of bargaining comes during difficult conditions for the auto sector as it copes with U.S. tariffs, uncertainty linked to the future of CUSMA, and the introduction of Chinese electric vehicles into Canada. The union says it's keen to secure protections around job security, with the auto manufacturing sector having lost nearly 6,500 total jobs since February last year. Talks with Stellantis and GM are expected to come after a deal is reached with Ford. Michelle Zedekian, The Canadian Press, Toronto.
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1: It's partly cloudy and 16 degrees in downtown Halifax. Good evening, I'm Chris Aleph. Here's what's making news this hour. Another Canadian Police Service mourning the loss of an officer today, this time in Montreal. As well, a class action lawsuit continues to grow over allegations that youths were put in solitary confinement at a provincially run facility. 95.7 time, 5:45. 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
9: two games, five goals. Leo Messi up to his old tricks again this afternoon as Argentina beat Austria 2-0, qualifying for the World Cup round of 32. That first goal for Messi made him the World Cup all-time leading goal scorer with 17, and then he scored his 18th in second-half stoppage time. Coming up at the top of the hour from Philly, it is France against Iraq. Norway takes on Senegal at 9 in New Jersey, and then it's Jordan-Algeria at midnight from San Francisco. At UBC, a good sign at Canada training as midfielder Stefan Eustachio was on the pitch after missing Sunday's session. Canada meets Switzerland on Wednesday in Vancouver, needing only a draw to win Group B. Well, the Hockey Hall of Fame announced their class of 2026 this afternoon as five players and a builder got the good news today. And that builder is Brian Burke, who won the Stanley Cup with the Ducks before running the Maple Leafs as president GM. Five players heading to the Hockey Hall: Patrice Bergeron, Carey Price, Pekka Rinne, Cindy Curley, and Keith Tkachuk. The induction ceremony is November the 9th. To baseball, the Jays open a 10-game homestand tonight as Dylan Cease gets the Astros in the series opener. The Jays have added the newly acquired Luis Urias to the roster. Yohendrick Piñango sent down. The Jays with another chance to get to 500, 8 o'clock on 95.7 News Radio and Sportsnet. Astros reply with Hunter Brown. And it's game night for the Toronto Tempo, who visit the Atlanta Dream at 7:30. The Tempo sitting 8-8 on the season, coming off Friday's win in Connecticut. From the Sports Center, I'm Alex Exceler.
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1: Charles de Ledesma reports confirmed cases in the Ebola outbreak in eastern Congo have passed 1,000, with more than 250 deaths.
23: The Ebola outbreak, caused by the rare Bundi Bugyo virus, which has no vaccines or treatment, was the worst ever in its first month. Officials admit there could be far more cases they still don't know about and that the peak of the outbreak is still ahead. A total of 100 people have recovered in the outbreak, concentrated in the Ituri province, since it was declared on May 15, Congo's Ministry of Health says, while over 360 patients are in hospitals or in isolation. The ministry adds, contact tracing remains a key issue for local authorities, who've only achieved a 55% coverage rate. Officials are yet to identify the patient zero and trace more than 35,000 people who have come in contact with infected individuals as of last week. I'm Charles de Ledesma.
1: Lisa Dwyer reports that a federal judge is halting an effort to subpoena Governor Walz in immigration enforcement probe.
24: A federal judge has blocked an attempt by the Trump administration to subpoena Minnesota Governor Tim Walz and other state officials, calling the subpoenas an effort to coerce Minnesota officials into assisting the federal government with enforcing civil immigration law and to harass and retaliate against them for failing to do so. The subpoenas were served in January as part of an investigation into whether Walz and other officials obstructed or impeded law enforcement during a sweeping immigration operation in the Minneapolis-St. Paul area. Walz called the ruling a victory for the rule of law and our democracy. I'm Lisa Dwyer.
1: And Clive Davis has died.
25: Clive Davis, the music man behind Whitney Houston, has died. He was one of the industry's most powerful figures who rose from record company lawyer to launch or resurrect the careers of so many superstars besides Houston, like Aretha Franklin, Janis Joplin, Carlos Santana, and Alicia Keys. He was 94 when he died. Looking out on the morning rain. Earlier this year, Davis was hospitalized following an upper respiratory issue and was released a few days later. The Brooklyn-born Davis didn't simply have an eye for new talent. He also knew how to keep veterans like Luther Vandross and Rod Stewart.
0: I've been alive forever, and I wrote the very first song.
25: Relevant decades after their first hit. Davis had four children. I'm Julie Walker.
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1: 95.7 time, 5:51 time for Rogers 5G home internet traffic and weather together on the ones. And now with Halifax's most frequent traffic reports, here's Jamie Montgomery.
16: Good afternoon. Slowdowns right now inbound on the Forest Hill Parkway heading towards Main Street. Delays right now on the Cirque at Pleasant Street. Slowdowns right now on the McKay Bridge heading into Halifax. We have some buildup right now on the Armdale roundabout coming from Chibucto and Quinpool Road. Slowdowns right now on Hammonds Plains Road near the Bedford Highway. With the latest forecast, here's meteorologist Alistair Alders.
17: Mainly cloudy, a chance of showers developing before morning, 11 degrees, the overnight low, but it's really Tuesday that we see the steadier periods of rain moving in. And even during the day Tuesday, there will be some breaks in the wet weather, but through Tuesday night, some embedded downpours or thunder showers could move through, so we could see 15 to 25 millimeters of rain or more, a southeast wind of 30 to 50 with a high of 15. On Wednesday, a lingering chance of showers, but otherwise cloudy to a mix of sun and cloud, 22 degrees, 22 with sun and cloud Thursday. And Friday, mainly cloudy, a chance of showers, 19. Tonight's overnight low, 11 degrees.
1: And right now in downtown Halifax, it is 16 degrees at 17 at the airport, 95.7 time, 5:53.
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29: Toy Story 5 took the top spot with $160 million, marking the biggest box office debut of the year and breaking the franchise's opening weekend record previously held by 2019's Toy Story 4.
33: I'm a part of it now. 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
29: After its chart-topping debut, Steven Spielberg's Disclosure Day slipped to second place with $17 million in its second weekend. Obsession went from second to third with $14.2 million, and Backrooms held on to fourth place with $7.3 million. Scary Movie dropped to fifth place with $6.7 million. I'm Eva Frajascatos.
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12: Street starting the week on the plus side. It was up by 145 points, 35,002. It was the best performer today, up by 0.4%. Gold futures right now down $34 to 4,211. Oil lower for a second straight day, down $1.78 to 74.82. Also finishing in the red for a sixth time in 7 days. The U.S. did authorize the sale of Iranian oil and fuels as part of an agreement to end the war, while progress is being reported in those U.S.-Iran talks. Shares in Air Canada today up by 1.5%. A ratification vote covering 11,000 maintenance, cargo, and cabin services employees is now underway. Two other tentative agreements have been ratified. And the Canadian dollar closed to a one-year low today, down 6 170.60 cents U.S. Now, the latest inflation reading in Canada for May, 3.2%. That was a little higher than expected. Jasleen Carr-Trahan is an economist with the Canadian Chamber of Commerce.
13: We are also seeing that for the Bank of Canada, this creates a more complicated balancing act situation. Inflation is moving higher, at least in the headline numbers, and becoming somewhat widespread, just not energy, but also other areas showing some inflationary pressures. But at the same time, core measures are really around 2% target.
12: A mixed finish on Wall Street with the Dow higher by 148, the S&P down 27, the NASDAQ down 351. At the Business Center, I'm Chris McCusker.
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4: And welcome to Nova Scotia Today. Yes, indeed, I am Lisa Blackburn, sitting in for Dan Allstrand this week. Hoping that everyone had a fantastic weekend, especially the dads out there, the dads and granddads in your life. Hoping that they were all celebrated yesterday as families across the province marked Father's Day. Actually going to come back to that a little later on in the program. We've got a Nova Scotia musician who's going to be dropping by, and his latest song is inspired by an imaginary conversation with his late grandfather. So we'll dig into that with Ian Janes later on today. But first up, what a weekend. Holy crow. Sail GP brought thousands of people to the waterfront. Some of the fastest racing sailboats in the world competing right here on our doorstep on the weekend. Whether you were down on the waterfront watching from Dartmouth or just trying to navigate the extra traffic, we'd love to hear about your experiences during the open hour at 11 a.m. A little after 12 o'clock, if your commute takes you across Halifax Harbour, you might want to stick around for this because the McDonald Bridge is going to be closing overnight for maintenance work. And we're going to talk to Halifax Harbour Bridges about exactly what is happening, why the work is needed, and just, you know, what drivers really should know before they head out on the weekend. 12:30 time, Nova Scotians are being warned not to take our water supply for granted. Province says that residents need to start preparing now for the possibility of drought conditions. We're going to speak with the president of the Nova Scotia Federation of Municipalities about what communities are seeing on the ground and what homeowners can do to prepare. And we're going to wrap up the show, as I said earlier, on a bit of a personal note, the day after Father's Day, a bit of a perfect time to welcome Nova Scotia musician Ian Janes to the studio. And as I said, his new song inspired by an imagined conversation with his late grandfather. But it is Monday, so we are going to kick things off with, I would say, one of the most popular features on this program, Counselors on the Hot Seat. And joining us this morning, we have Halifax Regional Councillors Tony Mancini from District 6, Dartmouth East Burnside. Good morning, Tony, and welcome.
5: Lisa, good morning to you.
4: Hey, long time no see.
5: It has been, but it's great to hang out with you again.
4: Fun to be here and hang out with you. And also on the hot seat this morning, Sean Cleary, representing District 9, Halifax West Armdale. Always a pleasure, sir. How are you doing?
6: The pleasure is all mine, Lisa.
4: So listen, this is an open hour for you guys to chat with the councillors. So if you've got a question about housing, transit, development, taxes, parks, traffic, anything that's happening around the council table, we'd certainly love to hear from you, 902-405-6000 or 1-877-801-8255. Well, first of all, happy Father's Day. You two both dads. You had a good Father's Day yesterday?
6: Fantastic.
4: Yes, yes.
6: Very relaxing.
4: How did your kids celebrate you?
6: So I got cookies. I got lots of thanks. And then, of course, I had the privilege of doing the dad thing. I got to barbecue for dinner.
4: Excellent. So they put you to work for Father's Day.
6: It's not really work when you're manning a barbecue.
4: No, true enough. You, Tony?
5: You know, one daughter in Australia and the son in the South Shore, so didn't spend a lot of time with the kids, but I spent the day at Sail JP and enjoying Father's Day with thousands of other people on the waterfront.
4: That was going to be my next question. So you guys did take in some of the Sail JP activity the past weekend?
5: Yeah, it was amazing. I was there for both days, or actually 3 days, even the practice day. You know, I was very proud of our city. It welcomed people from around the world. The harbor was just vibrant and just amazing. And, you know, we're waiting on the numbers, but it was just a great, great weekend. And, you know, people around the world saw our harbor. It was pretty cool.
6: A couple of years ago, the weather was not nearly as nice.
4: No. But and they
6: And I looked at the schedule for next year, and I think it's in May come to Halifax. So fingers crossed, people, for good weather in May.
4: Oh, because I know the sailors commented on the temperature of the water was a bit brisk compared to what they're used to. And if they come here in May, that's I wonder if that'll be a factor next year. But glad to hear that they're coming back. Spending a lot of time on the waterfront, were the rumors true? Did you have a sighting of Ryan?
5: I can confirm they were not in town.
4: They were not in town?
5: Their team was, the Aussies that they bought, but they were not in town. So there were a lot of rumors that they're around, but it was confirmed they weren't in town.
4: Oh, bummer. All right, 902-405-6000 or 1-877-801-8255. Those are the numbers. And we have Brenda on the line. Brenda, good morning and welcome to Nova Scotia Today.
7: Good morning. How are you all doing today?
4: So far, so good. You got a question for our counselors?
7: Well, I do. And I'll tell you, this is probably my 10th or 11th time calling in about this situation. It's concerning the ARIA build that's taking place just off of Dumbrack. Now, I live in the area, and as you know, Spryfield area is the up-and-coming neighborhood, I think. I love the area. But I'm tired, and I'm not the only one, that's tired of driving by this eyesore every day that's been being built now for over 12 years. Now, I know it's being built by Polycorp, and I know that they have other developments that are happening around in the city that are going up quickly. I've spoken to Patty Cuddle. I've called in. I've spoken to Steve Murphy when he's done, talk show on your radio station. Mm-hmm. And nobody seems to have an answer, or nobody seems to know how we can get this building up, done, completed. And they keep telling me that it's a discussion that's made for the round table. But you know what? There has to be laws in place for this type of thing, because it's the people of Spryfield are tired of it. We're tired of speaking to people about it. We want the building completed. If I lived in one of those, you know, $500,000 homes in behind there, I'd be standing on that property with a picket in my hand every day wanting answers as to why this isn't being completed and why fire isn't being lit under his behind to get this done.
4: All right.
7: There's no people there. No one's working. There's a machine that's been sitting there for years, and there's never any type of work being done. I just don't get it, and I don't understand why he's getting away with this.
4: Okay, Brenda, let's see if we can get an answer from our counselors. Do either one of you have situational knowledge?
6: It's not in either of our districts. It is in District 11, and I have had residents call me about it before, and I've asked Councillor Cuddle. So this predates both Tony and I being on council. This was approved quite a long time ago. Typically in developments, whether it's by development agreement or depending on what the permit is, there's usually timelines associated with the permit, either date of construction or date of completion or both. So I don't know about this one. I'd have to go back and ask staff or ask Councillor Cuddle what the situation is there. But if it's not being enforced based on the number of complaints coming in, then my suspicion would be that there's no date attached to the permit.
4: Yeah.
6: In which case, I'm not sure anything that could be legally done. I'm speculating here because when you change land use bylaws, they're not retroactive, as our host knows from having spent a couple terms in the chair. So even if we change the law today in the land use bylaw, yeah. it may not affect them because they would be grandfathered in because they already have their permits from previous. Anyway, so I, Brenda, unfortunately, I don't have enough information. I'll certainly ask Councillor Cuddle if she has your contact information to follow up with you. But that's the best that I have. I don't know if you have any other information, Tony.
5: I don't, but didn't former Councillor Mason bring forward a motion about unfinished buildings? I recall some sort of motion. Mm. I know he had one on empty lots, but there was also another one. So I don't know if that's ever come back or not. I don't recall.
6: I don't recall that one either.
7: You know, I mean, not to interrupt you, but I would appreciate someone speaking with Patty Cuddle. I've sent her emails. I've left her phone messages. And I'm not trying to be that resident that is, you know, I don't want to be that person. Mm. But when you drive by every day and, you know, you have to look at this eyesore, and that's exactly what it is at this point. It's an eyesore. If you go on to the Spryfield and surrounding area site on Facebook, mm-hmm. you'll see the hundreds, and I mean hundreds of comments concerning this build. I mean, people are going to start to want answers, and people are going to bring it to television media. That's where we're at with this. So I don't know if Patty Cuddle is listening today, but she really needs to start responding to the emails, the phone messages that people are sending her, and I'm not sure why this is being put on the back burner.
4: All right,
7: and
4: Brenda?
7: I guess that's all I have to say.
4: Perfect. Well, we've got to move on to some other callers, but we'll try to get some answers for you. And I see Councillor Mancini is texting wildly, so I have a feeling we'll get something for you shortly. All right. Take
7: care,
4: Brenda.
7: That would be great. Thank you so much.
4: Thank you so
7: you
4: much.
7: Too. Bye-bye.
4: 902-405-6000 or 1-877-801-8255. Those are the numbers to call for councillors on the hot seat. Stephen is on the line and has a question. Good morning, sir.
1: Hello. How's it going today?
4: So far, so good. What can we do for you?
1: I got two questions. One's environmental. The other one's kicker. In this day and age of environmentalism, okay, supposedly we're getting smarter about it. Mm-hmm. Why do I need to mow my grass? That's one question. Okay, hang on. I'll bring up another one. I'll get them out of the way here.
4: Sounds good.
1: Okay, now, if the city of Halifax has done something which has interfered with my Charter of Rights and Freedoms, basically, in other words, in some ways committed what I believe to be criminal behavior, mm-hmm. why is it I have to pay them for it to thank them for it?
4: What do you mean?
1: Now, I'll give you the gist of it. Okay, I'll give you the gist of it. I own my home. I lived there since 1997. And for 10 years, I had to deal with broken windows, threats, name calling. Some of them so bloody bad you wouldn't want to hear them. And my health was getting worse. So I changed. So after the 10, 12 years of this harassment, I changed my property. I stopped mowing my lawn. I started putting things in my property that related to good and bad memories of my family and friends. It helped my health, my security, my safety, my privacy. I had my property designed. In essence, everybody has a way of idea of the way they want their property, the way they want their home to be. Mm-hmm. Now, I had it. After 10 years of work, lifetime dream of having it this way, I had somebody complain about it, saying, well, it doesn't look nice to me. It was good for my health, my safety. It looked beautiful to me. And it was healthy, safe, and anyway,
4: Well, yeah, okay, and unfortunately, beauty is in the eye of the beholder. But to get down to the nuts and bolts of how we get there, Councillor Cleary, do you want to?
6: Well, if Stephen, if you don't mind, if I just ask, so I'm getting the hint that there was maybe a dangerous and unsightly complaint. Am I correct in that?
1: Yeah, okay. But it wasn't dangerous to anybody unless they trespassed on my property.
6: Right. Okay. So under the dangerous and unsightly clause in the charter, the Halifax charter, that is, our compliance officers have to go in if there's a complaint to investigate the area. Typically, there's a warning and some remediation type of advice. And it's a high bar that the courts and the province sets for the city. So it's not like if a neighbor says, well, I just don't like, you know, the length of your grass or something along those lines, that typically doesn't meet the bar. So there would have to be something where the compliance officer felt that it was...
1: I understand the whole process, but the thing is in this day and age of environmentalism, where if you mow your grass, you're actually doing a double shot of putting carbon into the air, increasing the reasons why we have wildfires, increasing the reasons why we have people losing their homes, losing their lives, and even firefighters dying.
6: Now, I agree with you. And in fact, you don't have to mow your grass. So you can landscape it in such a way that, well, for example, the last two homes that I've been in, we haven't had much grass in the front. We've converted it all into garden. Depending on what it is, and again, if the compliance officer feels it's dangerous and or unsightly, then that would be a high bar. When you were going through this process, did you appeal it to the city and go to the appeals committee?
1: Yeah, I even tried to explain to them that this was about my health, my safety. I was born in 66. I've lived all this time, and I found ways that helps my health, my safety, be the best it can. Now, because of what the city did, my health, my safety, my physical, mental, spiritual health has gotten worse because of what the city did. And because of the fact of when I paid property taxes, they took money off my property taxes to pay for this bill that I have to pay the city because they came into my life, my home, and said, sorry, you can't live your life this way because we don't like it. Mm. And even though I've proven... Go ahead.
4: I was just going to say, Stephen, if you can just hang on or give us a call back during the open line, we do have to take a quick break.
1: Yep.
4: All right. Thank you so much. 902-405-6000 is the number, or 1-877-801-8255. Those are the numbers for Councillors on the Hot Seat. It is 1016, and we'll be back in just a moment.
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1: Welcome back to Nova Scotia Today. And this is Councillors on the Hot Seat. And joining us this morning, we have two city councillors, Tony Mancini, District 6, and Sean Cleary, District 9. Your calls right now at 902-405-6000 or 1-877-801-8255. And Nicole is giving us a call this morning. Welcome, Nicole.
2: Good morning, Lisa. How are you?
1: So far, so good. How are you doing?
2: I'm doing fantastic. It's a beautiful Monday morning.
1: Yeah, it is. It is. You've got a question for our counselors?
2: I do. I have two, so I'm just going to throw them out, and then I'll hand it over to you guys.
1: Okay.
2: My first is for Councillor Mancini, and I was just wondering if you have an update on the Shuby Park lawsuit. I've been checking the court docket since December, and I haven't seen any action since the end of last year. My second question has to do with the fact that I've really been thinking a lot about the last election, the voter apathy, and some of, I think, the issues that I've heard come up repetitively on this show. And I think one of the ways that we might be able to solve voter apathy is if there's an option on the ballot box, and I don't know if this is something that happens with the municipality or if this is Elections Nova Scotia, if it's between the two of you, where we have an option for no confidence. I think we need to have a data point on the ballot that if me, as a citizen, am not interested in any of the candidates that are on the ballot, my only option is to either not vote or to spoil the ballot. But a spoiled ballot's not a data point. A no confidence is absolutely a data point. But my question is for you, and even you, Lisa, when it comes to the campaign and the election process, something I didn't notice in the last election was a place where I could go with members of my community and hear all of the candidates speak. Mm. I couldn't hear them speak. I wasn't able to assess and measure the competency of those candidates against each other in discussion, in conversation, how they would answer the same question. I never had a candidate knock on my door. I had no reason to vote because there was absolutely no community engagement. So I'm just curious, during your own processes, because you are multi-term councillors, in your own districts, have you shown up for public debates? Have you ever had to debate your other candidates? Are these organized? Who organizes them? I have a lot of questions because we can't solve voter apathy if we can't both participate in the process. And right now it feels very one-directional instead of bi-directional.
1: All right, we'll get some answers for you. We'll start with Councillor Mancini on the Shuby Park.
3: Yeah, thanks so much. What Nicole was asking about, there are neighbors to the off-leash dog park in Shuby Park that have sued the municipality. They want to either A, shut down the off-leash dog park or have it moved, especially the off-leash beach area.
1: Oh, okay.
3: So we were anticipating something coming back in April or hitting the courts in April. Now my understanding that's been delayed. The issue is our lawyers are looking at it. There's some conversations behind the scenes on it. Do we move the park? Should we move the park? My personal opinion is no. That park is there. It's well used. Can we do a better job of enforcement or education and rules? Absolutely. There's hundreds and hundreds of people each day using the off-leash park. It is pretty special. You know, I guess the fear is, if it goes to court, does the judge say, hey, this is a pretty big park. Why don't you just move it? Well, that could be done, but our staff now are looking at, if we were to do that, how much would that actually cost? That would be a pretty big cost in it. So I don't have any date, Nicole, of it going to the courts yet. Personal opinion, as I just stated, I have no interest in moving the off-leash park.
1: All right. Thank you so much, Nicole, for your call this morning. Oh, and
4: there was a second part of the question.
1: Yes,
4: there,
1: yes, Lisa. Sean Cleary.
4: I'll just quickly. So in terms of voter apathy, it's something that I've been concerned about. And if we look at the declining turnout in all elections, federal, provincial, municipal, unfortunately at the municipal level, and there seems to be a correlation between the amount of coverage by media and voter turnout. Obviously, the federal government gets much more coverage if you look at your nightly news or websites, et cetera. And so I don't know about the no confidence. I'd have to check. So that would be provincial legislation. I don't know how we would incorporate that. And it,
1: I'd be interested to see what other jurisdictions have that.
4: Yeah, it might be worth it. In fact, we're, as people might know, it was in, I think, All Nova Scotia, I read this morning, report to us on paper ballots versus e-ballots. Mm. And so there's some changes that may be happening to the municipal election. Might be a good time to sort of insert that, and Mr. McLean or clerk could have a look at what we can do there.
1: All right.
4: But
1: put
4: also
1: it on Ian's to-do list.
4: That's right. It wouldn't necessarily give us a true data point, because you would have to turn out and check no confidence. Mm. And I think a good chunk of people with no confidence stay home.
5: And so,
2: I would absolutely turn out.
4: And that's fair. So spoiling is also an option for people. In terms of candidate forums, I have participated in that in my district, and they were organized by community groups. I know in other areas, associations. I don't know, Lisa, if you did any up in Sackville when you were a counselor.
1: The first time around I ran, yes, I think there were two in community that were organized by community groups.
4: Yeah. Yeah. Yeah, and that's been my experience too. I don't know, Tony, in District 6.
3: Yeah, the last one, there was a Woodlawn Association that did organize a debate, and we participated in.
4: Yeah, so my experience is it's usually some sort of either informal or formal community group that either does this long-standing or just pops up for the event. But I think they're great, to have a chance. Not all candidates turn out, unfortunately, but in most cases they do. When the mayoral ones happened this past cycle, because there were so many candidates, I don't think all of them were invited to some of them.
1: Yeah, that and so proved to be a little controversial, if I remember correctly.
4: Yeah, so I think you had 10 or 15 people show up, and even that was kind of unruly. But anyway, it's a good point, Nicole, because I do think we need to do something to help people get engaged in our municipal elections.
1: Yeah. All right. Thank you so much for your call, Nicole.
2: Thank you.
1: All right. Take care. 902-405-6000 or 1-877-801-8255. It is 1026. And sort of looking ahead in 2026, is there a single issue that sort of keeps you guys up at night as counselors?
4: Well, climate change is sort of a bucket that a whole bunch of things fit into, just because of the lack of traction we've had with the provincial government, and not so much, the federal government in terms of speaking to these issues out west in particular, in BC, Alberta, Ontario, I've heard some criticism around that. Here, it hasn't really affected us in terms of the programming, the funding, those kind of things are still coming to us. But just the fact that, there are so many barriers to us as a municipality standing up programs and investing money to help with whether it's mitigation, things like, making our roads more resilient, building them higher, armoring some of our shore, naturalizing some of our shore. The cost of these things is getting incredibly expensive as we go through. And so without that provincial and that federal support, my fear is, there's some backsliding that could happen. So that's something that's been keeping me up, and of course with my kids, and who knows, with potential grandkids at some point in time, you never know.
1: Yeah. Tony?
3: You're not making an announcement on that grandkid thing right now?
4: No. My wife wishes we could make some announcement.
3: Yeah. So on a similar vein, for me, it's the lakes in Dartmouth especially. Yeah. Our lakes all over the municipality are strained, and they're stressed. We stress because of climate change, stress because of development, because of the people living around the lakes. Dartmouth is the city of lakes, will always be known as the city of lakes.
1: Absolutely.
3: And we have the canoe paddle championships on Lake Pinook this summer. And so protecting those lakes, managing development around it. We're already changing the way that we take care of the ice and snow around the roads and converting that to sand. But there's a lot of work we do have going on. We are now testing the water, the quality of the lakes with our volunteer program. So that is a concern, and it's tied into the environment and the climate change issues.
1: All right, 902-405-6000 or 1-877-801-8255. It is 1028. We're going to take a quick break for the news with Blake Priddle, but hang on, Ken and Robert and Sean and Gary, we're going to try and get to you after the news. And that news is coming up next. I'm Lisa Blackburn for Nova Scotia Today, and you're listening to 95.7 News Radio.
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2: From the 95.7 News Desk, I'm Chris Halef. Here's what's making news this hour. A report out yesterday from the Municipal Auditor General identifying problems with Halifax's capital budgeting process. The report finds half of the 2025-26 capital plan projects tested lacked sufficient evidence to support costs. In a statement yesterday afternoon, Mayor Andy Fillmore says the report makes it clear Halifax needs a stronger and more disciplined approach to capital planning. The AG makes 9 recommendations as part of the report, all of which have been accepted by the municipal management. Nova Scotia's premier is in California this week as part of a delegation attending a life sciences and biotech conference. 7 Nova Scotia-based companies are also part of the delegation. The government says the annual event typically attracts more than 20,000 industry leaders from around the world. And the Federal Competition Bureau is continuing its investigation into the use of property controls by Nova Scotia-based Empire Company Limited. Empire, based in Stellarton, is the parent company of several grocery chains, including Sobeys, Farm Boy, Safeway, IGA, Foodland, and Freshco, among others. Property controls are restrictions on the use of real estate that limit how a property can be used after it's sold, which can harm competition by making it difficult for businesses to open new stores. For more news, you can follow us on Twitter, redhalifax.citynews.ca.
3: I'm meteorologist Alistair Alders. Mainly cloudy, chance of showers before morning, 11 degrees the low. And then Tuesday, cloudy with periods of rain, 15 to 25 millimeters or more, with the risk of a thunderstorm as we go through Tuesday night. The high 15 with a southeast wind of 30 to 50. On Wednesday, cloudy to a mix of sun and cloud, a lingering chance of showers, 22 degrees. Thursday, a mix of sun and cloud, 22. And then for Friday, mainly cloudy, chance of showers, the high 19.
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4: And welcome back to Nova Scotia Today. It is 10:34 and we are in the middle of Councillors on the Hot Seat at 1-877-801-8255 or 902-405-6000. Those are the numbers to call. And we've got Ken. Thank you for your patience, Ken, and welcome to the show. Hey, Ken, you can turn down your radio now, buddy.
5: Hey. Hi, thank you.
4: All right, can we get you to turn down your radio?
5: Yep. It's off.
4: Perfect. You got a question for our councillors this morning, Ken?
5: I do.
4: All right.
5: I was a little bit surprised and frankly quite saddened to hear about some proposed plans for the Dartmouth Common baseball fields to be converted to a cricket pitch. Now, these ball fields have been over 10 decades and basically the founding place of minor ball in Dartmouth, if not the province. It seems to me, because they're close proximity to both Bicentennial Junior High and Dartmouth High, and are used extensively by minor ball, it seems to me that with growing population, we should also grow the infrastructure, not repurpose it. You're taking away a space where thousands of kids play to make it a space where maybe a few hundred adults play. Seems to me there are other options. As infrastructure grows, we should also have parkland, and I know it's planned. Shannon Park comes to mind, lots of green space. There's Dartmouth Crossing, lots of empty green space. There's a couple of ball fields up by Micmac Mall in very bad condition. That can be converted. But to take away this iconic, long-standing

0: ball field for kids in minor ball in Dartmouth to convert it, just to me, it's not right. It's the wrong thing to do.
1: All right, Ken. I think Councillor Mancini might have some thoughts on that.
2: Okay. Good morning, Ken. Thanks very much for your questions, your comments about the ball field. Listen, first, full disclosure, I grew up playing ball. I played a lot of ball, not very well, but I did play a lot of ball. Played baseball, I played softball, I coached, heavily involved in ball. I'm a big ball fan, and so I understand the importance of ball in our community. But there's a lot of gaps in information that are out there, Ken, and you may not even have all the information out there. First of all, nothing's going to happen on these commons fields until 2028. And so we have cricket. And, you know, when I'm out there speaking to the community and talking about our municipality, you know, one of the things that I always include in my speech is the diversity that now exists in our community that I'm very proud of. And the fact that we're even considering building a true cricket pitch, I think, is a pretty cool thing. However, you know, you're looking at fields and usage. Mm. So right now, they're looking at the cricket pitch, and you talked about 1,000 kids versus a couple hundred adults. Well, the fact that there's only a few hundred adults, I think the number's higher than that, that are playing cricket, they want to program it. And right now, the women that play cricket have to do it inside. There's no facility for the younger kids to play. So the research is done. There will be a lot more than a few hundred adults. It'll be all age groups that will play. We are looking at other fields. The problem that we have is many of our fields we have are past their lifespan, or we haven't done a good job of maintaining them. Every budget season, we look at our budget and we're cutting back in the maintenance of the field, and then we've gotten behind on some. So here's the plan right now, Ken, and we're going to be talking about this more on Tuesday. Councillor Austin is bringing forward a request to have more discussion on Tuesday at a regional council meeting. We're looking at Mount Edward Ball Field, to the small field for the younger kids, adding lights to it. There's a ball field next to the in north end of Dartmouth, next to the library that's there that was decommissioned, bringing that back up and putting a mound in and putting the fence in to utilize that. So we're looking at other assets, and again, we've got time. Nothing's happening until 2028. You talked about places like Shannon Park and Dartmouth Crossing. Well, they're private land. The Shannon Park is owned by the federal government, and that's being turned into a development there. Dartmouth Crossing is private land also. Mm-hmm. The challenge with a cricket pitch, it's a huge piece of property.
1: Yeah, you need a lot of real estate for that.
2: Yeah, you need a lot of real estate for it. So, we need to make sure we're upgrading our fields, making them more available for baseball and softball too.
0: Yeah.
2: I have no problem of where we are, but there's a lot of, there's information that's missing, and that's why Tuesday, when Councillor Austin bringing forward, we can talk more about this. Yeah. So
0: I'm certainly against cricket. I've seen it being played, and I think it's a great game, and they should have pitches, but not repurposing fields that for decades have been dedicated, particularly to minor ball, and that one, the Dartmouth Common, is iconic. If you're going to repurpose, why not take the Halifax Common? It's way, way bigger.
2: Halifax,
1: yeah.
2: Yeah, they do play cricket on Halifax Common. The problem is combining the two sports is problematic from a scheduling point of view. You know, the history piece of it, you know, we have a similar argument with the Halifax Forum. Those that wanted to preserve their perception of the heritage piece on it, and I don't see the Halifax Forum as a heritage piece. Look, I saw Killer Croc Croup wrestle there. I went to Kiss concerts there. I went to I saw the Voyageurs play there.
1: Lots of nostalgia.
2: Yeah, but that's the
0: The Dartmouth Common has been renamed by the old Dartmouth City Council after the founder of minor ball, Arthur Merrick.
2: Yep.
0: There's a big plaque there.
2: Yep.
0: It just seems ridiculous that you could go and read the plaque to watch cricket being played. It's just, you know, it's not right. There's so many other options.
2: Well, there are not.
0: I hope the council explores.
2: There's not other options, all due respect, Ken. You know, the cricket pitch, we have very limited space in the municipality of land used, and I still think we can still respect the history of that field. And
0: if you're going to take away two ball fields, take them away at the Halifax Harmon. There's about six or eight of them there.
2: Well, they're being used, though, also, yeah. Right? So then they'll get the argument, Ken, from those same folks, the argument you're giving us today. So
1: I believe we removed a ball field from the Halifax Common a couple of years ago. So
3: and there's also, if you look at the new Halifax Master Plan that will replace the 1994 plan, there's an idea of what they call the Great Lawn. Which would also take away a baseball
0: field. Okay, I'm just saying, I hope you consider all options and that doesn't become your only option.
2: No, I appreciate the support for the history and the ball, Ken. I truly do.
1: All right, Ken, thank you so much for your call. 902-405-6000 or 1-877-801-8255. We've got time for one quick question from Robert. Hey, Robert, welcome to the show.
4: Thank you very much, Lisa. I have a question for Sean. Sean? What is happening with the Mumford Transit Terminal file? When are we going to get a new terminal in the West End?
3: Well, I would like to see it sooner. So things are still kind of hung up right there on several things. One, the new property owner of the mall and the annex, they own that land. The municipality doesn't own that land. So we're negotiating with them. They have an idea for development there. And, of course, we want to have an expanded Mumford Terminal there. So we're still in negotiation with them. They want to bring forward a plan that might accelerate that, but they want to put it ahead of the overall master plan for the area. Mm. And so we're trying to figure out if that's reasonable or if it should wait for the master plan. So, unfortunately, we're still many months away from a decision on that. But I would like to see it, Robert, as probably you would as well, sooner rather than later.
4: I would. I was wondering if HRM still owns the old Shebucto Airfield property. That property footprint could sort of have a nice runway for buses. Yeah.
3: In Saunders Park?
4: Too insane to think of that? Or?
3: I've never thought about it, and I don't know if our transit staff. So the issue, of course, is Saunders Park would be on the north side of Shebucto, and so egress out for inbound buses would be tricky, to say the least.
1: Yeah.
3: But I'll certainly put it in their pipe. I don't know if they'll smoke it or not.
4: Put it in their pipe, because it looks just like they could do another Lacewood Terminal layout there with the in-ramps, off-ramps, and it's just a nice long strip, and it would work beautifully.
1: Yeah,
4: anyway,
1: that
4: maybe
1: Lacewood
4: ask
1: Terminal
4: staff someday to
1: yeah, that Lacewood terminal is pretty slick how it's laid out.
4: Very smooth and slick. Yeah.
1: All right, Robert, listen, thank you so much for your question this morning.
4: Awesome. Thanks.
1: All right,
4: thanks,
1: take care. Bye-bye.
4: Bye-bye.
1: 902-405-6000, 1-877-801-8255. Hang on, Gary and Sean. We'll get to your questions after the quick break. It is 1044, and we will stop down for a quick break. This is Nova Scotia Today. I'm Lisa Blackburn on 95.7 News Radio. Back in a moment.
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1: And 10:47 is the time. 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And this is Councillors on the Hot Seat, where District 6 Dartmouth East Burnside Councillor Tony Mancini and Sean Cleary from District 9, Halifax West, Armdale. They are taking your questions now at 902-405-6000 or long distance at 1-877-801-8255. And Sean is joining us. Hey, Sean, thank you for holding on.
14: Hey, good morning, guys, and Lisa. How are you?
1: So far, doing
2: Lisa's
1: pretty good.
2: One of the guys, too. Don't you worry about her.
14: Yes. I got an option here for you guys. I mean, we can talk about traffic enforcement, or we can talk about the fields in the HRM. So it's really up to you guys.
3: I'm easy either way.
1: Yeah. Well, traffic enforcement, I think, was the original. Did you? Is there a specific traffic enforcement issue?
14: No. Well, there is, but I don't know. Let's just talk about, like, in the Motor Vehicle Act. Just the law of the enforcement of all tinted windows in every vehicle, in vehicles in the city. I don't know how police in the HRP are dealing with this, because it seems to be more and more. And yes, I'm not waving my fist at a cloud on this issue. I think it's more of a safety issue for pedestrians and police officers.
1: Mm.
14: And we're getting cars now where every window's tinted, so you can't see in. Like, I'm talking front window, side windows. Like, I walk a lot, and I like to make eye contact, you know, people backing out, driving, you know.
1: Sure.
14: I don't see that really being enforced. And, like, Tony, you might know more. Like, is this... Like, the proof of it is right there. Like, it's not like contesting a speeding ticket or a stop sign.
3: Right.
14: It's a tinted window that you can't see in. And I just don't know why it's not as enforced as I think it should be.
2: Yeah. Hi, Sean. How are you? I'm not really sure what the answer is. I sit on the Board of Police Commission. Lisa, you did at one point in time also.
1: Sure did, yeah.
2: And that's a question I can bring up. I guess I put it in the same category as... to a certain extent, you know, not wearing your helmet. We see people riding their bikes and not wearing a helmet. And who enforces that? The rule's there for a reason, and you're right. It's there for the safety. You're a pedestrian. You've got to cross the road, and if you can't see the person, that's a problem. You can't see their eyes, and you're crossing the road. It's also difficult for police if you're driving by looking for someone. They can't see them. So I don't really know the where they are on that. That's a question I'm happy to ask. At the next Board of Police Commission, how they do that enforcement. Do they even have any stats on how many of tickets they've handed out for tinted windshields?
1: Yeah. Is there any word on when the new Motor Vehicle Act is coming forth?
3: So the province brought in the new Traffic Safety Act over the past year. I can't remember the month it was.
1: Okay.
3: However, most of the bits that would be important for us are in regulation now, and so Cabinet has to make those up. So, for example, we've been asking for years and years and years since I joined council in 2016 to get the ability to use photo radar, red light cameras, any means of electronic enforcement, which, to Sean's point, would actually, tinted windows would be something that the cameras could pick up and could ticket. So, but we're currently not allowed to. And as I've heard the rumors, the premier has no interest in bringing those regulations in anytime soon. Mm. And so we are still where we were 10 years ago when it comes to this kind of enforcement. I'll also, Sean, mention this. I'm meeting with some police folks this week in Central Zone, and one of the crime analysts will be there at the meeting. So I'll just ask them, too, if there's any data on this, if they can do some queries in the database to see what's there. And also, one of the things that police do is they have to do professional development regularly. So in their training, I'll ask, because we have a dedicated traffic unit, I think 8 or 9 members in it.
2: It's a little bit more now. They've added.
3: Yeah. And so that's something that should be on their radar if they're not already looking for these sort of things. That could be just on the checklist that when they're, you know, doing checks or when they're pulling vehicles over to look for those kind of things.
1: All right, Sean.
14: Amazing.
1: Thank you so much for your call. Yes. We'll get some answers for you over the next little while. Thanks for joining us. All right, take care.
14: Thank you. Appreciate it. Cheers. Bye-bye.
1: Bye-bye. 902-405-6000 is the number to call, or 1-877-801-8255. And Gary is on the line. Hi, Gary. Welcome to the show.
15: Thank you very much, and good morning to everybody there.
1: Morning. Morning to you, sir. What's on your mind?
15: Quick question, similar to last one. Noise bylaws with all these ATVs and motorbikes on the Hammonds Plains Road flying by. I think you can hear them about 5 miles away. Was there any update to the Motor Vehicles Act based on that?
3: So there was an update a couple of years ago, actually, to the Motor Vehicle Act, and the province gave municipalities across Nova Scotia the ability to set a decibel level. And the problem there, as our police and legal folks, because they were at council talking about this about 6-7 months ago, is one, you've got a moving vehicle, so by the time someone complains about it and the police show up, the vehicle is obviously not there anymore. So now you need a really good description of the vehicle. You need the license plate number. The police need to track it down. Then they need to bring a decibel meter or some sort of machine to measure the noise under certain conditions. How far do you depress the accelerator? Does it have to go into laboratory? So if you were pulled over and you did a roadside breath test, you then have to go in and have a lab test that confirms that. And so these are the kind of things they're working through, and the police and our lawyers have said, like, this is way more trouble. It's not going to be better enforced than the current way we're doing it. And so under the Motor Vehicle Act, there is a number of things. So our police have been, and our staff have been working with the Nova Scotia inspectors. I forget the vehicle inspectors, the actual department they fall under.
1: Yeah.
3: And so they're trying to get things like, well, when vehicles go in for inspection, especially larger vehicles, you know, what can we do about this? Modified mufflers, the Motor Vehicle Act.
1: The aftermarket stuff.
3: Yeah. So the Motor Vehicle Act prevents us, municipalities that is, from regulating vehicles or vehicle parts. So we can't touch that. But I know we've been calling, and lots of residents have been calling, for just to ban the aftermarket kits. Mm. So one of the issues I know police have dealt with is they brought in a vehicle, ticketed it, and then they send it for inspection. The person will take off the straight pipe or whatever there, or they'll put on the muffler that was supposed to be there, and then it passes inspection. And so these are the things that we're still working through. So unfortunately, I don't have a perfect solution for you, but it's, man, I live on Quinpool. This has been on my radar for over a decade. Yeah. And so for me, this is something that we need to nip in the bud. Well, actually, the tree is probably in the second generation here, so nipping in the bud is probably the wrong analogy.
1: The buds have long fallen.
3: Yeah. I don't know, Tony, if you have any issues with that.
2: Same issues. Look, you know, I've heard from many residents. I live off the Waverly Road, and my most important resident, my wife, complains about it on a daily basis. So it's on my radar also, Gary, but I think Sean explained where we are with it, which is somewhat unfortunate.
1: All right, Gary.
15: Well, I appreciate Okay, I appreciate that, and it seems they have the same issues, so thank you very much for your time.
1: All right, take care. Thanks. All right, we've got time for one last call, and Chris is on the line. Hey, Chris, we've just got a quick moment. What's on your mind?
16: Okay, I just want to ask the two counselors. You're both familiar with the fiscal power rankings by Grand Parade, that was the report that was sent out in the mid-December of last year?
3: Not sure.
16: Okay, it basically breaks down what each district is paying in property taxes in the amount more than the services they're getting back. And I think we all agree that paying for what you get is fair. But you both are counselors in districts that pay substantially more per year in taxes than in the services HRM provides to them. And me in District 7, I'm at the top of the list with $86 million a year. Tony, yours is $58 million a year. And Sean, yours is $28 million a year. I'm just wondering if you're happy with the fact that your constituents are paying substantially more money in property taxes than the benefits they're getting from the services provided in their districts by HRM.
1: All right,
3: well,
1: Chris.
3: I'll tackle that first. So I've seen the graph, and I forget the guy's name who did it, the analysis for Grand Parade. And there's a few issues with the analysis, but anyway, we'll set that aside for now. The political reality is this, Chris. The council is dominated by suburban and rural councillors. And so essentially what you're suggesting is suburban and rural areas create a new formula so that they pay more property taxes.
16: I'm
3: actually fine with that. So if we had a formula where you said, okay, here's how much service you get, we're going to charge you for those services. Mm. We then get into the debate, frankly, where we were 30 years ago at amalgamation, where we were like, oh, we're going to create one municipality. It's going to be great. It's going to be awesome. And then we found out, well, actually, there are some issues combining staff, fire, police, who gets paid what, looking at all of the duplication, the efficiencies. And we still know, and the analysis, whether it's perfect or not, shows that in areas where you pay a lot more per service, per resident, they don't pay the same amount of tax. The reality is you're not going to change that because the people who need to vote for that are not going to.
1: All right, Chris, we're going to have to leave it there for now. Thank you so much for your call. And that wraps up Counselors on the Hot Seat for this week. Thank you so very much to Tony Mancini, District 6, Dartmouth East Burnside, and Sean Cleary, District 9, Halifax West Armdale. Thank you all for your calls. And hey, listen, if there's something else on your mind that we didn't get to, we do have an open hour coming up, so you might want to give us a call back then. It is 10:59. We're going to take a quick break for the news with Blake Priddle. I'm Lisa Blackburn, and this is Nova Scotia Today. We'll be right back after the news.
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4: From the National Newsroom of the Canadian Press, I'm Jason White. A police officer is among three people who are dead after a shooting in Montreal. Police Chief Fadi Daguerre says a suspect started shooting at a hotel in Montreal's Côte de Neige district this morning.
7: It's a very, very sad day. It's a nightmare. But we have to be solid.
4: He says the suspect was killed and police do not think there is a second suspect. A second officer was seriously injured but is in stable condition. Canada is looking to build up to 10 new nuclear reactors over the next 15 years, sell CANDU reactors to more countries, and double Canada's uranium exports.
8: Those are some of the highlights from the federal government's new national nuclear strategy unveiled today. The plan calls for construction to start on two new large-scale reactors by 2035, for five more to be planned or under development by 2040, and for at least one reactor to be under construction outside of Ontario by 2035. Right now, Canada has four nuclear power plants across Ontario and New Brunswick, which generates about 15% of the country's power supply. Government officials said at a technical briefing the build-out could cost more than $100 billion, but there are no details on how the government would pay for its plan. Mick Murray, The Canadian Press, Ottawa.
4: Experts say Canada's new fleet of submarines will be able to strike land targets. The federal government's expected to soon name its preferred bidder for a contract to build a modern fleet of subs. Both South Korea's Hanwha Oceans and Germany's TKMS offer submarines that can launch missiles at land targets from their torpedo tubes. Ottawa wants an extra high-speed rail stop in Kingston, Ontario. Transport Minister Stephen McKinnon says the government is acting on what it heard in public consultations. Adding an eighth stop on the Toronto to Quebec City corridor would likely add time to the high-speed trip and cost to the project. Prime Minister Mark Carney is saying goodbye and paying tribute to his British counterpart. UK Prime Minister Keir Starmer conceded today he's lost the support of his Labour Party membership and says he'll resign once they choose a new leader. Statistics Canada's latest inflation figures for May show the effects of the war in Iran spreading beyond the gas pumps. The annual rate of inflation rose to 3.2% in May, the highest inflation reading since 2023. CIBC senior economist Andrew Grantham says fuel surcharges from airlines are likely to keep inflation sticky over the summer months.
19: Those are input at the time the flight is taken and not the time the fare is purchased. And so people who purchase their summer vacation plans a couple of months ago and had to pay those higher prices with the jet fuel surcharges, those still haven't entered into the inflation figures.
4: He says May likely marked the peak for headline inflation, with global oil prices already falling off their spring highs. This is the Canadian Press. In sports, Lionel Messi scored both goals as defending champion Argentina downed Austria 2-0 in World Cup action this afternoon in Dallas. Canada's Moise Bambito says his journey to the FIFA World Cup was a roller coaster. The central defender broke his leg in October, and it wasn't clear whether he'd be healthy enough for the tournament. He says he's proud to have given everything he has.
21: I think the coaching staff recognized that. My teammates recognized it as well, and now I'm here.
4: Bambito came on at halftime in Canada's decisive 6-0 win over Qatar last week. Senators captain Brady Tkachuk is going to Florida. Ottawa general manager Steve Staio says Tkachuk asked to be traded. The Edmonton Oilers have signed defenseman Connor Murphy to a 5-year extension. It's worth an average annual value of $4.1 million U.S. And in baseball, the Toronto Blue Jays are back home tonight, starting a 3-game series with the Houston Astros. From the Canadian Press, I'm Jason White.
9: I'm meteorologist Alistair Alders. Mainly cloudy, chance of showers before morning, 11 degrees the low. And then Tuesday, cloudy with periods of rain, 15 to 25 millimeters or more, with a risk of a thunderstorm as we go through Tuesday night. The high 15 with a southeast wind of 30 to 50. On Wednesday, cloudy to a mix of sun and cloud, a lingering chance of showers, 22 degrees. Thursday, a mix of sun and cloud, 22. And then for Friday, mainly cloudy, chance of showers, the high 19.
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1: And welcome back to the show. It is 11:05 and this is the open hour. I'm Lisa Blackburn sitting in for Dan Allstrand this week, and we are turning things over to you now. It is dealer's choice, whatever is on your mind, 902-405-6000 or 1-877-801-825. Do you hear something on with the counselors that perhaps you want to continue the conversation on? Something we didn't get a chance to touch on was the future of the old Memorial Library on Spring Garden Road. It's been sitting empty for years now. Councils hit pause on plans to turn the site into a downtown park while considering some other options. And hey, what do you think? Should the city preserve the historic building, create a park, or maybe move on to something entirely different? What would you like to see happen with that site? And really, how much should taxpayers spend preserving historic buildings like that? Electric vehicles making a bit of a comeback. New numbers suggesting that electric vehicle sales are growing again in Canada. They had a bit of a slowdown last year, but more models are available and the prices are starting to come down. But many Canadians still with concerns, things like, you know, charging, the range, affordability. And now it looks like EVs from China will soon be here. I've seen some of the videos of some of the incredible amenities, I guess, the things that these Chinese EVs have. But, you know, I don't know. The technology is getting better, but are you ready to make the switch? Would your next vehicle be electric? Are EVs practical here in Nova Scotia? How about chatting about housing growth? Halifax continues to grow rapidly. New housing is appearing right across the municipality. But are we building the right kind of housing in the right places? That is a question to consider. Has Halifax found the right balance between growth and quality of life? Is your neighborhood changing too quickly? Give us a call. Tell us what you think. 902-405-6000 or 1-877-801-8255. And listen, it doesn't matter if it's groceries, rent, insurance, property taxes. Affordability is still one of the biggest concerns for Canadians. And, you know, what's costing you the most right now? And is there any relief? Are you feeling any relief compared to a year ago? Yesterday was the first official day of summer. So, you know, we're into it now. What is the biggest issue facing Nova Scotia right now that the politicians aren't talking about? Is it health care? Housing, the aforementioned cost of living, public safety, climate and wildfires. Veterinarians across Nova Scotia, they say they're seeing more cases of a tick-borne disease that can be fatal to dogs if left untreated. And with the tick population growing across the province, are you changing how you protect your pets and yourself? You know, have the threat of ticks changed the way you walk your dog or use your property? And is this just simply a fact of life? Have ticks moved in for good? And do you think there's more that governments and public health officials could be or should be doing to help us all combat ticks and the threat that they produce? I mean, really, 20 years ago, many Nova Scotians never even gave a thought about ticks. You know, how much has changed since then? So give us a call right now, 902-405-6000. Those are the numbers to call, or 1-877-801-8255. The phone lines are open for your thoughts. Bit of an announcement from the province. Starting yesterday and running until September 7th, if you are under the age of 17, if you got kids, grandkids, They receive free entry to all 16 Nova Scotia museum sites and the Art Gallery of Nova Scotia, while young adults ages 18 to 24 will receive 50% off. Is that the type of thing that could entice you to perhaps visit a museum locally this year? Minister of Communications, Culture, Tourism, and Heritage says this program is a simple way to make it easier for families to connect with the stories about who we are as Nova Scotians, and they want more young people to experience them. So this was first introduced last summer, actually, the Canada Strong Pass. It also offers free or reduced youth admission to national galleries and museums, including the National Museum of Immigration at Pier 21 in Halifax. So, you know, is this it's interesting that this announcement comes on the heels of the budget cuts that the province implemented to the arts sector. So kind of, an interesting message that is being sent by the province on this one. The Halifax Memorial Site on Spring Garden Road. It's going to take a little longer to determine the future of that building. Now, last week, council passed a motion that would pause the consulting work and, you know, give some more time for private and public institutions to submit their expressions of interest. So, you know, in April of 2025, the municipality put aside $100,000. They were going to hire a consultant and start planning what to do with the building. And staff had suggested the best approach would be to turn the property into a public park. And that would finally acknowledge the forgotten burial ground the library was built on top of. So going back, that library was opened actually in 1951. And its purpose was to honor the fallen soldiers from the First World War and the Second World War. But, long before then, that area was called the poorhouse, and there are actually people buried at that site. They were buried there from the mid-1700s to the mid-1800s. So certainly any development of that site comes with its issues. Is it worth taking on? 902-405-6000 or 1-877-801-8255. Those are the numbers to call. Thousands of long-term care workers across the province. They were involved in one of the largest labor disputes the sector has seen in years. And while a tentative agreement was certainly reached earlier this month, many workers have gone back to the job, but the strike is not completely over. We've got three long-term care homes that remain on the picket line over unresolved local issues, and that includes things like standby pay and scheduling. So, you know, for families and residents and even the workers, the question is a simple one. When will this finally come to an end? And what does this dispute tell us about the state of long-term care in Nova Scotia? 902-405-6000 is the number, 1-877-801-8255. And we are going to go to the phone lines, and I do believe Robin is waiting for us. Good morning, Robin. Are you there?
2: I am. Good morning. How are you?
1: Excellent. Excellent. How are you doing?
2: Well, funny you should ask, because I wanted to call in on a number of things. One of the things that I listened to Councillor Mancini mention earlier was around decibel testing.
1: Yes.
2: Now, recently in my neighborhood, I've had two enormous projects begin, and I've asked the city to come out and test it because it's definitely over the acceptable amount, and that doesn't seem to be able to happen. Yet. So it's only been 2 weeks that I've been emailing back and forth, and I'm sure that will come about shortly. The other thing I wanted to talk about is the irony. Now, I appreciate that the funding for the museums that we have will come from federal funding to allow, you know, children under 17. But doesn't that fly exactly in the opposite of what our provincial government is doing by closing the smaller municipal ones? And I wonder if some arrangement couldn't have been made in advance where perhaps in adjacent to being able to travel to all of these wonderful museums here in Nova Scotia, that some of that funding could have been transferred to keep the municipal of museums available.
1: Yeah.
2: So
1: it is ironic, isn't it, that after slashing and burning through its way through the arts sector, the province is now, you know, going to throw the sector a bit of a bone. But I'd like to know, I mean, ultimately who pays for those admissions, you know, how is that offset? So I'd be, you know, and perhaps that is something that is, you know, if it's part of the Canada Strong Pass, then perhaps that is offset by the federal government. But not sure at all, my dear. But certainly you have questions. I have questions. And I thank you for your questions this morning, Robin.
2: Can I ask one more?
1: You sure can.
2: Well, thank you. I've had two coffees this morning. I apologize. So I understand that there's still issues with the staff in residential care facilities. Some are back to work, some aren't.
1: Yes.
2: My question is, how will the provincial government recoup the wages for those who were on strike from the owners of those healthcare facilities? Because obviously the clients within those facilities weren't getting what they paid for when they went in. And there should be a refund to them. I'd like to know how that happens.
1: And I suspect those are the, quote, unresolved local issues that they refer to, because they do say it includes things like standby pay and scheduling concerns. And you're right. I mean, this is certainly a sector that, you know, the individual owners of the facilities that adds a layer, I think, of just complication to the union trying to negotiate.
2: What happens in a P3 studio kind of existence, which there, Nova Scotia has.
1: There
2: has
1: you go.
2: Built its long-term care facilities on. But it's nice to see our premier now heading to meet with all the papers and leadership about health, because he's done so well here.
1: Well, listen, I'm never going to, speak ill of, I think it is, and I know a lot of people slam politicians for travel, but it is.
2: Oh, no. When it's necessary, absolutely.
1: Oh, yeah, absolutely. And I think it is important to see that other jurisdictions in the world have solved problems that we have here today. Listen, Robin, thank you so much for your call this morning. Really appreciate it.
2: Keep it going.
1: All right. Take care. 902-405-6000 is the number, or 1-877-801-8255. Hey, Barry, can you stay on the line? We'll get to you in just a moment. We're going to take a quick break and we'll be back. This is Nova Scotia Today. I'm Lisa Blackburn sitting in for Dan Allstrand this week on 95.7 News Radio. Back in a moment.
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1: And welcome back to the show. It is 11:20, and this is the open hour, the Monday meltdown. No, Friday meltdown, the Monday. It's your time. This is your time. We turn this over to you. Joining us on the phone right now is Barry. Hey, Barry, thank you for holding on.
14: Oh, no problem. Now, I probably would go with a hybrid one more time before switching to a total battery, but they've reached the stage, hey, the world of the gas engine, especially on small appliances, is history.
1: Yeah. Yeah.
14: Honda doesn't even make a gas push mower anymore.
1: Oh, really?
14: Yeah, because first off, all of them are garbage now anyway.
1: Yeah. So we have reached the stage then where some companies are stepping away from gas-powered anything and just going all in on electric.
14: I'm listening to your show on a power pack out of my deck. I'm stripping my deck so I can put stain on it. And, I'm using a power pack. All my tools are battery-operated. This power pack, I can use a solar panel on a sunny day, charge it up.
1: Wow.
14: Everything gets done. And in China now, I guess they can charge them electric cars almost as fast as a gas engine is filled.
1: Well, and that's the thing. I mean, the technology is improving so quickly.
14: The state of Hormuz means nothing to battery power.
1: There you go. So did you say that you have a hybrid vehicle now?
14: No, my brother does, and most others. I am looking at one.
1: Yeah, yeah.
14: But hybrid, the charging stations here are only 50 volts. And that's not really, so it takes a while. I mean, they're getting there. We don't have the stations like Europe do, eh?
1: No.
14: Not the high speed, like, to charge them fast, but the reliability is getting better. We evolved. I mean, the original cars, were trash. Hey, the first power tool I had, drill, you put four screws in, then you recharge it.
1: Yeah.
14: Today you work all day with them.
1: Some
14: improvement.
1: And some of the vehicles now.
14: My power station, 3,000 charges.
1: Wow.
14: And then it's down to 80%.
1: Yeah.
14: And I mean, that was unheard of just a couple of years ago. So.
1: And when you do charge those vehicles, some of them now can get you up to 600 kilometers, correct?
14: Right on. We used to brag about a combustion engine getting 100,000 miles. My wife's accent, I traded it in after 16 years with 400,000 clicks, 240,000 miles on it. So,
1: wow.
14: Yeah, things improve over time, and this is the time for electric and solar. I mean, everything's solar. My granddaughter got a mower, and they got about an acre property. She's a doctor in Ontario, and they don't want to take time mowing. So this thing mows the lawn, goes back, it gets charged, goes back out, works again. And they don't even have to bother with it. And they got a big it's done by GPS, and it mows all their property, and they don't even have to worry. And you don't charge when it's finished. So,
1: isn't that something?
14: Good deal.
1: You know, would you ever consider going solar with your house?
14: I'm pushing 80. the payback that the dig they have to give it to me. You know?
1: Gotcha. So, understand. Yeah. Well, I.
14: If I was younger, definitely. Hey, I have a Like I said, I have a small power station I use here. I've got a 11,250 peak watt generator.
1: Mm.
14: But because of high-tech stuff, sensitive electronics, I have this little power pack that will run my TV or something else if I have a power outage, and everything else I'll run baseboard heating, which I haven't used in years.
1: Wow.
14: If you have a power outage, so I don't hurt the heat pump.
1: Yeah, and you know, and I think more and more of us now are making these decisions about heating, cooling, electricity with the thought of power interruptions in mind. I mean, just something as simple as I just got my husband a barbecue for Father's Day. And even though we very rarely use it, I wanted to have the burner on the side because when we do use it, we use it during power outages. So, you know, I think more and more people are making decisions now based on the reliability of the power grid. And
14: which is kind of funny because I had two power outages. I could check in my generator and see how much it's run. And actually, it's the power outages are less. I'm a power engineer, and we dealt with the power corporation at our factory because of interrupted power and everything. And really, people have a perception that there's more power outages now.
1: Mm.
14: There isn't now. Where I lived in my cottage before I moved back to Dartmouth and get into a mini home when I get older, I was in a cottage area on a lake. So, and the wires ran through the woods. So I expected lots of outages, so I bought a generator. I did not complain about the power outages because,
1: yeah,
14: you know, you got to think, but in the city here, I had two outages last year.
1: Wow.
14: That's it.
1: Yeah.
14: And where's all the? I hear all these stories about it, and I talk to my friends, and most of them, one or two power outages, and that's it.
1: Yeah, if you venture a little further afoot there, I'm out in Beaver Bank, and certainly we've had more than our fair share of power outages just in the last 6 months. So,
14: it's not every place does. And,
1: no.
14: Like I said, here in Dartmouth, and we've had it's been windy this year, really windy, and we've only had two outages. The year before, we probably had about five. But yeah, you know, none of them are really long.
1: Well, there you go. Well, listen, Barry, we got to stop down for the news. Appreciate your call this morning, and good luck on the staining of the deck.
14: Okay, have a great day.
1: You too. Thanks a lot. 902-405-6000 or 1-877-801-8255. Those are the numbers to call. This is the open hour. And hey, listen, maybe you want to talk about Sail GP in town on the weekend. A lot of super fast catamarans, a lot of money was in town on the weekend. And, you know, our government's contributed to it. Do you think they should be contributing to such activity, or should they be saving their money for other things? We'll take your calls at 902-405-6000 after the news. That is coming up next with Blake Priddle. I'm Lisa Blackburn, and this is Nova Scotia Today. Back in a moment.
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5: The Blue Jays are back home to welcome old teammate Joey Loperfido and the Astros for a pivotal American League.

0: In a statement yesterday afternoon, Mayor Andy Fillmore says the report makes it clear Halifax needs a stronger and more disciplined approach to capital planning. The AG makes 9 recommendations as part of the report, all of which have been accepted by the municipal management. Nova Scotia's premier is in California this week as part of a delegation attending a life sciences and biotech conference. 7 Nova Scotia-based companies are also part of the delegation. The government says the annual event typically attracts more than 20,000 industry leaders from around the world. And the Federal Competition Bureau is continuing its investigation into the use of property controls by Nova Scotia-based Empire Company Limited. Empire, based in Stellarton, is the parent company of several grocery chains, including Sobeys, Farm Boy, Safeway, IGA, Foodland, and Freshco, among others. Property controls are restrictions on the use of real estate that limit how a property can be used after it's sold, which can harm competition by making it difficult for businesses to open new stores. For more news, you can follow us on Twitter or at halifax.citynews.ca.
1: I'm meteorologist Alistair Alders. Mainly cloudy, chance of showers before morning, 11 degrees the low. And then Tuesday, cloudy with periods of rain, 15 to 25 millimeters or more, with a risk of a thunderstorm as we go through Tuesday night. The high 15 with a southeast wind of 30 to 50. On Wednesday, cloudy to a mix of sun and cloud, a lingering chance of showers, 22 degrees. Thursday, a mix of sun and cloud, 22. And then for Friday, mainly cloudy, chance of showers, the high 19.
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3: It is 11:33. Good morning, one and all. And it is the open hour now on the program, 902-405-6000 or 1-877-801-8255. Those are the numbers to call. We want to hear from you today, whatever is on your mind. Hey, were you downtown and took part in the Sail GP action in Halifax Harbor on the weekend? They had to juggle the schedule a little bit on Sunday to make sure that everyone got the races in before the weather turned. But this is, you know, a lot of high-tech, super-fast catamarans. It's a short course in the harbor, and you know, fans packing from the stands from all over the world. This is actually a competition, Sail GP. It's held all over the world in places like Rio de Janeiro, Bermuda, New York, and now little old Halifax making a name for itself after a second year in a row of hosting. First one was in 2024, and that was actually the first time in Canada. A lot of governments did pony up some cash to help support this event, including the provincial government here. I think it was $1 million that they contributed. But let's face some facts. The participants in this type of event, they're not hurting for cash. You know, these are multi-million dollar racing boats, and it's the higher echelons, I guess, of society that get to take part in something like that. You know, it's is it sending the wrong message, maybe, to be having government money injected into something like this? Now, granted, hey, listen, they're expecting that $60 million was coming back to the region in economic impact after this weekend. So, you know, let's put it in perspective. Maybe that is a good return on investment. 902-405-6000 is the number to call, or 1-877-801-8255. Perhaps you want to discuss that. By the way, Canada's North Star Sail GP team, they finished 7th out of 13th, so not too bad for the hometown boat on the weekend. In the end, it was Spain that captured the, I don't know, is it a cup that they get or a medal? I'm not sure. Actually, no, I think I did see something. It's a ship's wheel that's engraved for them. I think that is the prize that they get. But anyway, Spain got it. And Sail GP is coming back to Halifax.

0: Olympics for a third time next year. And pretty sure that they will again be asking for some government support. Do you think we should be giving it? 902-405-6000 is the number, 1-877-801-8255. This is another story that caught my attention for sure a couple of days ago, and I think it warrants discussion. A heads up that this references Holocaust denialism, so just brace yourself if that is something that that is triggering to you. Two high schools in Canada had to recall their yearbooks because quotes that were in it were anti-Semitic. Parents have been left scratching their heads, wondering how nobody at the school even noticed or even allowed the comments to be published. But one of them was right here. As I said, two schools in Canada. One of them was West Bedford High School. And apparently a student in their, you know, their personal page that they have, or the personal message that they can say or give in their yearbook, at least one student, chose to use an anti-Semitic, number, perhaps, that denies the number of people who died in the Holocaust. The quote questions the figure 6 million, which is the documented number of Jews killed in the Holocaust. The number is about 20 times smaller, and it is something that is commonly used by Holocaust deniers. It was in a yearbook here in West Bedford, and then another yearbook out west. The kids are not all right, folks. How does something like this wind up in a published yearbook? Not once, not twice. And, you know, how many other times has this happened? The comments should have been removed, identified, before the yearbook was even printed. To me, cannot explain to me how nobody noticed the quote before it went to print. The Halifax Regional Center for Education not saying anything on this. We have no clue what repercussions the student might face. What do you think should happen? 902-405-6000 is the number to call, or 1-877-801-8255. Lawrence Park Collegiate Institute was the other school. That one is in Toronto. And the same thing was published undetected. The Toronto District School Board apologized for the comment and said the students could voluntarily return their yearbooks for new versions. But, again, nothing has been mentioned as to what happens with the students and, you know, whether any new policies will be coming forward on yearbook publication. We're going to try and get somebody on the air to discuss this a bit further, just sort of seeing the story now and want to dig a little bit deeper into it later this week. But perhaps that is something you want to discuss now at 902-405-6000 or toll free at 1-877-801-8255. The phone lines are open right now, taking your calls for the open hour. And I do believe we have Chris on the line. Good morning, Chris, and welcome.
1: Thank you.
0: Hey, Chris. What's on your mind?
1: Hey, Lisa, how are you?
0: Hey, pretty good, pretty good.
1: Good, that's good. Okay, listen, the thing is about...
0: Can I get you to turn on your radio there, Chris?
1: Yeah, no trouble, yeah.
0: Alrighty, thanks.
1: There, it's off.
0: Perfect.
1: All right. So, we could have had a CFL team here, and we could have a stadium, and now they're trying to, like, build bike lanes and not even have anything going on. Like, they bring so much money to the city. Like, they're trying to, you know, these politicians, I don't know what's going on. That Houston needs to go. And, yeah, come on. Like, we could have had a CFL stadium and a team, and these races bring lots of money to this city.
0: Yeah, yeah.
1: All the motels are sold out. It's a world-class event, and they're thinking about scratching that. And we, like I said, Lisa, we could have had a CFL team, but they'd rather build the bike lanes.
0: Well, we can have more than just one nice thing, can't we?
1: Well, like I said, we could have had a CFL team.
0: And that certainly is something that is, I mean, that has crept into the news once again, because there's an American company that's interested in developing an entire complex, including a CFL-sized stadium.
1: Yeah.
0: Ridge Haven Holdings is the name of the company, and I mean they're doing the work now, according to reports. You know, they're meeting with the local and federal politicians, but the site they're looking at is near the airport, but that's apparently no longer an option. So, So I mean, you know, there is somebody else out there that is looking to do it. And ultimately, I think, Chris, that's got to be the folks that have to lead the charge is private. I cannot see any scenario under which, federal, provincial, and municipal governments say, yep, I'm ponying up the cash and we're doing this now. There are just far, far too many other things out there that are needed. So it's got to be, a third party that's comes in to do this, just as, you know, Ridge Haven Holdings is apparently doing now.
1: Well, another thing too, Lisa, is imagine the equity if we had a major stadium, like all the concerts we get, and it would pay off. But no, they don't want that.
0: Yeah, and I would caution the excitement about the concerts that we would get.
1: Because we'd get the Rolling Stones, everybody.
0: Well, depending on how big the stadium is, for sure. But, I mean, logistically, it is difficult to get tours to come this far east, I guess.
1: Do you know another thing, too, Lisa? Is we're kind of in the dark ages here. I mean, you can buy wine and beer in grocery stores in every other province except for here. Uh-huh. I mean, like, seriously, like, New Brunswick, you know, and every, this, I don't know. We're kind of in the Stone Age here.
0: No, and I'm kind of with you on that one, because other jurisdictions have figured out how to sell beer and wine in convenience stores, corner stores.
1: Yeah, I know.
0: And, you know, a long time ago, the argument used to be, oh, well, we can't count on the store owners to do the proper ID checks. Yeah. Well, they're doing it now to sell cigarettes.
1: Oh, we're back in the dark ages.
0: Yeah, yeah. All right, Chris, listen, appreciate your call.
1: Right.
0: Thank you so much, and have a great day.
1: Lisa, I love you since Q104 days.
0: Oh, God bless you, my dear. Take care.
1: I wish you were the host.
0: Oh, no. Dan is the professional. I'm just filling in.
1: Okay, buddy.
0: All right. You take care, my dear. We'll talk to you soon.
1: You too, buddy.
0: Bye-bye. All right. 902-405-6000 is the number, or 1-877-801-8255. We're going to take a quick break, but back in a moment. This is Nova Scotia Today, 95.7 News Radio.
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0: And welcome back to the show. 11:48 is the time, and this is the open hour where your voice is the one that matters. 902-405-6000 is the number, or toll free. 1-877-801-8255. And Cheryl is joining us. Hey, Cheryl, thanks for calling.
26: How are you, Lisa?
0: I'm doing pretty good. How about yourself?
26: Good. Were you at the sale, GP?
0: You know what? I was not this weekend. No.
26: No, I'm all for it, but we have to know, you know, it is what it is. It's a one big marketing ploy is really what it is for millionaires, billionaires. But it's open to the public. It's accessible, you know, if you can find a spot to see it, which I think is great. You know, who the owner of Canada Sail GP boat is, Dr. Craig Bailey. Do you know who he is?
0: Oh, name sounds familiar.
26: It's interesting because he owns that Canadian Sail GP boat, and he is in charge of Juvenescence, which is basically... a company geared at allowing you to live longer and be youthful longer. So he gets to kind of pitch his youthfulness to billionaires, millionaires, and he's marketing his boat. I mean, it is what it is. It's a brilliant marketing ploy. Everything is about branding with SailGP. I mean, we have to know what it is. And it's, a lot of it is not real sailing. I mean, it's computer generated, all kinds of data points firing off constantly. And I mean, I do enjoy it, but I'm not a fan of the split racing. You know, I wasn't aware they were going to start not, you know, I'm used to traditional sailing when you start 13 right. boats on the start line. And I know a lot of people were taken aback by that. And then day two, they've got everybody all, you know, excited again. But that kind of was in the background that, you know, wait a minute, we're not racing all of these boats at once, like an exciting race. And come to find out, well, it's because it has to be a certain way for TV and marketing on the TV.
0: Sure. Yeah. I mean, ultimately, yeah, this is a TV event. And, you know, I think the goal is to make Halifax look as great as it can on TV to attract as many tourists or visitors to our shores as possible.
26: And if it's bringing in $60 million for the $1 million, I'm sorry, that's pretty good bang for our buck.
0: Yeah, yeah. And that's, you know, I think ultimately that's where I sort of landed, because, you know, as you mentioned, this is certainly the playground of the millionaires and billionaires. So, you know, that it comes with a little bit of an ick factor there. But the fact that the entire thing was open to the public, anybody could wander down to the waterfront and watch it. And, you know, thousands of people without tickets certainly did. So,
26: yeah, and there was a lot of people on the NSCC side. And I think they opened up NSCC if you wanted to go up into the building yesterday and see it from a higher position, you could. So I think that was wonderful. My hat's off to NSCC for that, because I did go behind there in NSCC and I did get a good viewing of it on Saturday. And then I watched it from the TV on Sunday, because it was confusing, because I didn't quite know why. Like, I'm looking for all the boats to be starting.
0: Mm.
26: And they weren't starting together, so that kind of confused me. And then I come to realize, well, they decided for safety we're going to split up, you know, split the pack up, which I'm not aware that you do that for, like, American Cup or anything like that.
0: Mm.
26: But like I said, this is a whole different type of sailing, and I guess what you come to realize is one collision and you're out. You could be out millions.
0: Oh, good heavens. Well, if I remember correctly, there were a couple of boats that collided during a heat last week or 2 weeks ago in New York City, in New York Harbor. And they brought the boats here thinking there's no way that these boats are going to be able to sail. But the teams here fixed them up and got them ready for the water for this past weekend. So, you know, certainly Halifax is getting some high praise for what we were able to do as a city to support this event. And you're right, if for a $1 million investment we're going to get $60 million back, I say that's a pretty decent return on your money.
26: And I mean, if you are, you have no money and you want to go down and see this, you can. So to me, it's a win-win for everybody.
0: And it's exciting. I mean, let's face it. I mean, on the water, these catamarans can get up to 75 kilometers an hour, and they're making those sharp turns. So it's exciting to watch.
26: And when the guy has a, you know, I don't know what it is, but when they have an accent, Australian, New Zealand, and they're announcing this stuff,
0: mm-hmm.
26: it just is 10 times more exciting with the accent. I don't know why.
0: Yeah.
26: I'll be honest with you.
0: If only Ryan Reynolds had come in for the weekend. Too bad the rumors weren't true.
26: Well, you know, he'd have to bring Justin Baldoni with him, but that's a whole other story that I'm not going to go down the road right
0: Ouch.
26: Now. But I would have a drink with Ryan, but I would also bring up Justin.
0: Oh, boy.
26: You know?
0: Oh, boy.
26: Just saying.
0: Mixing the tea. Thanks so much, Cheryl.
26: Okay, bye.
0: All right. Take care. Bye-bye. 902-405-6000 is the number. 1-877-801-8255. We have phone lines open right now for your calls. And, an interesting story just learned about this morning, that a national cannabis lobby group that represents the licensed producers and the processors in Canada, well, they're suspending their operations because of the challenges they say are tied to the unregulated cannabis market. The illegal stuff. The Cannabis Council of Canada says the decision reflects the headwinds that the industry is facing, and says that complex regulations, the financial pressures, and the highly active illicit market all leading to the decision. You know, it's interesting. The organization has been calling on Ottawa to establish a national strategy for eradicating the unregulated cannabis market, but it is certainly still out there and still very active. Interesting to note that here in Nova Scotia, noticing that many of the stores that perhaps don't have a full and complete cannabis suite, they're now establishing these little lock boxes. And the boxes are about the size of, the size of your basic armoire in a bedroom. And it's got locked drawers. And you can buy cannabis at those locations, even if they don't have a dedicated room or space for cannabis sales. I think that might be the way things go in the future as we try to crack down on the illicit market and make cannabis more available, I guess, in smaller and more rural communities. What do you think about that? 902-405-6000 is the number to call, or 1-877-801-8255. Might dig into that a little bit later on this week. And listen, we also have some other things coming up today. Just want to let you know, you want to stick around for the end of the program, because we have musician Ian Janes coming in. And day after Father's Day was, it seemed like the perfect time to go to Ian about this. He's written a song that is a conversation between him and his deceased grandfather. So, whether you still have a father or grandfather with you, or you're carrying their memory, we're going to tune in a little after 12:30, and we're going to listen to Ian Janes. It is 11:57, and listen, we are going to break for the news with Blake Priddle. I'm going to take a quick break. This is Nova Scotia Today on News 95.7. I'm Lisa Blackburn, and we'll be back right after this.
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0: From the National Newsroom of the Canadian Press, I'm Jason White. A shooting at a Montreal hotel has left three people dead, including a police officer. Police Chief Adi Daguerre says the suspect was armed with a long gun and was killed.
1: I'm hoping we're going to find out what was his motive, but we don't know yet.
0: He did not release any identities of those who were killed. He says a second police officer was seriously injured in the shooting, but is now in stable condition. Canada is looking to build up to 10 new nuclear reactors over the next 15 years, sell more CANDU reactors to other countries, and double Canada's uranium exports. Energy Minister Tim Hodgson released a new national strategy for nuclear power today, as Ottawa looks to double the country's electrical grid capacity by 2050. Days of heavy rainfall has led to localized flooding in and around Alberta's capital. The city of Edmonton has even asked residents to limit showers and baths, delay their laundry and dishwasher use, as wastewater systems are over capacity. Environment Canada says up to 110 millimeters of rain fell in the Edmonton area as of yesterday, and more rain is in the forecast. Inflation has hit its highest level since 2023. Statistics Canada says the annual rate of inflation jumped to 3.2% in May, up from 2.8% in April. Meanwhile, Manitoba's government's looking at legislation to mandate unit pricing in grocery stores. A new study aimed at finding new ways to keep food affordable analyzed pricing and a number of grocery industry policies. Manitoba Finance Minister Adrian Sala says the government will also look at supporting a grocery store in downtown Winnipeg.
2: Government can't do everything, but we're pulling all the levers that we have available to us right now to reduce your grocery bill.
0: Today's inflation data shows Manitoba has the third highest inflation rate among provinces in May compared to April. A workplace expert says hosting watch parties for the FIFA World Cup can bring a boost to office morale. But Mike Schickman with Robert Half says it's important to set clear expectations to prevent too much disruption.
3: When leaders model that balance, employees ultimately follow. So it's really crucial that you as an employer, as a leader, you kind of set that tone and lead by example.
0: He says that balance can let employees enjoy the moment while maintaining productivity. Legendary music producer Clive Davis has died.
4: Clive Davis died from an age-related illness, according to a statement from his family. Seen as one of the most influential music producers in history, Davis got his start in the industry as a lawyer at Columbia Records. Eventually coming to shepherd the careers of music greats like Whitney Houston, Bruce Springsteen, and Simon & Garfunkel. And here's to you, Mrs. Robinson. Clive Davis was 94. Mike Dubusky, ABC News.
0: This is the Canadian Press. In sports, the Toronto Blue Jays are on home turf tonight, starting a three-game series with the Houston Astros. Dylan Cease gets the start for the Jays. Ottawa Senators general manager Steve Staios says captain Brady Tkachuk asked for a trade before the team dealt him to the Florida Panthers. Ottawa gets four draft picks this year in return. Carey Price and Patrice Bergeron highlight the Hockey Hall of Fame's class of 2026. Price starred with the Montreal Canadiens for 15 seasons. Canada's Moise Bambido could be in the World Cup starting lineup Wednesday when Canada's team takes on Switzerland in Vancouver. He says making his World Cup debut last week against Qatar was a special moment.
5: You dream about that day, especially, and you recognize that all your hard work paid off.
0: Bambido broke his leg in October while playing in France, and there were questions over whether he'd be healthy enough this summer to play in the World Cup. From the Canadian Press, I'm Jason White.
6: I'm meteorologist Alistair Alders. Mainly cloudy, chance of showers before morning, 11 degrees the low. And then Tuesday, cloudy with periods of rain, 15 to 25 millimeters or more, with a risk of a thunderstorm as we go through Tuesday night. The high 15 with a southeast wind of 30 to 50. On Wednesday, cloudy to a mix of sun and cloud, a lingering chance of showers, 22 degrees. Thursday, a mix of sun and cloud, 22. And then for Friday, mainly cloudy, chance of showers, the high 19.
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8: Welcome back to the show. It is 12:04. thank you so much for having me here this week. I'll be sitting in for Dan Allstrand the entire week. He is taking a well-deserved vacation, and very glad that I could step in to help and give him some time off. Canadians have spent years trying to understand why groceries cost so much. And we have heard all of the stories. We've heard supply chains, inflation, labor shortages, transportation costs, climate events, global instability, just about every excuse in the book. But what if part of the answer is actually hiding somewhere? And let's talk about grocery promotions for a moment, because every week Canadians flip through the flyers looking for deals. Something goes on sale, shoppers save a few bucks, and everybody seems to win. But some industry insiders say that the way those promotions are funded might be creating hidden costs someplace else in the food system. So grocery promotions, do they actually save consumers money? Or could some of the discounts we celebrate actually be contributing to higher prices? To help explain it to me like I'm 5 years old, because God knows I'm going to need this, is Sylvain Charlebois, who is the director of the Agri-Food Analytics Lab at Dalhousie University, and he is the host of the Food Professor podcast. Welcome back to the show, Sylvain.
9: Well, thank you, Lisa.
8: Great to have you. So, yeah, explain this to me like I'm five. Let's start with the basics, because this is called forward buying, I think.
9: Pretty much.
8: Yeah, why would the average grocery shopper care about something that sounds more like an industry accounting practice?
9: Okay, so I'll keep it as simple as possible. Let's say that you manufacture an energy bar, okay?
8: Okay.
9: So Loblaw calls you and say, listen, We're going to sell at a discount your energy bar for a week to actually stimulate demand.
8: Okay.
9: But we'll actually buy for 3 months worth of bars because we need inventory just in case, you know, things get more popular and people want more bars.
8: Okay.
9: So you agree but you sell the entire shipment at a discount at minus, say, 10%. Okay, so the grocer Loblaw would basically turn around and sell at a discount on a promotion your bars for a week. But after that, they go to the regular price. But as a manufacturer, you did sell your product at a discount, and you see that in flyers and say, oh my goodness, they're making even more money, even though I sold my bars at a discount. So what are you going to do as a manufacturer? You're going to raise your prices.
8: Mm-hmm.
9: That's the game that is hurting consumers eventually, because that's pushing that inflation pressure is up the food chain, and that tends to actually impact retail prices over time. So the promotion of today can actually lead to higher prices down the road beyond regular prices. That's the point I was trying to make in the analysis. And I got to tell you, Lisa, so many manufacturers have actually contacted me to tell me the exact same story year after year. And I thought, people need to know this. I mean, I've always believed, and I know a lot of listeners believe, that grocers are gouging consumers. And I've always said they're gouging, but they're not gouging consumers. They're gouging suppliers, which is actually making retail prices higher.
8: Exactly. So, and I'm just to follow up now on the original premise. So if the grocery store orders 3 cases of my energy bar for this sale, but only sells 1 case at the sale price, those other 2 cases, although they were obtained at a discount price, will be sold at full price by the store, correct?
9: Bingo.
8: And then they will make more money.
9: Exactly. So this morning, we're learning yet again that Canada has now the highest food inflation rate amongst G7 countries at 3.8%, in store 4.3%. Our target, the Canada Food Price Report, which we published in December, it's 4 to 6%, so we're on target. So, but we still have the highest food inflation rate among G7 countries. We've never seen food inflation being lower than general inflation since Mark Carney took over in March of 2025. We have a problem. We have a problem. Instead of blaming systemic issues like the Strait of Hormuz and labor and the currency, I mean, there's lots of factors that can impact food prices, but we're starting to see a pattern here. Our problem is very much about what's going on here in Canada. Interprovincial trade barriers, supply management. We do tend to send out a lot of checks so people can pay for their groceries, but that's not fixing anything, if anything at all. When you actually see a government printing too much money and putting too much money in the economy, it tends to make inflation a worse problem.
8: And so now with this forward pricing, I mean, if you follow the money, who is benefiting the most from this arrangement? I mean, the retailer, the manufacturer? I mean, by the looks of things, the consumer certainly isn't the one who benefits the most.
9: No, no, grocers are the one, absolutely. They're the ones that are, definitely, absolutely. So people are saying, well, we need more competition. Of course we need more competition. But the key here, and about 2 weeks ago, I would certainly give credit to the list of investments that Mark Carney did publish. He did outline the importance of food manufacturing. In the Atlantic, absolutely real. We need to produce more food in our region, but we also need to produce more companies that are scalable. So economies of scale do get developed. So costs become more predictable, more stable, so we can offer people in the Atlantic and beyond more affordable foods. And that's how you're going to break up the oligopoly at retail, because you'll actually give a chance to the grocery gateways of the world to have access to different products that are not sold by the major box stores.
8: Yeah, and actually that kind of leads me to my next question, which was about the small businesses. I mean, how do these practices impact the smaller Canadian food manufacturers compared to the bigger multinational brands that have the deeper pockets?
9: The squeeze that's going on with promotions that we just discussed earlier, the squeeze is killing manufacturing. When you kill manufacturing, you kill options and you kill competition for consumers eventually. That's been the scenario for decades in Canada. Mm. Now we're seeing the effects of that. And now we're still wondering why we have the highest food inflation rate among G7 countries. That's the reason why.
8: Now, the grocery code of conduct, I seem to remember that was recently introduced, but I mean, does that address some of these supplier retailer relationships? Is that enough to combat this forward pricing?
9: It's supposed to, if it works.
8: Yeah, so there's still major blind spots then.
9: And, of course, recently you talked about my podcast. I had Karen Proud, who's the CEO of the Grocer Code of Conduct, on my show, on the podcast, the Food Professor podcast. Mm-hmm. And she reassured us and saying that things are starting to work. They're starting to listen. They're getting complaints from manufacturers about the forward buying strategy we were talking about. But whether or not it's actually going to make a difference, only time will tell. And we're going to have to wait a while, at least a couple of years. So that's the thing about the grocer code of conduct. It is going to take time before we see any, before we can actually measure any benefits.
8: Well, and I mean, you have spent years looking at how food pricing works in Canada. What would you say is the biggest misconception that Canadians have about why groceries are so expensive?
9: Well, it boils down to, I mean, we're at a point now that we have a third of Canadians that believe that the government can do a better job selling food than private companies.
8: Wow.
9: That's scary. I mean, the NDP has actually presented a proposal to have the government run grocery stores.
8: In Manitoba,
9: Toronto is doing exactly that. So to me, it is clear. It points to how many people don't understand the complexity of supply chains. And I said, I think it boils down to where we produce the food and where we manufacture the food before talking about retail.
8: I mean, Have we become so focused on what happens at the checkout that we've sort of stopped paying attention to what's going on behind the scenes?
9: Well, it's hard to blame Canadians for that because their world, their food world, is all about what's going on at the grocery store. Mm. And so they think Loblaw Sobeys control everything. They just don't. They try to control as much as they can. But at the end of the day, it boils down to dealing with a lot of different issues. But in recent years, I'd say probably over the last 15 years or so, we've seen governments intervening just the wrong way. And we've seen new taxes like the carbon tax, the industrial carbon tax, and nobody's talking about that. But the industrial carbon tax is putting a lot of pressure on a lower margin sector that is the agri-food sector. And so and Ottawa never bothered to look into how the industrial carbon tax could impact food affordability in Canada. Mm. It actually has put our entire sector at a disadvantage. And here we are with higher food prices.
8: And you don't see it coming down anytime soon?
9: Well, like I said, our target is 4-6 for this year. So we're hoping at some point that things will stabilize. There is some good news, though. I mean, Ottawa is looking into allowing more beef from South America, from Bolivia, Brazil, Argentina, and Uruguay. Those are beef producing countries. And I would say that the bean counter is probably the biggest problem for us all. If we can actually bring more competition to the market, it would actually bring down beef prices, but also beef prices for Canadian products as well. Mm. So we're expecting an announcement at some point over the next few weeks coming from Ottawa.
8: All right. We'll have to leave it there for now. Thank you so much, Sylvain Charlebois, director of the Agri-Food Analytics Lab at Dalhousie University and host of the Food Professor podcast. Thank you so much.
9: Take care, Lisa. Bye-bye.
8: All right. Take care. It is 12:16. We are going to take a quick break, and then we'll be back in just a moment with, we're going to talk about the McDonald Bridge. Closures continue. We'll find out why and for how long in just a few moments. This is Nova Scotia Today. I'm Lisa Blackburn sitting in for Dan Allstrand. We'll be back just after a moment.
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8: Hey, welcome back. So glad to have you joining us. It is 12:19, and if you've lived in Halifax for any length of time, you know the McDonald Bridge is much more than the old bridge. It is one of the key transportation links that connect the cities of Dartmouth and Halifax. So whenever there is a closure, people certainly want to know what to expect and for how long. And yep, the McDonald Bridge will be closing overnight for some maintenance work. And while those closures are scheduled during the off-peak hours, of course, they can still affect everybody from shift workers to commercial traffic and basically anybody traveling overnight. And joining us now to explain what is happening and why, we have Steve Proctor, who is the communications manager with Halifax Harbour Bridges. Thank you so much for joining us, Steve. Good afternoon. Welcome.
18: Thank you, Lisa. I appreciate it. I'll always like the opportunity to explain how we're doing and why we're doing it.
8: Absolutely. And well, let's start with the practical stuff. When will these overnight closures happen, and how long will they last? What should we know before we head out?
18: Well, the overnight closures will run till Thursday of this week. So we closed last night. They made great progress on what they're doing, but it'll still require a couple of overnight closures. So what they're actually doing is, when you're driving over the bridge, there's a number of gantries and there's signals that are there, mostly X's and check marks and okay, that sort of stuff. Those are old technology now. And for safety, we've already lost two of those because of just age, and they're aging out in terms of their technology. So we're replacing everything. So when this is done by, hopefully it will be done by Thursday, and all of the signals will be replaced. They're new. Not an easy task. You just can't go off and take those boxes on and clamp down another box.
8: And presuming too that they have to be fully functioning for the reopening, so commuters can safely get across in the morning.
18: Absolutely, and that's why we're doing like 6-12 at a time. There's six on each of those gantry. They've got fiber optics in there. They've got to be taken out and then replaced with the new connections within the completely new equipment, and then they have to test and make sure that it works.
8: Okay.
18: So it's a lot of stuff happening because it's overhead work. Obviously, we can't have the traffic underneath.
8: All right. And now, so that does require the bridge to be completely closed for that work.
18: We have the walking path and the bikeway are available. Those are not closed.
8: That was going to be my question. So you can still cycle, you can still walk. It's just the driving that is put on hold. Sounds like a lot of electrical work that you guys are going to be up to. Is this all weather dependent? I mean, if we get some heavy rains overnight, will it be postponed?
18: Absolutely. There's we'd only work in safe conditions. There was some drizzle and that sort of stuff, and we persevere. But we could only work in safe conditions, and in those cases, then the bridge would be open. If we're not working on it, we're going to open it. We do the very best we can to minimize the disruption to traffic, and that's why we're doing this overnight as opposed to a weekend closure or something along that line.
8: Perfect. So now the McDonald Bridge, otherwise known as the old bridge, it's more than 70 years old now. So what is its overall condition, and what kind of ongoing maintenance is required to keep it safe and reliable? I would suspect that the older it gets, the more maintenance work that's required.
18: Generally true. The McDonald Bridge, though, is in excellent condition. We've paid attention to it over the years. And the last time, there was a third lane was added to it during the big lift. that replaced the road deck. Right now, as you see last year and this year, we're working on the steel structure. In the next 10 days, you'll see that the Halifax Tower is going to be wrapped, and they're going to start doing the exact same thing that they did last year in terms of removing the paint, checking the steel, and then putting on a special free coating process.
8: Yeah, and I mean, the painting, that's an ongoing thing. That happens every year, does it not?
18: Well, we do, yes. This is a special project because the towers, and working with the towers, you need special skills and that kind of thing. So there is regular painting maintenance that's going on all the time. And if you go to the other bridge, you go to the McKay Bridge, you can see that the Halifax, one of the pieces in Halifax is all wrapped, and they're doing work on that. And that is our staff, as opposed to a contract for the tower on the McKay, on McDonald.
8: All right. Well, you did mention the McKay. How is the McKay Bridge doing? I mean, we often talk about the maintenance that is required for the McDonald Bridge, but not too often do we hear about the McKay. I mean, the McKay is over 50 now. And as someone who is over 50 now, I certainly could use a little refresh. How is the McKay doing?
18: Sure. Well, McKay is good. It is in need of more maintenance than the McDonald at this point, and we are continuing to do studies of the bridge and inspections to make sure that it's safe and viable for crossing. It is reaching the end of its life, and we have for many years been looking at options for it in terms of rehab or some replacement.
8: My understanding is that the McKay doesn't really qualify for the type of big lift large project that the McDonald underwent a few years ago.
18: That's right. It would be much more difficult to do it. It would have to be tackled in a different way, and depending on how we decide to go in terms of renovation or whether we go for some other option, it's going to be expensive regardless.
8: And, you know, the challenge being, of course, that Halifax continues to grow. Are you seeing more traffic across the harbor than you did, say, 5 or 10 years ago? And what challenges does that create for you guys?
18: Sure. Creates all kinds of challenges, and we keep very close tabs on it. Last year, there was about 10% more traffic. So we went from 33 million to 37 million cars in the run of a year. And that obviously is a little different than what the bridges were built for and expecting, but they're quite capable of handling that. The heavy trucks are heavier and longer, and there's more of them. So that's something we're continuing to monitor, and we're putting on new systems on the McKay so that we can get a better picture of the weight and the impact of that weight on the structure.
8: All right. Well, perhaps a third bridge is more than just a dream. There might be a need for it sooner rather than later.
18: Well, there's always discussions about a third bridge. There's been studies that go back to just days after the McDonald was built. We're currently in the process of looking at all the options, and at some point we're going to have to choose and move forward with something. But at this point, we're operating both bridges, keeping them safe and efficient.
8: And looking at our options. All right. Thank you so much, Steve Proctor, Communications Manager with Halifax Harbor Bridges. Appreciate your time this afternoon.
18: Thank you very much, Lisa, and everybody drive safe.
8: All right. Take care. It is 10:28. We are going to take a quick break for the news with Blake Priddle. And then coming back after the news, we're going to talk about drought.

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7: From the 95.7 News Desk, I'm Chris Halef. Here's what's making news this hour. A report out yesterday from the Municipal Auditor General identifying problems with Halifax's capital budgeting process. The report finds half of the 2025-26 capital plan projects tested lacked sufficient evidence to support costs. In a statement yesterday afternoon, Mayor Andy Fillmore says the report makes it clear Halifax needs a stronger and more disciplined approach to capital planning. The AG makes 9 recommendations as part of the report, all of which have been accepted by the municipal management. Nova Scotia's premier is in California this week as part of a delegation attending a life sciences and biotech conference. 7 Nova Scotia-based companies are also part of the delegation. The government says the annual event typically attracts more than 20,000 industry leaders from around the world. And the Federal Competition Bureau is continuing its investigation into the use of property controls by Nova Scotia-based Empire Company Limited. Empire, based in Stellarton, is the parent company of several grocery chains, including Sobeys, Farm Boy, Safeway, IGA, Foodland, and FreshCo, among others. Property controls are restrictions on the use of real estate that limit how a property can be used after it's sold, which can harm competition by making it difficult for businesses to open new stores. For more news, you can follow us on Twitter, redhalifax.citynews.ca.
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10: Welcome back and good afternoon. It's 12:35, and Nova Scotia is well known for its lakes, rivers, coastline, but provincial officials are warning that we can't take this water supply for granted. We've got parts of the province that are already experiencing dry conditions and concerns about what the rest of the summer may bring. Residents are being encouraged to start preparing now for the possibility of drought. So what does that mean for homeowners, municipalities, farmers, businesses? And are Nova Scotians ready for a future where water

0: Water conservation becomes, well, just a regular part of summer life. Joining us now is David Mitchell, Mayor of Bridgewater and President of the Nova Scotia Federation of Municipalities. Good afternoon, sir, and welcome.
1: Thanks, Lisa. Good afternoon.
0: All right. Well, listen, as president of the Nova Scotia Federation of Municipalities, I am sure that this is an issue that many, many other municipalities across the province have mentioned to you. I mean, when Nova Scotians hear the word drought, many picture out west, Alberta, Saskatchewan, not Nova Scotia. How serious is the situation we're facing right now?
1: It is quite serious, and you're not wrong. You know, a few years ago, we would have had one or two municipalities that were talking about water conservation measures and drought, and we normally do think out west and things like that. But last year, we had 13 municipalities that imposed either voluntary or mandatory water use restrictions [S2] Wow. [S1] For their public water supply, and then another 10 that supported water distribution systems to like bottles and things like that to residents. This is something that came front and center last year, and we can't just assume that was a one-off. We have to look at the weather patterns and say, like, we have to be prepared now.
0: Well, and I think municipalities as well, I mean, they've got to prepare their budgets, because that's certainly something that wasn't necessarily baked into previous budgets, having room there to stand up these programs to help combat drought. You know, what should we be doing now? I mean, the province says residents need to act now. So what are some practical steps that homeowners can take to reduce their water consumption and potentially prepare for a dry summer?
1: Yeah, that's a great question. And it's kind of in two parts. So about 55% of potable water for Nova Scotians comes from municipal water supplies, so a public water utility, and the other 45% is coming from dug or drilled wells. So the first thing for water conservation, obviously, is making sure that you've updated your toilets and your shower heads and things to low flow. That is key. We have to talk about practical things like when we're washing our cars, things where when we start getting that critical situation, something has to give, right? Our lawns can go dormant for a while because we need to make sure farmers can put water on their fields, right? So we as citizens have some responsibility, I think, to reduce our water consumption that way. There are a number of municipalities that have loan and financing programs for people who are on dug or drilled wells to see if they can drill deeper or find another source. So those programs, people can reach out to their municipalities for those. And then there's a huge education component to this that the province is now standing up. Because I think for some, it's just we took it for granted. As you said, we are known as a province of beautiful coastline and a lot of lakes. So when you fly over Nova Scotia and look down, I think it shocks people how much water we have. Mm. But not all that water is accessible for drinking. And it's not all in the water table in some of these locations. So we have to think conservation now.
0: Yeah, and I mean, a lot of, I know the fire departments are huge help during these times of drought. The Station 48 out in Beaverbank, I remember several summers, they've had regular water distribution from their center, because a lot of folks are on the wells out that way. So it's... Yeah, it's something that municipalities certainly have to prepare for. And from your perspective as the president of the Federation of Municipalities, how prepared are communities in this province for extended periods of drought?
1: I think a lot of municipalities really stepped up last year because we had to. So there was a huge emergency response from fill stations to a number of recreation facilities were open so that people could go to their municipal water supply in one of these facilities to have a shower instead of having to use their wells. So I think municipalities really filled those gaps, but that's the short-term solution. We don't want to be reactive. We really have to think about how are we going to deal with drought, not 2025 and 2026, but just we have to be prepared, I think, every year. And if we don't face it, that's great, but we can't take it for granted. So a lot of that is, again, it's education and public communication to help them deal with not just how to conserve water, but what can they do? What programs are available to help them access more water? I think you're going to see more municipalities investing in public access points or fill stations to provide water. So again, 55% of communities are on municipal water supplies, but 45% aren't. And we have to make sure that those folks that are on wells have access to water from the municipal water supplies that might have a larger source.
0: And I'm guessing that municipalities are, or they should be, treating this as just another emergency preparedness situation. I mean, we've dealt with hurricanes and floods and wildfires and now drought. Do you think that some of the lessons learned by municipalities with those previous events can be put into action for drought? I mean, you know, what have we learned about emergency preparedness?
1: Yeah, you're 100% right. So this is treated like an emergency event, like a storm, right? So dealing with water retention behind our dams for our municipal water supplies, for example, right? How do we build up those resources in the spring to make sure there's enough water through the summer, recognizing that you also have a problem if you do have a large rain event, because you don't want to then have the flip side of that, which is too much water behind these dams. So it's a balancing act, and all these things we do coordinate through the regional emergency management offices across the province. And so there is a lot of best practice sharing. Municipalities are phenomenal at best practice sharing. So we do have to take those emergency situations and learnings and turn them into that long-term water security plans. Yeah. I think the other thing you're going to see is we do need more investment in infrastructure. We have a lot of older communities where our water infrastructure and these municipal supplies, we have to make sure they're not leaking. Right. So it's just natural. There's some leaks here and there in the pipes underground. And that's another big thing that we're going to have to make sure that that's not happening, because we can't lose a drop of this.
0: Yeah. And that is a difficult challenge for smaller municipalities that may have pipes in the ground that date back to the 1800s. But certainly they don't have the money in their bank accounts to dig those up and repair them or replace them.
1: Absolutely. And so that as we look at the Nova Scotia economy, water has a direct impact on the Nova Scotia economy, including access to water. And that is whether it's a municipal supply or a farmer and their crop, right? It all is connected. So we have to make sure that there's adequate supply for everybody.
0: Yeah, and I mean, those impacts could be, they're spread out. Residents' daily lives, the local economy, agriculture, and as I mentioned, provincial budgets. You know, all of those could see impacts from a severe drought this summer, correct?
1: Yeah, absolutely. And again, we have to be, I think last year was a wake-up call. We've had droughts before in the past in you know, kind of spotty in certain communities, especially down here along the South Shore. But I think last year was a wake-up call where almost from tip to tip in Nova Scotia, we had water issues. And I'm actually very pleased that this is again in the forefront, that this wasn't a 2025 news story that kind of went away, that the province and the municipalities all learned from last year and said, we're not doing that again. And so there is things that are happening that I think is going to lead to more water security.
0: Well, and I think too is, you know, we're seeing these events not as one-off dry spells anymore. These are extended drought events, and you know, municipalities really have to plan for it, because they will reoccur. This is really our new reality.
1: It absolutely is. And I think as we go through, again, budget cycles, and we look at bylaws, and we look at how do we enshrine water conservation, we already do that with when we talk about the building code, right? There are things already in place to make sure that we're using efficient appliances and things like that. But maybe we have to take a larger look at that. And so we'll work with the province on what that looks like. Certainly for our work with the NSFM and the province, we have the Sustainable Community Challenge Fund, which has a larger pot of funding available for municipalities. And so part of that is we're now focusing those on measures to enhance water security. So I think you're going to see a lot of focus and funding on things to deal with water.
0: All right. Thank you so very much. David Mitchell, Mayor of Bridgewater and current president of the Nova Scotia Federation of Municipalities. Appreciate your time today. Thank you so much.
1: Thanks. Anytime. Have a great day.
0: All right. You too. Thanks. It is 12:45 and we are going to take a quick break. You're listening to Nova Scotia Today on 95.7 News Radio. I'm Lisa Blackburn, sitting in for Dan Allstrand. Back in a moment.
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0: 12:48 is the time, and Father's Day can be a time of celebration, reflection, and memory. But for Nova Scotia musician Ian Janes, it became an inspiration for a deeply personal new song that's built around an imagined conversation with his late grandfather. And perhaps that's a conversation that that you have had. You probably wish that you may have had with somebody that you've lost. So the song explores family, legacy, and grief, and all the things that are left unsaid. And Ian Janes joins us in studio today to talk about the song, the story behind it, and why those connections continue to shape us even after our loved ones are gone. Good morning, or good afternoon, I should say. Welcome.
1: Thanks very much, Lisa. It's great to be here.
0: Oh, great to have you here. So, you know, tell us a little bit, first of all, about the man, your grandfather. Who was he? What was it about him that was so inspirational?
1: Well, I mean, like most grandfathers, he was a great man, you know, hard worker, very supportive, you know, was in the Second World War, you know, a child of the Depression.
0: Wow.
1: And, yeah, a sweet man. But like many, you know, a lot of men in general, and certainly men of that generation, not always as likely to be sort of openly expressive of how they feel about you.
0: Yep.
1: And so it's something that, you know that they love you and you know that they're proud of you, but like you maybe don't hear that. And, you know, as I say, everybody likes to get an attaboy now and then,
0: yeah.
1: You know, and one little correction is that the conversation wasn't actually imagined. It was actual.
0: Oh, so, it actually happened.
1: Oh, yes. This is a true, like,
0: and the
1: first verse of the song is essentially a transcription of the conversation. So what happened was that he was in the hospital with a lot of cognitive decline, dementia, Alzheimer's, a little bit of that action going on. And so what happened is that I went into the room and he didn't recognize me, but he was reminded of me. So I sat down and he just sort of, I could tell he didn't know who I was. And then he turned to me and he said, "Do you know Ian?"
0: Oh, wow. Wow.
1: Yeah. And I was like, I think I said, yeah, like me. And he just sort of did that kind of, you know, went over his head.
0: Yeah.
1: And then he just went, "Oh, yeah, you don't know Ian? Oh, yeah, my grandson. Oh, yeah. Yeah, you should hear him sing." And
0: wow.
1: Play guitar. He played guitar like crazy. And really nice guy, really nice family. And he has a wife and his kids are really sweet. And he's a real good dad. And you know, like he's a
0: all
1: good fella, you know.
0: All the things that he said about you when you weren't there.
1: Exactly. And, you know, and he certainly was, you know, not always a G-rated guy. And he wouldn't mind telling it like it is. So I've certainly heard him talk badly about people, too.
0: Yeah,
1: you
0: yeah.
1: know, as we all do. Like, he would call a spade a spade. So I joke that, like, the conversation could have gone a very different way. And it would have been way less fulfilling and quite the opposite. But it was essentially like, you know, you always say, I wonder how people talk about me when I'm not there.
0: Mm-hmm.
1: And I got to hear exactly how he talks about me when I'm not there.
0: Wow.
1: And it was just interesting because it was like with so many negatives, obviously, mainly all negatives to that disease and that decline and,
0: yeah.
1: and the pain of aging and the pain of memory loss. It was like this sliver of a silver lining that I only experienced because of the disease, right? Like if it weren't for the disease, I would not have heard that sort of candid, description of his pride and love
0: yeah.
1: for me, right?
0: Yeah. Did you find that, you know, when you were writing the song, that the more personal you made it, in some ways, in many ways, the more universal it became?
1: Yeah, that's the interesting thing. And I guess that's what, you know, the job of art and the job of the songwriter and the creator and the artist is to articulate things that maybe other people can't articulate. And when you do that, you certainly quickly realize there's a commonality to the human experience.
0: Yeah.
1: And when you speak truthfully and show that vulnerability, it always, almost always connects with other people.
0: Did your grandfather get to hear the song?
1: No. I know he wouldn't have remembered it if he did. But I know
0: yeah.
1: he passed this experience that inspired the song was in 2010. He passed later in 2012. And I didn't write the song until 2018 or so.
0: Wow.
1: I was just sitting on the idea and I never really was sure how I was going to express it. And then I had a write one time on a trip to Nashville with this guy called Gary Burr, who's a legend, a Hall of Fame, literally, a songwriter who is really, really good and has a long history of success with very sort of familial and personal relationship songs that describe difficult, or not that this describes a difficult situation, but just really good at capturing the essence of an idea and making it understandable within a 3-minute song structure, yeah. right? So that's the challenge.
0: That's the challenge.
1: Because yeah. how do you deliver it without all the backstory? And I mean, I still, when I sing the song live or when I tell people about it, like the introduction is very important because it prepares people it gives them the context, right? Yeah. But even without the context, the song delivers that pretty concisely, and I'm pretty happy and proud of how we got to that.
0: You know? All right, can we hear it?
1: Oh yeah, sure.
0: All right.
1: I can do a little bit live here, sure.
0: There we go. Ian James, folks.

0: Ian James, absolutely gorgeous. Thank you so very much.
1: Thank you.
0: Where can people find that gorgeous song?
1: Anywhere that you get music, YouTube, Spotify, Apple Music, Amazon, it's on all the services.
0: All right. Just find your favorite one, and the name of the song is?
1: Someone Else.
0: Someone Else. Perfect song for after Father's Day, and I think I think everyone hears a little bit of their own story in that. So
1: I hope so.
0: Appreciate you coming in. Thank you so very much.
1: Always a pleasure, Lisa.
0: All right, it is 12:58, and that is it for today. Thank you so much for those folks who called and joined in on the program. I will be back tomorrow. This is Nova Scotia Today on 95.7 News Radio. I'm Lisa Blackburn. News next with Blake Priddle, and we'll do it all again tomorrow. Thanks.
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